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1: Three receivers stacked right. In the shotgun is Penix. Gets the shotgun snap. Quick toss to the right side. It's caught by London. London trying to turn the corner. Nudged out at the 40-yard line. Short of the first down by about 6 yards. They'll give him four. He's out at the 41. And now a decision to make for Kevin Stefanski.
2: Yeah, it looks like the punt unit's going to come on. I'm a little bit surprised on the play call. If they're going to go ahead and punt it, which they're bringing the punt unit on the field, I'm okay with that decision. Kevin, if you said this is four down territory, we're going to go for it on fourth down. But otherwise, that was a quick flare route to the outside to Drake London. And you're saying you got to pick up 9 yards when you catch the ball behind the line of scrimmage. That's not necessarily your best percentages.
1: So Jake Bailey is on the punt. Sky Moore back at the 8-yard line. Bailey will try to hang this one up. Moore calling for the fair catch. He'll make it just outside the 10. And the Falcons trying to lean on that defense and play field position. A 30-yard punt. And the Packers will start officially at the 11 when we return. 7-7 with 10:34 remaining first half. This is Westwood One's coverage of the National Football League.
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1: 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Caleb Johnson is the single back with Love under center, first down and 10. You're in canning it, going to the second play call. Love turns, gives to Caleb Johnson over the right side, trying to bounce it to the sideline, and he'll be ushered out at the 12. Only a 1 yard gain on the play. That was well defended by the Falcons, led by C.J. Henderson.
2: Yeah, C.J. Henderson filling in for A.J. Terrell, who ended up with an injury last week, a groin. He's going to go on IR at least for 4 weeks, and so they're going to need somebody to step up. This is the same organization that obviously drafted A.J. Terrell's brother, Avion Terrell. Now, he's been predominantly in the nickel position, with Henderson kind of being that third corner that's going to play opposite of Mike Hughes.
1: Second and 9 at the 12-yard line, under 10 minutes to play first half. Love's in the shotgun along the right hash. Gets the snap. Falcons rush 5. Love floats it down the sideline for Kraft, and he overshot the tight end, Kendall Daniels, the linebacker.

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5: 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Production assistance from Nate LaRisha, our statistician Tom Hecker, our spotter John Stangler, stadium engineer Dan Robotham, coordinating producers Brian Finkelstein and Aaron Cummins, executive producer Mike Eby, and the senior vice president of sports for Cumulus Media and Westwood One is Bruce Gilbert. 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Ryan Racky and Mike Golick have all the excitement from the Mile High City. I'll kick off the broadcast at 7:30 p.m. Eastern Time with NFL Sunday. 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The Atlanta Falcons knock off the Packers 35-14. Now, for Kevin Kugler and Derek Rackley, I'm Scott Graham. Thanks for joining us. 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
12: Joe Sakic. Joe, thank you for joining us. How are you doing this morning?
13: I'm doing great. How about you guys?
14: Doing great. Have you ever had more of a no-brainer situation than what you just went through with Cale Makar and getting this deal done?
13: Well, yeah. When we had Nathan came up a few years ago.
14: Okay. So equal. So, yeah.
13: I mean, and those are the type of guys that basically write their own ticket because they deserve it. And we are just really excited that Cale. I mean, we both sides, we're never wavered off 8 years. We wanted the commitment. He wanted the commitment. And so having that definitely helped help the process.
12: Was there a negotiation, or was it just kind of like, say the number and then I'll sign the paper?
13: No, I mean, yeah, there's a negotiation, but when you have two sides that want to get something done and are on the same page, it's going to get done. I mean, we've probably started mid-July, really focusing on it, and you see the numbers come in, and once the other contracts came in, we knew where it was heading, and I just think the two sides wanted to get it done, and wanted the 8 years, and for us, obviously it's a huge number, but it's a number that we're excited to be paying. Kale, he's worth every penny, and we have him for the next 9 years. He'll finish his career in Colorado, which was always the goal, and it's an exciting day for our organization and obviously the fans and the city. We got to watch one of the best defensemen ever play the game. You can really say that right now. And so we're lucky to have him here for the next 9 years. It's going to be a thrill to watch him wear the Avalanche uniform.
14: Hey, I was going to ask you real quick, since we have you here, about last weekend and in the Avs alumni game. How much fun was that whole weekend, and how much fun was it finally getting back with your former line mates and everything else?
13: You know what? We had a great time. I mean, we're all probably a little nervous that you don't want to turn and fall down, which probably almost happened. It happened a few times to me where I'd be like, whoop, can't do what I thought I could do. but yeah, it was great. It's always great to get back with the guys and just us being on the ice we had a blast, and all of us are the same. We're like, woof, it was a tough night, tough next morning for sure on the body, but it was a blast. I mean, just getting the guys together in the dressing room, you reminisce, it's like your kids again. Like, you don't have to even see each other for 20 years, and the minute you get back together, it's almost like you were just back to being teammates 20 years prior, trying to win a Stanley Cup, and here we were at D.U. having a great time on the ice. So it's awesome weekend.
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19: Thursday Night Football saw the Falcons cruise past the Packers 35-14 after a rough start that began with an interception by Michael Penix Jr. But Penix, in his first game back, ended 18 of 25 for 256 yards, one touchdown, and one interception, while Bijan Robinson had 29 carries, 194 yards, and two touchdowns. Green Bay as a team had a total of 17 rushing yards. Jordan Love ended 28 of 53, 312 yards, two touchdowns, and one interception that came in the final drive of the game. Other news out of the NFL, Rams wide receiver Puka Nacua missed practice for a fourth straight day with a hip and groin injury. In baseball, the Reds defeated the Braves 7-6, so the Brewers and the Dodgers have secured their spots in the NLDS. Milwaukee also reached 100 wins after defeating the Phillies 5-1. Cubs, White Sox also clinch playoff spots. I'm Monty Bolaños.
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0: We'll just stop it there.
1: At least for the next 6 seconds.
0: We'll just stop it there. We'll just stop it there.
1: That was the abrupt break right there.
0: It's like fine, but you know, it's a subtle.
2: But is it really fine?
0: Yeah, yeah. Mentirosa is really fine. That
2: No. But the other stuff that he was going to say might not be fine.
0: Yeah.
2: I got the clean version. It's fine. No, we're stopping it right here.
0: Just to be safe. But that's what I was thinking of. That literally, when I said mentiroso, but I said mentirosa, I was talking about that.
2: Okay.
0: Juno.
1: Shake.
2: So what about what else is trending?
0: Sports? Oh, yeah. Sports-wise.
2: Oh, sports, yes.
0: Sports.
2: You mean sports? Oh, I got it.
0: Oh, I got that one. Guys, week three is officially underway in the NFL. And,
2: oh, wait, I'm just seeing the lyrics. Harmon just pulled them up.
0: Oh, good.
2: Yeah, a little questionable. Yeah, okay. All right, very good. Good job. Good job, Mazi.
0: Thank you, yes. Falcons defeated the Packers in Green Bay at Lambeau 35-14, and it was Michael Penix Jr.'s first game back. Started things off with an interception, but then got in a groove and ended 18 of 25 for 256 yards, one touchdown, and that interception. Bijan Robinson, 29 carries, 194 yards, and two touchdowns. Drake London had 9 catches for 194 yards. But Green Bay, as a team, had a total of 17 rushing yards. No bueno. Bueno for the Eagles, though, because running back Saquon Barkley returned to practice after suffering a pinched nerve in his shoulder this past weekend. No bueno for Rams wide receiver Puka Nacua, who has missed a practice for a fourth straight day with a hip and groin injury. In Major League Baseball, no bueno for the Dodgers. They're losing to the Padres at home right now, 4-0. It's the bottom of the eighth inning. But because the Reds already defeated the Braves 7-6, the Brewers and the Dodgers have secured their spots in the NLDS. They're going to have first-round byes in the National League. Milwaukee also reached 100 wins after defeating the Phillies 5-1. Astros just took down the A's 7-5. Texas and Houston once again tied for the AL West with 3 games left to play.
2: Both teams still under 500.
0: Yeah. We love that. Diamondbacks, believe it or not, are still alive. They outscored the Rockies 12-8. Guardians defeated the Red Sox 1-0, and the Yankees topped the Rays 6-4. WNBA final season game of the regular season was today, so the playoffs are set. They start this Sunday with all the first-round matches.
3: What time do the Knicks play?
0: I don't know. Lynx outscored the Fever, so Indiana got moved into the 6th seed for the playoffs. They're going to face the Aces. Minnesota, as the 1 seed, is going to face the 8 seed Liberty, 2 seed Valkyries against 7 seed Wings, 4 seed Dream versus 5 seed Mystics. All of that will start this Sunday. The times, they don't even know, so I can't tell you.
2: Well, because that's what you want to do, is have the WNBA playoffs start opposite the NFL.
0: It makes perfect sense.
2: Yeah, absolutely.
0: 100%. Correct. Yeah, yeah. On Prime Video? No, it makes perfect sense. Yeah. They literally don't know yet, so I can't even tell you. But yes, it'll be that day. Okay, bye.
2: Thank you very much, Monty.
0: Just.
2: Okay, bye.
0: Okay, bye.
2: Okay, bye.
0: Okay, bye.
2: Coming up next.
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2: So we got more from Thursday Night Football coming up in about 10 minutes, but big story out of the NFL today.
19: Tom Moore than in Indianapolis, the offensive coordinator, you're going to bust it.
2: Not happen today. Chiefs head coach Andy Reid said he's going to look into limiting Kenneth Walker's workload a little bit after the first couple of weeks. And I saw that story today, and I said, you know, that sounds good in theory, but that's not happening. Okay?
18: Yeah.
2: Because as much you want a hot take, as much as Patrick Mahomes has looked very Patrick Mahomes-esque through the first couple of weeks, Kenneth Walker is the Chiefs MVP the first couple of weeks of the season.
18: Oh, hands down. Right? Yeah, I mean, absolutely.
2: You see what he was able to do week one, but just go, well, obviously how great he was, and he was terrific in week two, but just go back and see, hey, biggest play of the game, right? Overtime, it's 30-30. What does Mahomes do? What's the play call? Right? It's a pass in the flat to Kenneth Walker. Right? And Mahomes does that little jump pass, throwing the ball over the defensive lineman, and Kenneth Walker finds a place to get out, gets the football, and gets into field goal range. Like, biggest play of the game where it's third and long, and if they don't get the first down, they're giving it back to the Colts with a chance, one more chance to get down the field. Biggest play of the game, where do? They go to Walker, and they needed yards on that play. So, everything that the Chiefs are doing offensively is as good as Mahomes has looked. He didn't look that great week one. Like, Walker bailed him out, looked a lot better, obviously, week two against the Colts. And boy, the Colts look, they got problems. But like, so far, you could say, like, the difference in the team, and who knew, where we talked about the Chiefs, hey, go bring in those wide receivers. You got to keep getting Patrick Mahomes help. But yes, you're number one running back, but you're going to need a new tight end at some point. You got to get wide receivers. Got to get a, and it was like, yeah, the running back's fine, but you need those receivers. Yeah. Like, the first 2 weeks watching the Chiefs offense go, I especially seeing against the Colts after they really got into a groove of what they were doing week one in their win. It's like, oh, maybe all Mahomes really needed was a running back like this, a three down running back you could count on. Cause he's never had someone that could do everything like this. Is good. You got to go back to like the early days of Kareem Hunt. And this is back when they went, you know, Super Bowl loss, Super Bowl, like 2 out of 3 years. Mm-hmm. But Walker, he's more accomplished. They haven't had this in a long time. So you want to go back and look and say, well, he hadn't had Tyreek Hill, and maybe that's what it is. No. Go back. He didn't have Kareem Hunt in his prime. That's the last time this offense was good. So now you fast forward 5 years later, and the offense is humming along, and Mahomes looks good coming off the injury. And what's the difference? You have that number one running back that you can play all three downs.
18: Well, that's it. We've been talking about it, you know, the pulling of the strings. Which way are you going, top down or out of the backfield? And with the Tyreek Hill thing, well, that allowed you to do the Voltron effect with your running game, that you didn't need a number one guy because it was just good enough. And you had Hill taking the top off the defense, which meant Travis Kelce could sit in underneath, etc. Well, now you're getting that effect from Kenneth Walker III because you've got the linebackers that have to come out and get sucked up into the line of scrimmage, which is allowing you to just go over the top, and that's where he's finding his success. And then you get to get even cuter, for lack of a better term, with and a little bit cheeky with your play call and with the distribution, because now you've got all of that working, right? You've got to pay attention to Kelce, which means you've got Thornton and you've got Rashee Rice, and those guys finding themselves in very advantageous one-on-one situations because Kenneth Walker III's taken up so much of the attention. Now, is this sustainable over 17 games? No, because that's a lot of work.
2: But I don't think what's going to change is Walker being the MVP of this team. Like, he's the guy that makes this offense go.
18: Oh, he's going to have to make it. And then Emmett Johnson's a guy we've talked about a lot this offseason for fantasy purposes as maybe a handcuff situation of the break glasses in case of emergency. But he's also got a style that'll work with what they're trying to do, and he can mimic a lot of what Walker does. So eventually, I would think his workload it gets an uptick, but I agree with you. Kenneth Walker III is the thing that's making this work.
2: But also remember this, is he hasn't had a lot of work up until now. He's been a split running back for the first few years in the NFL.
18: Well, but even going back to his time at Michigan State, he couldn't stay healthy.
2: Yeah.
18: So how much are you going to test fate of, hey, Patrick's back and he's moving well and whatever, and we've only got how many years more where he's in his prime-ish? Travis Kelce, everybody wanted to retire him after last year, so here we are.
2: So we'll have more on this, plus more from the Packers Falcons next, Fox. We are Fox.
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0: Week 3 of the NFL kicked off with Thursday Night Football, and Michael Penix Jr. returned to action for the Falcons. They cruised past the Packers 35-14 at Lambeau. It started with an interception for Penix, but then he got in a groove and ended 18-25 for 256 yards and a touchdown. Bijan Robinson had 29 carries for 194 yards and two touchdowns. Green Bay as a team had a total of 17 rushing yards. In baseball, right now the Padres lead the Dodgers 4-1. It's the bottom of the ninth inning in LA, but the Reds already beat the Braves 7-6, so the Brewers and the Dodgers have secured their spots in the NLDS. Milwaukee also reached 100 wins after defeating the Phillies 5-1. Astros had a 7-5 win over the A's, so Texas and Houston are once again tied for the AL West with three games left to play. I'm Monty Bolaños.
35: 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Roger. 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
4: That is not John Cena.
2: One baseball game still going on. The Dodgers, who have, along with the Brewers, clinched the top two seeds in the National League. Looked like San Diego was just going to motor on to a big win. However, Shohei Ohtani has doubled off the wall. He is at second, two outs, top of the order. Mookie Betts now batting for the Dodgers. Betts batting second tonight, flip-flop in the order with Ohtani leading off the first night. So the Dodgers still in striking distance here, potentially, and they absolutely need the win if they want to have any shot in the next couple of days of getting the number one seed. But clearly, if they, you know, one more out, and it's going to be the Milwaukee Brewers who wind up with the number one seed, and that's exactly how it ends. Mookie Betts grounds out to third. The Padres win it 4-2, and the Padres are going to the playoffs. They have clinched a playoff berth. Frostburg, how do you feel about this? The Padres celebrating in your stadium, on your field, celebrating.
5: Yeah, guess who's not playing the wild card round?
18: That's fair.
2: Okay, all right.
18: You jinxed him, though. It's Mookie bleeping Betts. He was three for three. He comes up to the plate, and then he grounds out.
2: I gotta be honest, man. Frostburg has had all the answers tonight.
18: He's just shutting you down.
2: Answer tonight.
5: Not just today, buddy.
2: Yeah, no, yeah.
18: been a little more authoritative and curt with the responses.
2: Padres have clinched, and the Cubs have clinched, so that final berth now going into the final couple of days.
5: What about the Mets? Did they clinch?
2: We have clinched our...
5: They clinched their butt cheeks.
2: No, we have clinched our draft position. Actually, the Mets are playing for big deal. They have never finished last. They're two games back of the of the Nationals now. They haven't finished last since since the realignment into the current NL East. I want to say something like that. They've not finished last since the current. They finished last plenty of times.
18: Oh well, no, of course.
2: Since the current realignment, I think that's what it is. They haven't finished last.
18: Let's see. Last time they finished in last place was 2003.
2: Yeah. So since the new alignment, they have never finished last.
18: There you go.
2: Now they're two games behind.
18: But that 66-95. Then.
2: Yeah, yeah. But we're not going to lose 100. So you know.
18: No, that's good.
2: So again, Phillies and Diamondbacks fighting for that last spot. Diamondbacks have gotten red hot, staving off elimination. But for the Phillies, they have a 2-game lead on that spot.
18: No, it's good. You got to say stave off elimination too.
2: That's the only thing you
18: it's
2: stave
18: good
2: off.
18: To get that in the end of September.
2: Staving it off. So tonight we watch the Packers lose to the Falcons big time on Thursday Night Football, a game that was never really close. The Falcons pulled away 35-14. We talked about this last night. Sometimes it's just football on a Thursday night, Right? And that's what you have. Right?
18: Sometimes, hey, we celebrate all 272.
2: Sometimes we get great games. Yep. Sometimes we get football on a Thursday night.
18: No, that's right. Next week we got Aaron Rodgers and Jared Verse.
2: Yeah, that was the promo on Amazon Prime. Not going to show a quarterback. Not going to show you Rodgers versus Watson because we don't know. Sanders, we don't know. Yeah, we can't show you. Nope, can't show you Miles Garrett. He's not on the
18: team
2: anymore.
18: Going to put a guy in a Riddler outfit.
2: It's going to be... No, I mean, you need to put, like, the egg, you know, on Twitter where, you know, before anyone puts their picture up. You know, that's
18: I like
2: where
18: that. Yeah, that's good.
2: But sometimes it's football on a Thursday night. Both of these teams are terrible. They are absolutely terrible. Now, you're feeling a little bit better, tiny bit better about the Falcons after tonight because we talked about Bijan Robinson and how good, you know, how well they played tonight, how well they ran the football, 250 yards rushing, Penix 250 yards passing. Penix still didn't look great throwing the football, still throwing off his back foot, a couple of bad habits, but overall, hey, the Falcons won. Now, to temper the expectations, the Packers stink. They stink out loud. In fact, they are the worst team in the NFL right now.
18: You're ranking them 32nd in your power rankings here.
2: Worse than them for a couple of reasons. Think about who would be under them. Well, the Dolphins. Well, yeah, but the Dolphins didn't put a roster out there that's saying, we're trying to win.
18: I still don't understand why they didn't just take the full hit of the Tua contract. I know. Just be done with it. We've been talking about this for months.
2: They put a team out there that says, we are putting a team out there that says we're ready for Arch Manning next year, right? That's what the Dolphins are doing. The Chargers, very similar comparison. The Chargers, the Packers of the NFC, boy, how disappointing they are. The Chargers, at least I can say, man, they really have not taken to Mike McDaniel yet.
18: No.
2: And Jason Cole joined us last night, said that, listen, if this gets bad against the Bills and they don't score, like, maybe McDaniel is done as the offensive coordinator.
18: Well, this is the rubber meeting the road, right? I mean, because the Bills' defense has been terrible.
2: Yeah. Yeah.
18: Right? They haven't shown any ability to, well, have that backbone and shut teams down. Because even last week when they're beating the hell out of the Lions, they still put up 31 and gave folks a couple of anxious moments down the stretch.
2: So the Chargers, at least I can see where, okay, maybe there's brighter days ahead, maybe not. But overall, I see where the problem is. The Packers are just terrible. Forget about the record. Go the three games for the Packers so far. Opening week, they're on the road in Minnesota. Minnesota starting Kyler Murray in his first game. He gets hurt in the first quarter, and Carson Wentz comes in, and they put 40 on the scoreboard against you. 40. Carson Wentz, I don't think he's put 40 on a scoreboard since 2018 with the Eagles. I really don't think he's done that. All of a sudden, Carson Wentz, look how Carson Wentz is viable again. That's embarrassing for the Packers. Then you get to last week against the Jets, where you get beaten up and down the field by the Jets for the better part of three quarters, for more than three quarters. And you only need the Jets to turn into the Jets to win this game. For Aaron Glenn to biff so many different decisions because he just

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0: Continue on. A reminder that the Fifth Hour podcast is up. New episodes will be, well, not up yet, but it'll be up later today on Friday. Check it out. Special tribute to our newest home in Baltimore. We brought in Mel Proctor, longtime Oriole broadcaster. He's called games for the Rangers and the Washington Nationals and even the Clippers and the Washington Bullets back in the day. There was an offensive team called the Bullets, and he called the games. So he'll pop on the Fifth Hour today, so check that out. And thank you. All right, back to it. Let's sneak a call in, then we'll pay off the Who Am I game, and let's go to a man who's enjoying some schadenfreude as the Green Bay Packers lost. Lucky Tony is in the Bay Area. Hello, Lucky Tony. Welcome.
1: Hey, Ben, has there been any news with Benny versus the painting sponsors?
0: Well, no, it's on the radio now. So you want to sponsor? Would you like to sponsor?
1: I'm kind of broke, man. I don't have that. But if Jinx Mays was having a muffin eating contest, why would I be 4-6?
0: I don't know.
1: Because my ears would be pinned back. Thanks, Ben.
0: Here's the Who Am I game. This is where we pretend to be somebody else. Falcons running. Just don't even encourage him. Falcons running back Bijan Robinson joined Jerry Rice, Derrick Henry, and me in a tie for the most primetime games with 200 yards from scrimmage since the 1970 merger. That is the Who Am I game question. What is the answer? And let's see, does anyone know the answer? We go to the great unwashed Johnny Utah, I guess by Mr. Irrigation. That's his answer. Random Ryan says Matt LaFleur's boat. Boogity, boogity, boogity, boogity. Oh, big news. Eileen in San Francisco has been let out of Twitter jail. What a great week for the militia. Jed, who fled, let out of real jail. And Eileen in San Francisco let out of social media jail. O.J. Simpson guessed by Femi. Alexa Bliss from Just Josh. You know it's Friday if it's Alexa Bliss. Who else do we have? Mac Tonight from Alf, the alien opponent. Lorena, what say you, Lorena?
2: Paul McCartney.
0: No, it's Sean Alexander. Sean Alexander, good player for Seattle back in the day. The great Sean Alexander.
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7: Lindahl.
8: 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Bo and this team. I don't know what happens in the fourth quarter.
7: Kreckman.
10: Oh, okay, Davis Webb. I see what you're doing now. You're getting your quarterback up and out of the pocket. And now you're clicking a little bit. 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No. They found it yesterday. 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
2: 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And here's what you need to know.
4: Thursday night football saw the Falcons cruise past the Packers 35-14 after a rough start that began with an interception by Michael Penix Jr. But in his first game back, he ended 18 of 25 for 256 yards, a touchdown, and that interception. Bijan Robinson had 29 carries for 194 yards and two touchdowns. Green Bay as a team had a total of 17 rushing yards. In baseball, the Reds beat the Braves 7-6, so the Brewers and Dodgers have secured their spots in the NLDS. Milwaukee also reached 100 wins after taking down the Phillies 5-1. The Padres clinched a playoff spot after defeating the Dodgers 4-2. San Diego also has a one-game lead over the Cubs for the top wildcard spot. Astros had a 7-5 win over the A's. Texas and Houston are once again tied for the AL West with three games left to play. I'm Monty Bolaños.
2: 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Ben Mellerson.
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0: up. That's it. The media in Detroit, it seems, is next excuse up. But the NFL doesn't grade on a curve. They don't. Nobody cares. Nobody cares. Nobody cares about your problems. Nobody cares about the Lions' problems. And, you know, the woulda, coulda, shoulda. Boy, we would have been great if we had a full roster, had a healthy roster. And this just in to the Ben Maller Show on Fox Sports Radio. Everybody's got injuries. But nobody gets to smash the pause button because life isn't fair. It's not fair. Boo-hoo-hoo. So on our scorecard, Kelvin Shepard, Lions defensive coordinator, gets a B plus for rejecting the excuse that some factions of the media are making on his behalf. Now, that does not absolve Kelvin Shepard from the Pepe Le Pew, P-U, what stinks level of defense from his Lions defensive secondary in particular. And the Lions so far this year have hit a two-leg parlay. They are both undisciplined, and they appear to be unprepared. The you and you, when they're out there at the grocery store called the field. So, sometimes in the NFL, you have to make chicken salad out of chicken fertilizer. You got to do it. And whatever ingredients are in the fridge, whatever you got, dinner's going to be served at 6 o'clock, and that's it, and you got to have something to eat. And so you grab some Cholula hot sauce and some bell pepper and some black pepper, and you start mixing it all together. And Shepard, it appears he understands the deal. Like, nobody is promised you're going to be coaching filet mignon. You might want to coach filet mignon, but you're not promised filet mignon. And sometimes all you have to eat is some Spam. And the number one thing that leads you to enjoy food, the number one spice, the flavor that gives you joy, is hunger. So if you're hungry, that Spam's going to taste really good. Really, really good. And if your backups stink, and it appears the Lions' backup players stink, then you got to get creative, right? You're paid to coach them up. That is why coordinators are not paid minimum wage. That's why they get paid a lot more, I'm told, than minimum wage. All right? That's just the reality of the situation. All right. It is the Ben Maller Show as we are rolling through the overnight hours. And if you would like to be part of this program, you can join us right now. Say hello at 877-99-FOX. We took no calls last hour. We had Benny versus the Penny for the entire hour, and we picked 8 games against the spread. We have all the picks. That'll be coming up either later today or on Saturday on Instagram and the Facebook page for the show, so make sure to follow those accounts if you want the picks against the spread for all of the games. Instagram page, Ben Maller on Fox. The Facebook page, Ben Maller Show. Now, we have the Maller Riddle of the Day. The Maller Riddle of the Day. And we'll go to baseball. You can answer this on X at Ben Maller. At Ben Maller. Now, Ian Happ, a longtime MLB player, Ian Happ, surprised Wrigley Field bleacher bums with blank in what is likely his final Cubs home game of the regular season there for his career. Ian Happ, longtime MLB player, surprised the Wrigley Field bleacher bums with a blank for his final game in the friendly confines. That is the Maller Riddle of the Day. The answer, we'll get to it, and we will do it next.
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8: Thursday night football saw the Falcons cruise past the Packers 35-14 after a rough start that began with an interception by Michael Penix Jr. But in his first game back, he ended 18 of 25 for 256 yards, a touchdown, and that interception. Bijan Robinson had 29 carries for 194 yards and two touchdowns. Green Bay as a team had a total of 17 rushing yards. In baseball, the Reds beat the Braves 7-6, so the Brewers and Dodgers have secured their spots in the NLDS. Milwaukee also reached 100 wins after taking down the Phillies 5-1. The Padres clinched a playoff spot after defeating the Dodgers 4-2. San Diego also has a one-game lead over the Cubs for the top wild card spot. Astros had a 7-5 win over the A's. Texas and Houston are once again tied for the AL West with three games left to play. I'm Monty Bolaños.
9: Hello!
3: To all. It's two pros and a cup of Joe.
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3: Jonas Knox.
11: What do you mean funny? Funny how?
3: Brady Quinn.
12: Why, that's brilliant.
3: College Football Hall of Famer LeVar Arrington.
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3: 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Here's Brady Quinn, LeVar Arrington, and Jonas.

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2: Get the lemon pepper.
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1: Jonas.
2: Get a little lemon pepper. Lou Williams.
1: Lorena.
2: Get the pepper.
1: Lorena.
2: Get the pepper.
1: Lorena.
2: Get a little lemon.
0: Yeah.
2: Get your pepper.
1: Patty.
2: Do it with your wings.
1: Spanky.
2: Do it with your wings.
1: Spanky.
2: Do it with your wings.
1: Magic
2: yeah.
1: Spanky.
2: Come on, let's
1: in
2: do
1: Magic
2: it for
1: City.
2: Eddie, man. Let's
1: Lorena.
2: Not play around
1: in
2: with
1: Magic
2: this.
1: City.
2: Let's get serious.
0: Oh, no.
2: No, let's do it for Eddie.
0: Wait,
2: Friday
0: wait,
2: night
0: what?
2: Is a football Friday. Woo! Football Friday. What? Rock 'em, sock 'em, do it. You can feel it.
0: It's a...
2: Oh,
0: man, Magic City getting a shout out this early. It is
2: hey.
0: Two Pros and a Cup of Joe
2: hey,
0: here
2: Lou.
0: On Fox Sports Radio. It's LeVar Arrington, Brady Quinn, Jonas Knox with you. So we are going to have the usuals coming up later on. We do have another edition of In Case You Missed It. We're also going to have our picks against the spread. We've got Quinn's wins. We've got Ray Ray's roulette. We've got the leftovers. Deion Dawkins of the Buffalo Bills is going to stop by in hour three of the program. All of it is yours here on this three-hour extravaganza. Up next, though... apparently, somebody makes things a little bit more difficult for people in the world of football, and especially this weekend. You'll hear why right here on FSR.
2: Hey, but just take a moment and think about how people talk about giving 100%. 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
0: Last year, the Broncos played 11 games that were determined by 7 points or fewer, and they went 9-2. 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
1: I saw Bo Nix in that third quarter. 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He wasn't tippy-tapping the pocket. He's like, you know what? I got this, damn it. And that's the way he played. Like a poised, professional, experienced quarterback.
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5: I saw Bo Nix in that third quarter. 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He's like, you know what? I got this, damn it. And that's the way he played. Like a poised, professional, experienced quarterback.
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0: Fox Sports Radio, LeVar Arrington, Brady Quinn, Jonas Knox with you here. Coming up, top of next hour, we're going to catch up with Deion Dawkins of the Buffalo Bills. He will be yours right here on FSR. Before we spin Ray Ray's roulette, the wait is over. 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
1: 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Where the ball lands, only Ray Ray knows. It's Radio Roulette, and this week, it's Rank'em.
0: Oh, I love Rank'em!
2: I love how excited you are every Friday, Jonas.
3: Oh, I love Rank'em, too!
0: Yeah!
2: Oh, thanks for your fake excitement, Brady. Oh, I love
3: what?
2: It. Oh, it's so good.
3: It's just like last segment, huh?
2: Yeah, I fake it, too, sometimes. It's okay. Anyways, so on our game of Rank'em today, we got three different categories. Two of them only have four options, and then the third one has five, so you can rank them as needed. Here we go. First, rank them. Best places to watch the game all weekend. We got restaurant, bar.
3: I thought we have to do it one by one.
0: And that's out of four?
2: Out of four.
3: I'm going to say two.
0: Yeah,
3: I like
0: two.
3: Yeah, especially the right spot, you know?
2: Yeah. Var?
4: I'm going to say three.
0: All right.
2: Perfect. Okay. Next up, we have Club Suite Box.
3: Ooh. I'm going to say
4: two.
3: Three.
0: I'll say four.
4: Well, Jonas, you wouldn't know, so don't.
0: Damn.
4: Take a guess. Take a guess.
0: Damn. All right, I'll say four.
2: Oh, gosh. Var, what number did you say on that one? Two?
4: Two.
2: Okay, making sure. And next we have Sideline.
3: Ooh.
0: Three.
3: I'm going to go one.
2: One or four,
4: yeah,
2: Var?
4: I'm going to go one.
2: One?
4: I'm
2: going
4: to go one.
2: Perfect. And finally we have Home.
0: Oh, one. Thank you.
3: I'm going to say four. I mean, you can't get the feels and the sounds and everything else, the energy that the fans, the field, everything else creates. So I'm going to say four.
0: You can't if you hook up one of those J-Lab speakers.
3: It's not like being down there, bud.
2: Perfect. All right, our next rank'em. We want to move on because we want to make sure we hit all these ones. In honor of the thirsty Patrick Mahomes, we are going to talk about sideline drinks.
0: Okay.
2: This is technically, we have five options on this one. The next one's going to be four.
4: Hurry up.
2: Gatorade.
3: Two.
0: Is it sugar free?
2: Whatever you'd like.
3: Oh, shit, okay.
0: All right, I'll go with three.
2: Bar.
4: I said one. I was hurrying, so you could get through.
2: I only heard Brady say two. Water.
0: One.
3: I'm going to say one.
4: Two. Water sucks. Water sucks.
2: Tequila.
0: Five.
4: Four.
3: What?
4: Four.
2: People were joking he was drinking on the sideline. Next, milk.
0: Oh, God, that should have been five.
3: What? On the sideline? Who drinks milk? I have to go three, but...
0: Oh, my God.
3: What?
2: I know, it sounds horrible, huh? And finally, juice.
4: Three.
0: What do I got left?
3: Two. Yeah, we don't have any left.
2: No, we did five on this one.
3: Okay.
2: So that's our five then. Wow. Woo!
3: I would have said milk five, and that would be my three.
2: Cool. Awesome. Okay, I want to get to this last one real fast. Sideline eye candy. Taylor Swift.
0: Four.
4: Five.
3: How many are there?
2: Four.
0: Damn.
4: Five.
3: Three.
0: Damn.
2: Madison Beer.
0: One.
4: One.
3: Two.
2: Jordan Hudson.
3: Three.
0: Three.
4: Six.
2: Brittany Mahomes.
0: Awesome.
3: Oh, crap. 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
6: 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So have a day.
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8: 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One, two, three.
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when it comes to this weekend, Sunday Night Football, what should happen? What happens if things don't go your way? What happens if they do? And I'll get there in a second. I do want to talk about just how weird the start to this NFL season has been. And you got a game last night that features the Atlanta Falcons. Green Bay Packers are at home. Green Bay had a lot of juice in the offseason about what that team could be, where they could capitalize. Is this finally the year that Jordan Love can go and do something of substance, we'll call it? They get the news that Josh Jacobs is not going to be there for him, that he is going to be on that dreaded exempt list in the same place that Jonathan Cooper would be. And so they have a little bit of a hit at running back, but you still got Jordan Love, and you still have Tucker Kraft, you signed to a big contract. You have a defense that you think you believe in, all of that. They lose week one to the Vikings, who were already working with an iffy quarterback situation, who that quarterback got a concussion and their backup came in. You had a big lead, you lose. The second week, you should have lost to the New York Jets, but found a way to force that game to go to OT and win. And so you go into this Atlanta game, and you're like, okay, Atlanta hasn't run a play through 2 weeks in the red zone yet. Not a play. And because Atlanta's been so bad, you think even with Michael Penix coming back, his first game after this knee injury, it's still going to take a minute. There's going to be a struggle. The fact that you got worked at home against that team is a gigantic problem. To the point to where your coach is coming out and saying, right now, I don't know what we're doing well offensively. Yeah, the answer is nothing. I can tell you this. I think that LaFleur's a good coach. I think he's a smart guy. But I also believe that he gets really stubborn. And we've seen this example from multiple teams this year, the Broncos being one of them. When you have a game in which the game is close, but it doesn't feel that way. Like, I think that coaches need to be reminded of that sometimes. And here's what I'm talking about. The game's closer than you think it is, but because you aren't having success on offense, you feel like you're down big. Do you know what the run-to-pass ratio for the Green Bay Packers was yesterday? By the way, for a team that has a lot of trouble pass protecting, it was 9 carries to 53 throws on the game. 9 carries to 53 throws. It was only 8 carries with running backs. And that might have totaled 17 yards, but the pass game wasn't any better. And I am blown away by watching whatever this Green Bay Packers team is. The Atlanta Falcons are terrible. And they made them look amazing. There's one thing that's good about that Falcons team, and it's Bijan Robinson. Really, both their running backs, Bijan and Brian Robinson. But you look in the pass game, think about this for a second. Michael Penix had 18 completions yesterday. 9 of them were to Drake London. It's the only guy he really trusted. Drake London had 9 catches for 194 yards. The Packers defense knew who they were throwing the ball to. It didn't matter. The Packers defense knew they were going to run the football. It didn't matter. Between the Packers and the Chargers, and you name a couple of more teams where it's like, what is this that I'm watching with them? That has just come completely out of nowhere.
the Bucks being one of those teams. I think you can throw the Texans in there. It's just been a really weird start. But especially for, both Green Bay and the LA Chargers. Two teams with talent on their rosters. Two teams with high hopes going into this year. And two teams with quarterbacks that people generally trust. Although there's always been questions about both of them of why haven't they... What's the marquee win of their careers? Like, you don't really have much you can point to. And at least from a Broncos perspective, you're not there. Had you lost last weekend, even to a good Jacksonville team, it would have been different than starts like this, losses to, Chargers lose to the Raiders, and they lose to the Cardinals, the Packers lose to the Falcons, and almost lose to the Jets. But from a record perspective, you just need to keep pace with how difficult your schedule is. And the Broncos have done that through 2 weeks. It has bought them, I think, some grace that if you were to lose in this game, that you could still make up for it the following week against San Francisco. I have no problems with the Broncos trading punches here early. But part of me is like, when you get the games at home, you got to take advantage of the games at home, even if they're against really good opponents. The game next week in San Francisco is going to be really, really difficult, as this game will be, as will the week after that and the week after that. It's just the way that the schedule starts the first six. But you just have to be able to keep your head above water. Because there's a bunch of teams in the NFL that are not doing that. Your season is not over with a slow start. But your season can be over in a hurry if you have a complete snowball in the first few weeks. I've seen Cincinnati. You know, the Bengals were... They made the Super Bowl a few years back. I believe that was 2021. Wasn't that Rams and Bengals? Made the Super Bowl. And you thought to yourself, man, Joe Burrow, that team, they're going to be there every other year. It's going to be them and the Chiefs in the AFC. And they've had a lot of struggles in getting back. One, because their defense has been bad. Two, because Joe Burrow's been hurt a lot. But the third thing is, even when they've had healthy Joe Burrow to start a year, they start slow. And that's different this year. But it was almost like some tried and true 100% bet you could make. The Bengals would put themselves in an early hole to start the season, and it was a matter of could they dig their way out. But when you do that, and then the grind of the season takes over, and then here comes the injuries, and here comes the everything else, it's too hard. And there is a huge part of me that's like, how has Matt LaFleur had this team this woefully unprepared? There is no world that should exist that the Falcons beat the Packers 35-14 at home last night. For a team that did not run a single play in the red zone. That should not be possible. So, as we look ahead to this weekend for the Broncos, I think one thing that is important in this discussion is... You're dealing with a football team that you're going to have a hell of a time trying to win this game if you don't do the little things right. And I would say a fear from the first couple of weeks of the season for the Broncos is the little things, whether it's the win over Jacksonville or the loss against the Chiefs, the little things have been killers for two straight weeks. Penalties, especially pre-snap, that take a third and two to a third and seven can't happen. Multiple delay of game penalties cannot happen. You have to finish in the red zone. You have to convert on third down. All those different details, if they aren't executed properly, will get you beat this weekend. And that's why I'm really excited about this. If you look at
what's ahead for the Broncos and what makes this a really good litmus test moving forward. Like, yes, it's a good opponent. But more than that, it's a game in which you have to be on. You have to dot every I, cross every T. Because anything that you do against that team, they will make you pay. And that's vice versa. Like, I guarantee the Rams are going to say the same thing. Especially on the defensive side of the football for them. I'm sorry, offensive side of the football. This is a game where I think both teams are heading into this. One is thinking, in the Rams, if we put up 24 points in this game, we probably have a win. So we can't make mistakes on offense. That's got to be where we're clean. And the Broncos are probably thinking to themselves, if we hold the Rams to under 20 points, we'll win this game. Now, we've been saying it forever. You want there to be a game for the Broncos in which you step up in and the offense carries the day for the team. It just really hasn't happened. I went through it yesterday. The amount of times that the Broncos have won on, with Bo Nix at quarterback when the defense has given up 20 points or more. And it's been 6 out of 16 games. Now, in those 16 games, the defense, like in the Bills game, still produced 5 turnovers, which gave you ample opportunity on offense and good field position. In a game that they played against the Cowboys were at 17 points until 2 minutes left, but they were down 27, so you basically just gifted them a late touchdown. In the case of some other games,

0: And I'm like, can you believe what happened with the? I don't think that there's going to be anything like that. If they lose, it'll be like, yeah, well, the Rams are good. Like I've said it going into this game. I think the Rams are the best team in the league. If you lose to them, there's no shame in it as long as you don't embarrass yourself. And I don't think that's going to happen. But I do believe that you could come out of that game with a gigantic morale boost. If you go out there and win and the offense plays well and they do their part from start to finish of that game, I think it would go a long way for making sure that this team gets the confidence that's necessary for them to go next level to be a true Super Bowl contender. So 303-504-0925 as we broadcast from the Backus and Shanker Studios. Serious Lawyers for the Seriously Injured. Back after this.
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6: Roadways are looking mostly calm, not really seeing too many busy spots yet. No issues from the overnight portion of the drive either, like any closures or crashes. I-270 is a little slow westbound between I-70 and Vasquez. I-25 is starting to pick up a little bit as well, southbound through downtown Denver. 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I'm Mike Spataro with traffic on Altitude Sports Radio 92.5.
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0: going to join us at 8:20, get a breakdown of the Rams. It's Bud Light Football Friday. Bud Light, the official beer sponsor of the Denver Broncos. Remember to enjoy responsibly. So again, to me, it's just, it was bizarre watching Thursday Night Football last night and seeing the Packers just, I mean, completely pee themselves against a bad opponent. The big thing when you play against really good teams is making sure that you play virtually mistake-free. Good teams will capitalize on that. We saw that happen in week one against the Chiefs. Now, I'll tell you this. The encouraging thing is it looks like you're going to get at least two of your running backs in the backfield playing in this game, as both J.K. Dobbins and R.J. Harvey were back at practice yesterday. Jonah Coleman still missed. I guess his status is going to be up in the air, but you have two guys that you trust. My biggest fear was you're going to head into that game with, Tyler Bidet being the one dude that you, I mean, him and Cody Schrader in the backfield that could easily turn into a game in which you're too reliant in the past because you don't have faith in your running backs. That shouldn't be the case now. Davis Webb saw a formula last week against the Jags, in which if you have a balanced attack, and remember, when we say balanced in the run-pass area, that doesn't necessarily mean that it's 50-50. It's just got to be enough to make the defense commit and believe that you are going to run the football, and you might run the football on any given down. And that's what you had last week. You know, in a totally bizarre other direction, the Falcons, I mean, they ran the ball 41 times last night to only 25 passes because they could. But there is, I think, a huge, huge factor to this heading into this Rams game about how do you want to take care of your business? And we saw a breakout game from Jalen Waddle. I know the Rams are going to be fully aware of that, and they're going to do their best to make sure that that guy, out of anybody on that offense, does not have a big game. He's the one dude that can actually stretch the field, can make a play, make a guy miss, and turn a 15-yard game into a 50-yard touchdown. And I don't know how many guys in this roster, on this offense, have that ability. So he is going to be the focal point. So to me, it's, is this going to be a game in which Cortland Sutton finally gets some touches and some looks? You know, it's funny. I was doing some digging over the last couple of years with Cortland Sutton and what his numbers look like earlier in the year, because it's felt to me like we've talked about Cortland Sutton being a guy with slow starts, and I've said, man, where is he the first couple of weeks? So I went back and looked under Bo Nix. In 2024, Bo Nix's rookie year, he had 5 catches for 64 yards in the first 2 weeks. In 2025, he had 7 catches for 67 yards in the first 2 weeks. And this year, he's got 5 catches for 36 yards in the first 2 weeks. It's been a slow start almost every year for him with Bo Nix at quarterback. The good news is, week fours and beyond is really where his production starts picking up. Last year, that was a 6-catch, 118-yard game with a touchdown. And I think after getting your feet under you for a couple of weeks, they'll finally figure out, what's the rhythm of the offense and what do you trust to go out and do and what's the right way to attack. It just feels like it takes a minute. And so I think that this could be a game in which Cortland Sutton has a good one. What they need to get on Sunday night is, I think, a big game from Nick Bonitto and a big game from Zach Allen. And especially Zach Allen, who was a monster against Jacksonville. If you want to look at maybe the reason why Jacksonville's offense and specifically their passing game struggled so much, it's because Zach Allen was an absolute demon from start to finish. No, I've talked about this before. It's part of the reason why, you know, you're going to be playing against the guy that I've mentioned over and over again in this category. The most impressive defensive player that I think I've seen in my life watching football is Aaron Donald. Now, I don't know if he's the same version of Aaron Donald from 3-4 years ago, but he's still good. The reason I bring that up is there is nowhere for a quarterback to go if the pocket collapses from within. You can get an edge rusher that beats his guy around the outside, but the whole point of a pocket is that if that happens, you step up with room so that they miss around you. You know when you can't do that? When Zach Allen is 3 yards deep in your backfield. There's nowhere to go. And it's why I think Aaron Donald's career is one of the most impressive careers that I've ever seen. Is that he's working as an interior defensive lineman. He is doing so with a double team on virtually every play. And it doesn't matter because Aaron Donald continues to make play after play after play. And more than that, he doesn't just make plays. He had a 20 and a half sack season, despite being double teamed that many times. He had double digit sacks for 5 consecutive years as an interior defensive lineman. If you can do that, well, nobody can do that except for him. But if you can get just pressure in a collapsing pocket, I don't care who the quarterback is, he's going to struggle. And Zach Allen made Trevor Lawrence struggle last week. And if he does that against this Rams offensive line, Stafford's not going to have a good day. Stafford is, as far as most talented just throwers of a football, I think he's up there with literally anybody in NFL history. His arm is just a God-given, blessed gift. It's like watching Nolan Ryan. It's just like, you know what? That was given to you by God, and you were put on this earth to throw a baseball. Stafford was put on this earth to throw a football. But any quarterback under pressure is going to have problems. So 303-504-0925. We'll get back to this in a bit. Do want to talk about ESPN and their rankings yesterday. It is a healthy reminder to get this. It's been an off season of sort of, I don't want to say like a woe is me off season, but a little bit of that. When you look at the way that the season finished, the way the season finished for the Nuggets last year, you have an off season in which you lose guys, you don't have really cap space to do anything, you're trying to find something financially to be able to add to the roster without being in the second apron, and all these different discussions that we've had, all the think pieces about, are they ruining Jokic's career or legacy or whatever? Bottom line is, when ESPN comes out and ranks their top 100 players in the NBA, Nikola Jokic is still number one on that list. And I think that is, it's right. But, it's a lot thinner now than it's ever been. Jokic is now 31 years old. And here's what they say. The margin between Jokic, Wembanyama, and Shai Gilgeous-Alexander was razor thin for the top spot in ESPN's NBA rank. All three players deserved the number one slot, but it's Jokic in the first position for the third consecutive year. And here, the reason to me is simple. He averaged 28, 13, and 11. 28, 13, and 11. It's his second consecutive year averaging those numbers. The year previous, it was 30, 13, and 10. There is something to Jokic's game, though, that they mentioned that they want to, that if he wants to continue to be the number one player in the league, what needs to happen? And they said, well, Jokic's three-point shooting return to form. It is a good question. You know, Jokic has had years where he shot 40%, and he's had years where he shot 34%. There, if there's one fluctuation in his game, it's that his three-point shooting can be very inconsistent up and down. Now, when he makes those shots, there's literally no way to defend him. When he's knocking down threes, you have to make commitments to go and challenge him on the outside. Then he can beat you somewhere else, or it's clearing out the lane for somebody cutting towards the rim. It just opens up a ton of different things. But whenever you have a guy like Jokic, you're going to be in the playoffs. When you're in the playoffs, you're going to have a shot to win playoff series, which then result in possible championships. But we can see where this thing has declined since 2023. The Nuggets are in a place that I don't think the Avs are quite at yet, which is you won the title. And in subsequent years, you have exited the playoffs earlier than you had hoped. But the difference with the Avs is they still have, for the most part, their team from that championship core intact. Now, the Nuggets have, if you want to get really basic, the core of the team is, yes, that. It's Jokic and Murray and Gordon and Christian Brown. Literally everything else is different. Not a single thing resides from that. Not even the coach. All of that has changed. And now you're in a spot where you're pressed so far against this cap that the decision this year, I think very obviously, is we're going to give this one more shot, and if this doesn't work, we're probably going to have to blow things up. And I think the only next step that you can really move to here is what it feels like to me anyway. This feels like one last shot for Jokic and Murray, that duo, to be together. If you look back at other teams that have had a similar situation like this, you know, the Golden State Warriors were different because they won multiple titles, and it's a lot easier to hang on to that when you keep racking up rings. I think a more accurate sort of comparison would be taking the Nuggets and looking at what happened with the Bucks. Now, I don't think they'll ever get to a place where they're trading Joker like the Bucks traded Giannis, but they won the championship. They tried to keep it together. It didn't work. And within a few years, everybody from that roster is gone. Everyone. And they tried to salvage it with Dame Lillard trades and this and that, and nothing worked. Problem is, they had a superstar that was wholly impatient by the end of it, and they had to make a move. I don't think Jokic is ever going to be that guy. I don't think he wants to, but this feels like one last hurrah. And the trouble that I have with this is that here's the argument. Can this team win a title? Yeah, they can if they stay healthy. But crossing your fingers and toes and teeth and tongues in the hope that everybody stays healthy is a very dangerous bet considering what we've witnessed over the last couple of years. And the biggest problem is the guy that you love, your X factor, the dude that I think matters, that wholly matters in winning a championship, in Aaron Gordon, just hasn't been able to stay healthy. And so you're relying on something you haven't seen for a few years, being like, well, I hope that's different this year, when evidence is probably going to point to you, yeah, it's likely going to be the same. I hope not. Again, it's not some character flaw that Aaron Gordon has, but it is a reality that you have to deal with. And so this feels like one final shot before you totally do a reset. And Maybe that's part of the reason why Joker hasn't signed his long-term extension yet. Is that, first of all, he can make more money, but second of all, it's like, well, maybe this creates a sense of urgency of, I don't think he would ever leave. But you can just hold that out there and be like, I could if I don't think you guys are doing things right. Texture says, mark my words, CB will be comeback player of the year. I don't know what the rules are on comeback player of the year, but I know what you're saying, and I agree with you. I think that Christian Brown caught a lot of heat last year because he tried to play through an injury, and it looked awful. I remember in the playoffs, he tried to dunk. This is maybe the best dunker on the team, and that's with Aaron Gordon on the roster right now. Prime AG would have him, but if I said, I need one guy to go up and slam it, I don't know if there's anybody better than Christian Brown. He went up, lifted for a dunk during the playoffs last year, and barely got above the rim. Looked like me trying to dunk. And I knew something was wrong. He had no lateral movement. Like, the ankle was bothering him. To the point where I said, you got to get him out of the game. Like, this isn't helping anybody. But I think with him being healthy, yes. He is going to make a lot of people eat crow, I think, for what they have said about him. You know, $25 million per year contract, and everybody's like, that's one of the worst contracts in the NBA. When he's healthy, I don't think it is. I think it's fine when he's healthy. Big fast break guy, good defender, grinder, does a lot of the dirty work, but he needs to be healthy to do it. So 303-504-0925, Shant Mazda text line, one price, one person, 1 hour. It is a Bud Light Football Friday, back after this.
1: 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All I am is realistic. 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We can call him clutch. It's probably fair. He's clutch, but you know what he's incapable of? Right now, as it exists today, Bo Nix is incapable of winning a game without a tremendous performance from his defense. That's not good enough.
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9: Looking pretty normal out there. Getting busier. I-25 starting to slow southbound through downtown Denver. I-270, some spotty traffic westbound near Vasquez. And I-70 also jamming up a little bit in both directions approaching I-225. 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
10: Come on!

It's a Bud Light Football Friday. Bud Light, the official beer sponsor of the Denver Broncos, remember to enjoy responsibly. So we have a lot going on over the weekend. Tomorrow, another Avs preseason game. They take on the Mammoth. That'll be at 3 o'clock here on 92.5. Oregon and USC on AM 950 at 5:30. And then Sunday on 92.5, 11 o'clock, Chargers-Bills. Will be an interesting game to see if the Chargers can just stay in it, or are they going to drop to 0-3? Also at 11 on AM 950 is Seahawks and Commanders, and then at 2:30 on 950 is Ravens and Cowboys from Brazil. So, huge week in the NFL and college football. We get to Brady and his bets in a bit, but some big games starting with 10 o'clock tomorrow. It's going to be Texas and Tennessee. 2-3-0 football teams. Texas 4.5-point favorites in this game. Should be a big one to see if Texas is for real or not. And I still have questions, by the way. And I might be, again, I'm not some grinder of tape. I'm not some NFL scout. But it feels like Arch Manning over the last couple of years, this year and especially last year, He has played well. He is seen in a lot of people's eyes as somebody who is, you know, some bona fide number one overall draft pick. I'm not quite there with it yet. I think it's got to be a little bit more consistent against a better competition. And he's had big games, don't get me wrong. The game that they had against Ohio State a couple of weeks ago looked like it was going to end very poorly until a very furious comeback in the fourth quarter changed everything. I think this is another opportunity for Arch to go out and prove that not only is he one of, he's the quarterback of the best team in the country, but that he is that number one overall pick that everybody kind of seems or looks him out to be. So that's a huge game that you have between those two teams. There's also a bunch of sneaky good matchups that are going to happen on Saturday. Just to name a couple, I think Iowa and Michigan could be really interesting. Michigan is going to be one of the more confounding teams in this league. So think about this for a second. Michigan, who is currently 3-0, despite what we all witnessed the first week of the season against Western Michigan, they're 3-0. They play Iowa this week. They're favored. Iowa could win this game. But Michigan has a prime opportunity here to go 4-0. They do have a tough schedule as they play Penn State, Indiana, Oregon, and Ohio State. All left on their schedule. But I wonder if Michigan finds themselves in a place where they are hovering around or borderline in the top 12 by the end of the year. How much is week one held against them? How much is that treated by the committee as a loss? And I've told you, I think this is probably, it's a better option than the previous ones were as far as the committee getting together and making decisions on who are the teams that are in and who are the teams that are out. I still think it's a pretty silly way of going about your business. You know, it's funny to me. The game against Western Michigan is representative of the things that I can't stand in college football. And everybody was on board with this one, which was, what do you mean there's an extra second on the clock? Or on a clock that we couldn't see, but you're telling us exists. Because you want to be able to see it and visualize it for yourself. And now college football has said, hey, surprise, surprise, there's no more magic clocks that we have in the back. Because they realize that's ridiculous. That you have to have some transparency with your consumer. I think the same thing about the college football playoff committee. What do they value and what do they not value? They hold some losses early in the season against some teams, and for other teams, they don't. They hold not making the conference championship against some teams, and with others, they don't. And I just don't like that there's biases in this.
That's why I've always said, if you want to be considered a team that's going to be the final 12, one of the final 12 standing in college football, with 137 teams all competing for the same trophy, you want to be one of the final 12, you have to at least make your conference championship game. That's how I've always felt that way. Like, here's what's funny. There are some teams who will make their conference championship, lose that game. They will use the loss in their conference championship against them, and it will benefit a team that did not make the conference championship and did not play that weekend. That makes no sense. But I wonder with Michigan, you would almost think you would have to. They would have to hold that against them. But the reason I question it is, well, there's biases in college football. And how much of the discussion is, yeah, I know, we should probably hold that against them and they shouldn't be in the playoff, but it would make for really good television. So part of me is just hoping that Michigan goes out and they lose to Iowa and lose to Penn State and lose to Indiana and lose to Ohio State and all these different teams just to not have that discussion at all. Don't even tempt them with bringing in a television argument to this. Don't do it. But that's one of those sneaky games where I think that's fun. I've told you guys, here's two. This is going to be your homework for the weekend. You don't have to watch the whole game, but you have to be able to catch at least a few minutes of each of these games. I want you to watch Utah versus Iowa State. It's going to be on Fox at 1:30. You have to watch Utah's two-quarterback system. It's amazing. What they do, the formations, having both quarterbacks on the field at once, you don't know who's going to throw the football and who's not. Between Ficklin and Dampier. Watch them at 1:30 on Fox. That's your homework. Here's your other homework. Later in the day, if you don't got the SEC Network, buy it for this weekend. I'm telling you, this is your homework. You have to do it. 5:45, Missouri, number 19, is going to play number 24, Mississippi State. Watch Kamario Taylor, quarterback for Mississippi State. He's one of the best players in the country. He very well could win a Heisman. It's like watching Michael Vick. Right-handed Michael Vick. That's what you're watching. So that's your two bits of homework. And with that, Nelly, can we sing, please? Everybody in your cars, let's go!

0: Very good. Very good falsetto, Jesse. Jesse filling in for Nelly today. All right, so here's how it works. I'm 3-3 on the year. I missed on Ole Miss and LSU. I thought that Lane Kiffin would stomp. Turns out he got stomped. So that was the miss. But I did tell you I thought that Minnesota was going to cover the 4.5 points last week against the Bears, and they did. Not just an underdog, but a win. And I give you a lock and an underdog every week. Here's my lock, and it will be in that Mississippi State game. They're at home against Missouri. Missouri is coming off of a 10-point win over Troy and a 17-point win over Kansas. I don't like the margin of victory in those games. Mississippi State coming off a tough win against South Carolina last week. They're favored by 6. I think at home, Kamario Taylor rolls against Missouri, and they win by at least a touchdown. So that's going to be your lock of the week. The underdog. We'll go to the NFL. One dog that I think is really interesting, that I really like, and it's this. The Bucs are 0-2. They're playing against the Vikings team that I chose to cover the Bears last week. I just can't envision the Bucs losing a third consecutive game to start the year and the second consecutive game at home. They're a 1.5-point dog. They're at home. I think the Bucs, if they're ever going to get a win, it's going to be this week. Plus, the Vikings are 2-0. In winning games in very weird circumstances the last 2 weeks. Last week it was the rain game in Chicago and Caleb Williams goes down with an injury. The week before that it was against the Packers and the meltdown by the Packers late in the game. I just think this sets up for one, the Vikings to come down to earth a little bit, and for two, the Bucs to raise up to their standard again. So give me the Bucs to win at home against the Vikings. Tim, watch the show live on Twitch. 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

0: tacos, remember to enjoy responsibly. So, big game coming up this weekend, Sunday Night Football, big games in college football. I'd like to start with last night, though, because I don't know what is happening.
1: You don't know what you don't know, right?
0: So the Packers suck, huh? Like, they're really, really bad.
1: That's crazy.
0: The Atlanta Falcons, who did not run a play in the red zone the first 2 weeks of the season, looked like they could do whatever they wanted against the Green Bay Packers. They had a 200-yard rusher and a 200-yard receiver in the same game. The Packers had nothing on offense. If you think run-pass splits for the Broncos was bad in week one, well, go take a look at what happened with the Packers offense in that game. They threw the ball 53 times to only 8 rushing attempts. 8 rushing attempts to 53 passing attempts in a game that was close for most of it.
2: The previous week was the same tally. They threw the ball a ridiculous amount of times. And regarding Atlanta, my last words to you, Brett, nah, Penix won't make a difference. That's just a bad team.
0: It's not like Penix was great. I mean, he was okay.
2: He made a difference.
0: He did make a difference.
2: He made a difference.
0: Bijan Robinson and Brian Robinson Jr. running all over the place also made a huge difference. LaFleur after the game goes, right now, I don't know what we're doing well offensively. And I'm like, you don't say, because that is miserable. Jordan Love could have had 5 interceptions last night. He was missing wide open receivers. They couldn't pass protect. They got nothing.
1: Yeah.
0: And we saw these signs before. Remember, week one, they gave up that massive comeback to the Vikings. Lost that game because they gave up, 23 in the fourth quarter, something like that. The following week, last week, they played against the Jets, should have lost to the Jets, somehow find a way to win in overtime. And then you get this. It's like, okay, well, the Packers are just bad. They're now in the Chargers category of, I don't know if you have to worry about that team anymore. Just weird.
2: I found out what it was about Matt LaFleur afterwards. His facial hair is too sharply shaven.
0: No, everything about him is too manicured.
2: But it's too sharply shaven. It's like every angle, every turn, it's sharp. It's almost like, whoa, that's sharp.
0: Well, his hair is always perfectly faded. It's like he goes to the barber every day. And he's always been a pretty boy like that. Now, Mosh, you've done nothing but laugh here in talking about the Packers.
1: Pretty much, yeah. It's amazing. Before the season begins, you have all these preconceived ideas in your head about what a team should be and what they should look like and how they should go and so on. And then you play the games and everything changes. And the Falcons, my goodness, I had no idea. We did do a true or false, I think, the other day, and you asked, well, will the Falcons be different with the Falcons will be much improved, blah, blah, blah, blah, with Michael Penix at quarterback. And I said, true. I thought that they would be a better football. I didn't think they'd be this better, but yeah.
0: But here's what I'm trying to figure out. Is that the Falcons being much better with Michael Penix, or is that the Packers being terrible?
1: Probably a little bit of both, to be honest. A little bit of both.
0: Do you know how many times Jordan Love was hit last night? 12.
1: Jeez Louise.
0: I think he was only sacked one time. He was hit 12 times. They couldn't protect, and they didn't attempt to run the football. And when they did throw it, he wasn't throwing accurately. It was a mess.
2: I kept double-taking, is this game in Atlanta, or is it at Lambeau?
0: Yeah.
2: Because I couldn't tell. It was wild.
0: So,
2: the tradition of Lambeau. And I'm like, wait, where is this game being played?
0: Here's what's funny. There was a clip after the game, and there's a clip after the Broncos game, and I want to play these side by side. So, Jesse, if you could you cue up Tucker Kraft for me? Because they're talking to him after the game. Tucker Kraft just got a big contract extension before the season started. He's their number one tight end. He's asked about the fans were booing them. And look, I hate Green Bay, so you know I was adoring watching that game last night. That fan base has every right to boo whatever the hell was on the field last night. Like, every right. But Tucker Kraft said this and about being booed.
3: Yeah, it's pretty tough. You know, like, everyone pictures Lambeau Field and the not boos. I don't picture booze. I picture my home stadium. That's tough. It's pretty disappointing.
4: Especially for a home opener.
3: Especially for a home opener. It's pretty disappointing. It's not going to help us win. Like, I don't know. I don't know what people think that's going to rally us or something like that. But, you know, that's we're grown men. We're mentally strong enough, capable enough to get back on the field and play ball. But I'd be much easier with the 70,000 people behind us rather than opposing us.
0: So this is a periodic reminder.
1: You know what that sounds like? I don't know how insulting me is going to make this a better show. That's kind of what it sounds like.
0: It's a periodic reminder to players, though. You're right. It is not the fans' responsibility to make sure you play well. Okay? They're not cheerleaders. They've paid money. They've paid for parking. They spent $100-some on concession stuff. They've been doing this all day. They might have traveled to the game. They're there to watch a show.
2: And they have expectations.
0: And yes, you're supposed to be good.
2: Yeah.
0: But here's the thing, man. If I go to Broadway and I pay for a ticket to go to some Broadway show and I'm going to see Rent, and the lead actor in the Broadway show is drunk, slurring their words, singing off key, I think I have every right to be like, boo! I paid for a ticket. This is a terrible product.
2: If your stockbroker loses you money, immense amount of money in the stock market, you're not going to cheer him on. Come on.
0: Yeah.
2: Good job. Keep going harder. Keep being better. It's not the way it works.
0: You know what's funny is that, so in stand-up comedy, if you get to this really high level where everybody knows your name, if you're like a Chappelle or a, I don't know, Louis C.K. or somebody like that, they don't bomb very often because those people are so excited to see the show that all they have to do is tell a mildly good joke and they will howl laughing. And that's how I feel about home crowds, especially one like Green Bay. If you just play decent, you're never going to get that reaction. That only happens when you play so god-awful. And I'm sure everybody went into that game saying, hey, man, rough first couple of weeks, but at least we got Atlanta this weekend. And to get kicked like that, they have every right to boo.
1: Because they should have lost to the Jets.
0: Yeah.
1: They should have.
2: It's not just Green Bay. Again, in Denver last week, after series number 2 and series number 3, where the offense did nothing, guess what? The crowd booed.
0: Do you want to hear how the Broncos tight end reacted to the same question? Here's Evan Engram.
5: You know, they expect a lot of us to, so we got to be better. We will be better, and you know, hopefully we'll continue so they can keep cheering us and hear less boos for sure.
0: That's the right answer. We got to be better. That's all you got to say. There's one simple way to not be booed. Be better. That's it. I've never seen somebody boo their football team when they're up 30 points. Never seen it in my life.
2: Yeah. Listen, man, you preach to the choir here. I have a lot of friends who played pro sports, still play pro sports. I have no remorse when it comes to that. That's part of the job. When you sign up and you get paid big dollars, that's part of the job. You better have some thick skin.
0: Here's the odd thing, though, going into this weekend for the Broncos. You aren't going to have a game that feels like that for a while. And here's what I mean. The Broncos are not going to be huge favorites against anybody for weeks. You're going to have games in which it's going to be a grind, right? How do you deal with that every single week? For example, I'm going to make a promise here, and here's what it is. If the Broncos end up losing this weekend to the Rams, I don't know if there's a scenario outside of complete embarrassment in which I jump on the air and be like, what a disaster that game was, right? Because you're playing against a good opponent. Mm-hmm. You're playing against a good football team.
2: And unless the result is like the last time they played the Rams, which led to a coach.
0: Yeah. I mean, like I said, unless complete embarrassment, I think it's reasonable for the Broncos to lose this weekend. It's also very reasonable for them to come out with a win. But here's what I'm getting at. I don't think in a loss I'll be freaking out too much on Monday, but I do think with a win it could be a huge morale boost. Does that make sense? Like, I don't think you have a lot to lose this weekend. No?
2: That's a very field day approach.
0: There's some, look, some weeks you play Atlanta, and some weeks you play the favorites to win the Super Bowl. And there are different expectations for what those games look like.
2: So if they lose 21-20, people will be upset?
0: Look, you'll still be disappointed, but I think that'll be more of like a, you know what? Rams are good. Like, I think there's going to have that feel to it.
1: Okay. If it was the other way around, if the Broncos beat the Rams 21-20, I think the Rams are going, Broncos are good.
2: We're 1-2, we're good.
1: Yeah. No, I listen, Brett, I just think with the start of the season, with the schedule the way it is, you can ill afford to screw around and get popped. And on the home field, you should be able to take care of business.
2: You know what Brett is right now, Moshe? Brett is Dale. Dale's a loser.
1: you gotta say it. Dale's a loser.
0: Yeah. Dale's a loser.
2: Yeah. What event are they participating in which Dale became a loser? Was it the softball team?
0: Something like that.
2: Company softball team. Everybody just have a good time. It's not about winning.
0: See,
2: I'm here to win. Dale's a loser.
0: Look, the reaction that we had after the Chiefs loss, if you lose 21-10 to the Rams, will not be the same. It won't feel that way. Me personally, I was freaking after the Chiefs game. I was like, what the hell did I just witness?
1: Brett, it was 31-10.
0: Yeah, I know.
1: You said 21-10.
0: I said if the Broncos lose 21-20, like Vic said, to the Rams, it won't feel like the Chiefs game, is what I'm saying.
2: Yeah, but it's like you're putting together a safety net. Like you're
1: it's almost like you're building your own
2: mental safety.
1: Yeah, that's exactly right. Because the next week you've got to go to San Francisco, and the odds are they're going to be 3-0 and ready to kick your butt.
2: We know how vulnerable you can be, and we know that it's tough for you. So you're building in the back of your mind, you're crocheting this blanket.
0: Okay.
2: And the blanket's going to be ready to catch you.
0: Would before the season, Vic Lombardi saying this team needs to be, if they went 3-3 through the first 6 weeks, that you would take it immediately? Is that field day?
2: I'm just telling you, every game you expect to win. You're walking into this game saying, it's okay if they lose. I think that's amateur.
1: Brett, can I tell you my fear? Here's my fear.
0: I've said this since Monday. I think the Rams are better. I think they're the best team in the league, and that's not an insult to the Broncos. So if I think they're the best team in the league,
2: didn't bother San Francisco.
0: Yeah, I mean, the best team in the league doesn't win every single game, but they win most of their games. That's what makes them the best.
1: Here's my fear.
0: I'm just being honest here. Okay, this isn't field day.
1: That's fine.
2: I got you.
1: But if you go 1-2,
0: uh-huh,
1: you might you're likely probably going to be 1-3.
0: Well, why is that?

0: on their stuff all over the place.
1: You've been complaining about plants for 4 straight months.
0: No, only for about 2, because that's when we finally got some rain. That being said, I lost money to Vic. And he was supposed to be in studio today so that I could pay him.
2: I'm not going to do it. I'm not accepting your money.
0: You feel, what? I don't need your charity.
2: No, it's not about charity. I've been there where your swing is so messed up that no matter what you try, it does. And this is not charity for me. It's an understanding. It's a brotherly understanding. I have been there. It wasn't even fun because you couldn't figure it out.
0: I told Beds, there was a time when Vic and I were playing at Ravenna, right? And there's this long par 3, and he's got a 5-iron in his hand. And Brett, and there's a big gully and ditch on the right. He literally hit 3 straight shots directly right into the ditch. And then you couldn't get a word out of him from that point on. He wouldn't he wouldn't talk.
2: Yeah.
0: Simply, I mean, he was mute. He wouldn't talk.
2: That's what it does to you.
0: And so I'm not even sure that you played the next 4 holes. I mean, that it crushes you as a human being.
1: I get it.
0: Yesterday,
1: that was you.
0: I was crushed as a human. I couldn't swing the club. Brett, every 56 degree, I sculled like Brett Kane over the green off a tree.
1: What do you mean like Brett Kane? I shot 6 over yesterday. Who are you talking to?
2: It would be less than human for me to go into your pocket.
0: No, I deserve. No, I want to pay. I deserve.
2: I'm not taking
1: it. What? Let's find him.
0: I'll pay you.
1: But have him pay me. I'll take his money. Let's do that. 303-504-0925. JB Long is going to join us at 8:20. Stick around.
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6: Got a crash here on I-225 southbound approaching Yosemite. It's blocking both shoulders. It is contributing to the already pretty heavy backups we have through there, backing things up to Parker with about a 10-minute delay. And I-270 really clogged up eastbound between I-25 and Vasquez. 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

0: something.
1: By the way, it really is an odd feeling when you have a plugged ear. It feels like somebody threw you in a dryer and turned it on. Letting you know.
2: Okay, I hope you
1: I'll work it out.
2: You get through that.
1: Yeah.
2: Here's my question. And maybe you're right. Is it field day when I think the Broncos are going to lose? Because
3: no,
2: I do.
3: I never said that.
2: Well, I'm just, again, for me this weekend.
3: Don't get that confused, because there are people online or on the text line that said, well, Vic, didn't you feel the Broncos were going to lose game one? Yeah, I did. But I didn't say what Brett said. What Brett said was, well, isn't it just sort of a, can't lose situation for the Broncos? It's okay if you lose. No, it's never okay. Ever.
2: All right, let me clarify. If I expect a team is going to lose going into the game, and it's not because I feel like that team is bad, the Broncos certainly could win this weekend, too. It's just if I had to guess, I just think the Rams are the best team in the league, and they'll lose. Mm. But if that's the case, I would be a lot more emphatic, I suppose, about a win than a loss, because it's what I expected if they lose. If they win, it'll make me feel great. Like, it'll give me a jolt of confidence in this team. Mm-hmm. And I think the only way they can do that is by getting a good offensive performance. And it's something that I'm just not expecting. It's part of the reason going into it why I don't feel great about it.
3: I can see how the Broncos can win this game. I can see it. It's in my brain right now. It's in the back of my brain. It's making its way to my eyes. It's in my eyes and now to my mouth. I can see the onslaught. I could see an early lead. All right, finally, an opening drive that results in a touchdown. Finally. All right, so get in the end zone. And then I could see an early turnover by the Rams where they have to play catch up and they start throwing the ball a lot. And then an onslaught at Matt Stafford.
2: Yeah.
3: Just an onslaught. And they're coming from everywhere. The Broncos pass rush, which is extraordinary when it gets going. Dial it up and get going. That's how they can win this game. I see it. But you got to score early.
2: That's
3: the
2: thing.
3: You can't do what you did against Jacksonville. You can't play three and out three times in a row. You can't do that.
2: That's the thing. They got to do something I haven't seen them do yet. And haven't seen them do for most of last year, too, which is play well offensively early in the football game. And I think it's a necessity. And that's what I just have a problem getting my mind wrapped around. Somebody says Charmin has a new tier of toilet paper coming out called Ultra Brett. I like it. But I don't think it's being soft. I'm just telling you, I think you're going to lose. I think the Rams are better. That's it. There's plenty of times that I think that a team is better than another team.
0: Okay,
2: and you can still be a top team in the league. Okay. Hey, go ahead.
3: I didn't think Kansas City was better. When I said that the Broncos were in trouble, I still don't think Kansas City is better. I just think the situation was one that, look out, it's Arrowhead, it's the opener. That's like if you played that game again, the Broncos aren't missing those.
1: Well, Vic, why can't you have a situation then on your home field? Mm-hmm. Why can't you have the situation that Kansas City had in week one? Why can't you say, we're on our home field just like last week? Jacksonville's a good football team. Who do they got this week, by the way? Do you know who Jacksonville has this week?
2: Not off the top of my head.
1: Well, I'm guessing they're going to bounce back and put on a good performance. That's my guess. Let's see if I can find it here.
3: Does it matter?
1: Yeah, well, they're home against the Pats. I bet they beat the Patriots at home this week. Mm-hmm. They're going to bounce back. Well, why can't the Broncos be that team that you protect your home field even against
2: they
1: the
2: can.
1: Other best teams in the National Football
2: League? They were really good at it last year. They had one home loss last season.
1: Right.
2: No, the Broncos can very much win this football game. I think what Vic is saying, that's the way it's got to happen.
1: You've got to get to Stafford. Again, if he has time to throw the football, he will kill you.
2: See, but I'm not, again, Moj, I'm not focused on the Broncos defense versus the Rams offense. I just feel like what's going to happen is the Rams are going to score.
1: So the Broncos offense against the Rams defense?
2: They're going to score in the 20s. It's all about, to me, what the Broncos offense is going to do.
3: Yeah.
2: If they operate like they did the first 2 weeks, which is they gave you nothing in the first half, you're going to lose.
3: I agree.
2: If they don't, if they change things around, if they get a couple of touchdowns in the first half, then you're in business.
3: Hell, I think they got to be better than they were against Jacksonville. That ain't going to do it either.
2: But
3: you got to score 24, 28 points to win this game.
2: Yeah, you get stuffed from the 1 yard line three times in a row. You throw an interception in the red zone. That's going to be a loss against this team. That's it.
3: Okay. Well, we'll find out. I mean, Sunday night, the other thing we're discounting is just the home field advantage for the Broncos is real.
2: Yes, it is.
3: It's real. And it's more real than it is for other teams. Always has been and always will be.
2: I think so. And look, man, they have such a good opportunity in front of them, which is you are on a national stage in a big game. This is one that, look, man, if you win and you go to 2-1, you want to talk about keeping your head above water for this beginning part of the schedule, the really difficult part? God, this would go a long way to do it. Mm-hmm. This would give you a ton of margin for error.
1: Oh, absolutely it would. When we're talking about we'll take the 3-3 through these first six,
2: yeah,
1: this would be huge.
2: No doubt.
1: Really, really big. But again, my fear is that if you don't, and you got to go to San Fran against a very good team, you know, things can get away from you quickly.
2: That's for sure.
1: That's my fear.
2: Get back to this in a bit. Did you guys happen to see, so ESPN did the same thing that like the NFL does before the season starts. They kick off a top 100 list of 100 best players in the league. Does it surprise you they still have Jokic at number one instead of like a Wemby or a Shea?
1: Well, who has Joker at number one?
2: ESPN, their top 100 list.
1: You're kidding me.
2: They still have Joker at number one. Does that surprise you?
1: I guess it does because I still think that people don't believe he's the best player in the league, even if I do.
2: It surprised. I would have him at number one. It surprised me that they did because I thought they would have been all over Wembanyama. I thought, that, like...
1: Well, rightfully so. I mean, he's an absolute stud.
2: And they said in their write-up that the margin between Jokic and Wembanyama and Shea is all razor thin. But he's still seen, as far as ESPN's concerned, the number one player in the league. Mm-hmm. And here's what's funny. Why wouldn't a guy who averaged 28, 13, and 11 be considered the top player in the league?
3: Again, we're in that, we take it for granted.
2: I know.
3: Right? We just take it for granted, the numbers and what they are. And I just want you to close your eyes if you're a Nuggets fan. Close your eyes and imagine life without Nikola Jokic.
1: No. It's a black void. It's shoot me into space.
3: You know, part of me.
1: And call it a day.
3: Can I make a confession? I want to savor every hour that he's with us in Denver. Every hour that he plays. But I'm also the kind of guy, too, it's exciting to know that you have to still go. You have to build the team after he's done.
2: Mm-hmm.
3: I mean, it's not like the franchise doesn't just go away. There's a new rendition of the franchise that you have to figure out. And it's a fine line. When do you start working on that while you have him here? Or do you just disassemble and say, screw it, we're going to be really bad.
1: Vic, I guess he's still a young human being. He's not old. Even with his game in the NBA, he's not old.
2: He's 31.
1: I mean, he can play until he's 40 if he'd like to. He won't. I don't think there's a chance of God's green earth that he plays until he's in his late 30s. He'll ride off into the sunset with his horses. But he could because his game is tailored to a style that allows him to just go like a machine.
3: Yeah.
1: So when do you start doing that? Well, I think you're always trying to get better. You're always trying to draft and develop, and hopefully one of these kids ends up being a player and so on and so forth. But, you know, I don't want to think about life without Joker right this second unless you have some sort of idea that he's going to ride off into the sunset sometime soon. I mean, he's going to get another Supermax, and then that probably will be it for him, I'm guessing.
3: Somebody said to me, because Nuggets Media Day is Monday, and they get going. Training camp in Boulder, by the way. They're going to camp out in Boulder. They got their first preseason game in Boulder next Sunday. And someone said, so when does Joker get here? He's probably here already. I said, no. Joker gets here maybe a few minutes before media day starts, man. He takes his time.
2: Yeah, he takes like a red eye.
3: Yeah, he takes his time.
1: I don't think he takes a red eye. I think he's got his own jet. Or he's got a jet. Dude, he ain't sitting like Moj in the last row.
2: That's actually a good question.
1: On American Airlines,
3: Can a small jet make it from Belgrade to Denver? You gotta stop.
1: Right? You have to stop. Yeah, you're gonna have to stop. You're gonna have to go like to somewhere on the west coast of Europe, refuel, come over to like over the top to like Nova Scotia, refuel, that kind of thing.
3: So a double refuel?
1: Probably for a little jet like that, yeah.
2: I just never. Well, but you're probably right. I never considered Joker's. I don't know if he has his own jet. But he probably takes
1: PJ. My guess is he can afford a big PJ. Now, I got to Google this now. You got me curious. Go ahead. Keep going.
2: I don't really have anything else on the subject.
3: I'll never forget the PJ escapade for Joker when he went to the All-Star game in Cleveland. And
1: oh, dude. The Gulfstream the G800. G5. No more frequent flyer miles. Funny stuff. Dude, it's got a nautical range of 8,200 nautical miles. That's far. Dude, one refuel someplace and he's good to go, man. Come up over the top. That's what you do. You don't go sideways. You go over the top.
2: I don't know what over the top means and sideways. I don't know what that
1: okay,
2: is.
1: Okay, so if you're flying...
3: Colby versus what?
1: Well, Brett, the Earth, right?
2: Uh-huh.
1: You got the Earth. You don't fly...
2: It's flat.
1: You don't... Okay. You don't... If you're going to Europe, you don't fly around the fat part. You go north over... It's a shorter distance over the top.
3: Cut the corner.
1: It's a friggin' sphere. Do you understand what I'm saying to you?
2: It's
1: God,
2: flat.
1: You're so dumb.
2: But it's flat.
1: Hold on, I'll show you.
2: You don't need to show me. I don't need a globe. I don't need this. Nope. I regret even expanding farther on this.
3: I know. He's going too far on this. It's not essential information.
2: If there's one thing that our boy Moj loves, he loves to feel like he's teaching you something.
3: Yeah.
2: And I hate being a student.
3: Yeah,
2: well, I hated it when I was in school.
3: Tell Moj I was teaching him something on the golf course yesterday.
2: Vic said he was teaching you something on the golf course yesterday if you need to be taught.
3: Yeah, so I don't need any lessons.
2: Why are you lighting a fire to this?
1: This is U.S., this is Europe, okay? Yeah. Like right here.
3: Okay.
1: What you do is you don't fly around the fat meat. You go up over the top. It's a shorter distance
2: okay, got
1: and on the
2: thank
1: sphere.
2: You. Yep.
1: Do you
2: thank
1: understand
2: you.
1: Now visually? Do you understand?
2: Yeah, now do it on the piece of paper because that's what the Earth looks like. It's like this. Tell that to Kyrie Irving.
1: Jesse,
2: so he responds.
1: You've been to Europe like 800 billion times for various reasons. Do you understand what I'm talking about?
0: Yeah, because if you're flying, you can watch it on the map where you're going. But yes, I understand what
1: you're saying. You should have seen Jesse get loose in Stockholm, Sweden.
2: Yeah, it's fine. I have exhausted my interest in this topic.
1: Okay.
3: A long time ago.
1: Well, because you're talking, I mean, maybe he flies like first class on United or something or... You know, Emirates, I don't know, but I'm guessing. Okay.
2: Hey, let me ask you this question.
1: But you brought it up. It's your fault.
2: Let me ask you this question, Vic. Given where the Nuggets are at right now, and somebody says mouth fart corner, that was close.
1: Okay.
2: You were close. Given where the Nuggets are at now, it does feel like you're making one last hurrah with this team. Is this the last year if the Nuggets do not, if they have a similar exit to last year? First round, disappointing. Is this the last year of Jokic and Murray together, you think?
3: No, because I think the contractual situation for other players will allow them to add some elements. And I said this last February after the trade deadline. What did I say on this show regarding this season coming up? What did I say, Moj?
1: You said you might have to take a step back to go forward.
3: Exactly, because of the financial situation, it's dire, okay? So, look at who comes off the books here in the next year. Cam Johnson, and I believe Cam Johnson's contract is still up for grabs even at the trade deadline. Cam Johnson's contract comes off the books. You have one season left in Najee's contract. You have some opportunity, some flexibility, some maneuverability to make some moves. I think you survived this season, and there's no rule that they can't be good this season. Surprise. They're still a good team. They still have a starting five that's elite. But you survive the financial ramifications of this season, and flexibility is around the corner, at least more flexibility. Will they get to the point where they have to unload one of their top-notch guys? Maybe. Easier said than done. I've said this before. How do you know they didn't try already?
2: Yeah, I'm more looking at it like not so much from a financial perspective. Will the belief in the duo of Murray and Jokic, if they don't win something of substance this year, will they say it's run its course? That's more of my thought process. Like that whole two-man game between these two, will you make the decision like, you know, the Bucks did before everything fell apart, where they're like, all right, we're going to break up this Chris Middleton, Giannis, who else was in that?
1: Yeah,
2: Drew Holiday.
3: Because the Bucks did it and it backfired.
2: Well, of course.
3: And they went backwards in a hurry.
2: So, but
3: I know where you're coming from. You know, Golden State has added some pieces, lost some pieces. They've kept most of the time they've kept their core intact.
2: Easier to do that with seven finals appearances that you have with that roster, but
3: I don't see them doing anything crazy like that unless they fall flat on their face this season. Now, if that happens, it's again easier said than done. When people say, "Hey, just trade Jamal or just trade Aaron or just trade," well, people want, you got to have someone that wants them for that money, right?
2: I don't know the story. I would have to imagine, Vic, even with what is Jamal making? What's his contract? Like $50 million a year?
3: $52 million.
2: He's like a top 20 player in the league. That should be movable if you wanted to. I mean, ESPN, we were just talking about their list. They have Jamal as the 21st best player in the NBA.
3: 4 years, $208 million.
2: Okay, so 52 a year. $52 million a year for a top 20 player doesn't seem like unreasonable, does it?
3: I also believe that moving contracts necessitates draft picks to move with them. If you look at all the deals that have been made recently, there's no deal out there that doesn't come equipped with a draft pick on top of a movement. And I don't know why that's the case. Teams want, I'm going to need a pick. If you want to get off that contract, and I know you want to get off that contract, you have to add a pick to it.
2: But in this scenario, though, Vic, you aren't salary dumping Jamal. You're just saying, well, we're going to move in a different direction. You know, when Kawhi got traded from the Clippers, they didn't have to attach draft picks to it. They got draft picks in return.
3: Sure.
2: I think that would more be the case if you're trading Jamal. Now, if you want to talk about anybody else in the roster, I think that, yeah, you're probably right. If you wanted to get rid of, Zeke's contract or CB's or whoever, that's probably where you get attached stuff to it.
1: But I think Jamal's a valuable enough guy. You don't really, he's...
2: That's what I'm saying.
1: His value is that he's a top 20 player in the league.
2: If you're an all-NBA player, like, you shouldn't be attaching picks to anybody.
1: No, you're not saying, hey, take him off our hands and take this, too. I mean, teams just want him for him.
3: So do you think, I'm going to ask this.
1: I mean, he's not even 30 years old yet, Vic. He's got plenty of time.
3: I'm going to ask, do you think there are teams knocking on the Nuggets' door to take on his contract?
1: Knocking on the door now? I don't know. But my guess is, if it was made known that they want to move him,
3: everybody's tradable. Everybody knocks on doors.
2: Yeah, what if they don't want to move him right now?
3: I'm asking you the question, not about what they want to do. I'm asking you, are there teams, and who would those teams be to be knocking on the door? I'm just curious what you think it is.
1: Well, I'd have to real study it, but I know he's valuable. He holds a lot of value in this league.
2: I think teams would want an all-NBA point guard.
1: I think they would.
2: Now, get back to this in a bit. It is a Bud Light Football Friday. Back after this.
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0: Saturday.
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1: Well, tell everybody who he is.
0: The play-by-play man of the Rams.
1: That's correct. I kind of just want to I want to find out which Rams team is the team. They beat up those Giants last weekend, but are they back for real? Because they were a shell of themselves down under.
0: Well, I think, Sean McVay hinted at it, and I hate to totally dismiss it this way. Part of the problem is if there's one team they've had struggles with, it's always been San Francisco. It's always been Kyle Shanahan. And it doesn't really matter what version of the Niners you get. Brock Purdy, Mac Jones, Kittle hurt, Kittle not, Warner hurt, Warner not. Like, the Niners always just find a way to make life difficult on the Rams. But I think you know exactly what the Rams are. They're a very, very talented team that if you aren't on your P's and Q's, they can kick you in a hurry and put you in a hole that's really difficult to overcome.
2: Now, we've talked about this before. This is Sunday Night Football. When did it become, the Broncos have already played a Monday night game, but in my book, in my estimation, Sunday Night Football has moved past Monday Night Football for the marquee event. When did that happen? It is for me. I don't know about you guys. First of all, your comment on that. For me, a Sunday night game is more front and center than a Monday night game.
0: I don't know if I buy that. I prefer Sunday night to Monday night games. I prefer it. I'd rather have it the same day as all the other games, and then you get the marquee matchup that night. I'd rather have it that way. Mm-hmm. But I still think Monday is, think about everything that goes into it. It's a two-hour pregame show about essentially a single game on a Monday. It's multiple broadcasts of the game, whether it's that or the Manning cast or whatever. I still think it's, when you say bigger, I think Monday Night Football is still probably bigger.
1: It's, Vic, in my head from my youth.
2: Well, the ratings for Sunday night trump Monday night, just so you know. Sunday night ratings.
1: Well, yeah, because it just bleeds all the way through all day and then into the night. But Monday Night Football is still near and dear to my heart. I guess I'm an old, if you want to call me an old. I remember in college, I'd get out of class, a late class, and I'd be in the student union. The Burger King, watching Monday Night Football, doing some work.
0: On your old black and white?
1: The old black and white. Rabbit ears, the tinfoil.
0: Vic's right, though. Sunday Night Football gets 21 to 23 million viewers, while Monday Night gets 14 to 15.
2: It's not even close.
0: Yeah. I was unaware of that.
2: Football's where it's at, and I think this Sunday night, the scene is going to be electric. It's going to be awesome.
0: Well, it's a great game. Doesn't Monday night, they have only a certain amount of flexibility. When they have those games that are flexed into bigger windows, primetime windows, mm-hmm. Isn't Sunday night a lot more flexible because it's the same day? They don't have to worry about travel days or rest days.
2: ESPN has been given some love, though, over the years.
0: They have.
2: What they can do on Mondays. Because remember, there was a couple of years there where the Monday night schedule was heinous. It was awful. So they addressed that. So if you had to put them in order, Thursday night, Sunday night, Monday night.
0: Thursday's last.
2: Yeah, me too.
0: You know what, Vic? You've changed my mind. I go Sunday 1, Monday 2.
2: Wow, I was able to change your mind that quickly?
0: But it's, are you asking my personal preference?
2: Yeah, this is an opinion show.
0: No, I love Sunday night.
2: I don't want you to give me Mosier's preference.
0: I love Sunday night. I hate Thursday. Thursday's just bad football. Like what we watched last night, that's bad football, man. And that happens all the time on Thursdays. Even going back to, what was the week? Oh, it was Bills-Lions the week before. Like, no defense in that game. It's either you get a nasty nothing offensive game or a nasty nothing defensive game.
1: I don't think players mind playing on Sunday night or Monday night. I don't think they like playing on Thursday, though. So, the whole short week thing, and your time frame gets all messed up. Creatures of habit become ornery and irritable.
2: So I want to announce something, and I'm not sure I've even told you guys this yet, but it's alumni weekend for the Broncos, so they're going to have a bunch of alum come in for a game like this. It's going to be big. I am working on a project, and I am so pumped about this. I'm working with a few different people, and it's going to be big. We are doing a documentary on the Orange Crush 1977 football team. And this weekend, I'm going to sit down with a bunch of those guys who are in town. And among the interviews I'll be doing, I'm going to sit with Steve Foley and Louis Wright, the two corners on that team, together. And you know, among you know other players that are coming through. And I need to share this because it's important for people who don't understand that 1977 team, albeit they lost in the Super Bowl, may go down as the most important team in Denver history. It opened the floodgates for Denver. It changed the course of history. It really did. It changed the city. And those guys will be here. And I don't know how much longer those guys are going to be around. You know, that we just lost Craig Morton a couple months ago. Members of that team. Can't wait to share that project with you. Working on it as we speak.
0: That sounds awesome. And look, forgive my ignorance. I wasn't alive during this.
2: Yeah, I don't expect you to know a damn thing about it because it's 1977.
0: But I heard stories of Foley and Louis Wright and that secondary. How does that stack up to like what the Broncos have now? With obviously Sertan, who's generational, but Riley Moss, pretty damn good player in his own right.
2: I'm going to say something that's going to cause debate, and it's healthy debate. Listen to me. Listen very closely. There is no Bronco defense as dominant as 1977's Broncos defense. Not even Super Bowl 50's defense. It doesn't exist. The 1977 Denver Broncos defense surrendered 10.7 points a game. I'm going to say that again. 10 points a game is what they allowed.
1: And Brett, it's more than just how.
0: Now, I wasn't saying the defense overall. I was saying just the corners. You said you were going to sit down with Foley and Louis Wright.
2: Oh, what is that, I got you. What is that? But Louis Wright should be in the Hall of Fame.
1: He really should be. But the point is too, Vic's trying to make here, for all the youngins out there like yourself, is that not only were they a dominant defense, but they changed the course. That defense and that team changed the course of history for the franchise and this city.
0: Oh, for sure.
1: Sort of like it's a defining moment in the history of Denver sports is what it is.
2: Moshe, you're a romantic kind of guy.
1: I am.
2: Do you guys all remember your first love?
1: No.
2: You know, go back and think about your first love. That you saw that beautiful woman. That was your first love.
1: Mm-hmm.
0: Never forget the first time I laid eyes on Terry.
2: So 1977, for those who were around back then, that team, the history of that team, that was it. That was Denver's first love. That's what made Denver a legitimate, and I'm not taking this too far. We're going to talk to a lot of people who were civic leaders back then too, not just football players. It changed the course of Denver history. That team did. Very rarely does something like that happen.
0: Yeah.
2: So I can't wait. So this weekend, for me, I'm doubly excited.
0: Do you know
2: the game and the fact that I get to sit down with all these folks?
0: Is there like a estimated date that this is going to happen?
2: Well, it's going to take a long. These documentaries take forever. I mean, this is our first foray into these interviews, so we're just getting started. We got the thumbs up. You got to get a lot of thumbs up from a lot of different people. Partnering with a person here in town, Brett Goldberg, who did. Do you remember the ABA documentary that just came out? Remember that one? Mm-hmm. He did that one. So got some good people on this side of things to work on it. Can't wait.
1: That's cool.
0: 303-504-0925. JB Long is going to join us at 8:20 this morning. Reminder to you guys, Nate and Andy going to be at Old Town Tavern from 3 to 6 today in Arvada, kicking off Bud Light Football Friday.
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0: 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Show me them now.
1: Listen, downtown Arvada is not that big, bro. If you just walk around, you're gonna find, just listen for Andy. 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
4: Got a crash here on I-225 southbound approaching Yosemite. It's off on the right shoulder, but it's pretty active, so it is contributing to the already pretty significant delays through there back to Isla with about a 15-minute backup. 6th Avenue eastbound, off-ramp to northbound I-25. There's a crash blocking the right lane. 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
0: It's a Bud Light Football Friday. Bud Light, the official beer sponsor of the Denver Broncos. Remember to enjoy responsibly. So we'll talk to JB Long in 20 minutes as he'll give us a breakdown, play-by-play man for the Rams, what to expect this weekend, Sunday Night Football. I have another question regarding college football this weekend. After witnessing what we saw in Northwestern last week, Colorado is going on the road to play at Baylor. Baylor is favored by 9.5. What should happen this weekend? Do we even have an answer?
1: I have absolutely no clue. And you know why? Because I can't believe what I saw last weekend.
0: Yeah.
2: I don't know what to think. Do you guys remember, though, the last time CU played Baylor at CU, that crazy finish? The touchdown in the end zone.
0: Oh, yeah.
2: Do you remember how crazy that was? That game was one of the best games of the season, man. I don't know what to expect. I have no idea. Baylor's better. Certainly a lot better than they were last year. But you start to look at the schedule and the CU opponents, and you start to count how many wins are left.
0: That's what I was doing before the season started, but then they had it those first couple of weeks. I was like, okay, maybe you're working with something here. And now Northwestern has thrown a wrench in all of that, and I have no idea. I mean, after Baylor, guys, you play Texas Tech the following game, the following week. Then you're on a bye. Then you have Utah with their two-quarterback system that's number 15 team in the country right now. Mm-hmm. But then, yeah, it's Kansas State who looks pretty good to start the year. It's Arizona State. It's Houston who's ranked again. Yeah, you start counting those games like where are the wins? I don't know. But
1: Why shouldn't you be as good as those teams?
0: I agree with you. And what I want to see, Moj, it's like, can you prove to me that last week was just a fluke of just awful circumstances all coming together? That happens sometimes. It does. You just have games where it's just nothing goes your way. But you can't have those repeatedly, because then that's not a fluke. That's a part of who you are. So they need to change that. On the other side, CSU, they came off that blowout loss to BYU. Again, that's the number 11 team in the country. Provide some grace, whatever. Do you know what the spread is between CSU and UTSA this weekend?
1: Yeah, it's like 14 or something. What is it?
0: UTSA is favored by 14 points.
1: Yeah. Well, that's the problem is Haney's not playing. You might even be on your third string quarterback up there.
0: Yeah.
1: Obviously up there, I'm talking about the Rams. You might be on your third string quarterback, and now you've got to go on the road to Texas San Antonio, which is not a bad team.
0: 14's a lot of points,
1: it
0: man.
1: It feels like it, but your starting your quarterbacks are injured, dude. I don't know what I honestly do not know what to make of it.
0: They played each other last year. UTSA won 17-16.
1: I would say this though, covering the spread against BYU when your starting quarterback goes out early, it's not too shabby. I mean, I have high hopes for the Rammies,
0: but be honest here. There was a lot of empty calories at the end of that game that led to them covering the spread.
1: They didn't cover the spread
0: in the sense of, like, played them tough.
1: I understood,
2: but the game was essentially over once Haney went down. Yeah. Once he went down, it was over.
0: Correct.
2: So that team can ill afford those kind of losses.
0: Right.
2: You can't. You right. just can't. So I don't even count last week's game. It's just like as soon as he went down, it was a different game.
0: Agreed. Agreed. As far as other matchups, we'll have one tomorrow.
2: Dude, it is striking, though, and I'm sorry.
0: Yeah, go ahead.
2: I just looked at it. UTSA is favored by 2 touchdowns.
1: Right.
0: Yeah, I don't get it.
2: The University of Texas San Antonio is favored by 2 touchdowns. When did this happen?
1: what are you talking about?
2: When did UTSA happen?
1: I don't know when they happened.
0: When did their school form?
2: I lived in that part of the country. I don't remember them even having a football team. And now they're like 2 touchdowns favorites?
0: Man, you know what their record is at home over their head coach, Jeff Traylor? 7 seasons? They're 34-5 at home.
1: Pretty good. They started essentially, Vic. Oh man, they got final approval for their helmets in 2009.
2: I mean, this is like a
1: they've really only been in existence for less than 16 years, 15 years.
2: That's crazy.
1: They've been in existence for 15 years, correct? And they play at the Dome, the Alamo Dome, I think.
0: Hang on a second. Yeah, their first year was 2011, it looks like.
2: Do they ever play Mississippi School for the Women?
0: No, but you want to hear their opening season, who they played in 2011?
1: Yeah.
0: Northeastern State, McMurray, Bacone, Minot State. Do me a favor, Moj. Look up McMurray College and look up Bacone and tell me where they are.
2: What the hell is Bacone? That's got to be in Louisiana, just the way you pronounced it.
0: Well, it's bacon with an E at the end, so okay. I'm assuming Bacone.
1: McMurray's in Abilene, Texas.
0: Okay.
1: Spell bacon.
0: What?
1: Spell bacon. When I'm really hungry, I'm like, I'm going to give me some flapjacks and Bacone.
0: I mean, that I should start saying that. Okay. It's Bacone. Bacone.
1: It's in Muskogee, Oklahoma. I have no idea.
2: Is that a D2 school? Is that
0: a lot of them had to be, yeah. I mean, that was their first season, though. That was their first year in 2011. So they're probably just looking for teams to play.
2: Sure.
0: To have
1: By the way, Bacone College doesn't exist anymore. They shut down after 145 years in 2025.
0: Because UTSA beat them 54-7.
1: I guess.
2: Hold on. So someone says UTSA's quarterback guru says is Owen McCown. Is that the kid that was at CU for a cup of coffee?
0: Yeah. Well, I think, wasn't McCown the starter like last year? Pretty sure.
2: Transferred to UTSA, now he's running the show over there.
0: Hang on. Hold.
1: He played please. For the, yeah, he did play for the Buffs, correct. Yeah. Yeah.
0: Man. Yeah. So, here's the thing. I don't know if Haas Haney is resulting in a, like, 14-point swing, whether he's going to play or not, but it feels like it's a lot.
1: Hey, man, look, as excited, what's so funny, going into last weekend, how excited were we for all these games to find things out?
2: Very. And we found out.
1: Okay. So, and the problem is, I didn't want to find out. That's the problem is you found out stuff you didn't want to found out. Like,
0: I didn't like that found out.
1: You go to Northwestern and play in a lacrosse field and get your butts whooped. I didn't want to find that out either.
0: I'm much more of a bleep around kind of guy. Bleep around is fun.
2: Yeah. I don't like the found out.
1: So at this point, what happened was is that it sort of just, especially for the Buffaloes, not necessarily the Rams. I think that Jim Mora's building, he's going to build and be fine. I think he's going to be okay. But for the Buffaloes, I found out that I don't know what I don't know about this football team. How do you go to Northwestern, you know, and they might be pretty decent this year, but how do you go there and get drilled like that? I thought this turning the ball over and all this other stuff, I thought it was kind of behind us. And they just turn the ball over like crazy. Lewis is throwing picks, and it becomes a total mess.
0: You know what?
1: So I don't know what to expect at Baylor, but I don't know why you should be. I don't know why you should be worse than Baylor. Overall, as a program, the status of your university, and so on, you shouldn't be worse than the Baylor Bears. And no offense to Burt Noly, who's a Bear till he dies, but you shouldn't be worse than them.
2: I got to be honest to tell you this, but the pockets in Baylor are much deeper than they are in Boulder.
0: I got to be honest with you.
1: How many Kelly Supps do they have?
2: I'm going to tell you this right now. Baylor's pockets are very deep.
0: You know, shout out to CU and CSU for last weekend, because I learned something about myself, that I am much more of the bleep around guy. Bleep around suits my personality a lot. Finding out is not something that I enjoy.
1: You're going to pass on the finding out aspect.
0: I'll pass on finding out. Bleep around is that's my wheelhouse.
1: That's your jam.
0: Yeah. By the way, in other college football stuff happening over the weekend, 10 o'clock in the morning, it's Texas versus Tennessee, number one versus number 14. I don't know how you guys feel. I watch Arch Manning, I'm like, he's good. If you had to bet right now, is he a top three pick? If he leaves for the draft, which he's a junior,
1: If his name was Brett Kane, would he be a top three pick?
0: That's what I don't know.
1: Yeah. Or is it because he's a Manning and the pedigree is there? Honestly, let me watch this game on Saturday morning. Let me really, really watch him and I'll tell you what I see.
0: Because they had that Ohio State game a couple weeks ago. That was 6 points heading into the fourth quarter before they made that huge comeback.
1: Which, right.
0: You know, very Broncos-y. Shout out to him. But I just don't know how to quite... He's good. He's good. He is certainly good. But the way that people talk about him, like, oh, the second he declares, he's first pick. I'm like, I don't know if it's that.
2: Well, he had impossible expectations.
0: Right.
2: They really were. I mean, for him to ask Arch Manning to... All of a sudden, you're wearing your Manning superhero cape, and you got to win every game you play. Let's let the season play out. But there are so many good young quarterbacks. There's a college, you know what's crazy about this, Brett? You ask me, will he be a top three pick?
0: Yeah.
2: Then you have to ask, who's better tailored for the NFL game? Like right now for the college game, I'll take Chambliss over him.
0: Yeah.
2: Right now for the college game. Would you guys agree?
1: Yeah. But Trinidad Chambliss is not going to... The likelihood of him equating to an NFL career is not strong, which is why I'm glad for him that he was awarded that final year and able to make some money.
0: Give you another example. Kevin Jennings at SMU, great college quarterback. Like, great. Don't think he's a pro. But he can run, he can throw, he can do all that different stuff. I don't think that's going to translate to the league.
1: And it's not necessarily because... he's not skillful or a good player. It's that the way pro coaches run their teams in their games, their talents don't translate to the National Football
2: League. But what's crazy is I didn't think, like, I saw a lot of Riley Leonard when he played. He's a pro. I didn't think he was going to be a pro. Some people surprise you.
0: I was hammering a lot of Jack Strand tape when he was
1: in college. Yeah, sure you were.
0: But to Vic's point, like, Brock Purdy was the last pick of the draft. He played for an Iowa State team that was mostly unremarkable. He was fine at Ohio State, and now he's one of the better quarterbacks in the league. But he had like an NFL sort of traditional makeup when he was in college that I'm sure helped. Like one guy I don't know about, what about Mensah out of Miami?
1: Kid's a good player, man.
0: He is.
1: Kid's a good player. Sometimes you get a guy who's such a good player that you're saying to yourself, all right, let's get this guy in and we're going to tailor our offense to what he does well.
0: Yeah.
1: Right? But the thing is, can you make the pro throws? Can you read the pro defenses? All these kinds of things. How do you act under pressure when the best in the world are running you down?
0: Yep. By the way, good news out of Washington, they are not going to put Jaden Daniels on IR. They said the results that they got from that elbow injury, it now makes him week to week. And that is hard for me to believe considering his elbow was pointing the wrong direction.
1: It went the wrong way.
2: Dude, does he have elbows, like some people

0: problem.
1: Yeah.
0: It was gross, man.
1: It looks like there's a second elbow growing on the elbow.
2: Well, that's what it looked like for Jaden Daniels.
1: You ever see those guys? Like, did you see, you guys didn't watch Hard Knocks, the season-long quarterback Hard Knocks, I'm sorry. They featured Joe Flacco among the quarterbacks. Joe Flacco last year went down in a heap and injured his shoulder. And he had one of those bumps.
2: Oh, yeah. That's Keenan Allen has two of them.
1: One of those
2: deals.
1: They
2: look like spikes.
1: Yeah.
2: Yeah.
1: That's just not natural.
2: So we'll get back to this in just a little bit. Let's make way for J.B. Long, who joins us next.
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1: Roadways are looking normal.
2: Clearing up a little bit. Still busy in some spots like I-270 westbound between Quebec and Vasquez. I-225 is clogging up southbound near Parker. I-25, a little bit of spotty traffic southbound through downtown Denver. And I-70 is slow eastbound between I-270 and Peña. 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

0: 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Get a look, a preview of Sunday Night Football, Broncos and Rams, with the voice of the Rams, J.B. Long. J.B., how are you, man? Thanks for the time.
1: Gentlemen, good morning. Thank you for the invitation. Happy Friday. Greetings from Lubbock, Texas. Looking forward to getting to Denver.
2: Why are you in Lubbock, Texas?
1: Got the Red Raiders on TV tomorrow, the defending Big 12 champions.
3: But let's call it what it is. He's our coworker, okay?
0: True.
1: That's right.
3: We're all one big happy family. Except on Sunday when the Rams get to town, I guess. Hey, JB.
2: Hold on. If he's our coworker, JB, I'm going to reach out to you because it's almost time for, you know, the HR benefits enrollment, and I always get confused. Can I lean on you for the proper guidance on insurance benefits?
1: That's right. I handle the HR stuff except for all the training. Those videos are your responsibility.
0: Gotcha.
3: Hey, JB, we know what happened down under, right? But last
1: week. Do we, though?
3: I guess we don't, but we're kind of putting the Broncos and the Chiefs game in the rear view. I'm sure the Rams have put that Niners game in the rear view. What we saw last weekend against the Giants, is that the real Rams or is there more to come?
1: I sure hope so. I mean, I think it's analogous to the fourth quarter, what you saw there, Mile High. When I think about the last three games that these teams have played, bitter disappointment in the conference championships, right? Kind of week one flops and then hopefully a sign of what's to come in their most recent outings. The 49ers are always a unique challenge unto themselves. That's a rivalry game, a division game, and that's a family feud, I would say. So whether you play it in Australia or L.A. or Santa Clara, that game can always be problematic. But I think what we saw last week was the Rams taking advantage of better circumstances, not just where they were and what time their body clocks were on, but also the fact that, you know, anytime you knock out the opposing quarterback at the end of the first drive, you're going to be set up for success. And Jameis Winston and the Giants were not ready for what they walked into against a hungry and motivated Rams group that knew that they could not afford to start 0-2.
0: What's the fear, JB, for the Rams heading into this game? Do they fear the Broncos' defense? Is there any fear of the Broncos' offense?
1: You know, I would say no NFL team is built for third and long, but this one in particular, like they had the most efficient running game in the league last year. They led the NFL in scoring, and they did so because they were on time. They were on track. They were ahead of schedule, and that opened up Sean McVay's playbook and allowed Matthew Stafford to play really confidently and comfortably. If you can get them into some negative down and distances, make their tackles hold up against the Denver pass rush, play sticky coverage the way that they uniquely can, you know, that's going to be a troublesome formula for any opponent, but especially the Rams as they're currently constituted. Offensively, I'll be really curious to see. It doesn't seem like Bo's running quite as much, but that could be around the next bend, and I respect that. I know Chris Shule and the Rams defense do as well. Be curious to see how many of those running backs make it to game day and what that rushing challenge looks like, what it presents. I think the Rams and the Broncos are alike in this regard, too. They went for it this offseason. You know, if not for all the tectonic shifts in L.A., I think the move for Waddle probably gets a lot more national coverage and understanding and recognition for the piece that that was to take them to the next level and to get to that final dance. You won't see Myles Garrett, of course. You will see Aaron Donald. But Trent McDuffie is the move that kind of made it all go. And it feels like that happened 5 years ago because all the other things the Rams have done. But I've said to our audience numerous times, if you just freeze time from where the Rams were losing the NFC Championship game in Seattle and all you do is add Trent McDuffie, I think they become the front runners and the favorites probably. All the other subsequent moves just amplified that. McDuffie has been as advertised. I mean, if you love number one receiver against lockdown corner matchups, this is the game for you on Sunday night.
2: I can't wait. Well, you've only had one game to evaluate Aaron Donald, but how close is he to the Aaron Donald you saw a few years ago?
1: Man, when you see greatness, and I know, Vic, you've been exposed to it in lots of different fields, you know it, you feel it, it makes the hair on your neck stand up. And seeing him come back out of that tunnel, you know, I saw his prime, and I consider it one of the great privileges of my life and career to see even one more snap from him gave me chills. To see him do it the way that he did, at the level he did, super impressive. But I can't say I'm surprised because he only does life one way. If he didn't think that he could add to his legacy, he wouldn't risk putting it back out on Front Street on Monday Night Football at age 35. I think he will continue to get better as he knocks off Russ. He said he watched all 33 of his snaps 6 times in the film room this week, and that's just Aaron Donald. Because he's preternaturally talented, because he's so hardworking, I think what has always gotten underappreciated is that he is quarterback smart on the defensive line, and that's why he's achieved the highest level in the sport.
2: JB, do you have the same gym membership as Aaron Donald? Do you lift alongside him?
1: Yeah, the dusty 150-pound dumbbells are reserved just for us. So now that he's come out of retirement, I have to wait my turn.
3: Yeah, I watched him intently in the snaps that he was in last weekend, and I'm like, oh boy. Even if he's not making, quote, that play right away, he's just such a disruptor, you know, and just it frees up everybody else. It's amazing to me. Speaking of that, freeing up everybody else, how many guys are going to be needed? What's the injury situation with Puka? With Parkinson and other guys who may or may not be in.
1: Yeah, starting with Puka, I mean, it didn't sound great at last check. We'll find out here before Friday's through, you know, what his status might be for this weekend. Coincidentally, the Rams have played two of their best offensive games the last 2 years without him in the lineup. Now, you'd always rather have Puka, but the two games I'm talking about were last week, Devontae Adams' best game as a Ram, and then London last year, where this three tight end identity really formed. That was a 5-touchdown performance from Matthew Stafford. So, again, you wouldn't wish anything but Puka health and Puka availability for the Rams offense, but I think in a very small sample size, they've proven to be potent even if he can't go, and they really lead into their tight end depth. They're carrying five. They had five dressed on Monday night. I can't believe the era of football we're living in, especially considering this was the team that went to the nth degree with 11 personnel. So they'll be a much different group than the last Rams that the Broncos saw back on, what was that, Christmas Day 2022?
3: That was the Baker Mayfield game, yeah.
1: Talk about life coming at you quickly in the National Football League. Who's even around from those rosters? It's unbelievable.
0: JB Long with us, voice of the Rams. So you have one of the best head coaches in the league, reigning MVP at quarterback, big-time playmakers on offense, McDuffie, Aaron Donald. What's the flaw? If you had to pick a flaw through the first couple of weeks of this season, what is it?
1: Yeah, I'll just add best owner in sports, too, since I'm talking to my family.
0: There you go, yeah.
1: Look, in this environment, there's no perfect team. Like, you can build a dream team. I know that label is applied to the Rams, but you have to cut corners somewhere to make all the things go. To trade for Trent McDuffie, to trade for Myles Garrett, to fit Aaron Donald in under the salary cap last minute, you have to be short somewhere. It's been identified that off-ball linebacker is maybe not the strength of this team. They roll with four undrafted guys there. I think in both directions, the more that you can manipulate linebackers and get favorable matchups with linebackers, that's probably where these offenses would like to live and have some success. But right now, the elephant in the room is the special teams unit. And it's been that way for several years in Los Angeles. They made big time changes, lots of investments in the kicking game this offseason. And through two games, unfortunately, they're 32 out of 32 teams in the league in terms of kicking game efficiency. And it's been in all phases. It's been punt, kickoff, coverage, return, and place kicking. They missed their first last week. So I think a lot of opponents, when they try to put their game plan together and figure out how are we going to beat a really good contender, we got to make a winning play in that third phase. And I wouldn't be surprised if that's Denver's aim on Sunday night.
0: It's funny that you mentioned that, because when I was watching the game last week, I was like, who's the big boy that's lining up for the field goal?
1: That's the thicker kicker with two C's, Harrison Meavis.
3: Yeah, I saw this guy and I'm like, the hell's going on there, right? I mean, he's got a real Janikowski feel to him, does he not?
1: He's a fifth linebacker, too. I mentioned that position group. They kind of overlap.
2: Yeah, what a weird start to the season. The schedule, Thursday night, Monday night, and now Sunday night for the Rams. That's what you get when you're one of the marquee teams. Do you think the short week affects them at all, or have they dealt with this stuff? It doesn't hurt.
1: Yeah, it's an insightful question. I read that they're the first team in league history to play three straight island games primetime.
2: Yeah.
1: Like you said, 3 days of the week, three different time zones. After we go to Philadelphia next week, it'll be four different time zones in the first weeks. That's kind of life on the West Coast, and certainly when you raise your hand and host an international game. Tuesday, I think, is probably the only day the Rams will end up not playing this season.
2: Crazy.
1: So,
0: crazy to me. So let me ask you that, though, JB, because I'm assuming you were on the same flight as the team was going to Australia?
1: Close. I went a couple days ahead for some, you know, business
0: okay.
1: type things. But
2: he
1: yeah.
2: was on a kite, a hang glider.
0: Well, no, no. Yeah, I was yeah. wondering, like, look.
1: I started walking 4th of July.
3: Yeah, they strapped him to a humpback whale and pointed it toward Australia.
0: No,
3: yeah.
0: I'm saying the same day because I was going to ask you. Sean McVay pretty much admitted, hey, probably the wrong call to go down when we did. We didn't get adjusted to whatever. Did you feel that?
1: You know, here's what I appreciate about Sean is in his heart of hearts, does he really think that was the wrong choice? I doubt it because they put so much thought into, like, they're not going to let outcomes, you know, rule their decision-making process.
3: But he'll eat it, right? He'll eat that, though.
1: But he'll eat it.
3: Yeah.
1: If that's the sword he has to fall on to give his team a fresh start and to feel like they're undefeated on American soil and to be eyes forward, I've seen him do that dozens of times. All the praise gets deflected, all the blame gets absorbed, and I think that's what you want from your head man.
3: Listen, Brett is a diehard Lions fan, and I think he was probably thrilled the day that the trade went down to release Matthew Stafford to the Rams to continue his career.
0: Well, I was justified in my assessment of Stafford. Everybody thought he was bad. I go, no, he's a Lion. There's a difference here.
3: Yeah, there's a difference. But listen, the first touchdown pass to Adams last week, where he's sliding to his left through the pocket, and he does this three-quarter thing over two guys, including the linebacker who leaped as high as he could, and Adams made a great catch and whatnot. But I just look at that and I'm like, I don't know how many guys in the league can even make that pass. How is he still able to do it at his advanced age? I mean, JB, you get to see it every week, but I look at it, I'm like, this guy is still, yeah, he's the MVP, but he's still got it. It's crazy.
1: Yeah, a year ago is looking like he was heading to injured reserve to start the season with that back problem, and then they put that immortal chamber outside the facility. I don't know if you saw that making the rounds, that kind of Airstream red light therapy machine, and ever since he's been an MVP. It's incredible. We should all spend some time
3: You send that to Denver, man. I'll hop in that sucker every day.
1: I heard someone describe it as arm arrogance, that throw that you're describing, mm-hmm. and I thought that was like the perfect encapsulation of Matthew Stafford. There's not a throw that he can't make. He believes that. The opponents fear that. And he didn't get all the gifts. He's not the fastest, the fleetest of foot. But my goodness, that guy's still one of the top five throwers of the football on the planet, I believe. And he is whip smart, too. And when he's playing with that swagger, it's one of the coolest things I get to see in sports.
3: Because, JB, the safety thought, oh, I got him. I got him. He's going for the pick. I mean, he just,
1: you know, it's cool.
3: Because when you watch it from behind, it's incredible. It's just,
1: When you watch it from behind, that's exactly right. This is a bit granular, but I love when football teams have helmet markings that allow you to feel the quarterback's eyes, right? Because you can't see him. And I think having Matthew Stafford literally in horns this last handful of years has elevated his stature in the league, because these no-look throws that go viral, you know, when Patrick Mahomes does it, I think people have realized, oh, wait, Matthew's been doing that since Mahomes was in eighth grade.
0: Yeah. You know, what's funny is that you talk about the arm arrogance thing. We just brought this up. Orlovsky was on ESPN this summer talking about Stafford. He said when they were in Detroit, they were watching film, and he took a deep corner throw between a safety and a cornerback that was tight window when he had a wide open running back for like a 15-yard game underneath. And he goes, why didn't you just dump it off? Why make that throw? And Stafford said, because I can and you can't.
1: That's right. This is not why you asked the question, but I'm thinking of Orlovsky being off the hook finally, since you're a Detroit guy. When that Vanderbilt quarterback gacked up the game last week. All you had to do was Orlovsky that thing, and that'd be some pretty.
2: So you're doing the Tech game, Texas Tech. Not as good as I thought they're going to be. What in your research, what's their deal? They obviously, not having Sorsby, they got to go to Plan B. Who's quarterbacking for them now?
1: Yeah, I might borrow that line. That's kind of our lead story. Here they are, 3-0 defending champs, and everyone's wondering what's wrong with them. They're kind of flashing back in time and reminding people that they weren't a complete product through September last year. You know, they've got another great roster. They've invested a ton in it. I'm not sure they have all the NFL draft talent that they did a year ago, especially on defense. And yeah, they weren't telling on themselves with their quarterback plan, but anytime you're pursuing a quarterback of that stature in the portal, you're trying to get better there. But really, they're trying to get healthy. And Will Hammond, the guy they have, is coming off an ACL at the end of last season, so they're kind of hedging their bet there. And believe it or not, they didn't start him last week. They kind of went with Castellanos, the journeyman, and he threw a pick on their first play. And for whatever reason, that lit a fire under Hammond, and he had a great game. They beat Houston. And that's the last ranked opponent on their schedule. So a lot of people have already penciled them in for the Big 12 championship game we shall see. Conference play does funny things, as you guys know.
3: Well, they'll smoke Sam Houston this weekend. So have fun tomorrow calling us.
2: Former president of the Texas Republic, by the way, Moshe. Sam Houston.
3: Thanks, man. I'm sure JB will use that on the broadcast.
1: I literally just added that to my gamer. Thanks. I mean, maybe Vic should jump down here.
3: He probably should. Get your butt on a plane. Hey, last thing for you. I do this show a lot from hotel rooms, traveling with the Avalanche, right? And so yeah. I'm all over the place. Now, I'm looking at your hotel. The idiots here always blast me, you know, four-post bed or whatever it is. Is that a refrigerator? What the hell is that behind you? What is that?
1: Yeah, I'm in. I know you guys are doing radio, but check this puppy out. I mean, does this not make you feel like you're in Texas or what?
0: Oh, that's amazing. That is awesome.
2: Yeah. That is sweet.
3: That's like,
0: dude, that's like if you blew up a minibar
3: or something, yeah.
2: You know what that reminds me of? The scene from Landman where those guys, those oil guys are sitting in those like trailers and they have those old style refrigerators. Yeah. They go grab a bud and that's what it looks like right now. Good for you.
1: I got a view of the pump jack right out this window.
0: JB, you're the man. Thanks for the time this morning.
1: All right, looking forward to connecting back through Denver for Sunday Night Football.
3: See you then, buddy.
0: There you go. JB Long, voice of the Rams, giving us a little preview of what to expect on Sunday Night Football. Here's one thing that he mentioned that I wasn't really thinking about, but now it might be a big deal. You keep Marvin Mims on this roster because he's literally statistically, he averages the most punt return yards per return in the history of the league. On, I think it was like a minimum of 75 returns. If they have a big special teams problem, Marvin Mims' health, as he was limited in practice a couple days earlier this week, that could be a big thing if he can go.
3: That could be game-changing type of stuff.
0: Could be.
3: Yeah, it really could be. I know he's got that foot issue, but if that's the, quote, Achilles heel, no pun intended, of the Rams,
0: yeah.
3: Well, healthy, the Broncos have one of the best.
0: Well, here's the other thing, too. I wonder if with their kicking problems, and we watched the big kicker, forget his name.
3: Mevis.
0: He had one attempt last week. He missed it. That was at the end of half. I wonder if the Rams are going to be one of those teams because of that, hey, if it's 4th and 6, maybe we go. Maybe we don't even risk it.
3: Well, what are the odds? Mevis makes the field goal, misses the field goal, or Stafford picks up the first down.
0: Yeah. I mean, if I had to put my money on something, I think Stafford getting 6 yards would be better than a kicker you don't trust.
3: Vic, I'm not so sure that I like the way he described Aaron Donald. That, I mean, in such a positive way. This guy could wreck things. I mean, if he's feeling good.
2: Better double him. Yeah. I my favorite part of that whole interview was just the description of Stafford's arm arrogance. And Mosier, I thought immediately, you got some mouth arrogance.
0: You do.
3: No, I do not.
0: Some real mouth arrogance.
3: You're the one who's been mouthy for 2 months.
0: Yeah, but that's deserved. It's because I can and you can't.
3: Oh, Christ.
0: Hate to break it to you. It's because I'm me and you're you.
2: Watch your mouth.
0: All right.
3: You're gonna be in the find out stage here pretty quickly.
0: No,
3: you don't
0: like
3: want to live
0: around.
3: There.
0: I like bleeping around. By the way, next.
4: 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Bo and this team. I don't know what happens in the fourth quarter.
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6: 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I don't know if they'll find it next week.
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9: It's a Bud Light Football Friday. Bud Light, the official beer sponsor of the Denver Broncos. Remember to enjoy responsibly. Oh, by the way, stories around sports in the world we feel like you should be aware of. Go ahead, Mo. You always like to start.
10: I do like to start. A couple things. Did you see the fine for Kyle Juszczyk from the National Football League?
11: That was ridiculous.
9: Okay, I didn't. What's going on?
10: They have fined him $14,926 for engaging in offensive demonstrations.
11: This. Ready?
10: He fake chugged a beer after a first down.
9: For the love of God.
10: And they charged him $15,000. He did an imitation of chugging a beer, and they charged him $15,000.
12: See, this is one
10: and
12: of those.
10: There's honestly, in that stadium, you've got 70,000 people chugging a beer and probably on TV chugging a beer while they're watching him play. How is that offensive and crazy?
9: I think that you absolutely appeal that, and if they don't say that that fine is rescinded, I would take it to the Supreme Court.
10: He said it wasn't a beer. He said it wasn't a beer. He said it was a juice box. In his own head, he said, this is not a beer, it's a juice box.
9: I don't know many of our Supreme Court justices right now. There's a Jackson and a Clarence something.
11: I think they're busy.
9: I would take it to one of them.
11: They're busy with all these college transfers and NFL football players. I ain't got time for this.
9: I would love to get to your beer fine, but Brendan Sorsby is still trying to play, and we've been hammering this for months.
11: You know what I want to do? I am currently trying to contend a one of those photo radar tickets. I'm just going to email him back. I'm taking this to the Supreme Court.
9: I will see you in D.C.
10: Like when I get that ticket from Italy, Vic, I don't know what to do.
11: I just got one yesterday,
10: Mo. You did?
11: I got one from Sorrento, another one. Another one. This was a year ago. We were in Italy a year ago. I think this is a scam.
10: I do too. I'm telling you, Brett, I did not break any friggin' rules in Italy. And they're like, you know, they must know that I have a rental car.
11: Exactly.
10: I'm some dumb American driving around Tivoli.
9: You know You know people in high places. Just pull the DeChambeau when they're going to give him the 2-stroke penalty. Be like, oh, yeah? What if I called the president?
10: Yeah. Well, listen, dude, it was from Tivoli. They said I went the wrong way down a one-way. I drove through a place where only locals can go. I don't know what it is. And I basically told them, screw you, but the next time I try to go to Europe, I'm guessing I won't be able to get a car. I don't know what to do.
11: Thing.
10: I don't know what
9: okay.
10: to do.
9: Oh, by the way, I got something, and this is, I'm so proud that this is not our country. for once, because this feels very much like an American thing to do. Are you guys aware? Of course you are. Kraft mac and cheese. We all grew up with Kraft mac and cheese.
2: I just made some. Still, I made some about a week and a half ago.
9: I'm not above a Kraft mac and cheese.
11: I did not grow up with that.
2: Well, no, because your mom made everything from scratch because you're special.
11: So I know not what you speak of.
9: You were aware of Kraft.
2: She pats your little head and feeds you real homemade pasta.
9: You are aware of Kraft macaroni and cheese.
11: I'm very aware of it.
9: So, that and like ramen noodles, that stuff that, you know what, holds a special place in my heart. I know it's not the most delicious meal, but I like it. Kraft Dinner has turned its iconic mac and cheese into a cream soda flavor.
2: No.
9: That will be available.
2: No. No.
9: Only in Canada. For a limited time. And I'm so proud that it is not us, as we are gluttonous in this country with foods and beverages and sugars, that it's we are disgusting. Not the ones doing this.
2: No, man, that's like having salmon-flavored ice cream.
11: Just, oh, by the way, did you guys see what Ian Happ did at Wrigley Field? Playing possibly his last game at Wrigley.
9: Yeah, it's cool.
11: He tossed a baseball into the bleachers, and he had these rubber bands with a bunch of money. Holding the money onto the baseball, he had $300, and he left a sign for the fans in the bleachers that said, "Thank you for incredible 10 years, thanks for the positivity, and unadulterated support, beer's on me." So he sent $300
9: That's
11: up into
9: cool.
11: the bleachers and said, "Go buy some beer." How cool is that?
2: Was it on one baseball or was it on like several baseballs?
11: One baseball.
2: Because some dude's going to grab it and just pocket it. Not going to buy beers for everybody, is he?
11: Oh, come on, dude. If a guy throws a baseball full of money, you don't think the other guys in the bleachers are going to say something about it?
9: Man, I got to look something up.
11: From now on, baseballs in baseball games, they should have money on them. So if people catch them in the outfield, you get something besides the $4 baseball.
9: Okay, I was going to say, pretty cool use of a baseball. I had to look this up. Verlander got with Kate Upton because he threw her a baseball once. And I was like, that's also a really wise use of a baseball as a baseball player. Now, I was trying to figure out if he wrote his phone number on it. He did not. But they're married now. How'd you meet your supermodel wife? Mm-hmm. Well, when I was in my Cy Young era, I threw her a baseball.
2: Hey, oh, by the way, guess who the guest picker is on College Game Day this week in Tennessee?
11: Let me guess. All right. Tennessee.
2: Brett's going to love this one.
11: Okay. Is it Ella Langley?
2: It is not. No.
9: Oh, okay. Oh, that I thought for sure it would have been Ella. That's a good call, Vic.
11: That would have been a good one.
9: Hang on. Famous person from Tennessee. Tennessee. Is this athlete? Is this actor? Give me
2: this
9: a hint.
2: This is actor slash. You want a hint? Actor.
9: Wait. No, he's South Carolina.
2: Actor/slash jackass.
9: Knoxville?
2: Johnny Knoxville! Okay. In Knoxville, Tennessee, he's going to be the guest picker, and I can't wait. I think Johnny Knoxville's good. Like, when he was in Men in Black and all the movies he's done, and I think he's pretty good, man. I like that guy.
9: I know I've said this on the air before, but I remember I was watching an interview that they were doing leading into their release of this final Jackass movie, which I still haven't seen yet. And Johnny Knoxville, if you guys haven't heard this, Johnny Knoxville, I'm not kidding, broke down in tears. And I thought, I was watching this interview, I'm like, oh, is he crying because this is his last movie? You know, his persona is this Jackass brand, right? He's crying because his doctor told him, Johnny, you are no longer allowed to be hit with bulls. To have bulls gore you and make you fly in the air and possibly snap your neck. He was in tears that he couldn't do that anymore by doctor's order. I thought you were going to say, I confused the state. The best celebrity picker that needs, I need South Carolina, the Gamecocks, to be good. Because then Danny McBride will be the guest picker. Because he is Mr. South Carolina. I wanted that so bad. So badly.
2: That'd be awesome. Well, Johnny Knoxville's real name is Philip John Clapp.
9: What?
2: But he's born and raised in Knoxville, Tennessee, and he went by Johnny Knoxville. There you go.
11: Yeah, Philip Clapp wouldn't work quite as well.
2: Hey, Phil.
9: My name's actually Brady Omaha. I don't know if you guys know that. Anyway, so if you guys missed this, Ja'Marr Chase wants to help other superstars. Speaking of fines, he was fined for a, quote, phallic-related celebration, where he claimed it was the people's elbow from The Rock. And this leads to a bigger question. Who is the guy in charge of watching every celebration every week in the NFL and picking out who to throw $15,000 fines at? And what kind of miserable job is that? It's like being the parking meter guy. Oh, it's expired. Here's a... Whose job is this? Who's doing this?
11: Well, they want to remain orderly in the NFL, but I think there's a line that needs to be drawn here. That this is getting, I mean, this is getting ridiculous.
9: Yeah. Where does this money go again? Didn't we look this up once? Where NFL fine money goes?
10: Is
9: NFL
10: it like charity? Something like that. Is it a players' relief fund or something?
9: It is split and donated to programs supporting retired players and joint charitable causes.
10: Yeah, so it's like a players' relief fund.
11: Oh, by the way, this just came out.
9: Somebody does a finger gun.
11: Sportsnet has this. Moja, give me some background on this. So the NHL salary cap is going up. I think they all expected it. But did you expect it to go up this much? It's currently at $104 million this season. It's going to go to $113 in 27 and then jump up to $127.5 in 28.
10: Yeah, I had it at 120. I had it at 123, 124 in 28, which is why you see all these guys getting these big deals. We were talking yesterday, Vic, about Fantilli.
11: Yeah,
10: getting his big contract. I mean, 6 years at 13.75 per, and I'm like, I mean, I get it. I get that team. I mean, I would not have paid that guy that kind of money. But teams are trying to get ahead of the curve now so that the contract looks better once the cap goes way up and guys are getting paid even more. So they're trying to get ahead of the game, and I dig that, but that's a lot of money for that guy, man.
9: Holy smokes. Vic, you actually, I think you've said on the air you would prefer this. Last thing here. Oh, by the way, Hector says, Knoxville has to have a catheter because of Jackass for the rest of his life, and I looked this up. It's out. But he had one for 3.5 years after an injury he suffered in a stunt.
11: Are you kidding me?
9: 3.5
10: years.
9: Well,
10: dude, he's been rammed. He's... Okay. But the bull, I mean, no, the serious... You ever see the one with the
9: yes!
10: The teeter-totter and the bull?
9: Mm-hmm.
11: Right.
10: I mean, these guys are insane, man.
11: Right. Have you ever had the pleasure of experiencing a catheter?
9: Can't say I've had the pleasure, no.
11: Most of you ever experienced...
10: I have not.
11: ...luxury of a catheter.
10: No, but I don't want to be too graphic, but I...
9: No, it's okay.
11: No, stop right there.
10: Okay.
11: Your mouth arrogance is getting the best
9: yep,
11: of you again.
9: Okay. Yes, it is.
11: But to do it for 3 years?
9: Three and
11: is
9: a half.
11: Outright 3.5 years?
9: Mm-hmm.
11: That's not torture. It's over. It's over, pal.
9: Didn't you tell us in the air once, you miss your catheter, wish you had it back?
11: I do miss carrying it around because it's just a walking... bathroom. You don't have to worry about anything.
9: Technically, anywhere's a walking bathroom if you just go. Just saying. No, Mosh, what was your gross injury you wanted to tell us about? What was that? We already know that you had a your butt cheek sliced open and your buddy had to
11: So I'm at my daughter's. Listen to this.
10: That was true. That was true, though. That was a true thing.
11: I'm at my daughter's dance routine. This is 2019, and there's a lot of people there, and they're just jumping around, obviously. And I'm in the crowd, and I got my sweats on, and in my briefcase, I carried a briefcase around with the catheter in there to hide it. So I go in there to mess with the catheter because something's going on, and there was a leak in the catheter in the briefcase. I had to exit stage left immediately from the dance routine. The embarrassment was real.
9: Oh, you know what? Gosh, we're so late. Oh, by the way, my boy Jeff out at Murphy Creek, he just texted me. He said I was in Aspen. He showed me a picture. There's a bear walking around the middle of Aspen.
11: With a catheter?
9: Not with a catheter. Swipe to the next picture. The bear was in his car and ripped this car apart.
10: That's awesome.
9: Got into his car and just wreaked havoc. Said He kept hearing his horn honk. It was a bear hammering the horn inside of his driver's seat.
2: Yeah. That is fantastic.
9: Anyway, got an hour left. More preview of Sunday Night Football. Stick around.
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19: It's just the usual busy spots here on the morning drive, like I-270 westbound between I-70 and Vasquez. It's really clogged up through there.
20: I-25 is pretty slow southbound through downtown Denver, and I-70 is tapping on the brakes eastbound between I-270 and Peña. Otherwise, it is looking fine everywhere else. 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

0: Get ready for Sunday Night Football. Broncos and Rams. Had a chance to talk with J.B. Long, the voice of the Rams, in the 8 o'clock hour.
1: That was great.
0: Good conversation. If you missed it, it'll be on the podcast shortly. What is it that you think the Broncos have to do? What are the musts to beat the Rams this weekend?
2: They must get to Matthew Stafford.
1: They must score early.
0: That's it
1: for me. They must avoid turnovers. Obvious. That's the popular refrain. And bottom line, they have to score a lot. Not just early, but a lot. And what a lot is you tell me, is 28 points a lot?
0: Yeah. Yes. For this team, I think 28's a lot. And I think they got to be right around there. The other thing, too, I think you have to play a game in which they have gotten away with this. Certainly last week, they didn't the first week against the Chiefs. There's been a lot of procedural things that they have not done well. They have taken a ton of penalties and dumb ones in the first couple of weeks. Penalties that make 3rd and 2, 3rd and 7. Penalties that make a first and goal from the 2-yard line, a 1st and 14 in a goal to go situation. They've had multiple delay of games. Like, that stuff, you play against the Rams and you do that, that's going
2: to
0: be a killer.
2: Well, you don't have to be perfect, but you got to be near perfect. How's that?
0: Yeah.
2: You don't have to play a perfect game, Vic, but you can't do anything to hurt yourself. Yeah, I mean, you just can't. When you've got two good teams going head-to-head, I'm sure the Rams feel the same way. Especially on their offensive side of the ball, because they know how good the Broncos' defense is. In games like this, between two good teams, the margin of error is so thin that you just can't do anything to hurt your own cause, period.
1: Do you want to hear a crazy stat? And we talk about turnovers and how one area where the Broncos' defense can improve is forcing turnovers, takeaways. Takeaways. And they did it against Jacksonville with the Riley Moss interception, which was awesome, right?
0: Yeah.
1: Get this one. This is from Doug Strauss, stats man. The Broncos' defense over the span of the last 16 games has just one fumble recovery despite opponents fumbling the ball 11 times in that span.
0: Isn't that nuts?
1: Come up with the ball.
0: Especially for a team that – this is what's really weird about that stat. The Broncos were historically good the last 2 years in sacks. You sack the quarterback. A lot of times you hit him and the ball squirts out.
1: Strip sack. That's what made that Super Bowl 50 champion. They were known for that.
0: This team doesn't.
1: Von Miller, strip sack.
0: They don't get it. Yeah. And you know what's funny? They did have one. You guys remember? They had one earlier this year.
1: Yeah, and it was
0: a negated.
1: They called it back.
0: Yeah, it was in the Jags game.
1: Yeah.
0: It was negated by Riley Moss' illegal contact.
1: Yeah. So they're getting the ball. They're stripping the ball. The ball's available. They just can't caress the ball. They can't gather the ball. Gather and caress the ball.
2: You see, you know how to take the reservation. You just don't know how to hold the reservation.
0: You know what?
2: When Vic's talking like that, that's what that reminds me of. Yeah, I mean, it's, again, Vic, there's so many anomalies about this team that blow you away, especially if we're looking from last year into this year. They shouldn't be this, but they are. They shouldn't be able to do that, but they do. They shouldn't be able to walk that fine line, but they continue to and came out on top. It's just all these things where you're going, they have to come back to the mean at some point, but when is that going to be? I don't know. When I look at the stats through the first couple of weeks of the season, the Rams obviously pass for more yards than the Broncos. They run for more yards than the Broncos. They hold the opponents down more than the Broncos, believe it or not. The opponent points per game, Rams are better. Opponent passing yards, the Rams are better. Opponent rushing yards, the Rams are better. Like, all these numbers, I know it's only 2 weeks, and the Rams got their butts kicked in Australia. But right now, this is it's a good football team on both sides of the ball. It really is. Talking about the Rams. So you have to mind your P's and Q's. And Vic, I completely agree. Here's your elements. Score early. Because if you're trying to play from behind, it's not going to work. You've got to get to Stafford. I'm not saying put him in the dirt, strip sacks like you guys are talking about, but you've got to get pressures on him. You must get pressure on him. This is where your blitz game is probably going to come in really, really big, how creative you are. And you can't turn the football over. You do those three things at home, you can win this dang football game.
1: It's easy for me, and it's one that goes without saying, but take advantage of the crowd. It's going to be loud and proud. It's going to be so deafening Sunday night, and the Broncos are so good at home. The defense, when Stafford's on offense, obviously get that crowd involved. It's going to be a factor. Always is. It's the reason why the Broncos are so much better, especially defensively, at home.
0: Yeah, Texture says, it's a fair statement. Says, I don't know why this is like against the rules to say, Bo Nix needs to be a real franchise quarterback. Four quarters a good play. Be the reason they win. I think that last part, you are going to have, I'm not going to say it's impossible because they've done it last year a couple of times. They won football games without Bo Nix playing four quarters against really good teams. They've done the late comeback thing. That is not unreasonable at all to ask. You want to get paid like a franchise quarterback, play like a quarterback for four quarters. Play against a really good opponent and a team that you know you're going to have to score to beat.
1: Somebody just texted in, the Broncos need a Bijan Robinson. Have you guys, let me ask you this. Like watching Kenneth Walker do his thing, a Robinson. You know when you have one of those, right?
0: Yeah.
1: The Broncos don't have one of those.
0: Not one of those.
1: No. They ain't got one of those.
2: Watch it.
1: And you know what one of those looks like when you
0: see
1: it,
0: not one of those,
1: right?
0: Bijans, Gibbs, those types. No.
1: But you know what it looks like when you see it. You see the difference between a running game that is all about, you know, the offensive line, and then a running game where the running back is the running game.
0: I always do it like this. Like, there are good players in this league, and I think Dobbins is a good player. I think he's a good player. But then there's players where you see them on

0: the schedule, you go, bleep. We got to play that guy. That guy. There's that guys. And you don't have one of those guys at running back. Mm-hmm. You got good players. They're good.
1: But when you watched last night, I mean, how jealous are you that the Falcons hand the football off to Bijan Robinson 29 times last night?
0: Yeah.
1: 29. They ran the ball 41 times compared to 25 passes for Penix. But they handed it off to Bijan 29 times for 194 and two touches. And you're like, golly, I mean, that's just such a luxury to have. It's like you get jealous of it. When you watch it unfold in front of you, Vic, you get jealous of it.
2: What else it proves to me is how fundamentally important Josh Jacobs is to that Green Bay offense and how different they are without him.
0: You're right. They didn't even think about running the football. I just saw a graphic. So the Packers had 17 rushing yards last night.
1: On only 9 carries.
0: 17. It's the third fewest since 1933 for that franchise.
2: That's crazy. Well, take a look at Jordan Love's pass attempts the last two games. Last two games. What was it, 55 the previous week? 53 last night?
0: Yeah.
2: He ain't going to win.
0: Well, here's the thing, man. Like, Matt LaFleur is saying, right now, I don't know what we do well on offense. And it's like, well, would you like to try and run the football? It feels like the same thing that we've done with the Broncos over the last few years. They had a couple of runs early in that game, and they go, oh, that stinks, can't do that anymore. And then I watched Jordan Love almost throw 5 picks and get sacked or get hit every time he dropped back and miss open wide receivers. And I'm like, well, you're totally willing to play with that. You're totally willing to dismiss a horrible passing play. I refuse to believe that the Green Bay Packers have absolutely zero running game, and it's all because Josh Jacobs is out. It won't be as good as it was before.
1: Okay, so if you're the Denver Broncos, Vic, on that first drive, and you want to run the ball, and by the way, it looks like you're trending in the proper direction with Dobbins and with R.J. Harvey. It looks like you're trending in the proper direction. They're both in uniform, practicing. I mean, so it looks good, and I know that Coleman was also in uniform but did not practice. What do you do on that first drive?
2: Well, you know what I'm going to say. I'm going to say something that I've said since last year. And it sounds counterintuitive and dangerous. I'd call a design run play for Bo Nix at some point in the first drive of the game. Get him hit because he plays better after he's engaged physically, even if it doesn't work.
0: I wouldn't mind that at all. And I'm trying to calculate something because you asked me, Vic. It was how many passing attempts Jordan Love has in the first three games. It's 124 through three games.
1: It's a lot.
0: So that's an average of about, we'll call it 41 mm-hmm. per game. Let's take that times 17. He's on pace right now for 697 passing attempts this year.
1: How many did Bo Nix have last year?
0: I think 610.
1: He led the National Football League in passing attempts.
0: I think it was 610.
1: 607, 610.
0: He's on pace for 700.
1: That's insane.
0: 700. And I don't know how this exempt list works. I mean, the Broncos are dealing with it with Jonathan Cooper. Is Jacobs just out forever?
1: Don't know. You know what? And I don't care. If the Packers get worked every week, I couldn't give a rat's rib less.
0: I really care. That would make me so happy.
1: I know. I just think, I mean, look, it was so interesting what Long said about Puka Nacua. He said the last two games that he's missed, the offense has exploded. And Puka Nacua is one of the best wideouts in the National Football League.
0: Yes. The two games that he's missed, the offense has exploded for the Rams.
2: Yeah, but look at who
0: the offense has exploded every week. I mean, what are we talking about here?
2: Hey, do you have, Jesse, the sound from Andrew Whitworth? Andrew Whitworth on his podcast.
0: Well, hold on to
3: that. Yeah, I have it.
2: He's got, okay, yeah, we'll play it here because I thought he was very insightful about the matchup between Sean McVay and Sean Payton. Two offensive, I mean, listen, Sean McVay is today what Sean Payton was when he first got going in New Orleans, right?
0: Yeah.
2: Bright, young minds, offensive minds.
0: Well, and there's

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0: to round out the show.
1: Survivor. I'm the only survivor left in our survivor pool. So do I get to at least throw out my survivor for the week?
0: I think we keep with it, yeah.
1: I mean, I'm the only one left.
0: See how far you can go?
1: Exactly. I'll take Kansas City over Miami.
0: You're just going to pick Miami, aren't you?
1: Every week.
0: Yep.
1: It's worked wonderfully so far.
2: Well, you're not allowed to.
0: No, you can pick against a team as much as you can.
3: Oh, oh.

0: Can't take the same team twice.
1: Kansas City.
0: So you've picked who so far? You picked Jacksonville.
1: Miami opponent so far.
0: Okay. So that's just going to be your thing.
1: That's my formula. I've won. I won it.
0: What if they play the Browns?
1: Well, let's talk when we get there.
0: So we get to lay it down in a bit. You want to play this Whitworth audio, though?
1: Yeah, I mean, I just I love these coaching matchups where you could tell there's some ego on the line here, right? It's just natural. It's part of the deal.
0: Yeah.
1: Like, if I asked you this, take a step back. Who's the best coach in the National Football League? Give me a group of guys that you would consider.
0: Andy Reid, Sean McVay, Kyle Shanahan.
2: I think McDonald's doing a pretty damn good job in Seattle, dude.
0: Early
1: I know
0: for
1: it's
0: him.
1: A tough. It's
2: early tough for him, but I mean, but he just led him to a Super Bowl championship last year.
0: I gave you a handful.
1: Okay. Sean Payton at one point was regarded that, right? And I'm not sure why he's not in that group anymore, to be honest.
0: It's funny you mention that.
1: He should be.
0: Mm-hmm.
1: He should be in that group.
0: Yeah.
1: I mean, he had the Broncos a step away from the Super Bowl last year. Why wouldn't he be?
0: Very true. Yeah.
1: So why, when we mentioned that, when I asked that question, why isn't he mentioned, Moj?
2: Vic, I don't have an answer for you.
0: That's
2: a
0: weird thing. That is weird. Do you think it's because he is an offensive genius, and if there's one flaw with the Broncos over the last couple of years, it's been the offense? Is that a part of it?
1: I don't know. Either that or maybe it's his personality. I don't know. But you know what he is? He's a guy who gets things done.
0: Mm-hmm.
1: And that's why he was the perfect hire for the Broncos. Listen to Andrew Whitworth here, former Ram, who obviously worked for Sean McVay in Los Angeles. Just describe the relationship between Sean McVay and Sean Payton.
3: It was like him and I were in this conversation. We're like, hey, you know, that's what Coach Payton used to always say. This dude wants to be me, or like he wishes he was me, or he thinks he's me. He thinks he's a young me. Like everyone compares him to a young me. And so Charles kind of told me this, and it was funny because we were having that conversation. And it's like, I can remember a little bit of like, there's that little animosity a little bit, right? These offensive coordinators who are considered, they're changing the game. And
1: right.
3: They've got they're such great communicators. Think of all the Sean Payton antics over the years. Like, you know, he's famous for the billboards as they come in on a bus ride. They circled Philly Stadium after they beat him, you know, a couple years ago. Like, all the things he gets into, he's told us some of the stories of him dressing up, you know, and like, you know, just doing all these things with his team. And then Sean McVay, he's known as this insane motivator and energizer and in front of the team.
4: Young and up and coming.
3: That's it. And so you really think of some similarities there. What's been fun, though, is I obviously had a great relationship with Sean Payton, being a Louisiana guy. And, you know, over the years, he came and spoke at he was the first person that I had come speak at my foundation event back in 2009. And so, you know, we have a great relationship. So I've always kind of been like in between of them, like, hey, I talk good about Payton to McVay and to McVay to Payton, that kind of deal. And so it's been interesting, but the last couple summers, like, we've been together a little bit, and I've seen the relationship. And now, knowing this offseason, they actually were, you know, communicating a lot through both of them and kind of their extensions and those kind of things that they did with their teams. And I know how much their relationship's grown. So there's a very, like, cool mutual respect for one another that they've gotten to that I really love.
0: Okay, that's interesting.
1: So I was thinking about this. God, Sean Payton wants to win this kind of game.
0: Oh, yeah.
1: What game in Sean Payton's history, resume, probably hurts him the most?
0: Oh, it's just, It's the Rams game. NFC Championship.
1: Yeah. Why? Because he felt it was stolen from him.
0: Well, here's what's funny, Vic. Now that you mentioned this, when you talk about greatest coaches in the league or who gets the most respect, and a texter says he has one Super Bowl in 25 years. Yeah, well, Sean McVay has one Super Bowl. Kyle Shanahan has none. And you consider them great coaches.
1: Yeah.
0: But here's what's funny, and this is, you guys know how I love the what-ifs game that you can play in sports for who's the winner and who's not. Sean McVay was a starting quarterback away last year, an ankle injury away, from probably being in the Super Bowl again. Last year, he was a horrible missed pass interference call away in New Orleans from getting to a Super Bowl again there. And if he does that, maybe that one Super Bowl thing gets changed.
1: Different light. And not to mention,
0: doesn't take away from his coaching acumen, though.
1: This is what I don't get about why people don't view Sean Payton as great. You got to be great if you can take on a job. Remember, The Denver Broncos just went through the worst 10-year window of our generation. 10 years of misery. He took that 10-year window and turned it on its ear in 3 years. Think
4: to,
1: about how
4: to being he rebuilt the
0: a favorite.
1: And he did it having to eat the contract of a quarterback who didn't work out.
0: Yeah. Crazy.
1: How many coaches can do that? How many coaches have done that?
0: To do it that quickly, I don't think many. Certainly don't think very many.
1: That's the definition of a great coach, whether you like him or not.
0: All right, Jesse, do you have the recap from last week? Did we find it?
5: I did find it.
0: Okay, so let's get to one of our favorite things. Every Friday, Moj takes you through his little his stroll of different picks for different games for the weekend. Now, here's the new wrinkle to this year. If Mosier goes at least 500 the previous week, he gets his music. If he goes less than 500, he gets our choice of music. And we find out what it is with the recap, so go ahead, Jesse.
2: I'm doing it, Rams. I'm putting my faith in you. Now, the Rams are getting 18.5 right now. I'm not saying the Rams are going to win the game, but I'm saying they can keep it closer than 18. So you take those 18 points, you tuck them right in your little pockets, you sit on them, and you lay it down! Vic, you're Irish. Are laying 29.5 to Michigan State. I'm just saying, South Bend this week, it's going to be closer than 29.5, but it's still going to be a blowout. I'll take Sparty and the 29.5, and I'm going to lay it down. Rutgers is terrible. I'm not talking about spreads, but I'm talking about the over-under. You ready for this? It's 57.5. That ain't going to be enough. Take the over, 57.5, right? You go to New Jersey, hey? You go to New Jersey, say, hey, Rutgers, you suck, huh? You know what I'm saying? I'm going to take the 57.5 and over that right there. Lay it down. The Tampa Bay Buccaneers are flaming torqued. And the Cleveland Browns, they are ripe for the picking because they stink. Bucks minus 8.5. Jen. Lay it down!
6: 22 seconds left to play on fourth down. They go to the end zone. Incomplete. And that should do it for the Browns.
0: So wait a minute. Hang on. Did you say take the under on the Rutgers and USC game?
2: No, I said over.
0: Oh, over.
2: The over.
0: Oh, yeah.
4: Good job, Moj.
2: I said USC may score 50 on their own.
0: I got you. So you had a 3-1 week. So you're in the clear. I will clarify two things just quickly before you get to your picks. You said Rutgers stink. I totally agree with you. They were this close to beating or at least tying USC at the end of that game, which was interesting. Secondly, Colorado State, thank God BYU took their foot off the gas. You talk about getting backdoored all the time. You did some backdooring yourself.
2: I can say so. I'm not saying this. I'm not saying it. You're not going to draw me into saying it.
1: You try. I know what you did there. I know what you did there.
0: Mosier said, it's a very famous line of the show.
2: He says, covers are good.
0: I said, Moj, why are you in a bad mood? Remember this the first time? First day he did lay it down. I said, why are you in a bad mood? He goes, I got backdoored. All right, and with that, he got it. So, Jesse, give him his music, please.

0: the licking of the fingers every time is just it. It's so weird.
1: It's so good.
0: All right,
2: the best video I have in my photo edits is Mosier without the music doing.
3: Gross.
2: What is he doing?
3: So gross. All right, look, I got the one pro and three college. Here we go. The Jacksonville Jaguars are home against the Patriots. I don't think the Pats are that good, and I think the Jags are embarrassed how the Broncos worked them over in the second half last week. They're only laying three at home, and I think they're a pretty good football team. So this is going to be an easy one. Just the Jags minus three, lay it down.
0: Oh, do you not have it? All right, hang on. I can't play anything from my board either. It's got to be Jesse. Jesse, you got to hit the lay it down button. Do we have a lay it down button?
4: I'm hitting
3: lay
4: the button.
3: It down. Jesse's a mess. I mean, he's so out of practice with this, it's unbelievable.
0: I'll do your backup,
3: okay,
0: Mosh. I got you.
3: All right. Okay, so let's go to the SEC. How are the Oklahoma Sooners?
2: They're overrated.
0: Yeah,
3: you're
0: overrated.
3: Damn right. Sure. You're damn right.
2: Not, John Mateer is not what we thought he was.
0: No.
3: This is the real first test of the season for Georgia. But they're between the hedges. They're only laying 14 to what I also agree is an overrated Oklahoma team. Gunnar Stockton, quarterback for the Georgia Bulldogs. You know what his completion percentage is already this season?
0: What's that?
3: 84%.
0: Jeez.
3: He's clipping along, Vic, at 84% to a 3-0 start with 9 touchdowns. I'm not a big Georgia Bulldog guy, but I know free money when I see it. Oklahoma's going to go down there to Athens, Georgia, and get absolutely worked. 14 ain't going to be enough. So you know what you do? You have your... What the hell just happened?
0: Jesse's just too quick on the button.
3: I guess he is.
0: There's a little showmanship in this, Jesse. A little showmanship.
3: Oklahoma's going to go down to Athens to get work. 14 ain't enough. So have your little mint juleps. Have whatever it is you want to have. Get between your hedges and you lay it down.
0: Now, Jesse.
3: Now hit. Yeah. All right. You know who's for real, Vic? The Utah Utes are for real.
0: I told you guys, I love Utah.
3: That is a damn fine football team. They're on the road this week at Ames, Iowa, taking on Iowa State.
2: Does this surprise you? Kyle Whittingham, who's been such a successful coach there, leaves and they get better?
0: Well, longtime assistant takes over. There wasn't a huge transition, okay. But...
3: That's a good football team, dudes. So far this season, they've outscored their opponents 142-24. They're only allowing 75 yards per game on the ground. They're an incredibly efficient offense, averaging over 518 yards per game so far this season.
0: With two quarterbacks playing on the same play at the same time.
3: Yeah, and Dampier, he's really grown on me, too.
0: Dampier and right, Bird Ficklin.
2: You know, before yep. you, I just want to look at their schedule.
3: Okay.
2: They beat Idaho. They beat Arkansas, which is the bottom of the bucket.
3: The pigs are terrible. You're right.
2: And they beat in-state Utah State. Yeah, so
0: they beat the hell out of them.
2: I know.
3: Well, yeah, Vic. I mean, they're in front of them, and they beat this living snot out of all of them. What do you want from me?
2: Iowa State. Go ahead.
3: They're a damn fine football team. I think that the Cyclones D.
0: Hey, shut up. This is Mosher's segment. Yeah. Shut your mouth.
3: Yeah, you get your Vic pick coming, or your unsolicited Vic pick.
2: Got some mouth arrogance going over there.
3: The fact of the matter is that Iowa State's defense can try to slow them up a little bit, but they can't do it for four quarters. So go to, you ever been to Ames, Iowa?
0: I actually have been to Ames, Iowa.
3: Ain't much to it, bro.
0: Not much to it.
3: Ain't much to it, nope. Bro. So I guess go to the Piggly Wiggly. go see Mary, the Piggly Wiggly. She's got a little side business going on the side, right? She takes bets on Saturday mornings on the side at the Piggly Wiggly.
2: Do they have an opera house in Ames, Iowa?
3: I have no idea. Anyway, you go see Mary, a little side bet action, right? She's got, you know, Rocco over there is going to get the money out of
0: Mary
3: here.
0: Mary had a little
3: lamb. Go see Mary and you lay it down! Oh, Alfonso, you're weak. incidentally, it's minus eight, okay? And the final one. Boy, what happened last week to the USC Trojans?
0: Wait, do I do my...
3: Oh, you Brett Coyne a lot. Yeah, Brett Coyne. Yeah, sorry.
0: So here's mine. It's in the NFL. I just took last week the Vikings to cover the spread against the Bears. And my reasoning behind that was the Vikings defense is incredibly good. They would keep games close. And that's what happened. Now it was a rainy mess and Caleb Williams got hurt, but they covered. The Vikings are now 2-0. They're going on the road. They're playing Tampa Bay in Tampa Bay. Tampa Bay 0-2, miserable start to the year. Spread on this game is Minnesota 1.5. I think this is a week that Minnesota, after a surprising 2-0 start, and Tampa Bay after a surprising 0-2 start, Tampa, I don't see them losing two games in a row to go 0-3 in Tampa.
3: Is this the week they get got, you think, the Vikes?
0: I think the Vikings get got, and I think the Bucs get right.
2: I think that's a good call.
0: You know, so I am going to take the Bucs plus 1.5. Lay down!
3: Yeah! Hey, right on, Alfonso, you're back. Okay.
0: Wait, do we have an unsolicited Vic pick this week?
2: No, I don't. I don't have one. I don't do this.
0: Okay.
1: Mario.
3: Dude, we have a Vic damn gets, sounder Vic, for you. You've done it in the past.
0: Vic gets one for not making any pick.
3: All right, hey, go ahead. Can the Irish stomp Purdue?
2: Yeah, I mean, this
3: okay.
2: is...
3: All right.
2: That game's okay. ridiculous.
3: Final one. What almost happened last week in New Jersey? The USC Trojans went there, they won, but what almost happened?
2: Well, they gave up a lot of points. That USC defense is not that good, bro.
3: It's not.
2: It's not.
3: But you want Shootout City, and I can't believe I'm saying this, in the Big Ten? God, I can't get over this. It should be Pac-12, but I got to accept it. The Trojans, though, we're going to find out this week if they are for real. They're 4-0. They're playing host to an Oregon team that has not really shown me jack, although they did have one big, huge bounce-back win. But King Miller on the ground for the Trojans, 338 yards so far this year, averaging 5.3 yards per carry. Their quarterback, is it Maiava? Maiava. Playing good football. I like USC at home getting 3 at the Coliseum, Vic, against the Quackin' Oregon Ducks in an old-fashioned Pac-12 showdown. You have the Trojans an opportunity to redeem themselves. So go to the stadium. Outside the stadium, Vic and I crawled through the fence. Remember that, Vic?
2: It was quick access.
3: We had to crawl through a cyclone fence to get in. And over there, we saw Tony and his little table taking bets. Kind of scary. But you go see Tony. When you crawl through the cyclone fence, it's ripped, the hole's ripped open in it. You go see Tony over there behind the old VW bus.
0: Yeah.
3: You say, Tony, Trojans at home tonight, huh? They say, hey, dude, we're in California, man. Trojans are getting 3 at home. I'm going to go smoke a bong, man. Buddy, you have $20 in my pocket to lay it down on. The Trojans are getting 3 at home, man. They're going to win outright, dude. Lay it down!
0: There you go, Jesse. Another edition of Lay It Down. And remember, Moj needs to go at least 500 to get his music, or else we give him the carnival music. That's what he
3: circus
0: gets.
3: Circus music.
0: The circus music.
3: Hey, dude, man, they're gonna...
0: You really switched it up on me, because when you started saying you go through the fence and you see Tony, you were starting to do a little New York thing, and then you went full beach bro.
3: Because Tony's a transplant. He's not from SoCal.
0: Oh, gotcha. Yeah, of course.
3: I mean, listen, Vic and I can't get into the friggin' Coliseum.
2: The line was too long. We just took a shortcut.
3: And so we follow this dude. He ripped up the corner of the cyclone fence, and we crawled... We crawled through the dirt.
2: Dangerous. We could have been gone. We followed this dude just irresponsibly. He could have been taking us to places we didn't want to go.
3: Yeah.
0: So we get last thoughts on Broncos and Rams heading into this weekend, and drunk takes next.
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0: 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Also at 7 on AM 950 will be Arapahoe at Legend for high school football tonight. Got a bunch of games over the weekend. Oregon-USC, one of Mosher's laid down picks. It's going to be on 5:30 tomorrow. And then listen to this on Sunday. Super intriguing game here. 11 o'clock on 92.5, Chargers and Bills.
1: Chargers need a win so bad, but they are not going to win in Buffalo.
0: Also on AM 950 at 11 is Seahawks and Commanders, and then at 2:30 it's Ravens and Cowboys in Brazil on AM 950. And then, of course, we have Sunday Night Football as we do every week. No, we won't this week because that's the Broncos game. That will not be on this week.
1: Hey, Vic.
2: Yeah?
1: What language do they speak in Brazil?
2: Portuguese.
1: They sure do. Well, Portuguese. How come I don't know Portuguese?
0: Portuguese seems like a language that not many people speak. Am I wrong?
2: It's amalgamation of...
0: A little bit of Spanish?
2: Spanish. Some French intonation in there. It's really a very unique language.
1: Hey, Brett, what do they speak Portuguese?
0: America?
1: In Brazil and Portugal. Right. Good talk.
0: So, a few things here. Number one, as we look around the NFL over the weekend.
1: By the way, Connor says the Avs are at 6:30 tonight.
0: Well, my sheet says 7.
1: So well, that's 6:30. When the puck drops, but the pregame show, I think, is...
3: The game's at 6:30.
1: Oh, the game's at 6:30.
3: Yeah.
1: Okay, my bad.
0: There game's at 6:30? Then it's going to be at 6:30. Thank you, Connor. Blame Nelly, who's not here
1: today.
0: Yeah,
1: the only pregame show is tomorrow's game at Utah.
0: How many times do I got to tell you guys? If you put something in front of me, I'm just going to read it.
1: I know.
0: Okay?
1: Okay.
0: And then I will
1: Burgundy, whatever
0: shift,
1: you say.
0: I will shift blame to anybody else except for me. I'm okay. Just the reader. Look at me like a speak and spell. Okay? That's what I am.
1: Gotcha.
0: Now, quickly here, going back to Chargers-Bills. Are you surprised? Shouldn't be surprising. The Bills are a 7-point favorite in this game.
1: Not
0: Does that surprise
1: all.
0: You?
2: No. Not one bit. Why would that surprise?
0: Just because, are the Chargers ever going to get it?
2: The Chargers just lost to two teams that were supposed to beat handily.
0: I know.

0: It wouldn't surprise me though. They suddenly found themselves.
1: That's what I'm saying.
0: They surprised everybody.
1: Like, is everybody just out there like, nope, the Chargers stink now and they're never going to be good? That's what I'm wondering.
2: If they were going to Washington or, I don't know, you know, Buffalo's just the cream of the crop, man. Justin Herbert has a malfunction going on, Brett. Trust me when I tell you, he is malfunctioning.
1: Yeah. Here's the other
2: one. He's a $50 million malfunctioning unit. He's a mess.
1: The other one that I think really intriguing, couple, but Patriots and Jags. Who do you think wins that game?
2: Jags. I told you. That's one of my lay it downs. Jags. Minus three.
1: But if the Patriots going 1-2 would be like, you know, that's another team. Didn't they have, am I remembering it? Did they have 14 wins last year?
2: They did. Yeah, but the Drake May is not himself right now either.
1: And they got the Bills the week after that. Like, they got a couple of tough ones. It eases up a little bit afterwards, but a lot of really intriguing games in the NFL this weekend. And going back to the Broncos, some final thoughts here. I've said this before. I think the Rams are the best team in the league. And I think this is a game that the Broncos lose. It wouldn't surprise me at all if they won, being at home. Vic said it. Defense plays a lot better at home than they do on the road. And that's at least one feather in your cap, considering that the NFL's most prolific offense from last year is going to be the one on the field this weekend. I think bottom line, it comes down to, can you get on the board early? Can you show that your offense is capable of staying in this game?
2: Vic, the three things. Score early, like you said. Mm-hmm. Get to Stafford. You don't have to sack him, but you need to put pressure on him, because if he has time, he's going to kill you. And three, a clean game.
0: Let me ask you guys this.
2: No false starts, no silly, you know, penalties of that nature, no mechanical stuff.
0: First of all, I can't wait for the scene, the environment Sunday night. It is going to be electric. I cannot wait. What is one thing Bo Nix does better than Matt Stafford as a quarterback?
1: Mobility.
0: Besides just the physical traits, what's the one statistical trait that he possesses that is better than Matt Stafford?
2: He doesn't turn the football over and doesn't take sacks.
0: Since he entered
1: Stafford
0: the league.
1: Stafford doesn't turn the ball over either.
2: No, he doesn't. And Stafford hasn't been sacked one time this year.
0: No quarterback has more fourth quarter comebacks than Bo Nix.
2: Oh, okay. That too.
1: I think Stafford's number two on that list.
0: I know, but think about that for a second. That's a pretty impressive number to hold.
2: But Vic, again, that's walking that fine line.
0: I know it is.
2: That's tight roping it.
0: But it doesn't change the fact. It is a fact. It doesn't change the fact that if the Broncos have the ball late, remember how nervous you used to be when games were late and, you know, journeyman quarterback had the ball? It's a different feel now. It's like,
1: true.
2: Okay. It absolutely is.
1: I would feel, by the way, here's what's interesting about this game. If it is late, or if it is close late, I would be scared of both quarterbacks. If it's a one-possession game with 2 minutes left on the clock and Bo Nix has the football, I think the Rams should be terrified. The exact opposite, I think the Broncos should be terrified. These might be the two best late-game quarterbacks in the NFL. They might be. They're both, if you're down four and you need a touchdown with a couple of minutes left, they are wholly capable, both of them, of leading you to a victory.
2: Tried to get some info out of the big boss you saw. Ain't nothing coming.
1: Well, I mean, what does he think we're going to do? We're going to run this over to Sean Payton?
2: I mean, I think he thinks he can trust us, right? Just a little inside dope. Anybody know him?
1: It is going to be, I think, a big game for whether you buy into what I'm saying or not. Like, if you have a close loss to the Rams, I don't think, obviously, you're disappointed by it. My read is, well, the Rams are the favorites to win the Super Bowl, and they beat a lot of teams, and that's kind of what happens in the NFL. I think if you win this game, though, it does a ton for confidence. To know that you stand toe-to-toe with that team, you get a victory. And I think in order to do it, you're going to have to score. And I think that's another thing. Like, you took a step forward in the second half. Can Davis Webb capitalize on that and do it earlier in the game? And the good news is, it looks like, according to yesterday's injury report, J.K. Dobbins, R.J. Harvey, full participants, seem like they're going to be a go. Don't know the status of Jonah Coleman, but at least you got two of those guys ready for Sunday.
2: You know, and Sean Payton must have had a pretty good feel all this week. Nobody was brought in. There's no talk about elevating the kid from the practice squad. So he must have had a pretty good feeling that at least one of these guys is going to be able to go, and he can always go to bidet if he needs to as a spell running back. But if they can both go, that's fantastic. That's
0: so you
2: really
0: asked
2: good.
0: This question last week. I'll ask it again. Of the let's just pick three games: CU, Baylor, CSU, UTSA, Broncos, Rams. Who has the best chance to win of the Colorado teams?
2: I'm going to say that the Broncos do.
1: According to the spreads, it's the Broncos. But it's hard for me to believe the longest shot is CSU to beat UTSA. That's the highest spread.
2: They don't have any quarterbacks, dude.
1: But I don't... It's Texas, San Antonio. It's not Texas. It's 14 points. What am I missing?
0: It's crazy.
1: Like, am I wrong here?
0: I'm with you, bro.
1: Hey, CSU's playing Texas Tech. They're 14-point dogs. Ah, that makes sense. No Haney. No. Texas, San Antonio. That may... I don't get it.
0: The football program is only 15, what, 16 years
2: old? 15 years old. 15.
1: Yeah. What's going on here? Anyway, to answer your question, yeah, it's the Broncos, no doubt. Like, I think this is a coin flip game. I do. I'll give the edge to the Rams, but I think it's a coin flip game. And with that, let's get to our favorite part of the week, please. Jesse?
3: Mosher, Lombardi, and Kane present... Trunk Takes.
4: For the record, I think this sort of dehumanizes us. And it really cracks at our credibility as a show.
3: Trunk Takes.
1: Drunk takes are clips from throughout the week. We slow them down to half speed. It makes it sound like we're hammered. What's first, Jesse?
5: You can't do it. You know why? Because every single time, bro, we do this.
1: Yeah, here's a problem, though. You got two guys on the lane.
0: You're way off.
1: You got two guys on the delay. You can't do it. Was Mosher again singing Michael McDonald?
6: God, that sounds terrible.
1: There is no way. I don't think we're ever going to do it.
6: What's sad?
1: We can't hear Mike McDonald and not play the Michael McDonald music. You can't.
0: What's sad about hearing that is that my voice is so angelic, just isolated, and yet it's warped with you two guys bookending my angelic voice.
1: What's next, Jesse?
5: Shanahan seems to have the number there.
0: Oh my God!
1: It's seriously so
2: Alfonso, turn your camera on. I can't see you.
1: Wait. I just figured it out. That's Portuguese.
2: Is that what that is?
1: The demon is speaking Portuguese.
2: My esophagus speaks Portuguese. Stop it. All right?
0: Oh, my God, dude. That noise was made by your stomach.
1: Hang on.
2: It was up here in the throat area.
1: I don't watch the show Stranger Things, but if you're in any horror movie with a demonic monster chasing you and he's about to swallow you whole, this is the last thing you hear. What's next?
5: It's the ultimate, double-edged sword.
0: Did you say sword?
5: It's a sword. Yeah, this is a sword.
0: You said sword.
5: Let me tell you something about the English language. If you could throw an S and a W and then an O, I'm going to give it the W. It's a sword. And it's not my problem that the English language added that W.
1: What's next?
5: It's easy because they get you right away. They get you on time. They give you that window, and they arrive at the time they give you in the window.
1: That's what a good company does, Vic. Very nice. Shout out AAA. Ugh. What's next?
7: I just want to just thank God, man. I just thank him for everything, for letting me live in this moment. And to wear these shoes, you know, to be around a good group of people. Mental toughness, you know, is one of the keys to emphasis on defense. You know, I feel like we just played out again tonight. But, you know, it's definitely a fun challenge going against a guy like that, you know, and I hope you get healthy.
1: You know what's funny? That's Dallas Turner. Yeah. Dallas Turner was speaking normal.
0: Yeah.
1: When you slow him down.
0: When you have him normal and get the auctioneer approach to it, it's a different deal.
1: What's next, Jesse?
5: All right, Nelly, cue up the tape. My walk-off question. Mark Long, will the Broncos indeed beat that ass?
8: You know, I don't. They're not going to beat that ass. I can tell you that.
1: It's a great question. All right. Broncos and Rams.
2: We've had two Longs on in consecutive weeks. Mark Long out of Jacksonville and J.B. Long today.
1: Yeah. Again,
0: Howie Long next week.
2: Howie Long coming up next week.
1: That's now our mission. We get a Long on the show at some point every week. Broncos and Rams, Sunday Night Football. Can't wait. We'll discuss it all on Monday. On the way out, can I hear Mosher's stomach one more time, Jesse, please? One more time.
5: The number. The number.
1: Remember that going into the weekend. Have a great weekend. Love you, see you.
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0: Friday. That's right. It's time to get riggedy, riggedy, wreck, son, because the weekend is here. And we got all the football action we could possibly handle. And it's all going to be right here on Altitude Sports Radio 92.5. Welcome to the morning sprint.
1: Okay, so I need to clear up the air here on a football Friday.
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0: out the gate.
1: Football Friday.
0: Right out the gate.
1: So I've been told by some of the texters here, 303-504-0925, that that you call the show that includes me and you the Morning Wood.
2: False.
0: No.
1: Okay.
0: No, maybe I mean, I'm just here for it. I'm here for it.
1: So then I thought it was the Morning Quickie.
0: Right. I did too. But that's what I thought you named your show. For the longest time, I thought the Morning Sprint, like my brain couldn't understand the sprint part. My brain kept auto-correcting your show to, you know, the Morning Quickie.
1: Yeah.
0: And so I was like, man, all right, I like where their head's at when it comes.
1: So the question that I have, so Raj tried to say that when me and Birdo do the show, he calls it the Morning Quickie. And I was like, what are you talking about, man? I'm like, me and Birdo have done this show way more together than you've done it. Because he's always at some destination wedding.
0: Yeah, is that what he is today?
1: No,
0: is he in Puerto Rico?
1: He's like just going with a boys trip to a University of Georgia game.
0: No, he's going to the Georgia game this weekend?
1: Yeah, they're playing. It's like it's a good contest.
0: Yeah, it is a good game. Matter of fact,
3: it's Oklahoma.
0: It's Oklahoma.
1: Georgia, Oklahoma.
0: Yeah. Yeah.
1: Freaking Raj, man.
0: Yeah. So he's
1: like that guy doesn't just take little trips to like he's not just going up. Hey, we're going up to the weekend
0: we're going to Chautauqua.
1: No, he's not going to Cody, Wyoming for just a quick fishing trip. Like he does the boat.
0: He has absolutely zero connection with the school Georgia, right?
1: Yeah, one of his buddies from Syracuse lives in Atlanta.
0: Hey, listen, man, it was that I want to take shots right out the gate.
1: Yeah,
0: I was questioning his moral center the other day because you know that Graham Bessinger dude, that's a Syracuse grad right there.
1: I know.
0: The dude who snitched on McDonald and Peyton, that's a like and you can't like what are they teaching those fools up there at Syracuse, man? We gotta keep an eye on D-Mac, gotta keep an eye on Raj, man. You never they're snaky snakes, little slippery slope there at Syracuse.
1: Syracuse. Can never trust it. You can't trust an orangeman, can you? Hey, speaking of football.
0: Yeah.
1: Wow.
0: What the hell?
1: We got a lot coming up.
0: What? No. What the hell happened last night, Coach? That's your guy. I love me some Jordan Love.
1: No. My guy is Michael Penix Jr., baby. And you know that. And today is my victory lap, man. Once he settled in after the early interception.
0: I know. He threw that pick. And
1: that dude hasn't played football for
0: first series or something. I'm like,
1: that guy's played like two football games in 5 years.
0: Yeah.
1: Because of his dang ACLs. How about when they showed on the Amazon Prime broadcast, they showed all the different parts of his body that has been used to be able to recreate his ACLs.
0: And Penix is like the same edge as Bo, right? Like, I mean, it's not and he's just been through it. But yeah, it was crazy that the story about him at the end of the preseason, when he realized that the doctors had cleared the ACL, but it didn't still feel right for him. Like, and he's like breaking down in tears, his teammates are talking about. Like, he's just emotional that, you know, it doesn't feel right. This has to be one of those games where you're just like, ooh, I listened to my body, and my body was right. I held myself out that game, and then he just goes crazy last night. Well, I guess I wouldn't call it crazy.
1: He great,
0: damn, he looked good.
1: Wouldn't you say that he looked great in the combination now of Bijan Robinson, my word,
0: the man
1: is
0: had
1: good.
0: 100 plus at halftime. He had a touch and 100 plus at halftime.
1: How good is he? I know there's when you watch the Denver Broncos running backs, and they're all talented. I'm talking about the big three.
0: But they're not beat. Yeah, they're not Bijan.
1: How about how Bijan just creates? When you watch him, like the ability to run wide zone and actually at times like stop on his second step and be like, "Oh, I'm going to deliver that linebacker to the double team, and then I'm going to go ficka ficka slim shady, and then I'm going to get skinny and reverse track on you." That dude is he's like, you remember the And One mixtape tour?
0: Yeah, yeah.
1: He's like the professor,
0: hot sauce, and yeah. I remember all those guys. Yeah. The crazy thing is, well, let me ask you this. If Bijan Robinson was playing for Sean Payton Davis Webb, would he have 195 yards for that team like he did last night for Atlanta?
1: If Bijan Robinson was playing for Sean Payton call 8 runs.
0: Yeah, you think so.
1: And then he put run the damn ball on his call sheet, and he wouldn't do it.
0: I was just wondering if you although
1: we've seen
0: somebody,
1: Davis do it. We've seen Davis call the rock. He was running the ball.
0: A talent like that, where like after that first game, when it felt like, well, they're never going to run the ball. They're never going to run the ball. It's just never going to happen. I started like thinking of extreme idea. I was like, just trade the entire running back room and just load up on wide receiver. If you're not going to run the ball, why have a wide running back at all? But then I thought maybe I'm thinking about it the exact wrong way. Maybe in Sean's football brain, maybe if you took a couple of future firsts and spent it on whoever, on a trading for, well, you can't trade for Bijan, but somebody of that caliber, even though he might be the best back in the league right now, would it force Sean, like, would Sean's football brain take into account that price tag and force him to hand the ball off more, or force him to talk Davis into handing the ball off more? Are we okay with the run pass?
1: I like game two.
0: Percentage right now.
1: I like game two.
0: Yeah, but we all like game. I mean, once again, because you won it, because you were fourth quarter Bo again.
1: No, but why did you win it? Was it a chicken before the egg type of a conversation?
0: Okay, you're talking about Jonah and where he was like,
1: you committed to running the football. Yeah.
0: Yeah.
1: And you know what? You started to kind of break through, and then you find out that Jonah Coleman, who appeared to be the only healthy running back, is a double DNP this week in practice.
0: So crazy.
1: What is happening?
0: At the end of that Jacksonville game, I was like, oh, he's stolen the job from everybody? Is he going to be the number one guy?
1: A double DNP is kind of one of those pause situations.
0: Yeah.
1: You know, where you gotta say pause.
0: Okay.
1: That doesn't sound right, does it? A double DNP?
0: Double DNP.
1: Yeah. I don't know about that. But speaking of pause, I don't know. Did you hear Michael Penix Jr.'s his interview on the field after?
0: No.
1: I believe it was Kaylee Hartung, who's awesome. She does a great job. He had a funny little moment of pause. So I'll let Chris kind of scramble to find that. I send it to our show thread. But
2: boys play their tails off, and that helped everything open up in the back end as well. Pause.
1: Not great. Here, play it one more time for the people in the back row.
2: Boys play their tails off, and that helped everything open up in the back end as well. Pause.
0: That whole sentence is pretty fascinating, man. Played their toes off.
1: No, he said tails.
0: I thought he said played their toes
1: off. No, he's from Florida, man. He's got that Florida thing. I love Michael Penix.
0: Wait, play now. You gotta play it one more time because I swear that's toes.
1: Here, listen.
2: Boys play their tails off, and that helped everything open up in the back end as well.
1: You don't speak Florida.
0: That's toes.
1: No,
0: man.
1: If you're from Texas, you can't understand the Floridian. Penix is the Floridian.
0: Nah,
1: brain.
0: This is some kind of Rex Ryan thing,
1: I love,
0: right?
1: Pause. I loved it, and you know what's so cool? And this is why I like Michael Penix Jr. Like, he's not your just quintessential quarterback that just says everything. Like, he's not a – I know he's got bad knees. I know he's had a ton of injuries. Mm-hmm. I know he's not exactly like the typical get in front of an entire media and hold court like you are running for political office. But you know what Michael Penix Jr.'s always been to me? Number one, and most importantly, crazy arm talented. And you saw it. You see that double move that Drake London ran in, I believe it was the third quarter, kind of put the game completely to bed to the point where you're like, oh, this is a blowout.
0: Do you think?
1: Like, Michael Penix just throws fluffy pillows, man. Like, they're perfect.
0: Yeah.
1: I love watching the ball come out of a lefty's throwing process, and especially him. But then number two, I just like the authenticity of the dude. He's just a real guy. Like, he's not trying to be somebody that he's not. Mm-hmm. He wasn't raised to be like a politician that plays quarterback.
0: He's just kind of a real one, man.
1: I like him.
0: Yeah.
1: I just like the guy. And I do think that in this generation, we actually do have a lot of guys that are like, I think Josh Allen's kind of like that. I think he's kind of real. You know what I mean? Like,
0: I get what you're saying. Right. He's not up there being the. Yeah, he's not talking to talk. Like,
1: He's got his humor.
0: Is the guy who he is.
1: Yeah, he looks. The guy that he's in the pressers is oftentimes a guy that you could probably tell is a guy.
0: Do
1: that would
0: you
1: be
0: think
1: fun
0: that
1: to have
0: Sean Payton and Sean McVay are the people we think they are when they step? Because I believe both of those guys manipulate the media and the people around them to get out the information that they want to get out. To help them win games.
1: I think
0: games.
1: They are masterclass individuals with that kind of stuff.
0: Yeah.
1: No doubt. Now, I think that if Sean Payton gets removed entirely from his football space and he's in Cabo San Lucas, yeah, hanging out up there, wherever, at that fancy club that I believe he, I think he has a place up there or not.
0: Sure he does.
1: Or down in 30A in the Florida kind of Gulf area, mm-hmm, up there on the panhandle, coming in westward of Panama City Beach in 30A, Seaside, Florida. He's probably a fun guy to drink a cold beverage with, to be honest. And he's really intelligent, but there's just years of scars and years of callus that have built up,
0: yeah,
1: to not allow him in his building, and probably, frankly, very often in the Denver area, for him to really be that guy that's fun to be around. I think McVay is the kind of guy that oscillates all the time between fun guy and awful guy.
0: Mm-hmm.
1: Does that make sense?
0: Yeah, no, yeah.
1: Like,
0: heck, it might be, yeah, you never know who you're going to get when you wake up in the morning with Sean or with McVay, not with Peyton. Because Peyton... Although, you know what, in the same way, there's some days that you're like, man, Sean is just, well, he is happy to talk to us today. He is in a mood. And he was like that. Matter of fact, he was like that right after the McDonald's story broke earlier this week, where he was like, kind of like, hey. But once again, I think all that is crafted. Like, that's not authentic. Like, that's, you know what I mean? That's, once again, either Sean McVay or Sean Payton manipulating you into telling the story that they want you to tell. And it's all about winning football games. But last night's football game was absolutely insane.
1: The Packers are a mess.
0: 35-14 win.
1: Packers are a mess, and Jordan Love, who I love so much, pun is intended. I've gotten to the point with him, as just watching him play the game, that he is so averse to being a conventional quarterback with his feet planted into a platform and playing on schedule and playing the game the way it's supposed to be played, that it's starting to get to the point where it's very, very counterproductive for his success. So he already got his contract, so I guess he's fine, and I hate that about sport.
0: Yeah.
1: And he's not the guy, like, I know him. He wants to be good.
0: Yeah, he's not like
1: Guerrero. I'll be honest, and I'm, what do I know? I am a high school football coach that right now is 2-2, okay? All right? What the hell do I know? But I wish that I could just go and be like, Jordan, freaking get your feet planted and start throwing the ball from a platform, because you are otherworldly if you play on schedule, and right now you're playing stupid football. You're playing sloppy football. You're throwing the ball off your back foot, or you're jumping as you're throwing the ball for no reason, and you suck right now. And your team really sucks. And you know what? Matt LaFleur,
0: he sucks. LaFleur, and then LaFleur after the game was like, I don't know what's going on. You like, you can't say that, man. You can't
1: that
0: say
1: guy
0: I don't
1: sucks.
0: Know what's going on.
1: And you know what? He's last year's playoff, when I watched it, I was like, you know what? That the team is taking on his whatever persona.
0: They're going to have.
1: I can't stand it, man.
0: They Jordan Love threw that ball 53. He threw 53 passes last night. 53. Now I get it. You were down.
1: Now the funny thing is, like, to be like devil's advocate, they're missing Micah Parsons and missing Josh Jacobs. Like, those are two pretty good players.
0: Yeah, I get it, man. I get it. Consider this your permission slip to leave work early today. Nate and Andy are live at Old Town Tavern in Arvada starting at 3 for Bud Light Football Friday. Grab four.

0: Hey, Colorado, Coach Mike Sanford speaking on behalf of my good friends at Williams Jewelers of Inglewood, and it's Friday. And if you're a diehard football fan, which a lot of you are, your weekend is already booked. 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

0: so low you can't get under it? 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
1: What does that said product help you do on a Friday night?
0: Get riggedy riggedy wrecked, son.
1: That's one of my, like, there's a power ranking of my favorite Birdoisms.
0: Mm-hmm.
1: That actually used to be solely tonight.
0: Tonight.
1: And now it's riggedy, riggedy, Rex, son. And you do it like when I'm getting ready for a big time, like Nuggets playoff game,
0: yeah.
1: And you're doing the pregame show and you throw that in there at the beginning, I get so fired up.
0: Listen. Hey, man, we got an Avs game tonight.
1: But sometimes right. I think my liver quivers when it hears you say that. So
0: riggedy, riggedy, Rex.
1: My liver's like, don't do it. Don't do it. Birdo, don't say that.
0: This is great. I would love to know what the alcohol content, like how much it goes up on a college football Saturday and an NFL football Sunday compared to like a July week, you know, a beautiful July Sunday in the Mile High. Like what, like, is it the same or is it, cause I always, and I say this and I swear this is true. Come Monday, this entire city is going to feel different and act different depending on whether the Broncos win or lose on Sunday
1: there's
0: night.
1: No doubting
0: that. So crazy. This whole city changes its personality depending on whether the Broncos win or lose the day before. Nah, well, yeah, kind of. But I have a tendency to overreact to this stuff. Like, so Sunday night, is this what I would consider the biggest test for the Denver Broncos defense of the season? Like, is this the most explosive offense?
1: I thought that Jacksonville
0: offense?
1: Team was pretty dang, I mean, that was a pretty
0: explosive. Yeah, but
1: explosive.
0: They did good against Jacksonville. Like, I mean,
1: they held them under 300 yards.
0: If they play like that, they're winning that game, right?
1: Yes.
0: Right, they're winning. They're beating the Rams if they can hold that offense down like that.
1: I actually think that Jacksonville is one of the more complete football teams in the NFL right now.
0: Ooh,
1: and for you to be able to do what you did, and a lot of people just thought, like, I think one of the biggest misnomers about what happened on Sunday at Empower Field this past week was that it was just the fourth quarter. No, it was not. If you had just played a fourth quarter as a team against that Jaguars team, you would not have had a chance to win that game the way you want it. I thought you played unbelievable football for almost the entire game defensively. You played good football again, two games in a row, special teams. And then your offense got enough clicking to be able to manage the game in terms of like just overall flow of getting first downs, controlling the clock, getting more at bats for Bo Nix to find a rhythm. And that's what you did not have against the Kansas City Chiefs, right? You just couldn't stay on the field.
0: Mm-hmm.
1: So the defense was out on the field and they weren't playing great. And it was compounded by the fact that the offense couldn't get a dadgum first down. Whereas in this game, you were getting first downs. You just didn't finish in the red zone until you got to, you know, basically the third quarter. That's when it started clicking.
0: Do you give the Broncos offense grace for that? Because obviously both Sean Payton and Bo Nix this week brought up the fact that, hey, listen, yeah, we can do some things better and 20 points isn't enough. But if we were doing what we're supposed to do, those 20 points would have been 30. Those 20 points could have been 33. You know what I mean?
1: And that's kind of how I felt about my high school game last Friday. It's like, woulda, coulda, shoulda. But like,
0: right, but it doesn't
1: matter. We had a bunch of empty calories. We kept getting weird penalties or, you know, had an opportunity to hit this play or that play. And one little tiny thing leads to a field goal instead of 7.
0: Yeah.
1: And then instead of we're up 12-0 against Cherry Creek in the fourth quarter, I would have loved to have been up 28-0 because there was the opportunities were there, but you didn't take advantage of those opportunities. And guess what? You know, you've got to take care of it. And that's what I would tell you. If there's one thing that the Denver Broncos, if they want to go from good to great, from week 2 to week 3, because I think they went from bad to good, right? In week 1, bad.
0: Bad.
1: To week 2, good.
0: Good.
1: From good to great, week 2 to week 3, that's to me is where you got to find a way to come away with satiating possessions that really appease your appetite for points.
0: Because you won that game, and it feels like Broncos country's pretty happy, but that was a home game in which you got booed. Like the home
1: second drive, third play, offensively.
0: Because it felt like, oh, it's happening again. It's happening again. with the offense. It's just, and you can understand the fan base getting a little freaked out about it.
1: One of my favorite things to do to young coaches, like young graduate assistants, they're like such hungry, like excited to be around football, and they're sitting up there in the press box with me, and I'm calling a game, and they just have, you know, they have their nice pleated slacks on, and they've got their brand new gear on. I love looking over them when somebody's booing us in the second quarter or the second drive of the game, and a team that went to the AFC championship game a year ago. I'd have never done that. But even in the college game, I'd look over and I go, so you want to be a ball coach?
0: Yeah.
1: So it's the same thing, man. Like, did you hear about Tucker Kraft from the Green Bay Packers? Like, scathing remarks towards the Green Bay Packers for booing them. Hey, the Packers didn't get booed in the second freaking drive. They got booed in the third and fourth quarters when they were dropping balls, when they were completely inept. Dude, these people pay a crap ton of money to get into those buildings, man.
0: Yeah.
1: That's the standard. And if they want to boo, then they can boo. It's the National freaking Football League. Quit being soft.
0: Yeah.
1: Get your freaking Teflon skin on and get to work.
0: Well,
1: Tucker Kraft, catch the ball.
0: This might be, I mean, is this the best team, the Broncos? Well, let me ask you this question, because I asked Springer this. With the Avs play a preseason game tonight, they play a preseason game tomorrow. You can hear both games right here on the station. And then we're on. Then the regular season's here next week. We're 4 or 5 days away from the start of the regular season for the Colorado Avalanche. And also next week, it's Denver Nugget media day and training camp starts. And so the Nuggets are going to be. I only bring that up because there is one or two games per month in both the NHL and the NBA season, which is I would consider a measuring stick game where the Nuggets are like, all right, here we are. It's early in the season. We're going to face OKC. Let's see where we compare to the Thunder. Let's see where we are against San Antonio and the Spurs.
1: But do you think in the NBA and the NHL, especially NBA, there's so many asterisks next to all of those early season games because dude, nobody plays.
0: Yes.
1: Nobody freaking plays in the NBA, man. There's
0: and the team you are now is not going to be the team you are then. But is it the same in the NFL, though?
1: Like, no, the NFL is different, man. These guys are, like, their game checks are predicated on being available most of the time. I mean, some of them are guaranteed money, but these guys want to be out on the field, man. Like, J.K. Dobbins is probably doing a disservice to the Denver Broncos by being available for this game because I don't think he looks healthy even before he got dinged up in the game.
0: The only reason he's playing in this game is because he doesn't want to continue to get tagged with the idea that he's injury prone, right? Like, he's doing everything he possibly can to get back out there on the field.
1: You just don't cost your team.
0: But yeah, if
1: don't
0: if
1: take away carries.
0: Yeah, especially if
1: I don't know who's healthy.
0: I was about to say, who's healthy? Who's what running back is healthy?
1: Okay, so R.J. Harvey was the guy that I thought was the only, I think the only two players offensively for the Broncos that did enough to say, yeah, you gave up, you gave forth a performance of effort, confidence, and execution against Kansas City that was above the line, I'd say. Mm-hmm. You know, there's a below the line, not good enough, and that was everybody on the Broncos offense, minus Garrett Bowles, who still continues to go on a generational run of not allowing any pressures, which is really, really good for him. But, like, I thought R.J. Harvey ran the ball the best of those backs in that game against Kansas City. And he's got a hamstring. Like, really?
0: Mm-hmm.
1: Like, you started to see it, R.J. Harvey, that's not just a tight red zone specialist and not just a pass catcher, but you saw him hit the hole. Mm-hmm. You saw him run the ball hard and be very decisive. He looked way better than J.K. Dobbins in that game. And then game two, I thought it was okay from J.K., but he just still didn't look completely right. I saw him get rolled up in the second quarter inside of the tight five. It was the 5-yard line, 4-yard line right in there. He got a couple Jaguars' body, ended up on top of his leg. His foot got caught underneath weird, strangely. And then he gets the hamstring. So I think J.K.'s dealing with a foot and a hamstring.
0: Really?
1: But he's back to practicing. Jonah Coleman's a guy that I didn't see anything. And apparently he's got an ankle.
0: Yeah.
1: Which I actually am glad it's an ankle as opposed to being a hamstring. I don't love the fact.
0: At least it's not a soft tissue. And he's just like, man.
1: But if you got R.J. Harvey and J.K. Dobbins 2 weeks into the season or 1 week into the season for R.J. Harvey, like, that does not bode well for the Denver Broncos, does it?
0: Who do you think has more rushing yards on Sunday night? The combination of Kyrene and Blake or
1: Corum,
0: whatever the hell the Broncos are going to break out over there. Well, let me ask you two questions. Who has the more rushing yards and who's the more impactful receiver, Jalen Waddle or Devontae Adams?
1: Jalen Waddle.
0: Really?
1: Davante Adams, you're going to stick somebody on him, and he's going to be all
0: just
1: over.
0: Just like, hey, Pat. Pat's sure this dude does not.
1: And Pat's the perfect guy for Davante Adams. You know why? Pat Surtain is not only long and physical, which are two things that I think Davante Adams plays to that strength. Mm-hmm. He's got play strength. And even though he's not 6'5", his like overall catch radius is unbelievable. Pat uses his length so well. But the thing that Davante does so well, he's brilliant. He's a brilliant football mind. He's brilliant at understanding coverages, how to break down leverage. You know who else is absolutely brilliant as a football player? Pat Surtain.
0: Mm-hmm.
1: He's frankly owned Davante Adams, and he's going to continue that streak. Actually, if Puka Nacua plays, which I don't know if
0: I'm leaning towards no, but that's just because of what McVay said yesterday on that LA radio station, and what we're hearing is that basically it's just McVay saying that it doesn't look like he's really improving that much this week. But then again, I just said it. McVay's going to say whatever he says to get an advantage, so Puka might be good to go, and McVay is just soft soaping it. So we'll see. We'll see. Here's the problem I have with Puka is that I can't remember a game in which he played where he didn't have an impact. So even if he's a little banged up, you're like, oh, man, he's going to make a play. He's going to catch a ball. He's going to get a first down that you're like, oh, man, Puka's out there doing Puka things. But even if Puka's not out there, well, no, yeah. But I mean, yeah, take away some of the Rams' depth, I am here for it. I am absolutely here for it. Do you think that they... like, I don't think, Vegas certainly doesn't think this is going to be a high-scoring game between these two teams. Like, it doesn't feel like they're not expecting. Do you know the last time the Denver, you know what, hold on, let me see. You know the last time the Denver Broncos beat the Rams? The last time they beat the Rams. Do you know when that was?
1: I do not.
0: I'll tell you one thing, they weren't the LA Rams, you know who they were?
1: Who were they?
0: They were the St. Louis Rams.
1: Dang.
0: It's not, well, for one, it's not like the Broncos and Rams played a lot of games. They haven't played a lot lately. But I think it's 2002. The last time the Broncos got a win over the Rams. And that was when they were the St. Louis Rams. Chris, what was the number one song in the nation in 2002? What was that?
1: I Want It That Way.
0: No. If you were right, I'm going to be so pissed, Coach. You just suddenly nailed it. Top song.
1: What was the week?
0: That's a good question. So sometime in the fall. No! No! No! No! You're wrong. You're wrong.
1: Oh,
0: you're wrong.
1: Dang
0: you're
1: it,
0: wrong.
1: Dang it. Dang it.
0: But a Nickelback song was number one.
1: Never made it as a bad man. Couldn't cut it as a poor man stealing.
2: I was hoping it was hot here. Oh, well.
0: The last time the Broncos beat the Rams, Nickelback
1: was
0: it
1: This Is How You Remind Me?
0: It was, yes, it was. Yes, it was. How You Remind Me, number one in the nation, followed by Foolish from Ashanti and Hot in Her by Nelly.
1: Who was St. Louis. absolute St. Louis god.
0: So that's how long it's been. Nickelback was killing it at the time.
1: You know what? Nickelback is making a strong comeback.
0: Are they really?
1: Dude, divorced dad rock playlist on Spotify?
0: You know who I heard give an impassioned speech about the greatness of Nickelback? You know who it was?
1: Mark Mosier.
0: No. Man, yes. Mosier, I'm sure, loves him some Nickelback. I'm sure he does. Tiger Woods loves him some Nickelback. And
1: why?
0: What
1: playlist did was I talking about that Nickelback is bringing the divorced dad rock?
0: Yeah.
1: Rock radio.
0: He's divorced.
1: Oh, yeah. There's a lot going on there.
0: Right. Not only did he get a divorce, his ex-wife took a golf club to his car.
1: Yeah. And gave him the old, yeah.
0: So, yeah, it's been a while. It's been a while since the Broncos have got a win over the Rams. And I'm just wondering, like, how good do you think these two teams are playing right now compared to once the playoffs roll around here in 3 months' time? Like, because both the Rams are like, damn that first game, and the Broncos are like, damn that first game, both for different reasons. And obviously the Rams had that weird travel scenario, but how good are they now compared to how good are they going to be? And I guess a lot of that has to do with injury, though, because we're going to take a break. When we come back, I do want to dive into Matt Stafford versus Bo Nix, because it is insane to me. It is absolutely insane to me that Matthew Stafford is playing the best football of his career at age 38. That is insane. We'll get to it next.
3: Crackman. Last year, the Broncos played 11 games that were determined by 7 points or fewer, and they went 9-2. Conventional wisdom would tell you the Broncos will regress in close games.
4: Lindahl. Is this just what the Sean Payton Broncos are, and we have to accept that even though we haven't seen this before, there's a lot of things in sports you haven't seen before until it happened.
3: The Broncos were absorbing their problems and like downloading information in real time and then played much better in the second half of the game. Maybe that's just what they are.
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0: Who's Valor Christian playing tonight?
1: We go down to Douglas County, right next to the fairgrounds there at Advent Health Stadium next to Douglas County High School, and take on the Castleview Sabercats.
0: Y'all been playing some crazy games.
1: Man,
0: did you know how stupid your schedule was at the beginning of the season when you're looking at it?
1: I made it.
0: Yeah.
1: We played against four teams that either were in the state championship in their state last year or won a national championship in the last 2 years or won the state championship. And we're 2-2.
0: Yeah, one of those was a Cali school. That's a big, that's a lot of schools. That's a lot of schools you're going up against that one. All right. So, and we've got some college football on the station. We'll talk some college football coming up here because we got a massive slate, including Texas, Tennessee, the president coming down to Knoxville to watch Arch and the Longhorns taking on the Vols. That's going to be a circus, baby.
1: It's a lot of different oranges right there.
0: What happens in Ohio State if Illinois goes in there and shocks them this week?
1: Wouldn't surprise me. Ohio State seems like there's just something slightly off, doesn't it?
0: Yeah, but they always feel that way to me. And then at the end of the season, you're like, oh, they might be the best team in football, in college football.
1: Yeah, you're right.
0: Maybe it has something to do with their coach. I don't know what it is.
1: Does Julian Sand scream dog to you?
0: No.
1: He screams like,
0: no.
1: He's cute.
0: No. Yeah, I don't know
1: what
0: that
1: is. He's got cute hair.
0: No.
1: He throws a cute ball.
0: Yeah, not ideal.
1: He just doesn't seem like a dog.
0: All right, I got a list here. I got a list here for you. And this is not why I think this guy is great. But he is great. He's a Hall of Famer, and that's my man Matthew Stafford, who, like, we got into it. Yes, like, we were going through it. We're trying to find a better season than the one he has had last year and this year. And it's not like Matthew Stafford is rolling up on 40 years of age, and he is playing the best football of his career, which is crazy because guys don't do this. But the list, the top contenders for the best arm in the history of NFL football. And there is, well, let me just give you the list. Josh Allen, John Elway, Brett Favre, Patrick Mahomes, Jeff George, my man Jeff George.
1: Straight howitzer.
0: Yeah, he was insane. Like, Jeff George is crazy. And he does, like, the rest of the quarterbacks on this list are much better than what Jeff George was. But that, I mean, he had a 50 cal for a right arm.
1: Howitzer.
0: So Jeff George, Dan Marino, and Matthew Stafford. That's the list of the
1: strongest arm in the history of football is Jeff George.
0: You might be right, man. That's probably the only reason why remember how teams, like, he would be retired or out of the league, and then people like, yo, Jeff, you want to come play for us for a year? Just because the man's arm was insane.
1: That dude can, like, spin just a football now.
0: And it wasn't like, he could just launch it 100 yards, man.
1: It was dumb.
0: And it wasn't one of those, like, I mean, it was a beautiful ball. He threw a beautiful ball.
1: Not going to do the high school football thing, but I'm coaching a kid right now who, against Cherry Creek, I figured this out. Because everybody tells you a go route or a post route, like a downfield shot play that people say, right? It never should have to travel more than 45 yards. Like, people say that you don't need an arm that throws it, you know, 60 yards or better.
0: Yeah.
1: He threw an air yard play throw in the Cherry Creek game, 69 yards.
0: Nice.
1: And it was on the screws. And so, like, I'm sitting there like, how does that happen? Like, I didn't call the 69-yard bomb. Mm-hmm. It was a little off schedule, and he kind of moved around. Blah, blah, blah. He's got a guy draped on him, and yeah. And I'm like, dude, that's otherworldly. Like, I'm not saying this to talk about my own guy. Like, in your own backyard, you have somebody that's going to be in that same conversation of strongest arms, maybe in the history of the game, like 75, 80-yard type throws. And that's what Jeff George was. When he came out of Indianapolis, Indiana, I believe he went to Warren Central High School, which is an old school, kind of like right on the fringe of being outside of downtown Indianapolis. He was kind of a bit of a farm boy, but he kind of went to a city school. The legend of him as a high school quarterback and just dropping back, holding onto the ball, and just, it was back in the day of under center football. So he would take like a 10 step or 9 or 11 step drop, and just crow hop, and boom, and throw the ball over the wall. That's arguably one of the strongest arms that I have ever witnessed. And
0: the thing that I really loved about Jeff George is that he would do that, and it just looked, it was so effortless.
1: It was effortless.
0: He never had that wrist. Steroid jerk to his throws. It was always like, watch me throw this thing 80 yards like it's nothing with like a flick. Just whack.
1: Jeff Legwald used the term when talking about Bo Nix, when through the evaluation process and even the rookie year, is that Bo was a bit of a red line thrower of the football, meaning that he had to kind of max effort some of the throws, and you felt like he was max efforting. I actually think that Bo's that arm, because of his development and growth from a fundamental perspective, when he's right, like the post ball that he threw off schedule to Jalen Waddle, it was like the first big throw that felt like it opened up this offense a little bit that was stuck in the doldrums of offensive football. That was a big time air throw. Mm-hmm. Big time air throw. And on the screws, just completely accurate. And I'm not saying Bo Nix is like one of the stronger arm quarterbacks in the NFL.
0: Right, yes.
1: But there's times where I see him throw the ball down the field. I'm like, dude, a lot of our takes, including myself, were very inaccurate about Bo as we see him today. Mm-hmm. At the combine, I watched it, and everybody just told me he had a bad combine, dude. I questioned his arm strength.
0: At the combine, it didn't look good.
1: Honestly, it was terrible. Terrible.
0: Like, but see, the greatness of Matthew Stafford isn't just that, you know, laser rocket arm. Like, the greatness of Mahomes isn't just about, like, hey, watch me chunk this 90 yards down the field. The greatness of Stafford and Mahomes is those absolutely ridiculous arm angles that somehow, and those angles that they get the ball in and the places where they can fit it that other quarterbacks can't. And I guess my question for you is, do you have to have that kind of arm to make those kind of, you know, weird angle throws that Stafford and Mahomes and Elway and Favre and Marino could make? Like, do you have to have? Like, Josh Allen doesn't do the same thing as Stafford and Mahomes does with the weird angles and the weird getting the ball into weird spots. But it's the same. I don't. But Allen's ball isn't just deep. It's a rocket. Like, that thing is
1: He's got stupid arm talent.
0: It's just coming at you.
1: Stupid arm talent.
0: So, I don't know. I guess I'm just wondering, if I want Bo Nix to look a little bit more like Matthew Stafford, does that mean you have to have that rocket launcher of an arm?
1: Well, I'd ask you a question is, what was Bo Nix's elite trait as a high school recruit? It wasn't his arm.
0: It wasn't running, right?
1: It was dual threat.
0: It was his legs.
1: He was a dual threat son of a gun, man. That's ultimately who you have. You got a great athlete at the position that can do some things off schedule. It's funny, like, I even think about Sam Darnold. A lot of people think of Sam Darnold as like this very average physical talent. I recruited Sam Darnold, evaluated him at San Clemente High School in Southern California. He actually didn't start until his like senior year outright. He was a starting wide receiver.
0: Really?
1: And was a baller. He was a cold-blooded killer as a wide receiver. Just like, remember Jock Peterson, the baseball player?
0: Yeah.
1: Did you know that Jock Peterson was the leading receiver on his high school football team?
0: I did not know that.
1: Palo Alto High School. And guess who was the second leading receiver?
0: Although that dude was mad athletic, so I guess.
1: But guess who was the second leading receiver on Palo Alto High School's football team?
0: Who was it?
1: A young man named Devontae Adams. Jock Peterson was the leading receiver on that team. So you just forget sometimes that these guys that you see as quarterbacks in the NFL, like even Matthew Stafford, you see him and he kind of had the doughy face and kind of fat neck, fat chin, looked like a frat star from University of Georgia.
0: Yeah.
1: And really at the end of the day, he's a really good elite athlete. He's just older now at this stage of his career. But what was the trait that Matt Stafford had from the very beginning was elite?
0: That arm.
1: He was unbelievably accurate. He was a very gifted thrower of the football. And I think that you're probably never going to have Bo Nix in that camp, although the nerd stats for completion percentage over expected, EPA per play, they typically hate Bo Nix, right? Those stats, even when Bo was a 14-3 starting quarterback.
0: Yeah, that's why in the national people were pointing to those stats.
1: The nerds hate Bo.
0: Yeah.
1: You know what, man? The nerds and the advanced analytics loved Bo's performance against the Jacksonville Jaguars. That was a man that was in his bag. So, hey, just keep the trend going. And you might see Bo Nix, the savant thrower of the football, as it continues to progress. I don't think that the story in terms of the evaluation of who Bo Nix is as a quarterback, that hasn't been written. That thing's still being, you're like on chapter three right now, of maybe a 15-chapter book.
0: Yeah, but you still have to make a huge financial decision at the end of this year, which it's going to, because you're going to have to pay Bo for what you think he can do, not what he has done, although what he has done is still probably worth a big chunk of change because he just had the greatest season in regular season. They have more wins than the Broncos have ever had in a regular season. So, it's going to be a tough one, but this is the world the Broncos live in right now. Your game day starts and ends with Altitude Sports Radio 2 hours before kickoff. 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
10: Luke, what's up, buddy? How's baseball going? I've got the game streaming in the den. Maybe you can pick up some pointers before we take on Kennedy next week. Ashley A, Ashley D, Ashley P, is this for a group project again? Because last time it looked a lot like high-speed reality TV research. Hey, Kristen! 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

0: you ready for Buffs game day from 9 to 10. Then Mark Springer is live from the Ryan House watching the games, reacting to the madness, and getting you ready for the Broncos tomorrow. Your football Saturday is on Altitude Sports Radio 92.5. Welcome back. Coming to you live from the back of the Shanker Studios here in Lone Tree, just one single tree. And we've got a full slate of both high school, college, and NFL football games on the stations this entire weekend long. We also have the Avs playing twice. The Rapids are in action tomorrow night in L.A.
1: But up the Pids.
0: Up the Pids. Up the Pids. It'd be a big win if they can do that in L.A. tomorrow. But let us go behind enemy lines as we take a look at the dangerous L.A. Rams. Chris!
2: Unless we're parked in San Diego Bay, you're at war every time you step on this boat. You understand that?
3: You better strap yourselves in, because the morning sprint is going.
4: Give me a ping, Vasily. One ping only, please.
3: Behind enemy lines.
0: That's pretty damn dramatic. Man.
1: We're serious on this show.
0: I was about to say,
3: we're the trenches, bud.
1: Come on. Hey, Birdo. Hey, football's not...
0: I guess.
1: It's not a soft sport, man.
0: I guess, man. Where,
1: what state did you grow up in?
0: Bringing the heat.
1: What state did you grow up in?
0: Shout out to the Lone Star State.
1: Texas. Do they take their football seriously?
0: They take it kind of
1: seriously. You should too, Birdo. You need to step up to the plate.
0: Clear eyes. Full heart.
1: Can't lose.
0: Can't lose. All right, Mitchell, what you got,
1: Texas,
0: man?
1: Texas forever, baby.
0: Texas forever.
5: All right, this is probably the play that popped my eyes the most, and it's something that we're going to have to keep an eye on. It's Devontae Adams, man, and Matt Stafford.
6: Good protection. Adams is left alone. Devontae's already got one. Down inside the 15.
1: Yeah, this was Devontae Adams in his absolute bag. And the thing that you'll notice about Devontae Adams is the catch radius is really good. The catch strength, like his ability to play back to the football, is unbelievable. But gosh, the thing that really stood out to me was his ability to run routes in... Gosh, the stage that he's at in his career still creates more separation than anybody out there. It's just the route-running savant that Devontae Adams is just gives Matthew Stafford, who is already crazily arm-talented, so many different areas to throw the football. And we add Puka Nacua to that. We'll see. That becomes pretty terrifying for whoever has to see that entire team together.
0: Devontae was averaging almost 25 yards per catch last night. I mean... on Sunday night. Like, listen, you can't allow that. You can't. The man had 8 catches for 195 yards. That is a massive game. That is a massive, massive game, and you certainly can't allow that. All right, Chris, what's next?
5: All right, he may not be Bijan, he may not be Kenneth Walker, but Kyren Williams, he's elusive, buddy.
6: How about 184 receiving yards for Devontae Adams with no Puka Nacua? Nice bounce by Williams. And Kyren Williams is out of bounds near the 11.
1: Yeah, Kyren Williams, this is one of the more, I don't know if he's underrated, but when he's right, number 23 can straight tote the stone. And, you know, is he off to a ridiculous season thus far? Not really. I mean, he had 11 carries for 41 yards against the San Francisco 49ers, 12 carries for 85, which is really good against the Giants.
0: That's crazy good.
1: Just one touchdown on the year. You know, and then also the guy is a proficient catcher of the football. Already now 5 catches for 36 in just 2 contests. Kyren Williams, man, like when you look at the totality of who he is as a player, I think he is truly one of the top 10 most valuable two-way backs in the National Football League because of what he can do as a pass catcher. Mm-hmm. He is an elusive player. He's a very, very good football guy. And, you know, last season, which was a good season for Kyren, you know, he ended up being the 6th most wins above replacement player in the National Football League at the running back position. You know, and the guys that he was behind was Bijan, Jonathan Taylor, Christian McCaffrey, Devon Achane, and James Cook.
0: Yes,
1: so you put him right in that conversation ahead of players like Jahmyr Gibbs, Derrick Henry, Chase Brown. That's a pretty good back right there that you're going to be facing here in Denver.
0: Against the Giants, the Rams rushed the ball 28 times for 163 yards. Against the Jags, the Broncos rushed the ball 28 times for 104 yards. Now, the Broncos used a lot of different rushers, and the Rams just basically used their duo in the backfield and then got a couple yards from Matthew Stafford. But the run pass, if you had to predict Sunday night, the run pass ratio, where do you think it's going to land for both the Rams and the Broncos?
1: The interesting thing is I went behind on my little analytics machine that I have over here. I go into my laboratory and I do the thing where I kind of look at you and I twiddle my fingers together and just say, let's go to the lab.
0: Pet the hairless cat.
1: Sean McVay, he loves running the football on any first down and 10.
0: Does he?
1: High percentage, nearly 7 out of 10 snaps on first and 10 are called run plays. Not even clues like that's not even including the screen game that's built off of the RPOs of the run game, which he does do. Those are called passes. But the runs are a big part of Sean McVay's first down play calling. And then he just flips the script no matter what the second down is. He loves calling passes. So just an interesting thing for you to watch as a fan is that kind of that balance right there. If the Broncos force unsuccessful first down snaps for Sean McVay as a play caller, and we'll call it Kyren Williams, Blake Corum, and the blocking unit of the Los Angeles Rams, then you will see a very high number of pass attempts.
0: Yeah.
1: If that happens, the key to this game is going to be 30% or greater pressure rate on Matthew Stafford.
0: I don't know. That's going to be hard, right?
1: Why?
0: But that's because you can't send the house against Matthew Stafford, because Matthew Stafford will make you pay. Like, you know what I mean? You can't send
1: six guys. What do the Broncos have that not everybody else has?
0: Yeah, you can get to you don't have to. You can send four.
1: But what else do they have on the back end?
0: Oh, you're saying that they're going to get some coverage sacks.
1: They got dudes that can find some dudes. I mean, they got dudes that can cover. And I like Bradley Moss on any other receiver not named Davante Adams. Mm-hmm. I don't think that Davante Adams is a particularly good matchup for Riley Moss. And the reason for it is just Davante Adams is at a different level of his football IQ, and the separation would lead to what I think is a very sticky, grabby game from Riley Moss. I can see that
0: You think you speak? I mean, obviously the Broncos need to cut down on the penalties, but let's not do that this Sunday night where you're just getting big chunk plays because Moss is getting those flags. What does it say anything that in their last game the Rams rushed the ball 28 times and Stafford threw it 31 times,
1: very balanced.
0: The Broncos rushed it 28 times and both threw it for 31 times. The exact same numbers for both teams in the last game.
1: And ironically, it was a path forward towards a kind of a healing performance offensively both that were terrible in the opening. And I know the Rams have the built-in excuse of we went to Melbourne, Australia on 17 hours. I mean, they made a dumb decision, but guess what? You are your resume. You are your film. And right now, the Broncos have an absolute stinker in their resume for 2026. And the Rams have an absolute stinker in 2026. The difference being is the Rams did not play a team like the Jacksonville Jaguars that had won 9 consecutive regular season games. They played the New York Football Giants without Jackson Dart healthy for a majority of that contest.
0: Yeah, I guess putting 28 on the Giants is a little... I thought they'd probably do... All right, Mitchell, what's next?
5: All right, so we talked about the running back. We talked about the wide receiver. But how about the tight ends?
6: Adams is out there looking for the hat trick. Stafford finds his man. Touchdown, Ferguson.
1: Stand up.
0: Six catches.
1: Stand up, Heritage High School in Littleton, Colorado. Because that's your very own Terrence Ferguson. Absolute stud. Wish he was a Denver Bronco. Should be a Denver Bronco.
0: Wait, what high school did he go to?
1: Heritage High School.
0: He looks like he went to Heritage. Yeah, you know, he's got that Heritage look.
1: He's got that look. Yeah. What is the look?
0: I don't know. That square face. You know what I'm talking about? Like, he's got a Rubik's Cube for a face. Terrence Ferguson's got, like, a mean face. Like, just he's got a rusting mean face.
1: I think Heritage has plenty of very nice people. Those are all my neighbors. Those are your neighbors, too. What are you talking about, Berto? We live in a Heritage High School.
0: Taking shots at Heritage.
1: Gosh, dang. You know what? You'd be more of an Arapaho guy, man. As for me and my neighborhood, my hood, we rep Heritage. Stand up, Eagles. What's up? What's good?
0: Listen, the Broncos would love to have Terrence Ferguson. Are you kidding me, man?
1: Yeah, and think about the absolute, like, the depth at tight end for this team.
0: And
1: it's crazy. And you know what? They just keep on getting these guys, man.
0: Yeah, where are they finding these dudes?
1: They draft them. I mean, you got Colby Parkinson. He's already played 74% of the snaps. 6'7", 251.
0: That's so huge, man.
1: Terrence Ferguson, 6'5", 255 pounds. He is a great two-way player. Davis Allen, he's only played 42% of the snaps this year, but when he's out there and he's in line, guess what you can expect? 83% run.
0: Man.
1: 83% run when you got yourself some Davis Allen. And then Tyler Higbee, a guy that I recruited back in the day, way back in the day, at Western Kentucky to play receiver for us. He was just a skinny pencil neck. He's played 23% of snaps, man. They're playing a high percentage of 12 and 13 personnel football, which I think is very smart for them. But they do have some tells. When you do have a diverse group of tight ends like that, there are some indicators of run game or pass game based on it. And I think that this will be a game where Sean McVay is going to try to change up some of those various tendencies that he's already built up.
0: Okay. Well, I hope so, because, listen, the Rams tight ends were a factor, and I'm not sure. I mean, yeah, they caught some balls against Jacksonville, but once again, I'm not sure that they're, like, that position for the Broncos is dangerous, is a weapon, is something that, you know, defensive coordinators have to spend even a moment thinking about, other than like, yeah, we can cover Nevin. We're fine. So, I don't know, man. I don't know, but we will find out on Sunday night. All right, and what is next, Mitchell?
5: All right, we got one more guy, and he's on the other side of the ball. You probably know him.
6: Najee Harris in the game. He gets it and goes nowhere. Aaron Donald was in there for the Rams, and it's fourth down.
1: Aaron Donald. He's back.
5: That chills a little bit.
1: 35 years old, not 45 like everybody's acting like.
0: Yeah,
1: he
0: I know
1: is.
0: It's crazy. He still had plenty of gas in the tank when he retired, right?
1: Maybe him and Bo Nix are dang near the same age.
0: It's true. It's true.
1: But when you look at like the career of Aaron Donald, let's look at some of his better seasons. So 2021, he was the most valuable defensive lineman in pro football in 2021. First was his true wins, points above replacement, an all-encompassing measure of a player's value independent of their specific team. He was the number one player in the National Football League. Let's forward that to 2023, his final year. He was still second in that category, which is basically value placed on player based off their production. The guy's unbelievable. And so far in 2026, just a one-game sample size, yeah, he's 43rd out of 159. That's in that stat. But he's only played 32 snaps in the season this year. We're going to see what he ends up doing. But, man, tell you what, that guy can play for some football, and he understands defensive scheme. He understands how to break down protections. He understands how to take on double teams. He's a difference maker.
0: Yeah, and having a football brain that is, you're like, oh, man, he's seen it all. He knows everything.
1: The fortunate piece of this for the Denver Broncos offensively is you don't have to see the combination Myles Garrett and Aaron Donald.
0: Yeah.
1: Plus Puna Ford.
0: Yeah.
1: They have dudes in there. Braden Fisk.
0: Yeah.
1: They've done such a good job with their personnel over there.
0: Yeah. I'm thinking, because it's a ramp up for Aaron, I think he's probably going to be better this week than he was last week. Like, I don't think you haven't hit that wall yet. So, yeah, he's going to be disruptive, even though he had that one big, big tackle, that one for a loss.
1: Yeah, and quick update here from the 809. I appreciate you agreeing me with on this is we will not stand for Heritage High School disparagement on this here radio station. And Berto is definitely
0: an
1: Arapaho
0: saying.
1: Guy. I like Arapaho for the record.
0: Just saying, you just Arapaho, seen, bunch you of pretty just, boys you, or something? What's up?
1: No, Arapaho, just they think they're better.
0: Oh,
1: and that's
0: yeah,
1: you too.
0: That's
1: you
0: true.
1: Think you're better. You walk around
0: that's
1: the studio true. Like you own Littleton, Colorado. And me and my hood and my set.
0: We rep Heritage.
1: We rep in Heritage, humbly. Humbly, we read.
0: All I'm saying is that Ferguson looks like a Heritage dude. You know what I mean? Like
1: what,
0: he looks like
1: an NFL superstar.
0: No,
1: that's 6 foot six and built like a Greek god at 255 pounds. Heck, are you talking about?
0: All right, Mitch, we got anything else? That was it, right? We're wrapping it up. All right, well, that was behind enemy lines of those four players.
1: Don't take an enema there.
0: Yeah, for those four players, which one concerns you the most? The Devontae or Williams or Donald. Or let's go tight. Let's go Terrence.
1: I'm going to go with Kyren Williams. I think the key is to stop the run game, to force Stafford to throw it, and then pressure him into a 30% or greater, create a takeaway, get a couple hits on him, and all of a sudden you're winning this football game.
0: All right. Well, Let's see. It's going to be fun.
1: Well, I like that Littleton High School for life.
0: Well,
1: high, baby.
0: We'll take a look at the injury report powered by Ramos Law, the official injury law firm partner of the Denver Broncos, coming up here in the next segment. Matter of fact, next segment is our NFL news and notes. We'll get to it next.
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1: All right, listen up.
2: This is Chris's NFL News and Notes. We do it every Friday, and we're going to do it right now. Go ahead. Why don't you just start talking?
3: One more time.
4: Yeah. Riveting stuff right there. just riveting radio right there.
5: All right, thank you, Berto.
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6: Boys play their toes off, and that helped everything open up in the back end as well.
2: Pause. Panix is saying toes.
4: No,
2: man.
4: He's talking about open up the back end.
2: He's saying played their toes off, man. Pause. No!
5: Okay, so like the legend of the Penix, the Falcons froze up with a vengeance and beat the Packers 35-14 on Thursday Night Football. One touchdown, one interception, 256 passing yards from Michael Penix Jr. Bijan Robinson, 194 yards, 29 carries, 2 touchdowns, over 200 all-purpose yards, 194 receiving yards for Drake London. The Packers carried the ball 9 times in this ballgame.
2: Really? I didn't even look at it. Man, that's nothing.
4: Yeah, I mean, woo. The Packers are, they're in a world of hurt, man.
2: Jordan did throw it 53 times or whatever I said it was, so that's a lot of, yeah, you're not running. But
4: the Micah Parsons injury combined with the Josh Jacobs significant legal issues that are happening are really hurt the identity of that team. They look fragile. They look soft. They look like they are a house of cards that is frankly been held up, and it looks like it's troubling.
2: LaFleur's going to lose his job, but what's happening in the NFC? Like, that division has always been pretty nasty. But
4: it's upside
2: this
4: down
2: year,
4: right
2: like,
4: now.
2: Yeah, what's going on? It's, like, the you Vikings know, you is the leading
4: division. The Vikings are a clear-cut leader of that division. would you have ever guessed that,
2: no.
4: Say, 3 months ago?
2: No.
4: That the Vikings would be in sole possession of first place in the NFC.
2: And I like Kyler. And he got hurt. And
4: Kyler stinks.
2: This is
4: the reason they're winning games is because Kyler's not playing.
2: Wow.
4: He stinks.
2: Wow.
4: He's not. He's an unserious quarterback.
2: Well,
4: I'll tell you who's a serious quarterback.
2: Who's a serious quarterback?
4: Michael Penix Jr.
2: Caleb Williams? And the 1-1 Chicago Bears?
4: I don't buy stock on...
2: You ain't got that?
4: We'll find out.
2: Okay.
4: We'll find out.
2: All right. Listen, Jaden, we're talking about quarterbacks. Jaden Daniels, it looks like they've decided he's going... Mitchell, do you know exactly what's going on with, like, they came out and said that he's going to have to.
5: Doesn't want to go on IR.
2: He does want to go on IR, but they are going to have the elbow surgery. So he's going to have elbow surgery, but he's not going IR, and they're hopefully going to be able to bring him back late in the season. Is that what it is?
5: They were kind of arguing about whether or not to, like, actually do elbow surgery, too. Daniels kind of wanted to thug it out a little bit, but they were like, nope, you're getting elbow surgery.
2: Yeah,
5: but IR not on the table.
2: That's kind of crazy. Where he's just like, I want to play. Just let me play. And they're like, bro, you need surgery.
4: Yeah.
2: So they're trying to find a middle ground.
4: That was, to be fair, that was his off elbow, right?
2: Yes. It's his left arm.
4: The elbow that he was breaking. He was breaking his fall on. I think that's how it happened.
2: Yeah.
4: It's crazy. That's like how my son broke his wrist. He broke both wrists.
2: But he broke both of
4: them. But like one was breaking the fall. The other one was a body getting rolled over. Like,
2: oh, no.
4: He's back, though, man. He's back. Not playing. He's back. He's no more casts on. Got his braces on.
2: So he's not walking around like. Could he use his hands? Or he's like, Dad, tie my shoelaces.
4: He has come up to me a couple times when it's dinner time. He's like, hey, let me stir those potatoes. Precious child. Let me use my strong hand.
2: All right, Mitchell, what's next?
3: I got two.
5: So the Thursday Broncos injury report is looking a little more encouraging for the running back room.
4: Okay.
5: J.K. Dobbins and R.J. Harvey were elevated to full participants in practice after being limited on Wednesday. The bad news is Jonah Coleman was DNP again with an ankle injury.
4: Oh.
5: The Broncos taking on the Rams on Sunday Night Football. Did I mention that? The second biggest game of the first half of the Broncos season is this weekend on Sunday night. Did I mention that?
4: The second biggest game of the three-game stretch of the beginning of the half of the Broncos season.
5: Yeah, something like that.
2: The first quarter of the,
4: They're big. These are big games, man. Let's just call it spade a spade. How big was that win against Jacksonville?
2: Oh, it's massive.
4: How big was that response?
2: Where would we be right now if the Broncos are 0-2 facing the Rams after what they just did?
4: Our collective private parts would be in all of our throats.
2: Oh, it would not be good.
4: For this Sunday night's game.
2: It's not going to be good. Heck, man, if the Rams come in here and smack the Broncos, I'm going to be freaking out about it the very next day.
4: Oh, 100%.
2: You know what I mean?
4: Like, yeah, I mean, the Jaguars game was the fluke. The other two have told you that, you know. But isn't it crazy that the Broncos, after week three, will have played against three of the better teams in the NFL?
2: Yeah. Yeah,
4: it's, and then after that, who do you play?
2: Well, you got another dog coming in, right? Or do you go there? You go there.
4: San Francisco, right?
2: You go to San Francisco, right?
4: And they're right now they're leading the NFC West, right? They're right there with the Seattle Seahawks.
2: So you have to go to San Francisco, and then you have to go to the LA Chargers, and then the Seattle Seahawks come here. Yeah, good luck with all of that. That is not any kind of fun. But if I told you right now, who's the best team? The best team out of this stretch: Jacksonville, the LA Rams, the San Francisco 49ers, the LA Chargers, or the Seattle Seahawks. Who's the best team in those five?
4: I would have told you that the Jaguars and the Rams are two teams that matchup wise terrified me. I actually thought the Broncos were going to play much better against Kansas City.
7: Yeah.
4: But the Kenneth Walker addition and then the identity that Andy Reid and that team has leaned into, and now that Mahomes is playing better ball, it was a matter of time. That team's pretty dang good, man. You got to keep pace. I believe you got to keep pace in the AFC West, especially with the Las Vegas Raiders, man. Those guys are a juggernaut.
2: Those idiots. Who are they playing this week, man? I can't believe they just...
5: The Saints.
2: They're playing the Saints?
4: The Saints
2: so
4: are playing good ball,
2: shocking
4: though.
2: Saints team and a shocking good. Raiders team?
4: The shocking Saints are playing good ball.
2: Okay, now I got to find it. Oh, yeah, let's see. Saints -3 in that Raiders-Saints game in New Orleans. All right, well, that's just crazy. All right, Mitchell, what's next?
8: Damn! He ain't going to be in Rush Hour 3.
5: The No Fun League's reign of terror continues.
2: Yeah.
5: First it was Kyle Juszczyk. Now it's Cowboys tight end Jake Ferguson getting sent a fine by the NFL for pretending to shotgun a beer after scoring a touchdown on the Commanders. $13,611 must be paid to the Shield by Jay Ferg. Their war against imitating faking beer continues. You can drink it, though.
2: Yeah, you can drink. They want you to drink all of it. Just don't pretend to drink it on a football field.
4: Yeah.
2: Did you see the Great American Beer Festival?
4: Like crazy during the game. Advertising yeah. on the programs yeah. up in the stadium, but God forbid one of its very uh-huh. own has a imaginary juice box.
2: The Great American Beer Festival has already told the NFL they want to pay for those fines. Like right, I think it's going on right now, or it's about to go on. That's why they're like, hey, we'll pay those fines. You want to chug a beer on a football field?
4: October 10th through the 11th. And it's at Denver's Levitt Pavilion.
2: Yeah, they want to pay those fines.
4: Where is Denver's Levitt Pavilion? Have you ever heard of that?
2: No, unless it's something that they just renamed.
4: Can somebody invite me
2: to the Great American Beer Festival? Oh, yeah.
4: Yeah, I want to go.
2: Yeah. But they're damn. I don't know who runs it, but they're like, yeah, we'll pay that fine. We're here for chugging beers.
4: Is that the Great American One Beers Festival?
2: Yeah. Just once.
4: Yep. Great place.
2: So, yeah, good time. They want to pay. But, yeah, what's up, man? Like, everybody's getting fined. Jamar got fined, but Jamar's like, that's the people's elbow. And you're like, nah, bro, that ain't the people's elbow. The NFL knows exactly what you're doing with that one, man. They know what you're putting down on the table. So,
4: Levitt Pavilion's not far from the crib, man.
2: Oh,
4: you and me.
2: So you can do it.
4: We might be able to walk there.
2: Great American Beer Festival's right there?
4: They move locations. It's over by Overland Golf Course.
2: Oh, yeah.
4: So it's just like right up Broadway.
2: Yeah, you can't put that much beer
4: No,
2: there,
4: Santa me. Fe. Santa Fe.
2: That's just way too many beers, like, right in my vicinity. You can't be doing that, man.
4: Are we going to have to go hang out there?
2: I had no idea the Great American Beer Festival was in my neighborhood now.
4: It's not far.
2: In my backyard.
4: South Platte.
2: Let's go. All right. What's next, Mitchell?
9: Fofos, I'm tipping.
5: So the Cowboys and Ravens got an afternooner in Brazil on Sunday, and they're still working on that field out there in Maracanã Stadium. But they're on the case. The venue's official account tweeted yesterday that they'll be adding fiber stitching to the field in order to increase its resistance and safety, and they're doing it with what I can only describe as a grass Zamboni?
2: What? They got a grass Zamboni in Brazil?
5: Let me find a picture of it.
2: Listen, man, spending a weekend in Rio de Janeiro should be fun, but not for the Cowboys and Ravens.
4: You ever been there?
2: No, I've never been to Rio.
4: I don't know. I think you would not make it out alive.
2: Rio de Janeiro is
4: that... Because I think you'd get yourself into some trouble. You'd get riggedy-riggedy wrecked right, and probably would right. end your life.
2: Listen, there are a lot of beautiful people who live in Brazil, right? Like, as
4: yeah,
2: said,
4: that place goes hard.
2: Goes hard, yeah. Especially Rio, right?
4: Yeah, Rio is different.
2: So, yeah, it's not ideal because that's 2-1-1. This is one of those NFL games where you're like, this is a big game. It's a 1-1 Ravens team and a 1-1 Cowboys team. Why are you holding it in Rio de Janeiro? It's kind of weird. Because what the hell happens if Lamar Jackson gets hurt by your little grass Zamboni? What happens if Dak goes down because of your grass Zamboni and then the Cowboys season is done because you're playing on some crappy field in Brazil? Whatever. I mean, I'm watching it. I'm watching it either way. But it is a weird scenario. I mean, I guess if you are now a player or a coach or owner in this league, this is your new reality. This is the reality that we're going to get to a place where every NFL team has to play a one game overseas every season.
4: It's stupid. I'm done with it.
2: I am too. It is very much like I don't know how it's going to grow the game in Brazil.
4: The games aren't good.
2: Yeah.
4: The games lack the, like, when you turn on even the TV product, which is really all that matters. Am I right in saying that?
2: Yeah, the TV product matters. Yeah.
4: If I just turn it on and it's in at Wembley, or I turn it on and it's in Melbourne, or I turn it on and it's in Mexico City, actually that's the one that I'm okay with.
2: Mm-hmm.
4: I just feel like you're stealing from the pomp and circumstance of home atmospheres that in the NFL are so freaking awesome.
2: Yeah, yeah. Like, technically, this should be a Cowboys home game, but instead, Jerry's like, let's do it in Rio. Let's make some money. And he's really good at making money. He's really bad at winning football games lately. Well,
4: yeah.
2: Hell, not just lately, in the past 25, 30 years. When's the last time the Cowboys won a Super Bowl? 1998? 1996? Somewhere in there?
4: Been a hot minute.
2: So, it's weird, but yeah. All right, man. It would grass Zamboni. Is that, you know what? Isn't that the lawnmower?
4: It's a lawnmower.
2: See, you thought you were going to get one by me, but I know what a grass Zamboni is. That's just a damn lawnmower, man. You're saying that Brazil's getting cocky and just renaming lawnmowers to grass Zambonis and we're supposed to respect that? No way. That ain't happening, man.
4: Not on our watch.
2: What? All right, Mitchell, what's next?
4: Not in the morning, quickie.
5: Elsewhere around the NFL, we got some matchups with some real Rammies for the AFC playoff picture, and all of them are in the early slate. We'll do some rapid-fire talking about them. Number one up on the list, somehow, Texans-Colts have some playoff implications.
2: Yeah, 0-2 for both those teams.
4: Yeah, I mean, it's almost like, do you feel like the loser of this game is like essentially eliminated from the 2027 NFL playoffs?
2: A team has made it to the playoffs after starting 0-3. Hell, it might have been, well, I can't remember who it was, but one or two of them have done it. But I don't think either the Texans or Colts could pull it off if they go 0-3 to start this party.
4: You just feel like the Carly Ursay or Gordon Ursay vibes around Shane Steichen and Chris Ballard, general manager, will be heavy.
2: Yeah.
4: There'll be big time burden. If not, you'll feel near firing.
2: Yeah.
4: And then on the flip side, man, if you look at CJ Stroud, it just feels like he's just kind of been hanging on. Like, even though he's gone to playoffs, even though he had a really good rookie year and he followed up with a pretty good second year, there's been a lot of disappointment in how he's performed in the postseason and how he's performed against good teams in a division that's frankly just been bad. And yet, there are the two teams that are just kind of the seller right now of what has been a bad division.
2: So weird. That's basically a toss-up game. They're like, we have no idea who's going to win between the Texans and the Colts right now. It's Houston -1.5, but that's, yeah. All right, what else? What's the other early games that you focused on, Chris?
5: Patriots-Jaguars, which might actually have some, like, legit real AFC playoff implications.
2: Yeah, that's got some juice. That's got some juice. 2-1-1. You're telling me one of those teams is going to be 1-2 after this weekend, but at the same time, both those teams are making the playoffs, right? Do you see a world in which either the Patriots or the Jags miss the playoffs or go on a losing streak or something like that?
4: Patriots more likely. I think the Jags are the real deal, and I think the division allows for them to be competitive in that. I think the Patriots, the way that Drake May's played through 2 weeks, it feels like there's at least cause for concern.
2: Put Tommy DeVito in, people.
7: Hey,
2: put
7: Tommy, my guy Tommy. You ever been to the north area of Boston?
2: Was the Patriots' defense the reason why Pittsburgh only scored 3 points this weekend? Or was Pittsburgh the reason why they only scored 3 points this weekend? Because it looked like, the Patriots' defense looked like the best defense in the league. But then again, they were playing the Steelers. And I don't know how hard it is to look good when you're playing that team. What's next, Chris? Or what's the other game?
5: Bills-Chargers.
2: Okay. Yeah.
5: With one team that's really trying not to fall into the abyss here.
2: What is that number? What's the number for? Well, hold on. I got it right here. Bills -7 at Highmark Stadium in Orchard Park with the possibility the Chargers fall into 0-3. There's no way. Harbaugh's never been 0-2 to start his career ever. Not anywhere. There's no way he goes to 0-3, right? I don't know.
5: But Josh Allen's in the way of you going either 1-2 or 0-3.
2: That's true. Josh Allen's thrown, 10 touchdowns in 2 weeks
4: Chargers
2: or something stupid? You think they're going to get housed, huh?
4: They're going to get housed.
2: Wow.
4: I think Mike Daniels is going to get fired pretty quickly.
2: Wow. Yeah, it does feel like there's something. Like, it, for all the good vibes, it felt like so many good vibes, and now it's nothing but bad.
4: They're no good.
2: Wow. All right. And what's the final one, Mitchell?
5: Steelers-Bengals, a game that is always normal all the time whenever it's played.
2: Yeah, I don't. Who knows, man? I mean, are you a believer in the 2-0 Cincinnati Bengals?
4: No.
2: No? Ooh, interesting.
4: I don't know about Joe Burrow's long health, and I don't know about the defense's legitimacy.
2: Ooh.
4: But I'm willing and open to have my mind changed.
2: Yeah.
4: Because I like when the Bengals are good, because Joe Burrow's awesome. Jamar Chase and T. Higgins are awesome. Chase mm-hmm. Brown's pretty dang awesome.
2: Mm-hmm.
4: So, I mean, strangely, I kind of root for the Bengals. I like their product. I think when they're at home and when they're rolling, those uniforms, that helmet.
2: Yeah, it's fun to watch.
4: The black on black fun. With that, you know, that orange. I love that orange Bengals-striped helmet.
2: Yeah.
4: Pretty sweet.
2: The Broncos this weekend are wearing the dark blues, the all blue. It's almost like a color rush game. It's the dark blue from head to toe. Like the jerseys, the pants, the helmets, everything.
4: I like it. So, I think it's the first time they've gone all navy, navy, navy, navy.
2: Is it? It might be. I don't know. I don't know. But anyway, it's a Bud Light Football Friday.
4: Yes, it is.
2: Roll on. After this.
4: Riggedy Reedy wrecked, son.
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0: Lean with it. Rock with it. It's Bud Light Football Friday. Bud Light, the official beer sponsor of the Denver Broncos. Remember to enjoy responsibly. Last segment here on the Morning Sprint on this Friday. As it is a huge Bud Light Football Friday. We've been all NFL. We haven't talked much about what's coming up in college. We've got some massive games in top 25 college football. And some of these games, Coach, like Oregon USC.
1: Ooh. I just talked to my dad, former USC football player. I had no idea these two teams were playing. my mom and dad are like, we're headed down to Southern California for the weekend. We're going to go and, whatever. It's like a reunion team of my dad's 1976
0: interesting
1: USC football team, which is that 50 years ago?
0: It's a long time ago.
1: Holy smokes.
0: That's a long time.
1: Oh, my gosh. I'm getting old. My dad's definitely getting old. But, that's a big one. And both teams kind of feel like they're, like, are they real?
0: Yeah, right. Yeah, exactly.
1: I don't think so.
0: Yeah, I don't know. Like that.
1: The
0: one
1: Ducks
0: Oregon
1: have sucked this year, man.
0: Yeah.
1: It sucked against Boise State, and you realize that Boise State was like in an absolute fight for their football lives against South Dakota. And I'm not talking about South Dakota State. I'm talking about University of South Dakota. Good program, but gosh dang, man, that's my alma mater. We used to mollywop those good, even really good FCS teams. We'd beat by 50.
0: Well, I mean, Oregon, the number 20. Team in the nation, and USC, the number 12 ranked team in the nation, are playing this weekend. Oregon is favored in that game at the Coliseum. Oregon
1: is
0: 3. Okay. It's minus 3.
1: I think that Oregon's been so disappointing on offense this year with a new offensive play caller, and USC's defense with a new defensive play caller. Do you know who USC's defensive coordinator is?
0: Wait, no, I don't.
1: Think pretty famous Texas head football coach forever at one of the Texas college programs that was very successful, Gary Patterson.
0: Oh, no.
1: GP.
0: Really? Yeah. That's who's it?
1: Yeah,
0: no.
1: Formerly of TCU, but there, I mean, it almost doesn't matter who the defensive coordinator is at USC.
0: Right.
1: It just feels like just something's always wrong with the overall toughness of a Lincoln Riley coach football team. And I don't know if it's like, you can't just change your stripes all of a sudden, I don't think.
0: Yeah, I'm with you on that one. Texas, Tennessee, in Knoxville.
2: I got friends going to that game.
0: Yeah, the
1: what would you say?
2: I got pals going to that game.
1: No way.
0: Oh, I thought
1: Texas, Tennessee.
0: Is Donald Trump your pal? Because Donald Trump's going to Texas, Tennessee, right? I think that's the
1: Gosh, man, I was just enjoying. I was enjoying some sports talk radio, and you have to turn this into Fox
0: Let's
1: News.
0: Let's go full politics.
1: We have to turn this into Bloomberg News here. Okay.
0: I mean, so number one Texas, number 14 Tennessee. Both those teams are 3-0. They play in Knoxville, and it's an absolutely massive. Although that's one of them early games. Like that's a 10 a.m. game. So that's a big one. But anyway, so there are some massive college games, and you can hear some of those games right here on the station. Matter of fact, I think we got the Ohio State game, Ohio State and Illinois going at it in Columbus. But either way, all right, Broncos and the Rams in an absolute massive game. This might be the best team the Broncos face all season long, unless you never know. You obviously have that late game against Buffalo. They might be gangbusters by then, but we will see. So, Coach, give me a key for the Broncos. Give me one or two keys for the Broncos to get this win over this Rams team on Sunday night. Like, if the Broncos do blank, that's almost a guaranteed dub.
1: It's very simple to me. It's the most important statistic in this game. Matthew Stafford needs to be pressured on 30% or more of his dropbacks by the Denver Broncos defensive front. And it's doable. It's absolutely 100% doable. The pressure percentage right now that you've seen from Matthew Stafford is obviously lower than that. Okay? It is lower than that. However, I just think about the opportunity for the Broncos to pin their ears back at home at a power field, coming off of an incredibly impressive performance and really put this thing together. I mean, like, pressure rate allowed in the National Football League, the Broncos are second best, and the Rams are best.
0: Ooh.
1: Okay? The Rams right now are allowing 19% of pressure rate allowed. Now, who have they played? Yeah. They played the 49ers, mm-hmm. and that was kind of, you know, when you think of the 49ers right now, do you think about pass rush today?
0: Oh, well, yeah, I mean.
1: Who are the guys? Like, who are the guys that you're thinking of?
0: No.
1: And then the New York Giants have been just pretty poor in that area.
0: Yeah.
1: So, to me, you get 30% or more, and really, that's not even that crazy of a number. Like, the pressure rate for the Broncos defensively that they have been able to conjure up, their pressure rate is currently in, and this is with a Kansas City Chiefs game that really hurt their stats, but the Broncos are 32% with one really bad game of creating pressure rate mm-hmm. and one really good one.
0: Mm-hmm.
1: So to me, it's like you can get greater than 30% pressure rate against the team right now that's averaging a 19% pressure rate, and you can get old ball Stafford to move off his spot and try to be an athlete and get hit a couple times, and then all of a sudden you get that mile high vibe, you get that extreme noise of the older stadium that's made still out of some type of metal, and it goes, and we're up in the press box, like, oh my gosh, it's so loud up here, and every third and fourth down that the Los Angeles Rams feel, Matt Stafford's going to be feeling.
0: Okay. Like, the thing that scares me most about Matt Stafford is, like, he wants you to bring an extra pass rusher. He wants you to bring somebody else.
1: You want me on that wall.
0: You need me on that wall. I want the truth. I can't do it. You can't handle the truth.
1: There are walls, and these walls are being guarded by men. Men with guns.
0: So, it almost feels like Matthew Stafford's like, yeah, go ahead. Blitz me. Blitz me. Blitz me and see what happens.
1: I don't even know that you need to blitz him. I mean, I think it's just if you just have the consistency of a rotating fresh group of defensive pass rushers in the edge body type, you know, right now, Q Robinson playing great ball after week two. Jonah Ellis, good ball mm-hmm. week two. DeAndre Tillman, good ball. And then I think that Nick Benito, he had a bad first game against the Kansas City Chiefs. Why? Because what did the Kansas City Chiefs do in that game? They did the thing that Nick Benito hates to see.
0: Run the ball?
1: He ran the rock. But here's the key. If you can stop the run game of Kyren Williams, Blake Corum, and you can get the tendencies that you need to get to tee off on rundowns, on first down, especially when Davis, whatever the heck the tight end's name is out there playing tight end for the Los Angeles Rams. He's not even really a pass threat. They're an 83% run team when he's got his hand in the dirt. If you can tee off on the run game, I think you can get greater than 30% pressure rate, and I guarantee you that if that happens, so we'll say under 100 rushing, 30% or more on pressure rate for the Denver Broncos defensively, I will go on the record and guarantee a Denver Broncos victory.
0: Ooh,
1: I like and I'm that. I'm going to make my score prediction right now.
0: All right, hit me with it. What you got?
1: I'm going to go with those two things happening, and I believe it's going to come down to a Will Lutz field goal to win the game.
0: I do too.
1: And I think it's going to be Denver Broncos 28.
0: Ooh.
1: And I'm going to go with the Los Angeles Rams 27.
0: Ooh, okay. All right. You might very, you could be right. This is a close game. It's going to be a close game. It's going to be a fourth quarter game, and you're right. It's going to come down to something crazy like a field goal or whatever. Like, if you're on the opposite side, if we're talking about what the Rams want to do to Bo Nix and the Broncos offense, is that, I mean, are the Rams doing this? Are they just like, let's blitz them. Let's just get to them. Let's get to Bo. Or do they have a different game plan?
1: I don't know. Bo was pretty good under pressure last week, so we'll kind of see how that thing plays out. I mean, if you look at Bo Nix, you know, in terms of what he was able to do, he was pretty good under duress. I mean, his pressure rating so far on this season is not good.
0: Yeah, not ideal.
1: Yeah, and you know where that comes from though is the first game.
0: Yeah,
1: it was a game against the Kansas City Chiefs that has him as the 28th best quarterback right now in a 2-game season against when seeing pressure.
0: Yeah, not ideal. But we will see how it plays out. All right. Mitchell, you got to play the song, man. Play the song. Yeah.
1: Who is that?
0: Who it is?
1: Yeah.
0: No idea.
1: It's Glorilla straight out of Memphis, Tennessee.
0: I can't remember the last time I heard a new Glorilla song.
1: I mean, right here. It's all you need right here, man. This is her shot.
0: This is the one you
1: had. This is it, man. Denver Broncos winning this week. Popping some tops to Tennessee, Texas.
0: Let's go. Let's go. Let's get it. Let's get it. Popping some tops to Tennessee, Texas. Mitchell, you going to pop a top? Pop, what you be focused on?
2: Sunday Night Football.
0: Jalen Brunson hosting SNL? It's your squad, bro. That's your squad. I can't imagine.
2: I might actually do that.
0: Very funny.
2: But one sketch.
0: With cat's eye. But either way. All right. For the coach, Mike Sanford. For Chris Mitchell. I'm Mark Bertinelli. Thanks for tuning into the program. PhD is next. Got a brown skin with dreads and a black with white. He gonna drop that neck. He love the way I sit.
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25: All right, boys. What's it gonna be for the Broncos against the Rams?
26: Oh, man. Well, every Friday you get me. Every Friday I come in, I'm unprepared for you to ask me within 2 seconds for a prediction.
25: What's it going to be?
26: Scott, did you come in prepared within the first 2 seconds today?
25: What's it going to be? You need time.
26: Should we just protest the first 2 seconds?
27: 23-13.
25: All right, I'm going to write it down.
26: Uh-oh. Scott thinks the Rams are winning. He did it again. That's what he does when he thinks the opponent's going to win.
25: All right. You want to throw a name behind that 23?
27: I did our little thing last night with Andy. I said last night. I think Denver's defense, I think of all the outliers, you know, we talked about yesterday, I think we talked about on the show, right, throwing away that first game of the Rams, the way the Broncos first game, blah, blah, blah, blah. I would agree with that for the Broncos. And you even said, I still don't have a reason why they came out like that.
26: Yeah.
27: But I think that was the outlier. But the defense, if the defense doesn't miss, what was it, 89 tackles or 93 tackles or whatever it was,
26: maybe 212.
27: It was some crazy big number. There was more yardage gain after the missed tackles than the Nuggets had for offensive yards.
26: Yeah,
27: I don't think they give up 31 if they're tackling the football in that game. Okay, mm-hmm. So. I think Denver's defense is legit again this year. I think they're a good defense. I think they're going to keep people in touch, and I think that's how this team is built to win games. Keep in touch. Did it last week against Jacksonville, a team that what did Jacksonville score, like 39 or 43 in their first game or the game before they played Denver?
25: I thought it was 38 against Cleveland, right?
27: Something like that. They had 4 touchdown passes, like, so they're coming a little bit.
25: They killed him.
27: And Denver made Trevor Lawrence look like a regular quarterback.
25: Mm-hmm. As it turns out.
27: So I think they're a legit defense. But what I said last night is I haven't seen anything from this offense that shows me a new rebirth or new signs of life. And so I do not trust.
26: Well, the Rams
27: defense sucks, right? I mean, let's be honest.
26: There were signs, defense. There were signs that the offense was coming together. Obviously they did in the second half, but in the first half, you know, you finish on the 1 yard line and it feels radically different. So I'm feeling okay. I feel okay. I'm going to go, 24-17 good guys, 24-17 right. Good guys. I'll go 2 weeks in a row. Right. I'm predicting. I was in the middle of my prediction.
27: I understand.
26: I was
27: that.
26: Explaining my prediction.
27: No, you weren't.
26: I was explaining my prediction.
27: You need
26: I was
27: to qualify.
26: In the midst of explaining it.
27: You said good guys. We work for the other. We work for the other team. I'm just trying not to get you in trouble.
25: Stick up for the coworkers. Listen,
26: I don't work for that other team. I work for Crocky Sports.
27: Well, the other team.
26: Yeah. Well, you know, that's another branch. Different branch.
25: Do you know that we can
27: same
25: go
27: check writer
25: in yeah. our whatever we have our corporate whatever website thing? You can go in and punch in names of KSE employees, and it'll come up like Matthew Stafford, football player. Kale McCarr, hockey player. Scott Hastings, talk show. It'll come up like that. That blew me away. I don't know why that was so weird and funny to me.
27: Did they leave contact numbers and names?
25: No. But everybody's got an email.
27: What's Fred's name in there?
25: Fred? Connor was filling in for
27: Connor.
25: Connor Nimmons from Superior, Colorado, filling in for Dan Tanner.
27: Hey, Connor, do you have a great sub?
0: Sub? What do you mean, sub?
27: Well, Nimmons.
0: I'm just Connor from Colorado.
25: Yeah, it's Nimmons, not Nimitz.
27: They said Nimitz.
25: I feel like we're idiots.
27: Wasn't that the USA first?
0: Like Simmons with an N.
27: Was the USS Nimitz?
25: This is where I have to interpret Scott. Scott's
26: I have no clue what's happening.
25: Scott
27: I want you to qualify good guys so you can finish your thing.
26: Is that what we were doing?
25: Sure.
27: That was when I interrupted you, because I wanted you to just qualify who the good guys were.
26: The Denver Broncos.
27: Okay, good. That's all I needed.
25: What do you got winning?
27: 23-13.
25: Just want to hang on to that for a little
27: good
25: bit.
27: Good guys.
25: So now we have to interpret who the good guys are in your world.
26: Oh, okay. You D-back now?
25: I'm picking the Broncos 30-26. I'll stick with 30-26.
27: Notice he's made every prediction.
26: Oh, God,
27: wrong.
26: Now I want to switch mine.
27: But I know.
26: I've been doing pretty good just being like complete opposite of whatever Darren says.
25: I have been so bad. I mean, I wouldn't take what I'm predicting for anything. Really, it's virtually meaningless. I don't know if I could have been more wrong about Broncos predictions in the first 2 weeks than I've been, but I'm just giving it to the hometown guys. I'll give them a little hometown nod, but I don't feel great about it.
27: Right.
25: I mean, I literally will not be surprised by anything. If the Rams blow them out, I won't be surprised. If the Broncos blow them out, I won't be surprised. Look what happened last night.
27: Yeah.
25: Dude, that game was ridiculous last night. Ridiculous!
27: I didn't think I'd ever see a Green Bay team play like that at home ever.
25: I mean, is LaFleur on the hot seat?
27: He acted like he almost didn't care.
26: Yeah, very, very quickly he's going to be on the hot seat. He's been on the warm seat for a few years. He had one of those situations with his contract that got a little bit weird. They ended up extending him, but it got weird. And he's absolutely going to be on the hot seat very quickly within the next 2 weeks, even if he doesn't get this thing figured out.
27: Yeah, he acted like he was very blasé in some of the interviews last night. I was
25: like, he doesn't care.
27: It was like, dude, you get embarrassed like that.
25: Embarrassing.
27: I mean, both ends.
25: Like, there's Michael. Penix looked pretty good.
26: Penix looked great. He threw that interception early on, but he looked great after that.
25: Yeah, when he threw that, I was like, oh, here we go. Like, you know.
27: You called Sanford, didn't you?
25: No, I did. I was out at number 38, and it was actually a big crowd. I didn't think anybody would show up for this game. Falcons, Packers, and Denver? Place was packed by halftime. Packed. And there were some Falcons fans there. I was like, wow, all right.
27: You didn't even know they lived. There's none in Atlanta.
25: I know. So it's like, what are you doing here? No, that joint is because it's a beautiful night. You got the garage door open. They got the big, huge outside patio, the big tee. That's just a spectacular place. And it was filled. And it was a great environment. I just sat there with my jaw dropped that the Packers were just garbage.
27: Yeah,
25: I thought for sure when Penix threw that interception, because how bad did that look? I mean, that was awful. But no, they hung in there. Obviously, they kicked ass. Didn't you think the Packers were going to kind of make a run in the fourth quarter, too? Like at some point, this is going to click in?
26: No, I did not. I didn't. No, sir. That was awful. That was bad ball. That did not look like a team that was getting ready to regroup.
25: Golly. So, LaFleur. And then I was talking to a couple Packers guys, and like it was all anti-LaFleur. The whole thing was, it's all LaFleur's fault.
26: Well, LaFleur's been one of those guys that's had a lot of regular season success without any postseason.
27: Yeah, but a lot of people blame Weasel Turd.
26: They did. Yeah, Weasel Turd.
25: It's been a long time since Weasel Turd's been there. It's been a minute since he's been there.
27: 3 years.
25: But, yeah, nice game by them. All right, so we all, or at least me and Tyler, have the Broncos winning. My opinion doesn't mean squadouche. You can throw out your predictions on the text line, 303-504-0925. You got 23-13, so you got a little bit more of a lower-scoring affair.
27: I think Denver's defense is legit, and I think they'll be able to keep the Rams in that range where you can score or you can win. Mm-hmm. I mean, you should be able to win holding them 23-20 points, something like that, at home.
26: Well, this is going to be true all season long. If the Broncos give up more than 21 points defensively, hold your breath. That's what it's going to come down to. And that's not fair, because 21 points, a defense should be allowed to give up. Like 24 is kind of like that magic number. You right. Do anything less than that, you probably did your job. So not fair. But if our defense gives up 21 points or more, hold your breath.
27: And it could be 23-20. Good guys.
25: Are the good guys our coworkers, or are the good guys...
27: I'm just trying to make the boss happy. See what happens when you don't.
25: Going with the coworkers, yeah. Huh? All right.
27: Go with the good guys.
25: I'm going to put that down. I'm going to say good guys / Rams. GG Rams. Scott. Boss. Okay. I got all those things. I got the keys down. By the way, nice Scully cap you got going on today.
27: Thank you.
25: The hair. I saw it like on your the little thing you do with Andy. That's what you called it, right?
27: The little thing.
25: You got like a thumbnail up there where you got the hair high and tight.
27: It looks pretty good, doesn't it? That's my TV hair.
25: Yeah, you definitely look like more of a miscreant now.
27: I'm radio guy.
25: Yeah.
27: I'm no longer TV guy. I'm radio guy now.
25: So Radio Scott's just a different vibe.
27: Radio Scott's a different vibe.
25: Is Radio Scott...
26: Speaking of like TV vibes, let me ask you an early no-dub question, okay? So I'm doing the high school game tonight.
25: Oh,
26: right?
25: Man.
26: So what?
25: Jesus, one after another for you, huh? That's good.
26: Well, yeah, I'm doing four in the season plus playoffs, so this will be my third of the season.
25: Wow, okay.
26: So, you know, Vic and I, we kind of had like we worked out a deal. And we're like, you know, just wear a nice polo. We put on some khakis. We don't need to go crazy here. We're only on camera for like 3 minutes, right?
27: If that much.
26: Yeah, about 3 minutes total for the entire broadcast.
27: Right.
26: Once you're done on camera, you can put on sweats if you want to. So we've been wearing polos to this game. You're a TV guy, right?
27: Yep.
26: I'm doing the game tonight with Justin Adams. Justin Adams texted me today. He says, hey, man, just want to let you know, I know you usually wear just a polo or something. I'm wearing a full-on suit.
25: Oh, my God.
26: I'm wearing a suit. I'm like, what are you doing? Like, you can't wear a suit. You can't do that. I'm wearing a polo. I'm wearing the polo here. You can't put on a suit. He's like, it's important. I'm trying to put it on the resume. So, you know, I'm going to put a suit on.
25: Oh, boy.
26: What do I do now?
27: He's job searching.
26: What do I do now?
25: I would go the exact opposite and just keep wearing what you're wearing right now.
26: Well, I might go to that extreme just to prove a point.
25: I would just go the complete opposite way.
27: Is he wearing tie or is he wearing open collar?
26: Oh, he's going tie. He's going tie. He's going all the whole thing, bud. Yeah, whole thing.
27: I think you got to match him.
26: What? Why doesn't he have to match me?
27: Because you want to make that 45 seconds of actual airtime look cohesive.
26: Golly,
25: oh, man, you're
26: man.
25: Taking that kind of serious.
26: I mean,
25: TV Scott just came back for a second.
27: 30 years.
25: Wow, TV Scott just came back.
27: Listen, I'm just telling I shed
26: you,
27: a tear.
26: Well, Scott, it's never been a problem in the other games. We've been on the same page.
27: Well, listen, there's no more person securing their job here than Vic.
26: Okay.
27: So he could sit there and say, I'm wearing T-shirts, and you guys could have got away with T-shirts.
26: That's great. True. Yeah. It worked out great.
27: Let's be honest. So, so you're good with that. He's comfortable. Justin's trying to get a job. He just quit Channel 4.
26: I know. See, here's the thing. The jerk in me is like, just wear the polo. Like, first off, who cares? Second off, like Justin, you're the new guy. You know, like you should fit in with me, not the other way around. Yeah. But the nice guy in me that's like, Justin's my teammate. I should probably just do the right thing and help the guy out.
25: Or you could wear whatever you want, and he could come up to you and say, "What do you think, Tyler?" And you say, "Nice outfit, nerd. Let me tell you about Legends offense,
26: dweeb."
25: Yeah, dweeb. Okay, Justin. This is why we didn't invite you to any parties at CU, by the way.
26: Just incredibly selfish move by Justin. incredibly selfish.
27: It's self-preservation.
26: Selfish.
27: Somebody said, "Don't dress for the job you got. Dress for the job you want."
25: I'm kind of laughing at the fact that you would wear a suit for a high school game, to be honest with you. It's a pretty casual sort of vibe out there.
26: Well, you know, D-Mac, I agree.
25: Okay. Well, good luck on that. Does this impact you in terms of travels for today? Or were you like just going to go right there? Are you going to go home anyway?
27: No, the ledge is up
26: good,
27: by you.
26: Good it? News is the stadium is like 45 seconds outside of my house.
25: Ah, well, then just go throw on a jacket and tie and just be like, all right, Justin. I mean, you're a handsome dude. What do you care? You look good.
26: I just don't want to put on a jacket, you know?
27: Well, you take it off as soon as you go to break after the open.
26: I know, but why should I have to
25: whatever. Should we do a Twitter survey? You
27: know, hanger.
26: Listen, I know what I'm going to do. I'm just not happy with it.
25: Oh, you're going
26: to
25: go along.
26: What I'm going to do is I'm going to support my buddy who's there trying to get some tape, you there know, because you what kind of tape is that going to look like for him if he's wearing a suit and his partner's wearing a polo?
25: It'll look like a big nerd.
27: He sends it to the Pac-12 network and they say, hey, we like you two together.
25: Right.
27: You guys are a good fit. And all of a sudden it gets you a gig too.
26: Right. Who says I was looking for that?
27: Oh. Someone offers you $150,000 to do 10 games a year?
26: Yes.
25: I guess you're looking for it. All right. Well, we'll hash out all the details here on a Bud Light Football Friday. 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Speaking of Adams, we have Davante Adams against Pat Surtain. We'll hear from Pat Surtain about that matchup coming up.
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9: Great job, fellas. 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

0: Hey, before we get to Pat Surtain and Davante Adams, what that's going to be all about. Man City, not to bore you with like Premier League updates, but this story is crazy.
1: Been going on for a while, too.
0: 4 years there's been an investigation, and it kind of date back, what I read, 8 years ago.
1: Yeah. It's come 8 years ago, covering a period that started in 2009 to like 2013.
0: We may have the biggest cheating team of all time. They were found guilty of all but one of like 115 financial charges. You hear me? 115? Something like that.
1: Yeah, yeah. I think it's 115.
0: Except for one.
1: Yeah.
0: 115 areas of financial misconduct by a club? How in the world does a club in any sport that has 115 financial charges that they're guilty of
2: That seems like exist? A club that is probably led by somebody that is going to end up in jail very soon for other business dealings as well. I'm being dead serious.
1: Or just has so much money he doesn't care about the rules.
2: Yeah, but like if I'm breaking it all over the place, I'm sure I've broken it, you know, a few insider trading deals here and there, you know, leverage this thing, leverage that, Ponzi this one up.
0: It's crazy. I mean, they're arguably the best team. They're arguably the best club in the world, frankly.
1: Yeah, they've established themselves in the last 8 or 10 years as one of the premier clubs in the world.
0: 150 violations.
1: Yeah.
0: I don't even know what to say. You know, what was Ballmer guilty of? I mean, a

0: couple.
1: We had one.
0: Big ones.
1: One of the things I read, one of the articles, I read an Athletic article and there's an ESPN article. One of them sounded like he was, because they have a little bit of a salary cap like thing, that he might have been doing a little some of the stuff that Ballmer was doing too.
0: All right, I'm seeing a text. Man City has Saudi money. That's all you need to know. Okay.
1: Oh, that's true.
0: Is that right? I didn't know that.
1: Not Abu Dhabi. Abu Dhabi or someplace. They got the owners from, yeah.
0: Okay. Shady, man. Sports is so shady sometimes, man.
1: He spent a couple billion to buy a franchise. He goes, well, man, we're going to make it the best. Hey, they've won a lot of big, big trophies, though.
0: Cost of winning. Hey, man, let me ask you this. Do you care as a fan if your team cheats financially?
2: As long as we don't get caught. I care once we get caught. I care once we get punishment, and all of a sudden we got a salary cap situation from hell because we can't spend half of it. I care then.
1: Well, the Premier League doesn't have a draft, I believe. They have their own academies. They start developing kids from the age of like 14. And you know, they buy them there, sell them, and trade them, but boom, boom, boom. They have a minor league system, which is called their academies. So you can't take draft picks away. Ballmer got five first-round draft picks taken away for cheating in the NBA.
0: Well, like the Broncos got spanked for some financial...
1: With Shanahan, right?
0: Boozy what's-its during the Shanahan era, yeah.
1: Right. It lost like a second-round draft pick, or what did they lose? Was it a first-round draft pick?
2: I don't remember.
1: But it was just like one.
0: In all these years being here, and call it 27 years living here, I've never heard one Broncos fan be like, my financial cheating team, I'm so embarrassed. I've never heard that ever. I've heard fans say, oh, I don't like the team because of this player. I don't like it because of that. Or I don't like because of this coach or owner. I've heard stuff like that. I have never heard a fan be like, I am so embarrassed by my financially cheating team.
2: Just white collar crime. No big deal.
1: Yeah, it'll be interesting. they said the penalties could go from taking them completely out of the Premier League.
0: Yeah, how do they exist in the
1: league? And then they have to reapply.
0: Oh, okay.
1: Killing a bunch of points, deducted tons of points with them, so it'll make it tough for them to stay in the Premier League. Tons of fines. This is on top of fines and stuff like that. And then, you know, one guy they were talking about, in fact, the show that's on now, I watched this morning. He said, but the Premier League doesn't believe in taking away trophies. Kind of like Reggie Bush got caught with the thing, oh, we're taking away your Heisman. Well, guess what? He was still the best football player in the country that year. And he said, they still kind of respect the history. You still earn the trophies. They're not big into taking away titles and trophies after you've already won.
0: Boy, talk about times changing. Have you seen the commercial? I think it's for Heisman House or whatever that thing is. And Reggie Bush is goofing on himself being in a house. Like, oh, this is nice. Like, these things are just jokes now.
2: Well, he got that sucker back.
0: Yeah.
1: Did he get it back?
2: I thought so.
0: I mean, like, Johnny Manziel got in trouble for getting, like, 10 grand to 15 grand for signing T-shirts.
1: Signing jerseys.
0: Yeah, like, what are we doing here compared to everything else that's going on now? As long as I can see Erling Haaland play somewhere, but he doesn't have to play for Man City. Go play somewhere else. I don't care. I'm kind of rooting for the player, not the team. I don't know jack squat douche about Man City aside from the fact that they're big cheaters. I like Haaland.
1: Haaland scored twice yesterday in Norway's victory over Denmark, your big rival.
0: That's good.
1: 3-2.
0: I'm a Haaland fan. All right, anyways. Broncos. Broncos and it's not looking good for Puka, right?
1: But before you go there real fast,
0: yeah,
1: just a thought, because I flipped over there. We got three TVs here. One's got some college game days getting ready for the big Tennessee-Texas game in Tennessee, blah, blah, blah. Can the NCAA teams, I mean, how can they cheat anymore? Is there cheating?
0: What is cheating?
1: What is cheating anymore in the NCAA?
0: Well, you can pay everybody.
2: It would only come down to eligibility things. So if a guy was ineligible for, I don't know, 6 years, pulled the Chad Powers, academics, things like that.
0: Academics.
1: Got people taking tests for other people, stuff like that.
0: When was the last time you heard a player suspended for an academic reason?
2: Well, I was talking about what Scott's talking about right there. I'm talking about you getting in trouble for doing something academically.
0: Okay.
1: But I mean, is that it?
2: Yeah.
1: That I mean, anymore? I mean,
0: well, I mean, Lane Kiffin tried to get pro players to play.
1: I mean, Reggie Bush got in trouble because his parents got a house bought for him.
0: Basically, yeah.
1: Basically, right?
0: Yes, yes.
1: Ty Manziel got in trouble because he on his own,
0: yeah,
1: got an autograph session and made $10,000.
0: Several, but yes.
1: Today's, neither one of those guys in trouble.
2: Nope.
1: Oh, God, no. Nor the program.
2: No, definitely not. No, matter of fact, the program is getting more recruits because we proved we could do this.
0: See, the problem was with NIL is it needed to happen. And of course, like everything in college, you take something that needed to happen and then you exploit it to the degree that you don't even recognize it.
1: It's almost out of control.
0: Yeah. Because
1: now the NCAA has no power.
0: Did we ever think that once this went through that it somehow would be regulated and managed properly? Or did we think people would continue pushing it to whatever levels they possibly can get away with? And that's the answer.
1: That's where they are now. But which basically...
0: Big time sports, man.
1: You know, neutered the NCAA. I mean, really?
0: Well, they still play under NCAA regulations, kind of. I mean, they do. But yeah.
1: Are they doing that now because more of a tradition?
0: Kind of. I don't know. I don't know what the NCAA, I mean, drugs?
1: I mean, if you could transfer. They're trying to make laws, but if you could transfer as much as you want, yeah. That took a big thing away from the NCAA.
2: Right.
1: You can get paid anywhere you want. That took away a big enforcement thing of the NCAA.
0: The playoff in Division I,
1: that's not even the NCAA?
0: It's not even an NCAA thing. It's a college football playoff. It's not even an NCAA thing. The NCAA doesn't regulate bowls. Those are our independent commissions that are aligned with the college football playoff. I don't know what the hell the NCAA actually does.
1: And the NCAA tried to on those bowls. You would know this. Didn't they try to limit the gifts the bowls give each player?
2: Yeah, I think it was like under $300. I remember I got a gift card to Champ Sports, and it was like it had to be $150 because we already got a watch that was worth $60, and you know, and we got a beach towel. Yeah.
0: How many kids?
1: So now those gift bags can be whatever you want.
2: Of course.
1: And if you want, in fact, if I got Darren, who was a finalist in the Heisman.
0: Course.
1: But he's going to be going to the pros next year.
0: Yeah,
1: these guys nowadays ain't playing in those bowls. You can, if you're a bowl, go and listen, come play in that game. We'll give you $15,000 in your gift bag to play in that game for us. Is that not legal now?
0: Shoot, man, who knows?
1: I mean, would that? I mean, was it T.J. Watt that didn't play in the bowl game, or didn't even play his last year in college? Because remember, he got hurt early and just decided not even to. Risk it and play his whole last year in college.
2: I think that was Bosa, but yeah.
1: Was it Bosa? And there's a whole bunch of other guys that now miss bowls left and right.
2: Oh,
1: right?
2: Yeah. McCaffrey was like the first one, and since then there's been 560 of them.
1: But if someone would have said, hey, play in our bowl because we want your name and your likeness, we'll give you $50,000 for that game. Could the bowls not do that since they're not relegated by the
2: Yeah, but I think for the guys you're talking about, it'd be more in the millions because that's why they're not playing. They're risking millions.
1: We'll give you $25,000 and a $1 million health insurance policy that says if you get hurt, you'll collect another million.
2: Yeah, I wouldn't do it for that.
0: Are you going to be thinking about any of this stuff when you're watching Texas-Tennessee?
1: No, but you know what I thought about it more is when you brought up the game a year ago in the Final Four. And you're talking about the salary of Michigan was like $15 million.
0: Oh, and basketball. It was 10 million. They're starting. It was like $10 million starting lineup.
1: Yeah.
0: For all of them.
1: Yeah. And look what they did.
0: And they won.
1: Yeah.
0: And they had no real connection to Michigan aside from being there that year. They weren't there forever. They were all high recruits. It was the big center, the 7'2 guy. Then a couple of other dudes who were awesome players. And they won a national championship. They bought a national championship. I mean, you got to buy the right guys.
1: Right.
0: You still got to do that. I mean, you know, money doesn't put the bucket in the, or ball in the bucket, yeah. But.
1: Ask the Rockies.
0: Oh, my God. Oh, I'm dying to say something about the Rockies, but I promise you guys I wouldn't.
1: We'll do it later. Anyway, I was watching that thing because game day is a big thing out at the college campuses, and I think that's cool. That's some of my favorite things of game day, really, is when they're. On the college campuses, but does the NCAA not have any? I mean, they have no teeth.
2: Scott, it's like you just woke up.
1: Well, no, but I'm sitting here thinking about it. We got a premier team that's going to get hammered. We saw Ballmer get hammered. Who can the NCAA hammer right now?
0: Nobody.
2: Nobody. That's why nobody needs them.
0: It's the cheating thing. They can get you on that, like the Michigan thing. They can regulate that. You can't do that.
1: If you film a guy.
0: I guess. I mean, they can come down on you for that stuff. That's about it, though. You know, I have no idea with NIL. Like, you know, there's no salary cap. What regulations are in place for any college football team to spend whatever they can?
2: Well, there is actually, universities are allowed to pay salaries now, and there is a quote-unquote salary cap. So you're not technically right on that, but it is maxed. It's maxed out, and schools have to opt into it.
0: Yeah, but players can go beyond that if they get their own independent deal.
2: It's two different deals. It's a salary from the university, and then you've got your name, image, and likeness that is unlimited.
1: So you've got the – hey, by the way, the school's going to pay you 2.5. And then when you leave here, you're going to go down to Charlie's office. He's our guy that's managing NIL stuff, and I think we can bomber this thing to death.
0: No kidding.
1: Yeah, we're going to get you to do easy go riders.
2: Yeah,
1: they're going to give you a four wheeler.
2: That's what all the like the 99% of the kids that are making NIL money. It is the Kawhi deal. They are getting NIL money. That's supposed to be name, image, and likeness, meaning somebody is paying me to use my name to advertise for your company, to do something for your company, right? But 99% of the kids, they get paid from the NIL collective, which is just a pool that the boosters and the coaches decide we're going to pay the players X amount of dollars from it, but the players aren't really doing anything for any business other than the business is now actually advertising with the university. So it's not real NIL.
0: All right, I'll get to Pat Surtain here in a second.
1: All right, I'm sorry. It just stuck me with that. It's just amazing.
0: That's all right. We'll get to Surtain and Devontae Adams here in about 10 minutes then. Real quick, as long as we're talking college things, what's your vibe on the Baylor game with CU tomorrow?
2: Oh, it's not great. No, it's not great at all. I don't feel good about the matchup. This is going to be a tough sledding for the Buffs for some time now.
0: Okay. Do you think this game, we're into the Big 12 schedule. Will this define them? I mean, when you think about Prime firing, cutting guys from the team, making a dude apologize, talking about the culture, getting spanked by the nerds at Northwestern, do you sort of have a moment here?
1: Well,
0: like if you lose this or get embarrassed by this, like seriously, the Big 12 schedule is going to be a nightmare the rest of the way.
1: Because I'm not sure they're talented enough to match up Baylor, just pure talent anyway.
2: So they're 8.5-point dogs, which is not that much in college football, but it's enough.
1: Yeah. So you go to Baylor. Here's my question to ask you on that. If they go out, even if they lose, forget winning or losing right now, but they go out and it's a competitive game and they are playing their ears off.
0: Yeah.
1: Would you not say, okay.
0: I feel better.
1: And then going after what you said, releasing a couple guys, Prime still has the locker room.
2: I don't know.
1: But if they go up and don't show up,
2: I don't know, Scott. I don't know that playing competitive is enough. The schedule's about to get really, really tough. After this, you got Texas Tech, Texas Tech, and then Utah, and then Oklahoma State. Oklahoma State is not ranked, but they obviously had a big win against Oregon. Right? So it's about to get real. And I don't think it's about moral victories. I don't.
1: I'm not even talking about the moral victory. I'm just saying if they come out after what transpired this week, you know, getting on guys, doing the discipline thing with the one player.
2: I feel better, Scott, but let me just be blunt. We're paying a lot of money for this. We're paying a lot of money. I don't want to just see progress. I want to see wins.
1: My point, this has nothing to do with progress. My point is this. If they come out and don't show up at all, and they go laissez-faire, and you're like, they don't even want to be here. My point is, Prime has now lost the locker room. The season's probably done anyway, but now Prime's lost the locker room on top of everything. Yeah. I'm just talking about can this cohesive unit stay together after what's transpired this week by being out, at least being competitive, giving yourself a shot.
0: Well, I'll give you an example. Like a couple years ago, they got killed by Washington State, and it was embarrassing. And they did lose the next week to Utah, but they fought hard. Like you were like, oh, all right. I mean, sucks losing. But you could see, like, all right, they did respond from this ridiculous ass kicking.
1: They were still responding to the coach.
0: They did, yeah, a couple years ago. It still didn't result in a win, but it sort of gave you hope, like, all right. And then the next year was great. The next year, but that was, you know, Travis winning, you know, the Heisman and Shadur being pretty great and the whole thing. And, you know, Alamo Bowl. Crazy.
1: Well, I'm with you, Todd. This is easy. And what you're paying and where you're at. there is no moral victories. You've been in the job too long for Prime to be in for moral victories. I 100% agree with you on that. My thing is, if they don't show up and play,
0: if they don't show up and play against Baylor,
1: to me, I'm worried. Prime has now lost a locker room, and it ain't going to get no better from there.
0: Yeah, yeah. If they don't play, they may not win a Big 12 game the rest of the year
1: again. Did they win?
0: They did win one.
1: They won one Big 12 game last year. One?
0: Yeah. Who'd they beat? They did win one. Gosh darn it. Who'd they beat?
2: I don't remember.
0: It was one.
2: I don't remember. Gosh, I should, but I don't.
0: Yeah, I forget too.
1: It wasn't Texas Tech.
0: They beat one. They had one win. Gosh darn it. I don't remember off the top of my head. We'll look it up. And we'll come back with Patrick Surtain against Devontae Adams. Parker Gabriel is out at the Broncos from the Denver Post. We'll check in with him as well as we get ready for football with the Rams coming to town on Sunday
2: night.
0: Iowa
2: State.
0: They beat Iowa State. Oh, did you remember that?
2: No, I looked it up.
0: Okay. It's PhD on 92.5.
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0: Yeah, coming up, I'm not talking about the game, but I might have to give you guys the most Rockies thing of all time. It's got nothing to do with the game itself, which, of course, they lost, but it was like, oh, my Lord.
1: We're 102 now?
0: Yeah. All right, let me just give it to you real quick. And we'll get to Davante Adams and Pat Surtain here in a second. We'll have Power Gabriel on at 1 o'clock. So they lose yesterday, and they get swept. Okay. Humiliating. They have a tradition. You're going to love this, guys. They dress up in costumes, sillier than what we're wearing right now. And they're going to be condiments on a hot dog going to Chicago. So they're dressed up like I'm a tomato, I'm a bottle of mustard, I'm ketchup. You know what I'm saying? They're getting on the plane. They're leaving the locker room in their silly little costumes for their final road trip of the year. This is a tradition. You know how stupid you look losing 102 games, being swept, getting your ass kicked, and then you struck out in order in the bottom of the ninth, and you lost the last strikeout on a review. You went down 1-2-3, and Tovar put the bat on his shoulder, didn't even swing the bat, thinks he walks. Nope, review, strikeout, game over. And now I'm going to put on my tomato costume?
1: Yeah. The
0: are you kidding
1: me? Some traditions you might want to
0: shelve. Am I wrong on that one?
1: No.
2: Well, it's terrible. Look, publicly, of course. Yeah. I mean, you're going to publicly, you'll get shamed. I guess internally, I don't really. It's been a long year, you know. Like it's been a long year, boys. Let's have a smile on the way out the door. I guess I don't mind it internally, but of course, externally, that's what it's going to look
0: like. You look like a bunch of idiots.
1: We got Fralin, you know, weeping.
0: Yeah.
1: Basically, maybe playing his last game.
0: Yeah.
1: Ever in Coors Field, and then the last game at home of the year.
0: I'm a bratwurst.
1: He's a brat.
0: I think it's ridiculous.
1: Yeah.
0: I mean, if I was in charge of the Rockies or a GM, I just wouldn't allow it. You haven't earned it. You want to do something like that? You got to earn that.
1: Yeah.
0: Or you know what?
1: You do it in late June.
0: Whatever, man. I don't. To me, fun and games like that's like field day with the Broncos. Yeah. Like, what are we doing here?
1: I was thinking that about a month ago. When you hadn't lost 100, but you're on your way, and you're still putting the purple fur coat on.
0: I'm with you on that. There were other teams like the Reds, I think.
2: It was dumb from the get-go.
0: I
2: called it dumb from the get-go, D-Mac. I remember fighting about it, and I was like, no, that is stupid.
0: Dude, at some point, it's like, stop this crap. I'm with you, okay? Like, every team has a little tradition, but, you know.
1: Nuggets make their rookies carry like little kids' backpacks for like the first trip or two.
0: If you want to do something at the beginning of the year as a team bonding sort of thing, fine. Like they do make the rookies for the Rockies go out and get coffee on the road in full uniform. I think that's kind of funny. And they're like in Chicago against the Cubs. That's a very neighborhood ballpark. So go out in your uniform, bring back Starbucks for the crew. I'm all right with stuff like that. That's just having fun on the road. But we're going to dress up like tomato and celery and ketchup and hot dogs
1: and sit on the player. And only people who's going to see it anyway is
0: a bunch of losers.
1: Is your social media?
0: Yeah, and who are you impressing with this? Who are you winning over with this? Whatever. But check this out, politicians. And I'm going to guess that this comes from the office of the politician, but it's your name on it, dude. So you gotta wear it, Governor Jared Polis. One more game at 20th and Blake. Thank you to the Rockies and all the fans who made Coors Field such a special part of Colorado. Let's finish the season at home strong. Go Rockies. Put out 3 hours after the last home game.
2: That it adds up in so many ways.
1: Yeah.
2: It just adds up in so many ways.
0: And I'm like, this is obviously, if they thought the last game of the year was a night game, and it wasn't, it was a home game, and this is another idiotic look that the governor doesn't know when the game is. Right down the street from where he works.
1: Yeah.
0: So welcome to it, Colorado Rockies. You go out as a complete embarrassment. Warren Schaefer, you've lost 100 games. Your team is dressed up as ketchup bottles and tomatoes. And the governor of the state doesn't even know what time you play.
1: Here's another question.
0: Rockies baseball. Catch it. Sorry. That's it.
1: How many did Bud Black get of these 100 losses? Did he get
0: zero?
1: No, I mean, did he get the first 2 years of 100 losses?
0: Oh, yeah, he got two and a quarter.
1: Okay.
0: Yeah, because Schaefer took over in like game 40 or 30 or something like that.
1: Okay, so two and a quarter, and then he's got one and three
0: quarters. One three quarters, yeah. He should be gone. Di Podesta, Josh Burns, you want to talk about culture, boys. Let's have a chat about culture. Let's talk about what it means to win. Let's talk about, you know, making your fans, and I'm like, the Rockies are great. They shake hands with the fans. Did you see how few fans wanted to shake hands with the Rockies at the end of that game?
1: And you know what? The last game of the year, it used to be packed, too.
0: You want to get to shake hands? It's a cool tradition. It looked like I was looking at like in a high school game or something. Not a very interesting one.
2: Well, but that's a classy thing. I'm not going to knock over that.
0: It's a classy thing, but you've pushed so many people away.
1: Problem is, it's the same people that actually did go to probably a lot of games. So you go, hey, Nancy, Bill, thanks for this year.
0: Of course it is.
1: Hey, Sid.
0: Of course it is.
2: We're all buddies by now.
0: Hey, absolutely.
1: Hey, Tommy, are the kids still in school tonight?
0: Yeah. Yeah. Sorry, I really...
1: Meanwhile, the Bananas were in town for four games and averaged like 55,000.
0: That's right, And I'm not even a Bananas fan, but if you want to make
1: the
0: argument...
1: You hate the Bananas, but would you say they were at least more entertaining
0: and hell yes.
1: field than the Rockies?
0: I just can't believe how much this team just gave up and sucked in the second half of the season. Because they weren't like that at the beginning of the year. They were not. This team is... See, I'm on... Pathetic! They are embarrassingly pathetic. And Warren Schaefer, the second after the season, needs to be gone. And Di Podesta, you done screwed up, Paul. You done screwed up. Because we...
1: Although they're hitting the top 10 hitting team.
0: Yeah.
1: But you can't have him change the pitching staff in a year.
2: Am I the only one on this show? I honestly don't remember. So I'm honestly asking. But am I the only one on this show that when we hired Di Podesta, I was like, don't try to sell me this as a great move. Don't try to sell me that this is a baseball. It's a baseball guy that hadn't been in baseball. A baseball guy that was not employed in baseball. Like that's our great move? That's the great move, getting the guy from the Browns?
0: Yeah, man. I can't argue with you right now. And I'm reading from some of the Rocky stands. Here's the stan thing.
1: What do you mean when you say Rocky stan?
0: They're apologists.
1: Oh.
0: They just,
1: the shills.
0: Yeah. The people that cover the team because they get...
2: Is he talking about himself?
0: No.
2: Why is he talking about himself?
0: I'm destroying them.
1: He's destroying them.
0: Are you not hearing this?
2: Yeah. No, but I heard you for the last 8 months.
0: Yeah, because it was different before the All-Star break. It was. Dude, they went like... They're like 18 and 40 or something since the All-Star break. They weren't that bad beforehand. Mm. All right. Listen, I'm pissed. Like, I can't even take it. I think they're a joke. They're embarrassing. And these apologists, you know what the apologists say? This is the classic. What's Warren Schaefer supposed to do? Same crap we heard about Bud Black. Oh, what could Bud Black possibly do? Oh, what could Warren Schaefer do? Better. Better. Much better. Stupid Rockies. Break my heart. Dumb. And the apologists, you know what the apologists are saying? They're saying they need 3 years in order to get their full plan in place and turn everything around. Baloney! They don't need three years. We're going to give everybody 3 years? We're going to lose 100 games for another 3 years
1: while
0: we wait for
1: this? Well,
0: you might
1: as well keep the streak alive.
0: Oh, okay. All
1: right. But you did say something off air the other day. The lockout could be the best thing for the Rockies.
0: Probably.
2: Yeah, maybe.
0: Probably
1: to give you a whole year to kind of get things going and
2: that's
1: really,
2: a lot of
1: really
2: sage.
1: Kind of solidify
2: you know,
1: your
2: that's
1: minor
2: a lot
1: league.
2: Of sage you could burn in that locker room between now and then.
1: That's right.
2: You could burn all the sage.
0: Well, you can really plan out your costumes for you know when you humiliate yourself and maybe get the governor a freaking schedule. It's PhD on 92.5.
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0: It's a Bud Light Football Friday, and a reminder, Craigman and Lindahl will be live at the Old Town Tavern. That's a great spot. Love that place. In Arvada from 3 to 6 for your chance to win Broncos-Rams tickets. So, see the fellas up there. They get going in just a couple of hours. Look forward to that. We do have an update, injury update for Puka Nacua, who did not practice again today and is doubtful. Tyler, you think that rules him out for Sunday?
2: I think so, yeah. It's not been trending in the right direction. If you just follow the comments of head coach Sean McVay throughout the week, it certainly felt like he was pretty down on the possibility of Puka playing in this game. I always leave room for coaches that are playing games with their opponents. So potentially Sean McVay is just playing games with his opponent, but it doesn't look good.
1: Well, usually when you don't practice Friday, you ain't playing.
2: That was Mike Shanahan's rule, yeah. Unless you were a guy.
1: Unless you're the guy.
2: Yeah, he always said that. He said, boys, if you don't practice on Friday, you don't play in the game. But then there was a guy, that he could get away with that.
0: Let's check in with Parker Gabriel of the Denver Post, who will give us the latest on the Broncos status. Parker, thanks for being on with us on the Ramos Law Hotline. Car accident, you need Ramos Law, medical doctor and attorney, ramoslaw.com. What can you tell us about the health of the Broncos?
20: They had the two running backs that were full participants yesterday, J.K. Dobbins and R.J. Harvey. So obviously, looks good for them. Jonah Coleman, I don't know. I mean, there's not a lot of times if you've got a rookie running back, if he's a DNP, if he is today, all 3 days that you're going to then put him on the field. We saw them take, I would say, sort of a cautious approach with R.J. Harvey last week. So you could extrapolate that they're trying to do that early in the season with guys that are a little dinged up. And at the same time, you saw Coleman's impact on the game last week. If there's a chance he can go, you'd think they'd be tempted to put him out there.
2: So at one point this week, I thought it felt likely that the Broncos would have to make a roster move at running back. That feels unlikely to me at this point. Would that be fair?
20: Yeah, I think so. I don't think we're going too far on a limb. With Dobbins and Harvey are full participants yesterday, something would have to happen, really, for guys that are full in the middle of the week to not be in position to play. So if Coleman doesn't play, you would figure it's probably, Dobbins, Harvey, and Bidet as the three guys that are up.
1: Yeah, but do you completely trust a guy who's missed the first two games and a guy who missed a quarter of a game to handle the entire load?
20: Yeah, that's certainly a fair question. They had just the three guys up last week and they got away with it, although not by much, given that Coleman hurt his ankle at some point in that game and Dobbins was out basically from late in the third quarter on. So it's a little thin. I mean, you've got Adam Prentice too. Not like you're going to be running wide zone on first and 10 with him, but I think they've been going with three backs and the fullback up, and I would bet that that's the way it is again this week, even if those guys are a little dinged up.
0: What is the biggest challenge, you think, against the Rams?
20: Well, I think it's just the balance offensively that the Rams have. That, it's an obvious thing to say, but when you can really run the football and you've got, a future Hall of Famer at quarterback and another one at receiver with Devontae Adams, you just have to cover a lot of ground. And I think if you're looking at a spot where, the Broncos, it's not a woe is me scenario, especially given why he's not there, but they've missed Jonathan Cooper so far, not only rushing the passer, but setting the edge and being physical in the run game. And so that is a big challenge when you've got a veteran offensive line and Kyron Williams is the back and all of the play action stuff they do, the way they can attack in the middle of the field. That's a big ask to slow that group down. Now, obviously San Francisco did it really well, week one in Australia. That's for a group that hasn't been, dominant up front the way they've been the last couple of years. So far, it's early. But that's really if you told me the Broncos defense won the game, won the line of scrimmage, I would think they'd be in great shape. But that's a pretty big ask.
2: You know, I love the way the Rams play football offensively so much. I mean, if I could design an offense, I would build it like that. They sling the ball around. They've got an MVP-level quarterback, but they play in 13 personnel with three tight ends more than any team in the NFL. Mm. With a quarterback that can sling it. Why do the Rams know that they have to do that, but we can't seem to ever figure out how to do that? Answer me that, Parker.
20: Yeah, you know what's interesting about that, Tyler, is the Broncos jumped. The rate that they played multiple tight ends was all the way up to 43% in week two. I think it was 25% in week one. And so they played heavier. Some of that's, you know, game conditions and not, you know, trailing in the second half and all that. But, like, it looked to me like it was a concerted effort, you know, that their pre-snap motion rate's way up this week. The rate at which they're playing heavy personnel jumped in week two. You know, like, just some of these things that are on trend, I guess you would say, around the league, and certainly that you're seeing offenses like the Rams and the 49ers, some of the best offenses in football, do. Like, Denver, like, they looked more like that in week two by quite a bit than they did in week one. And so, I mean, I'm writing about this right now, actually. One of the things I'm just fascinated in is, like, is that the identity, and they just sort of didn't quite get there in week one because they were, you know, they were so bad on early downs and they had so many penalties? Was it game specific? Because I think if you start to, like, see a little bit more of that over the next couple of weeks, that's sort of like how Davis Webb has talked. They haven't said a lot in detail, but that's sort of how we talked this spring and summer. And so I think you might be seeing them move that way. Some of it's personnel too. I mean, you know, you got to have three tight ends that you want to have in the game a lot. So I think the Broncos are trending that direction. We'll see if it holds for a couple of weeks.
1: This game means what for the big picture of the season for either team? The loser goes to 1-2.
20: Yeah, I think you'll come out of it, barring something strange happening, thinking that both are still in the mix. But I'll tell you what, I mean, for the Broncos, like, you've seen this with a couple teams so far this year. Houston, I think Houston's lost to two really good teams, but they lost two home games. Like, you can't do that in the NFL and expect it not to bite you at some point. And so if the Broncos win and get to 2-1, and they have those two wins, Jacksonville and the Rams, on their home field, I think they'll feel really good about where they're at and about how this sort of first six games sets up. And if you lose a home game, you've got to find somewhere where you're stealing one that maybe you're not expected to get on the road. And you know, next week at San Francisco would be a good example of that kind of game. So I don't think it's doom and gloom necessarily if the Broncos don't win. Obviously, you know, they could really use it. But, man, I mean, 2-1 against this opening three games, I think would look pretty darn good for them.
0: Yeah, and I think even 1-2 is – that Jacksonville win was gargantuan, okay, after losing Kansas City. Yeah. Like, so there's ways to salvage everything, frankly, even if you lose this one. Frankly, even if you lose this one and lose San Fran, what would have absolutely killed you is to lose Jacksonville, Rams, San Fran, 0-4, you know what I mean? Like, the season's over. So – because the Chargers ain't, you know, that great. It's a short week for Seattle. You know what I'm saying? Like, there's light at the end of this tunnel. So, to me, you can go out there and, I think, Parker, you can play free and have some fun and just enjoy the whole thing. Like, the season is not on the brink with this particular game. It might have been against Jacksonville.
1: And it might have been had you lost to Jacksonville.
0: Yes.
20: Yeah, totally. No, I agree. I mean, 0-3 is just like, we've seen it over and over again. It doesn't matter how good you are. 0-3 is really hard to come back from. So the Jacksonville win was good. And, yeah, I mean, listen, like, if you get to 2-1, you start looking at the next three and thinking that maybe 4-2 is in play, that type of thing. And given these first six, I mean, that would be a really, really, really good outcome for the Broncos.
1: Dude, we said before the season, Parker, if you went 3-3 in these first six,
0: you're fine.
1: You'd be happy. 2-4, you can survive. But 4-2, we'd be ecstatic.
0: Right.
20: Yeah, I think that's right. And, you know, obviously, like, it only takes 2 weeks before the schedule already starts looking a little bit different here and there than what you expected. I mean, you know, you think about that Chargers game differently now than you did a month ago. At least I do. Yeah. And, you know, like, the Raiders feel a little bit different. We'll see if they can really – but, you know, they might be kind of sporty. So there's always games that end up, like, when you –
1: Carolina.
20: Tough. Yeah, exactly. So that's – it's that Chargers game. I mean, that sort of changes the complexion of these first six a little bit anyways, especially if you can get, you know, two wins before you go there.
0: All right, Parker, you got a pick?
20: I pick the Broncos by one, 22-21.
0: Ooh, fun.
20: I, I like the way they played last week. I think that's going to look like a really good win by the end of the year with where Jacksonville ends up. And I think it'll come down to the wire on Sunday
0: night. Oh, you got them like a 2-point conversion at that, you know, with less than 30 seconds to go, you know, some sort of dramatic moment like that.
20: Yeah, I mean, sign me up. That would be great. For, you know, night deadlines, those are a little rough on us. All right.
1: Hold on before you let him go.
20: But, you know,
1: Parker, D-Mac, the score's 21-20, 15 seconds to go in the game.
0: Yeah.
1: You just scored a touchdown and make it 21-20. Your ball. Sean going for two?
20: Oh, that's a good question.
2: Probably, yeah.
20: I'll say yes, especially because he didn't in December of 24 against Joe Burrow, and he lived to regret it.
2: You are playing at home, so when you play at home, you're not afraid to go for overtime. But when you're the inferior team, at least according to most people's opinion, that's when you go for two.
0: I will say he would not go for it. He'll roll the dice in overtime.
20: More likely he'd play for overtime at 21-20 than, you know, 34-33 or something like that. Like, if it's a track meet, just, you know, goes for a win.
0: Right.
20: But in that scenario, maybe he gets a stop.
0: If you think your defense is helpless, if you've given up, I mean, if you're that scared of Stafford, I suppose, and Devontae. You know what? And we'll get into this, but the Devontae Adams PS2 matchup is going to be there are not many dudes in this league who have had great days against Pat Surtain, and Devontae Adams is one of the rare breed. So we'll see. We'll see on that. All right, Parker, we'll let you go. Enjoy the rest of the practice today. We'll see you.
20: All right, see you guys.
1: All right. See you, bud.
0: Here is PS2 on that challenge. Oh, Connor, got that problem with the old button bar. First time I went to it. We'll try to fix that in during the break. We're so close. So close, but so far. All right, what do you think that matchup? How do you think...
1: Who sang that? So close
0: and that's so far. My eyes adore you.
1: My eyes adore you.
0: That's
1: Barry Manilow?
0: No, I never let me. Neil Sedaka?
1: Miles away from me.
2: Frank Sinatra.
0: You. Okay. How do you think it's going to go? Surtain versus Devontae Adams.
1: Oh, you know what it is? Frankie Valli.
2: It's going to be fine. This conversation about Devontae Adams and Pat Surtain has gotten way out of control in a manner that is not even accurate. People talk about Devontae Adams like he's gotten the best of Pat Surtain his entire career. It's not true. It's just not true. But Devontae Adams had one game where he really went off on Pat Surtain.
1: It was his rookie year.
2: And it was 2022. Yeah, they played him twice in 2022. In both games, Devontae Adams played pretty well. In one of them, you know, he had 85 yards and 2 touchdowns. Since then, he's played him 2 more times. In 2023, he had 2 receptions, 16 yards. In 2023, in week 18, they played him twice again that year. 3 receptions, 26 yards. Pat Surtain was a kid the first time that he played Devontae Adams. Devontae Adams was a man in his prime. Now we've got Pat Surtain in his prime, and Devontae Adams is aging. I don't know where this whole narrative that Devontae Adams gets over on Pat Surtain comes from.
0: Well, blame Tom Green.
2: I'm blaming you because you've been doing it all week.
0: Took it from Tom Green.
1: Yeah, that's just doing stats. That's just,
2: Tom Green gave us some stats that were him against.
1: Yeah, the stats. Watch the games.
0: All right. So
2: I did the real homework.
0: Over-under. Devontae Adams over-under 70 yards receiving.
2: Well, I mean, if Puka Nacua is not in the game, he could have over 70 yards. That wouldn't be insane, but it would be about the big moments. It'd be about the big plays. Does he get over the top on Pat or not? I don't think it's insane to think that he could have over 70 yards and Pat still has a good game.
0: What do you think?
1: If Denver wins, he doesn't get over 70.
0: I think he gets over 70 yards.
1: I think it'll.
0: But I think it's going to be a high scoring game.
1: How?
0: Just feels like it. Hold on.
2: Let's clarify something.
0: Mm-hmm.
2: Are you saying 70 yards on the game, or are you saying 70 yards on Pat Surtain?
0: 70 yards in the game.
2: Okay, then maybe. Yeah, I don't think that's insane at all.
0: There's no Puka Nacua. Isn't Surtain going to follow him around? No.
1: Well, that and tight ends. I mean, he's throwing the tight ends.
0: We're going to see Riley Moss match up with Devontae Adams.
2: I mean, you're going to be in zone. You're going to be in different coverages. There's going to be times that he is not matched up on him. Yes.
0: All right. Well, I got the Broncos winning 30-26. So I got all sorts of offense going on.
1: How do you get them scoring 30?
0: I don't know. I've been wrong 2 weeks in a row. I'm probably completely wrong on this too.
1: I wish you're right. I mean, I hope you're right.
2: God, that would be fun.
0: I'm watching some of these primetime games, and for whatever reason, teams just get loose. It feels like they play differently. There's more juice. There's just more things going on.
1: First game of the year was a Monday night or prime time.
0: Well, when loose and goosey for Kansas City.
1: Scored 10 points.
0: Well, we did.
1: I know you're cheering for Kansas City this year, but I mean.
0: Yeah, you know me. I'm a big KC guy. Yeah. Ooh, Taylor Swift, new songs. You know me. I'm pumped up.
2: She have new songs?
0: She did a whole album, and then she goes to celebrate. I went back over to Europe, and we wrote 4 new songs. I'm like, okay. How long does it take Taylor Swift to write a song? Like 13 minutes?
1: Here's a no dumb question to start the day off.
0: Yeah.
1: When Taylor's husband retires.
2: She said, that's my husband. Showed her ring.
1: Yeah. Kelsey retires. 1 year after his retirement, who's bigger, Jason or his brother?
0: Oh,
1: Travis or Jason?
0: Travis.
2: Jason.
0: I mean, no, Travis is going to balloon.
2: Well, Travis will continue to maybe because he's always
1: going
2: to be.
1: See how big he was going to the camp this year?
0: He's going to balloon.
2: Oh, I didn't understand the question. You're talking
0: about who's
2: going to
0: be fatter.
1: Who's going to be fatter?
2: I'm sorry, I did not understand.
1: One year after Travis Kelce retires, who's going to be bigger? Oh. I don't mean as in popular.
2: Hey, this is just science. This is the way it works. Fat guys in the NFL get skinny when they retire. Skinny guys get fat.
0: I got a caveat to that one. Is Travis going to be doing TV or not? Because I think Jason is keeping things under control because the dude's on TV all the time.
1: TV and doing a lot of stuff. Yeah, he's done some funny stuff. He's done some good stuff.
0: I like Jason Kelce just fine. But like that'll keep you in check a little bit if you're on TV all the time. Do you think Travis is going to be doing TV or not?
1: Who did Taylor Swift make more popular, Jason or Travis?
2: Travis.
1: Oh, well, maybe.
0: Jason got some Travis, flow, though.
1: It's not even hold on.
0: Jason got some love, but it's Travis.
1: Maybe worldwide, I could give you that.
0: Well, I'm telling you,
1: in NFL fans, everything, I think more fans discovered Jason Kelce after his brother started getting a relationship with this and then taking his shirt off in a booth at the Super Bowl.
2: Jason was all over everything before this. He was on every broadcast. He was on ESPN, got his own night show. He got the Tonight Show.
1: But see, I think he started getting that because of the relationship.
0: Yeah, but like there's a billion people that live in India. Who do you think they know? Like there's billions of people in China. Who do you think they know? You think they know Travis or Jason? Come on.
1: I have so many things I want to say right now, but I just can't.
0: I'm just saying, Taylor Swift, like we are not comprehending how big she is.
1: No, she's a monster.
0: Like she is known in every country in the world.
1: No, I know that that's a real superstar. I give you that.
0: Yeah, so whoever's closest to her.
1: And that brought Chase Travis up.
0: Way up.
1: No one knew who a freaking center from Philadelphia was in the United States until his brother started dating him. Then they started doing a podcast.
0: Celebrity.

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3: Great job, fellas. Great job.
4: All right. First of all, we got to line some people up, okay?
5: We've been brainstorming this thing. Every week, we're going to level this thing up.
4: Yeah. I mean, it's a really funny idea.
6: We have been brainstorming this.
5: Scott's an idea guy.
6: That's all. I'm not an implementer. Oh. Go with me. Such lives for me. Motivation. Small motivation.
5: Who's this?
6: Three Doors Down?
4: Third Eye Blind.
6: I knew it had a three in it. Third Eye Blind.
4: All right, so here's
6: Third Eye Blind, 311, and Three Doors Down were all like in the same area. Era.
4: Yeah.
6: Isn't that funny?
5: Yeah.
6: What happened to the fourth door? Why couldn't this band come out and just be Four Doors Blind and just do covers of all those other ones? It,
5: like a dime defense.
4: Dude, Four Doors Blind would be an amazing 90s cover band.
6: Yeah.
4: Four Doors Blind.
6: An all 90s cover. That could be if you guys change your band up.
4: Hey, ladies and gentlemen, welcome to the stage Four Doors Blind.
6: 11.
4: All right, we need
6: to
4: call.
6: You'd have to have some good harmonies. You'd have to have some guys who can sing.
4: Now, you win absolutely nothing, but the fun is, I get this fun. You get to play along with us. 303-504-0925. We got our guy Connor filling in for Dan, so you got to be. We'll be patient with everything.
6: Yeah.
4: But we need some contestants for this. Now, the concept is know our coworkers. Now, if you don't know, we're owned by the same company that owns the Rams, Arsenal, the Avs, the Nuggets, the Rapids, the Mammoth. Who am I forgetting? The Angels.
6: The Angels now?
4: Yeah. Anybody else in there? Am I forgetting somebody?
6: There's got to be somebody else in there.
4: Never mind all the real estate and buildings and all that stuff. Yeah. So we have a... The break room is insane.
6: Yeah.
4: I mean, you never know who you're going to say.
6: There's just Rams 49ers tickets laying all over the table in there to go down to San Francisco that we couldn't get.
4: When you saw those Avs players all dressed up in, Rams gear, of course. I mean, that was amazing. Everybody loved that. All right, so we do need some contestants, if you're hearing me. So far, we got no takers.
5: Well, you got to have Scott do it. I mean, when are you going to learn your lesson? You barely set it up. You barely tell them what they're doing. You know, let the man do it.
4: 303.
5: No, let the man do it. Let the man do it.
6: You can't even get the phone number out.
4: I can't even get the number out.
5: Well, Scott's the man.
6: All right, here's what we're gonna do. We do this every single Friday. In fact, I don't know if you saw me run in here. I was just down to the prize closet because this game is so big. It's the biggest game on the station. We run it every single Friday, and we need your participation. We don't ask a lot. Just a phone call. 303-504-0925. That's 303-504-0925. And what we're going to do? Got the Rams coming in town. We're going to do you some L.A. Rams, little Broncos, kind of trivia, kind of boom, boom, boom. If you answer a question
5: right. What do
6: they
5: get, Scott?
6: Everybody wins a grand prize when you answer a question right. You win
7: absolutely nothing.
5: If that doesn't light up the lines, nothing will.
6: Yeah. I mean, 303-504-0925.
5: Scott, I threw a lot of confidence at you there, buddy.
6: Well, listen, we got
5: I shut up, D-Mac, you know.
6: We got
5: I said it's your deal.
6: Well, we got full lines now.
5: But there we go.
4: All right. We do have full lines.
5: See, it's like that. It's like magic.
6: It's kind of magic. Thank you for calling, everybody.
4: All right. I'm just taking some of this on the fly as we go here.
6: Yeah.
4: All right?
6: Yeah.
4: Hey, what's your name? If you think I'm talking, you just say hello.
8: Hello.
6: Hey, that's you.
4: What's your name?
6: What's your name, sir?
8: My name's Chris.
4: Hey, Chris. I'm in
8: Phoenix, Arizona.
4: Oh, right on. You listen to us on the Altitude Sports Radio app powered by the Wilhite Law Firm. 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
6: Well, Chris, you understand the rules. We're going to bombard you with an unbelievable trivia question, and you'll have...
8: The stakes are high.
6: Yeah, probably as much time as you want. But then... You're going to have a chance to win
7: absolutely nothing
5: at all.
4: All right, Chris, for the sake of this game, anybody who's ever played for the Rams is a coworker of ours.
6: Yeah.
4: Okay? Okay. Do we all understand?
6: Alum.
4: And the history of the Rams.
6: Jack Youngblood and us have relationships.
4: And it's going to get, this game is going to get progressively easier. So you get the hardest question. You ready for this? This co-worker of ours helped coin the term sack, anchored the fearsome foursome, and had the number 75 retired. He was one of the first true pass rush stars in NFL history. Who is that co-worker of ours?
6: I got two guesses, but I can't think.
4: What do you think, Chris?
6: I know this.
8: I think last name Green, maybe? Is it Joe Green?
4: Nope, Joe Green.
6: That would be the Steelers. We have, to quote Forrest, we are no relation.
4: Yes.
6: Of the Steelers.
4: They're
8: not your coworkers.
4: That is the wrong answer. Would you guys like a guess?
5: I could give a clue.
4: You want a clue? All right. Sure.
6: Tyler wants to give a lifeline.
5: Well, he's not a priest. But he is a...
4: Oh, that's good, Tyler.
6: That's a good one.
4: Chris, does that help you?
8: A pastor?
4: Pastor.
6: Kind of below the pastor. He's not a priest or a pastor. He's a...
8: Oh, a bishop.
6: That's above the priest.
4: It is not Keith Bishop.
6: Real fast. It goes bishop, priest, no... Well, priest and pastor is the same thing.
4: It's the army?
5: It's like God and then everybody else.
6: But in the church itself, bishop, priest, / pastor, and then this guy who still has to take classes.
5: Yeah.
6: And he becomes a...
4: Chris, you have a guess.
6: We're jonesing here, Chris.
8: Oh, man. I have no idea.
6: All right. Well, Chris, thanks for playing, and we really appreciate your attempt at this. We're sorry you got this wrong, because you win absolutely nothing.
5: That's right.
4: Thank you, Chris.
8: It's a tough day. Thank you.
6: From Phoenix. That's going to be tough for him to get here to get his
4: gift back. The answer is Deacon Jones.
6: Deacon Jones.
4: Did you really know that off the top of your head?
5: I did, yeah.
4: Oh, okay.
6: Could have done a famous song from San Francisco musician.
4: Let's go on to Colin. Hi, Colin. How are you?
1: I'm great, D-Mac. How you doing, buddy?
4: Tell us about yourself, Colin. What got you driving around today?
1: Oh, man, I just got to get out of work. I work at a medical office, and I can't hear about one more person's problems all day long.
4: Really? They just go into those medical offices, and they just complain about everything, don't they? Oh, my God.
6: Oh, my back hurts. Oh, my knee.
4: Oh, my head.
6: My hand
4: is amputated. Just shut up. All right, Colin.
6: he got him to giggle, too.
4: I get it. You're bleeding.
6: I get it. You need a tourniquet.
4: God. This running back set the single-season rushing record that still stands, 2,105 yards. He was the fastest player ever to reach 10,000 career rushing yards. Name that co-worker
6: of ours.
4: It's like
6: he was on a pony that year.
1: Who is Eric Dickerson?
4: Yay!
6: We're throwing a lot of Connor in there, aren't we?
4: Yeah, I know.
6: Yeah, your name is Clay for the rest
5: of
6: the
5: show. You know, I got to admit, I was going to say Marshall Faulk.
4: No, you were not.
6: That's the first 2,000.
5: I was. That was the first name that came to my mind, yeah.
4: Oh, that's too funny.
6: The very first 2,000-yard rusher. Well, not the first, because OJ did it first. But
4: he did a lot of things first.
6: Yes, and got away with it.
5: He laughs at everything.
6: What's this guy's name? This Chris? Who's this?
4: It's Colin.
6: Colin.
5: Okay, we need to hire Colin to be our laugh guy.
6: Yeah. Hey, how's the scooter business doing?
1: Available any day of the week.
4: All right, Colin, go ahead.
6: We appreciate you calling in and for getting that answer completely right. You win the grand prize of the day, and that is...
7: Absolutely nothing!
9: Nothing from nothing leaves nothing.
4: All right, there you go, Colin.
9: You gotta have something.
6: That's pretty good.
4: Oh, that's good. All right.
6: Connor bouncing back. Now you went from Clay to Clyde.
4: All right. Let's go to Dave. Hi, Dave. How are you, my friend?
10: I'm hanging in there.
4: Good. Dave, you're not working anymore today, right? It's 1:30.
10: Give me a break. Gosh, no. Like my Oklahoma relatives say, I'm retired now.
6: Retired. He's retired. Okay. Hey, where does your family live in Oklahoma?
10: It's was born in Edmond. My mom was born in Winoka. We're both graduates.
4: All right, we almost understood every third word there, but it doesn't matter. Let's get on to the trivia question.
6: Edmund.
4: Okay, cool.
10: It's pretty important.
4: All right, here we go with the question there, Dave. This coworker of ours went from stocking grocery shelves to being a star in arena football. See, it gets easy. I told you it gets easier.
6: Pretty easy.
4: I told you it gets
6: easier. And they made a movie on his life.
4: Who is this coworker of ours?
10: What's his name?
4: You got to be kidding me. Really? This was easy, Dave.
6: He's returned.
10: Oh, I know it's easy. I just, you get old, you can't even...
4: Oh, my God. People are screaming at their radio at you right now, Dave. Seriously.
10: Yeah, I had the first two right.
6: His brothers had a movie production company.
4: Jeez, that's not going to help him.
10: That's not going to help him.
4: His son was in rookie camp with the Broncos this year.
6: Oh, really?
4: And he was. EJ.
6: Oh, that's right. He was.
4: Holy cow, Dave, really?
6: His wife had some weird haircuts when they were winning Super Bowls.
10: Oh, yeah. That'd be Vince Lombardi.
4: Dave, I'm sorry. Yeah, I'm so glad you listened to us. First of all, thank you so much. You are the worst contestant we have ever had in this game of all time.
6: I'm thinking we can... You still win nothing.
5: But that's the good news.
4: But you are now also humiliated when
6: it's
4: nothing.
6: Not the vehement nothing. You just win nothing.
5: There's
6: dog.
5: A big difference.
6: Yeah. You just win nothing. Yeah, and for your Oklahoma people, you win nothing.
5: Nothing, honey.
4: It's Kurt Warner is the answer there, Dave.
10: I knew that.
4: No, you didn't.
6: He knew that.
5: I'm sure you did. I'm sure you did.
4: You want to go hard? You want to go easy here? Actually, there's one more that is pretty hard.
5: I would like to finish on a winner.
4: Let's go with Mike. Mike, this is a bit challenging to know our coworkers.
6: And Mike, what do you do?
4: Mike?
11: Hey, guys, I'm a real estate agent just driving to a little networking event.
4: All right.
6: You know what that means? Happy hour.
11: Going to get a drink, exactly.
4: how is real estate these days? Mike, how is real estate? How are things going with those home values?
11: I mean, I know you keep track, DMAC. Rates are super low, and everyone's buying and selling everything out here, of course.
4: Right? Rates are super low? What are rates right now?
6: He's being funny.
4: Okay.
11: I'm being a little facetious. Yeah, I got you. I'm kidding.
4: All right, this is a tough one. This person has run the Rams since 2012. He traded for Matthew Stafford, built the Super Bowl 50... LV1? What's LV1? 56? No, that's 56. He built the Super Bowl 56 roster and is known for aggressive draft pick trades and close partnerships with the head coach. Name that coworker of ours.
6: So I know the name, I forgot it.
4: I told you it was a tough one.
11: I have no idea. Sean McVay's older brother.
4: Sean McVay's older brother's wrong.
6: Well,
5: similar to Lake Mead.
4: Oh, you're going to give hints here.
6: Yeah, well, your little hint.
5: Similar to Lake Mead.
4: Well, keep in mind, less is more.
11: Lake Mead. I have no idea, guys. I am sorry. Thanks for having me. Go, bro.
4: Oh, he's ejected.
6: He's ejected himself.
5: Pull out.
4: He just pulled out. Just ejected himself.
5: We got SOS. This plane is going down.
4: All right, well.
6: That's all right. We can't even give you nothing.
4: And officially, he wins absolutely nothing.
6: Do you have another on there to give him an easy one?
4: I got less need. I
5: Good
4: got
5: job,
4: less
5: Scott.
4: Seat, yes.
5: Way okay. to go.
4: I got an easy one to wrap things up. Mike, how are you, my friend? Another Mike. Hi, Mike. Mike, are you there?
11: Is it still me?
4: Oh, my God. No, we're getting rid of you. Let's go to Devin. Sorry. Devin, you're our last contestant. How are you, Devin?
12: Doing good. I just dropped off some CSU equipment to the airport. One of their equipment drivers.
4: Oh, okay. Oh, cool. Are you an Uber or Lyft driver, something like that?
6: Oh, he just sees
4: what?
6: Probably a big truck. He's dropped off a CO2 container.
4: Oh, I didn't know what the hell he's talking about.
6: CO2 containers.
4: Oh, all right. I thought he was dropping off some guy named CO2. All right. Hey, don't make fun of me.
6: It's either he's driving a truck with some big tanks on it, or else he farts a lot.
4: You're a big truck driver. Is that right, Devin?
12: Yes, sir.
4: We love truck drivers. Yeah. There's nobody that we love more than truck drivers. So you're our guy.
12: I love your guys' show, so I listen to it all the time.
4: All right. Still with the music. Keep the music going, Connor. We're not done yet.
6: Just because it ran out doesn't mean we have a clock
4: wrong. Right, exactly. All right. This is an easy one. God, should I give him the easiest one?
6: Yes, we end this up on a high note.
4: Acquired in a blockbuster 2021 trade from Detroit, this quarterback...
6: Our co-worker, won
4: a Super Bowl in his first Rams season.
6: 56.
4: Last year, he won the NFL MVP. Name that co-worker.
10: Oh, come on. It could be harder. Matthew Stafford.
4: Yeah! Yay!
5: I knew we could do this. They said we couldn't do it, and we did it anyways.
6: Yeah. No, that was a busted a brain right there.
4: All right, Scott, tell him what he's won.
6: Who's this again?
4: Devin.
6: Devin! First of all, love your name. Second of all, for being the Grand Pies winner here on PhD.
5: What's our show name?
6: PhD.
5: Okay.
6: I almost gave the prize away with the name.
5: Okay.
6: Do we have a name for this contest?
4: No.
5: Absolutely no name at all.
4: I mean, know your coworker.
6: How about
4: our coworkers.
6: The Big Show.
4: Sure. Yeah.
6: The Big Game. The Big Game right here. Anyway, Devin, for being our Grand Prize winner today, our prize is...
7: Absolutely nothing.
9: 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At all. Leave nothing.
6: Thank you, Dev. 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
5: This is a nice little addition right here.
4: Hey, Devin, what? By the way, do you know what today is?
6: Friday.
4: No. Do you know what
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4: Today?
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4: No.
5: Scott.
6: 25th?
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6: Oh, 90. Why didn't we have shirts? 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
4: Well, close enough. There you go. Well, there you go. That's another...
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0: 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And get it off your chest. Anything that, anything you know.
1: Do you guys feel, we're going to the third week of the NFL. Avs start in like 5 days, regular season.
0: 30th, yeah. Yeah.
1: Nuggets are literally, 3 weeks away.
0: Okay.
1: 23rd, I think, of October is their first game. So a month away. I started feeling this last night, and it hit me again. What a great opportunity the NBA missed.
0: Uh-oh.
1: By not pushing the start of their season back like they did during COVID till Christmas or right after Christmas.
2: Scott, do you know how hard I find it personally to pay attention at all to NBA or NHL when I feel like the NFL just began? Like that, it's like what? Like okay, like I'll pay attention in a month or two.
1: Right.
2: Maybe in the middle of the football season, I'll start paying attention. But this just began. I've been waiting for this thing.
1: Yeah, it they had a great opportunity. You know, they still play the NHL in the Winter Olympics. Basketball's played in the Summer Olympics.
0: Yeah, makes sense.
1: I don't know why, cold open right around Christmas.
0: I know.
1: And then get it going for New Year's Day.
0: Play through July.
1: And then play till July 4th weekend or whatever. You kind of finish it up.
0: Sure.
1: And then you're great. Then now you've got a few weeks before the OTAs and everything start. And
0: I think that would be great. I think we've had this conversation many times before, and I would say move up the NHL season so it finishes when it's cold. Like in March, maybe early April, something like that. Don't worry about the Final Four. It's just whatever. But for hockey and basketball to exist at the same time, and you're right, Tyler, for both of them to start in the heart of football season is dumb.
2: It's not even the heart. Like, I could accept the heart of the season. It's the beginning of the season.
0: Like, if hockey did start in August, and I know that sounds crazy, but what's crazier, starting in August or ending in June? Either way, it's like 100 degrees outside.
1: Right.
0: Wouldn't it make more sense for hockey to be more exciting when it's just colder outside in general?
2: It definitely would be a rough start to the season. Like, I cannot imagine myself ever wanting to go to an indoor hockey rink in the middle of the summer.
0: Really? When it's really hot out? Like, going somewhere where it's kind of cool?
2: I can't. I don't think.
0: I think it'd be packed. I think people would absolutely.
1: Well, as fans,
2: no, I like the ending of it. I'm with you on the ending. I'm just saying the beginning.
1: How about you finish at the very latest of Memorial Weekend? Is it Memorial the ones in May? May 5th?
0: May is Memorial Day, yeah.
1: Yeah, you finish it then.
0: No, wait, is that right? Yes,
1: yeah.
0: Yes, it is. Yes,
1: yeah, you
0: yes.
1: finish it then. That's like your latest.
0: I think May's even too late.
1: Well.
0: Then, but whatever, man. Yeah, they're not thinking. They're running both sports at the same time. Sometimes against football, it's dumb. It's dumb.
1: Well, the NBA with COVID had a chance to, like I said, we do your little soft opening on Christmas Day and then kind of blow it up for the new year and then go into July. I mean, so what?
0: Here on the text line, but us hockey guys, DGAF about the NFL or its season. That is true. The hockey fans are so uptight and sort of insular about their sport. They're awesome fans. They're awesome fans.
1: Yeah.
0: But they might be the least accepting of other sports of any other fan base.
1: Or criticism.
0: It's just wild, man. Like the it's our sport, go away attitude of the hockey fan is wild. The NBA fan is not like that. The NFL fan's definitely not like that either because it's the NFL.
1: Dude, I there's tons of games. And I've worked a bunch of games. I've worked a bunch of games on both ends of having a Broncos Sunday 2 o'clock game and a Nuggets 6 or 7 o'clock game that evening.
2: Right.
1: And you'll see tons of people come over from the Bronco game to the Nuggets game on that Sunday evening, do a twofer on those days. But I just think it could have been because then you kind of answered. Listen, opening day for baseball is fabulous. And then you kind of forget about it till 4th of July. I mean, really. I mean, you.
0: Oh my God!
1: You'll go and you'll watch. You'll find whatever.
0: My God.
1: But when the season really kicks in for them is at All-Star break.
2: Yeah, the truth hurts.
1: Yeah, and I mean, oh, that's God. When you better pay attention. Or if you have, you're like the Rockies and you don't have to all year.
0: Can you believe I watched every single Rockies game this year?
2: I'm just going to tell you, this is advice for the people. Whatever you do at the in the first 3 months of the Rockies season, do not listen to D-Max selling you all the hope. Don't do that. For the first 3 months, he's going to give you all the reasons why it's different. Do not listen to it. If you haven't learned your lesson by now, it's on you.
0: It was different.
2: Really?
0: Whatever. It was.
1: It was a better start, and we were praising Podesta and the other cat.
0: Josh Burns.
1: We were praising him.
0: It was so bad.
1: The Major League Baseball's like...
2: Are you doing what I said? I'll talk to me after 40 games.
1: Yeah. Major League Baseball, though, is exactly like the NFL, in that except not just one person. You ain't got a quarterback in the NFL. You really ain't got a chance to do a whole lot. And if you ain't got a pitching staff, you ain't got two or three guys that can kind of carry you through a season, you ain't got a shot.
0: On the text line, hockey plays way too many games. Just finished. There's no way you're getting anything close to max effort from the players for more than 25% of the season.
2: I got to think that's true. I really got to believe that that's true. These guys cannot come back this early and feel like, yeah, Stanley Cup.
1: But old BTW, they just added two more games. And they're talking about adding a new franchise.
0: Yeah, well, they keep expanding. I'll tell you, my wife, Cat Cave, she cannot get enough of it. She cannot wait. Although she is not interested in preseason stuff at all. I was thinking about like asking her, do you want to go to the game tonight? I'm sure I could wrangle up a couple tickets for this one. And she I'll ask again, but she seems to have no interest in it whatsoever. And I thought, that's kind of weird. But I've never seen anybody as addicted to something as my wife is to absolute 100% abs hockey coverage.
1: But the NHL,
0: it's unreal.
1: NHL preseason is not far off from the NFL preseason. A lot of time, the stars ain't playing.
0: Tonight, because I'm seeing some reports on Morning Skate, it looks like all the big guns are going for the Avs tonight. And that makes sense because they play tomorrow in Utah. So they'll take a skeleton crew to Utah tomorrow.
1: Right.
0: But you'll see Cale Makar like play tonight. Like he's going to skate around for at least a little bit. So that's what it's right here on Altitude. It's Alberto. He's getting ready for like pregame stuff and, you know, the call with Connor and the... It's a force of nature against a hot tub component. You know, Connor does. You know what Connor does?
1: Yeah.
0: Okay.
1: Just play by play.
0: Well, no, but he does little goofy things on Twitter about the Avs against their opponent.
1: Well, that's what he's calling them. I don't even know who they play.
0: The Avalanche are always a force of nature.
1: Yeah.
0: Oh, maybe you can figure it out. And they're playing a hot tub component. Who are they playing?
2: A Jet.
0: That is correct. That's what Connor does. He's Connor McGahee. You can hear him on the call right here on Altitude Sports Radio 92.5. Big question of the day coming up next.
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1: Yeah, boy! 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
0: Jump in the shower and the blood starts pumping. Out
2: everybody
0: on the
2: celebrates.
0: The traffic starts jumping with folks like me on the job from 9 to 5.
1: September 25th.
0: Working 9 to 5. What a way to make a living, barely getting by.
1: 9 to 5. Here we are. Miss Dolly, man, Dolly Parton, man. Let her breathe a little bit there, Con. Turn it up.
2: I see her estate has like put a cease and desist order on her nephew.
1: What? Yeah. All right, on September 25th. By the way, it was my 32nd wedding anniversary yesterday. How about that?
2: Congratulations.
1: One? How about that?
2: It's awesome. What room was she in celebrating with you yesterday? Did you guys go somewhere?
1: And we were at number 38 watching the Falcons and the Packers.
2: What a celebration. you said yes to that $150 over the anniversary dinner, huh?
1: Turn it up.
2: Honey, I can make $150 today.
3: Yeah, get a couple free drinks.
1: Yeah. Best gift we can get right there.
2: Please take it.
1: Well,
2: take
1: you know, 32. What do you know? 30 anniversary, 32. Like, what's that? Like, you know,
2: pretty big number.
1: Not beside that, but I mean, like, we were like laughing. Like, what Broncos player even wears number 32? We couldn't even think of it.
2: OJ Simpson.
1: What's that?
2: OJ Simpson.
1: Did
2: the Denver Broncos 30, win 32? Super Bowl 32?
1: Okay, all right. They won 32.
2: How'd I do on that?
4: 32 and 33. Good job.
2: Yeah.
1: God, did OJ wear 32?
4: I thought he did.
1: Golly, man, that's terrible.
4: Yeah, tough year.
1: Tough number.
2: You might get killed.
4: Might want to be careful coming home late.
1: Anyways.
4: Hey, by the way, have you found your cat?
1: I got a story. Let me save that. I do got a story.
4: Okay.
1: It ends well. It starts terrible, but it ends well. Big question of the day. Let's just check our predictions here to make sure we're all on the same page. You picking the Broncos to win?
4: 23-20.
1: Broncos win.
2: You changed your score.
1: He did, but well, it's okay. It's all right.
4: 23-13. I think they're going to score late, not get the onside, and lose 23-20.
1: They're going to lose 23-20.
4: Somebody will.
1: Dude, it's 2:05.
2: Listen,
1: on
2: if Scott's not going to play the game, I'm not going to play
1: the game.
4: It would kill you not to play the game.
2: No, it would not.
1: It's over.
2: Because it stresses me out in the first 2 seconds, but I got to give my prediction, so it stresses me out. If you're out, I'm out.
4: I'm not out. I picked 23-20.
2: You either play the game or you don't.
1: 23-20 Rams. Co-workers. Good guys.
4: Good guy. 23-20, good guy.
1: Okay. Tyler, where are you at?
2: I got 23-17, Denver Broncos win the game.
1: I got 30-26 Broncos. High scoring affair.
4: Didn't you changed yours too, didn't you? I was
1: 30-26. 30-26. All right. The headline then on Monday is going to be what?
4: How the hell did the Broncos score 30?
1: How'd they do it? Bo is back? That would be my headline.
4: Right, let's do headlines for each prediction.
1: Yeah, okay.
4: Okay, yours would be?
1: Bo is back. And it's not going to be about running the ball. They're too dinged up. If they're going to win, Bo's going to put it in the air, and they're going to get some great results. It's going to be a huge game for Bo Nix. Bo is back. That would be my headline for 30-26. Because the defense ain't going to play that great. Stafford's going to get his. Devontae Adams going to get his. They're going to play in 13 personnel, three tight ends on the field. A local kid, Terrence Ferguson from Heritage High School, will have a nice few moments in front of his friends and family. So will Colby Parkinson, who's a big tight end. We don't cover those guys. They could wreck us. They got two good running backs with Williams and Corum, and they got Matthew Stafford. But they do make mistakes every now and then, and hopefully the Broncos can capitalize. Bo throws the ball around, and you know what wouldn't surprise me? Courtland Sutton has a big game in this one. It feels like we're kind of due for some sort of Courtland Sutton magic.
4: Nick's got a lock on.
1: All right, so I go Bo is back, 30-26 Broncos. You got them losing 23-20. What's your headline?
2: Get that cookie in real quick, though.
4: Yeah, it's a thinking cookie.
2: Yeah. It helps.
4: One side make you small. All right. Well, I want to see. Unlike you, I'm trying to make it quality.
2: Yeah,
1: take your time.
2: I'm just trying to stay awake. I'm like, we got people driving on the roads right now.
4: Fat lady's not singing, but she is warming up.
1: Fat lady ain't singing, but she is warming up.
2: Huh?
1: That's a little bit pessimistic.
4: Well, if it's 23:13, you might want to be.
1: Yeah. Was it 23:13 or 23:20?
4: Yeah.
1: I mean, that's two very different outcomes right there.
4: Well, the only way it's 23:20, I think you got to lose it about a point.
2: I mean, does it really matter?
1: Yeah, kind of.
4: Late touchdown. They still don't cover.
1: The Rams are favored by 2.5.
4: Well, I'm saying they still don't cover.
1: Yeah, Tyler, your shot. What's your headline from your 23:13 win?
2: I think I said 23:17.
1: All right, 23:17 win.
2: Broncos shear the Rams 23-17.
1: Oh, there you go. You got the Broncos defense having a day. You have them having.
2: Well, that's how you beat the Rams. Yeah. In my opinion, it's highly unlikely you beat the Rams in a shootout like you've got, D-Mac. That does not feel like a recipe for success to me. I haven't seen that offense from the Denver Broncos. If it happens, great. That would give me a lot of confidence moving on to the season. But if we're going to beat the Rams, it's going to be the formula that we've had, which includes a great defense.
4: And honestly, if I were to pick the Broncos to win, I would pick them something like 2013.
2: Yeah, I'm not calling you crazy. I'm just asking, how do you think the Broncos win a shootout?
4: Yeah, how do they score 30? I'm being kind of serious about that.
1: The Rams get caught making mistakes. They're -2 in giveaway takeaway this year. They fumbled twice. They lost one fumble. They fumbled twice in their last game. And Stafford, when they were cruising, threw a dumb interception. They have a great explosive offense, but they also make mistakes. So that's what I see happening, that they make mistakes and the Broncos can capitalize on it. That's how I see it.
2: That would give me a lot of hope throughout the rest of the season. You beat the Rams, I don't really care how you beat the Rams. That's going to give me a lot of hope. So whether it's my prediction or it's your prediction, either way, there'll be lots of hope. But I would almost rather win the game with your prediction, because then I'd feel like, okay, now we've got an offense that can go toe-to-toe with our defense.
1: Part of my prediction, too, is wishful thinking, because I don't have much hope next week against the Niners in San Fran. Like, I don't...
4: Bosa might be out.
1: Yeah, I saw that. You know, they are injury-plagued. As soon as I say it, I can think of reasons why the Niners, get healthy.
2: I can give you the main reason why it's going to be difficult. Brock Purdy's playing like the best quarterback in the NFL right now, and I'm putting that over Josh Allen.
1: Well, there you go on that. I think that game on the calendar, always in this six-game stretch, that game right there at San Fran always looked like a loss. I mean, we were saying, hey, if they're 3-3, wouldn't that be amazing? All right, well what are the three losses in there?
4: As a Bronco fan, I would rather see, like Tyler said, a win playing like you played. Because I am down on what their offensive capabilities are. I haven't seen anything this year that says, hey, this is going to be different this year. And I do think defensively they're going to be good. I don't know if they – if Denver's going crazy offensively and gets out in the lead, that means Stafford's going to be behind, you know, jumping back and throwing a lot. And now let's see if that pass rush can get to him. And he is 38, not the fastest guy in the world. So then I think that puts more pressure on him not to throw the picks, not to do this. If they can score 30 points, I'm not sure that L.A. will get over 17.
1: That'd be nice. You know, the over-under on this game is a 23-20 game. It's 43.5. That's the over-under.
4: Really?
2: That's interesting. I didn't even look at it. I had no idea.
1: Yeah. So you guys kind of nailed what Vegas is saying the game's going to be.
4: Well, because Vegas doesn't have any hope the Broncos can put points on the board.
1: Vegas has the Rams by 2.5, the over-under at 43.5. The Vegas has 23-20, basically.
4: I could see this game being 16-14, 17-16.
1: Oh, man, I don't know. I don't know about that from the Rams' perspective. Like, their offense has got some weapons.
4: I think Denver's defense is pretty good.
1: Okay.
2: I'll give you guys a prediction. If Jonah Ellis, Zach Allen, Malcolm Roach, and Nick Benito can get home with their four-man rush, we can win this game. If we got to bring five, or if we got to bring six to create pressure on Matthew Stafford, it's game over.
1: They've given up one sack this year so far. Isn't that interesting for a guy who's kind of a statue, Stafford? But boy, he gets...
2: It's Abdul Carter.
1: He gets rid of the ball. One sack they've allowed so far. Bo got sacked on the first play of the year.
2: Incredibly, incredibly difficult to hit Matthew Stafford.
1: Why is that, man? The guy's not super fast, not super athletic.
2: Smart. Yeah.
4: Oh, I heard somebody on the breakdown, might have been on the morning show, and he that's exactly how he is, the national guy, but he also does, he's doing college national, but then he does Rams radio, I think. Mm-hmm. And that's what he was saying, that he's not real fast, not a giant guy. I think 6'2", right? Somebody said
1: big enough. Actually, I think he's a little bigger. I'll look it up.
4: But he's so smart.
1: 6'3".
4: And if he's only getting sacked once in two games, you said Bo got sacked on the first play of the season.
1: You know, Nick Bonito does not have a sack yet this year.
4: Yeah. Well, Wallet,
2: he did have the one that got called back, right?
4: Yeah, he did have one that got called back.
2: Yeah.
4: Illegal touch.
2: Right.
1: He's kind of due.
2: He's been quiet. But he did have a big moment called back by the Riley Moss illegal contact.
1: All right, what a game it's going to be. Holy cow. This is going to be a humdinger. And you're going, right?
4: I don't know what I'm sore.
1: Are you going?
2: No.
1: Because there's some Bronco alumni stuff going on, I think. I thought, is that not this week? Am I wrong on that? Are you a little out of touch with Broncos alumni?
2: No, I'm not. I mean, it's not this week. I am working a couple games for the Broncos. I'm doing the Chargers game and one other. I'm drawing a blank on it right now. But okay. And one of those is the alumni game.
4: We say working. Are you like usher? Are you like waiting tables? Or are you like
2: well, taking Scott, tickets? Your boy is...
1: mowing the lawn?
2: Your boy is going to be on the Jumbotron doing a hype up the crowd thing.
1: Are you really?
4: Oh, really?
1: Really?
2: Yeah.
4: Like Tebow?
2: Yeah. No, not like Tebow.
1: No, that's the flag guy. There's that's like the
2: presented,
1: official...
2: It'll be presented by XL Energy, but it'll be a hype up the crowd thing.
1: Yeah, Atwater kind of does... Is it with Atwater?
2: It's with me.
1: Oh, it's just with you. Okay. Because I thought I could have sworn Steve was like with like a Broncos alum, like they would do it sort of together. Just you.
2: Maybe Steve does that stuff too. I don't know. It maybe that's something different.
1: So she with like a digital, like, hey, get the crowd going.
2: I don't know exactly what I am doing. I don't know.
1: You're
2: I just
1: doing
2: know,
1: something.
2: I'm doing a thing.
1: You're doing,
2: I'm
1: you,
2: doing a thing.
1: Are you keeping your shirt on for this one? Or?
2: Well, probably sleeveless, you know.
1: All right. By the way, high school football tonight. You and Justin Adams, what are you going to wear?
2: Justin, I mean, for anybody that missed the first segment of the show, you know, I've called multiple of these high school games, and Vic and I, you know, we'd show up looking decent, wearing our khaki pants and a polo, looking decent, but we're not going overboard here, you know. We're only on camera for 3 minutes at the very beginning of the game, and then they never come to us the rest of the game, you know. No reason to go overboard here. I'm calling the game tonight with my buddy Justin Adams. And, you know, I get a text from him on my way in, and he's like, hey, Tyler, just letting you know, I know that you usually only wear a polo to these games, but I'm going to wear a full-on suit. Suit and tie, by the way. And I'm like, huh? What? Like, that really puts your boy in a bad position here, because what do I do? You know, what do I do? Like I don't want to wear a suit to a high school football game. I don't want to do that. I'm going to put on something nice to support Justin. You know, he's trying to get some he's trying to get some film out there to put it on his resume.
1: Jacket and tie.
2: Well, I'm definitely not wearing a tie. Zero chance I'm wearing a tie.
1: No,
2: zero chance. I'll do a sport coat and I'll do a nice shirt underneath.
1: Oh, there you go. That's
2: I'll put some pants on.
4: Want me to tie it for you?
2: I can do a double Windsor all by myself, Scott. Oh, thank you very much.
1: Oh. Tie off. That's tonight on Altitude. And
2: so I'm going to put it on, but I'm going to complain the whole time.
1: Is it on?
2: I want Justin to know I'm supporting you. I'm just not willingly supporting you. Yeah. Like I'm going to complain about it.
4: Like this is how you get marked off the Christmas card list right here.
2: Oh, no question.
4: So.
1: All right. Altitude TV. I'm going to guess you're on AM 950 as the Avs are playing tonight as well. So I'm going to guess that's the case. And it is Legend against Arapaho. Okay.
4: Both ranked.
1: Yeah.
4: Arapaho,
1: they're not.
4: Did they get beat?
1: Oh, I thought they were.
2: Are they? Arapaho's.
4: The Arapaho last.
2: I don't know what I can and cannot say right now.
1: Okay.
2: But this could be a challenge.
1: All right. Well, high school football on Altitude TV and Altitude Sports Radio. And Tyler and Justin have a great call. Let's football go coming up next.
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1: 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First story, Puka Nacua is doubtful as the Rams look to do without Puka, I guess. Also, Myles Garrett is out, so it's not really the full team for the Rams. What advantage does it give the Broncos that Nacua and Myles Garrett are not available for this game? Do you think that could tip the balance in the Broncos' favor?
2: Certainly helps a lot. I mean, it helps big time. I'm not sure which one even helps more.

0: Probably the Myles Garrett one, I would say, because now that allows you opportunities. I know Aaron Donald didn't exactly explode in his first game last week, but it allows you to focus on him. Puka Nacua being out is huge as well. Obviously, that allows you to give all your attention to Davante Adams. If Puka Nacua is on the field, then your attention immediately goes to Puka and not to Davante Adams. So both of these are a huge part of the reason why I've got the Broncos getting a win.
1: Well, I mean, you got a all-pro wide receiver and a past defensive player of the year guy, future Hall of Famer. Your team's not as good, but if the Rams want to win a championship and they want to get to the Super Bowl in February, then they've got depth behind them. So the defense looked pretty good without him last week, so did the offense. But who do they play?
2: Yeah. All right, so I agree with you about Myles Garrett. That's a bigger loss to me than Puka Nacua, as good as he is. That being said, not an easy challenge one way or the other. Next story, the Broncos running game is going to be... it looks like everybody's going. The reports out of Dove Valley today have all the running backs there, but I saw a video of Jonah Coleman, and that did not look good. Where do you think the Broncos running game is at with injuries, and how do you think that might impact things?
0: It would appear that J.K. Dobbins and R.J. Harvey are both good to go for this game. Tyler Bidet is obviously healthy. He played in the last game without any injury. So you got plenty of running backs. The question is, how healthy are two out of the three? J.K. Dobbins, he had the cramps, he had the hip deal. R.J. Harvey coming off of a hamstring issue. Assuming that they are, 75-80%, I think you're okay in that room, even without Jonah Coleman.
1: That's a good question. Bidet did have one big game last year rushing the football before he got hurt. I will not be surprised if our guy Cody Schrader gets pulled up and they carry four for this game.
0: Because I don't think so, Scott. I thought that earlier in the week, but now that you've got three of your four that's in your room that will be healthy, there's really not space for him.
2: It is interesting.
0: You would have to deactivate one of those guys on game day. You deactivating one of those three?
2: Well, you could deactivate like a little Jordan Humphrey and play that game with him.
0: True.
2: Something like that. It would probably be something along those lines. They've kept four active running backs, but the reason they've done that is Bidet is such an important guy on special teams.
0: Not on game day, though.
2: On game day, they've rolled with four guys active. Yeah,
0: they did.
2: Yep.
0: Okay.
2: Yep. Because Bidet.
1: Well, last week they didn't, though.
2: Are you sure?
0: Well, are you sure?
1: Yeah, Bidet.
0: You're the one that said it.
2: You're making me second guess myself.
0: I don't know.
2: I can double check it, but I don't.
1: Bidet, Coleman, Dobbins.
0: I mean, Harvey wasn't out there last week, so.
2: Oh, right. Sorry. So I know what you're saying.
0: Week one.
2: We'd have to go back to week one.
1: Well, did Harvey play in week one? Is that when he got hurt?
2: Harvey did play in week one. Yeah. But Tyler's right. They only went with three last week. They did. You're right. And Adkins as the...
0: Mm-hmm. Well, Adam Prentice still on the practice squad?
2: Who?
0: Adam Prentice.
1: He played last week.
2: Prentice was... You know what? I know we're sounding like idiots here. He was definitely up for week one. I know that. Because it was Prentice and the long snapper.
0: I think he was down last week. I think you guys got to trust me on these things.
2: Okay, I'll go.
0: You guys might be sounding like idiots.
2: I agree, though. I don't think Cody Schrader will be called up in light of who's actually practicing right now. I don't see a world where that happens.
1: Well,
2: I could see a world here. How about this? I could see a world where Tyler Bidet gets the most carries. If those guys really are hurt, if something's going on, you never know. But we'll see. We'll see. All right, here we go. Next story.
0: That was good. Let's do better on this next one.
2: Yeah, we'll try harder. Next story. Michael Penix Jr., 18 of 25 for 256, in a shocking upset, the Falcons over the Packers. Where is your trust level that Michael Penix Jr. may be the truth?
0: Oh, not super high, but that was a big bounce-back game for Michael Penix. I saw Mike Sanford anointed on Twitter that Penix is so back. It was a great game for him. And what I liked about it is he had to overcome a little bit of adversity early in the game when he made a bonehead decision. And then he bounced back very, very nicely. So big moment for Michael Penix, but my confidence in him is not high.
1: What was he? 18 of 25?
2: 18 of 25 for 256 with a touchdown, a pick.
1: Here's a
2: quarterback rating out of 184.5. He had a nice night.
1: Here's a stat I saw on the Four Letter Network just a while ago. In the second and fourth quarter, Penix was 16 of 18.
2: Pretty damn good.
0: He looked good. Yeah, he looked really good.
2: So do you think he's the truth? Now, well, I've got to put this in context.
1: He was 2 of 7 in the first and third quarter.
0: You calling him the truth?
1: I like him. I think he's a nice player. I think he's got a chance to be really good.
2: The truth,
1: though, I don't know if he can stay healthy.
2: Now, he was helped by something very significant.
1: Yeah. Two very significant.
2: Bijan Robinson, 29 carries for 194 yards. And Brian Robinson was decent, too, 10 carries for 50. I mean, they're piling up 242 rushing yards on 41 overall carries. Wow.
1: And his one receiver had 194 yards rushing.
2: Drake London had 9 catches for 194 yards.
1: That didn't hurt either.
2: Wasn't exactly a balanced game.
1: Yeah.
2: All right, let me rephrase this. Does that game say more about the potential of Michael Penix or the desperate situation that the Green Bay Packers find themselves in this morning?
0: Yeah, that's the storyline after that game is honestly about Green Bay. It's about Matt LaFleur. Matt LaFleur is going to be immediately on the hot seat. He needs to start winning. He needs to start winning now. The Green Bay fans, one of the classiest fan bases in all of the NFL, they never do this. They were booing on their home field, and it was a huge storyline after the fact because you don't see that in that stadium, at least not in a long time. So Matt LaFleur is the storyline.
2: Next story. Kyle Juszczyk made a, boy, was this presentational, what he did yesterday. So he's in front of his locker. He had a can that said not beer on it. He had pads that has his nickname Juice. And he went on and on and on about how his nickname is Juice and it's always been Juice. He did a video with his wife where he has a juice press in his house. But he was pressing juice. Did Kyle Juszczyk do enough to sway the NFL that his nickname is Juice and he wasn't cracking a beer in a celebration to save himself $14,000 in change?
0: I think he should. The problem is there was another guy. Gosh darn it. Who was it? There was another guy that got fined for the exact same celebration for imitating chugging a beer this week. So there was two guys that got the same fine.
1: Oh, popping a beer.
0: Popping a beer. Yeah. There you go. And clearly the NFL is trying to emphasize something. But Kyle's got a fantastic argument. A fantastic. One, he doesn't drink. Two, his name is Juice. Three, he's been doing it for like 6 years. I mean, I'm appealing that sucker, and I'm saying never in my life if I tried to imitate chugging a beer.
1: And they need to find out who the person is that went fine crazy this week.
0: Yeah.
1: Yeah.
0: Wouldn't it be great if like Bud Light or somebody was just like, well, Juice, you're now our guy. I know you don't drink, but we now brought you on.
1: Yeah, we have Bud Light Zero.
0: Yeah.
2: Bud Light Zero. Bud Light Juice.
1: Yeah. But didn't Leggy tell us one, I don't know if it was Kyle or the other guy that got the fine also. They rolled right to commercial after they showed him do that, and it was a Michelob Light commercial.
0: Of course, probably, yes.
1: I just like to know the person that signed those fines.
2: Last story, here we go. Did you guys know there's a football game in Rio de Janeiro this weekend?
0: I did. It's Cowboys and someone.
2: Cowboys-Ravens. Just take a guess as to what a problem may be in Rio de Janeiro.
0: Security.
2: Oh, that's
0: water.
2: Those are all good guesses. That's not what it is, but those are good guesses.
0: Airfare.
1: Sweltering heat.
2: The field itself.
0: Women.
2: Wow, okay. Well, we're having a good time down there, aren't we? Based on our experts' assessment, the field needed better traction and stability, so says NFLPA Executive Director J.C. Treader. They recommended reinforced stitching to help the surface hold together and brought in equipment to reinforce as much of the field as possible before the games. Our experts will remain engaged and continue evaluating conditions through kickoff. Guys, there's a potential that this game could go right down the toilet because the field ain't no good.
0: Good.
1: Good.
0: And every player would say, Hell yeah. Thank you. There's a part of me. You never want something bad to happen to somebody. But it, like, if one guy had to be a sacrificial lamb because the NFL made a really bad decision and went somewhere and, you know, they knew that there was a bad turf situation and some guy had an ACL or career ending, that could be the end of these stupid international games.
1: Especially if they got a name. Whatever. I think it's stupid anyway.
2: I think the whole thing is funny. Like, you got one job, you're hosting an NFL game, and there's this laissez-faire attitude sometimes around the world about how to do things. And they're what? They're figuring how to stitch the grass 2 days before the Cowboys and Ravens play on it? Okay, cool, man. Listen, surfaces are different for soccer and for American football. It just requires just different things.
0: I got Broncos news for the last story if you want it.
2: Oh, let's go. Give me one more. One more.
0: According to Adam Schefter, the Denver Broncos have officially ruled out Jonah Coleman. Not exactly, you know, earth-shattering news, but it is official. We did speculate, you know, is it possible to play on a Sunday if you didn't practice on a Friday? The answer is no. So we are down to those three guys, two of which were hurt as of midweek.
1: One game, you played great. You're a hero at the end.
2: What a bummer for Jonah Coleman, huh?
0: Yeah, it is.
1: Now you can't play.
2: That sucks.
0: It is, because if he could have gotten a little momentum here, especially if J.K. Dobbins is not 100%, if he could have gotten a little momentum, he could start skyrocketing up that depth chart like that.
2: And the injury is an ankle injury. I saw some of the video, even in the warm-ups, that some of the Muggles were putting out yesterday, and it's like, oh, man. Yeah, I mean, it was obvious he wasn't, you know, doing great.
1: Yeah. Did he get a ride into practice on a cart?
2: Did not. I mean, there were no carted Broncos in the last affair. And we're not carting our players around.
1: Jackson Dart tore knee ligaments up.
2: Yeah, he's didn't take a cart for the year. Didn't take a cart. He stood on the sideline for the rest of the game. He wasn't even in crutches? He was just standing there.
0: Yeah, he was standing around in street clothes.
2: Right? See, we're all ripping on Caleb Williams here quietly.
0: Caleb, he deserves it.
2: The Caleb Williams rip session.
0: You take a card off the field when your season is over. You take a card off the field when you know that this thing is disastrous. Yeah. It's a grade one hamstring.
1: Yeah, just ask Garrett Bowles.
2: Oh. How many people remember that?
0: Me.
2: You want to recap the story for those just tuning in?
0: That's Scott's story. I'm not mean.
1: Yeah, hurt himself, cried, got on the cart, waved.
0: I think there was a thumbs up.
2: Well, it was.
1: And then practice Tuesday.
0: Yeah.
1: At least Caleb Williams is missing the game.
2: He is missing the game. He's not playing. So he's not going this week against Philly. So, I mean, if you get carted off, all right, no dumb question here for this show. If you get carted off, how many weeks do you got to miss to justify getting carted off?
1: I remember the Monday after they carted him off. They're going, what are they going to do at left tackle? They're going to be able to. And then, old news out of Broncos, Garrett Bowles is back at practice on Tuesday.
0: I know. That was wild. Wednesday, but yeah.
1: Or Wednesday, yeah.
0: Yeah.
2: Garrett did have a very serious injury that did knock him out for a significant amount of time another time. But that was the foot, the ankle that got all twisted up and whatever.
0: He played on it or what?
2: Nah, he got hurt and he missed like half the season.
0: Oh, I thought you said he didn't come out.
2: Well, the other time he... was really hurt.
1: Well, once you took the card. I mean,
2: how many games you got to miss? If you take a card, how many games you got to miss?
1: Let's be honest. If you're a football player, Tyler, you can't answer. Or maybe you can. I mean, you'd like to ride that card once just to see what it's like.
0: It is kind of like an emotional thing. Like, hey, everybody loves me.
1: Yeah.
0: I love you guys too. Thanks.
2: Hey, did you see the old-fashioned videos? It's like 60s, 70s. The cart was literally like a
0: had the helmet on it.
2: No. It was like
1: Houston's was.
2: It was like a pallet. Like, you know how you just move things like in at Sam's Club or something with a pallet. You have a pallet of like dog food.
0: Nice.
2: And they put a folding chair on it. Like the 60s and 70s were.
1: Oh, that's
2: you know
1: funny.
2: Like Len Dawson smoking a heater at the Super Bowl.
1: With a tab.
2: Yeah, I saw the video. It's hysterical. They just put the guy on like we're loading up dog food in a chair. Like, we'll get
1: the Oilers did have a golf cart with a helmet on it, and I think they tried to fit the guy inside the helmet.
0: The Broncos still have one down in the tunnel. I see it all the time.
2: I do. They got one outside.
0: I don't know why they don't use it. Do they use it for anything?
2: I don't know. I've seen it too. I pass it all the time, and they have one outside near the southeast end. There's like an old timer.
1: 6'7".
2: Do you remember the Red Sox and some teams used to like have their relievers from baseball come in
1: bring
2: on
1: in a cart
2: and like a baseball hat and a cart?
1: Yeah, the Astrodome used to do that, I think.
2: What are you saying about our relievers that they can't like walk like 100 yards, like from the bullpen to the mound?
1: You got dummies like Alabrowski or somebody else used to sprint in. And you're like, dude, you're going to be gassed by the time you get on the mound.
2: All right, what other stories did we not get to? We have leftovers coming up next.
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20: One incident over on the west end of town on eastbound 6th Avenue at Garrison Street. Looks like we've got a stall in the right lane. Slow traffic back from Kipling there, only adding a couple minutes to your drive. Heading further west to the high country, stop-and-go traffic on westbound I-70 through Floyd Hill. Seeing 10 minutes of delays for folks heading to Idaho Springs. 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I'm Mark Swan with traffic and Altitude Sports Radio 92.5.
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21: PhD has covered a lot today.
1: New offensive coordinator in the headset.
0: There's a really good argument for both sides.
21: But before they go.
25: Before I go.
26: There's one last thing you need to do.
25: This is what I'm talking about.
21: It's time for some leftovers.
25: Hey, Mom!
2: The meatloaf. Oh. All right, here we go. Here's some stories we didn't quite get to. This one, Scott.
1: We ought to call this Leftovers.
2: It is. On a Bud Light Football Friday, the official beer sponsor of the Denver Broncos. Remember to enjoy responsibly. Get to the injury report for the Broncos in a second. But let me tell you, I believe in love.
0: Do you?
2: Yeah.
0: Even for Travis and Taylor?
2: I do, of course. Absolutely.
1: You believe in love after love after love.
2: I want to just ask your opinion on this one. Greg Popovich has wed Mary Barth Budenholzer. That name sound familiar? Well,
1: yeah, it's what's the name's sister?
2: It's Mike Budenholzer's ex-wife.
1: Ooh.
2: Budenholzer spent 2 decades as Popovich's assistant coach. Now, Mike and Mary did divorce in 2016, so a long time ago. Popovich's wife passed away, sadly.
1: Yeah.
2: Aaron in 2018. So they are two single people.
1: Yeah.
2: Just curious what your thoughts are.
1: It one needs a little bit of a caregiver.
0: Well, I believe in life after love.
2: All right, Cher. That's nice to know.
1: Well, I tried to sing it.
2: What do you think about the marriage now of Greg Popovich and Mary, who is the ex-wife of his former assistant for 20 years?
1: I would bet that there was contact made with Bud before it happened.
0: But before they started dating and before they got married.
1: You got a picture of her? Because I saw a picture.
2: I do not have a picture.
1: A dark-haired lady kind of escorted, because I think he's walking with a cane now. You know, he had a bad stroke.
0: Did he ever fire this assistant?
2: He took a
1: head coaching job.
2: They've been seen together. They've been, you know, she's older. What are you looking at the picture for? What does that help?
1: I'm just seeing if he's
0: Scott's like, was it worth it?
1: No, I'm trying to see if I saw him walk out recently with a lady. I thought she had darker hair than that.
2: Oh, okay. I think it's...
1: But she was with him pre-stroke.
2: I think it's quirky. It's, Yeah, what are you going to do? Hopefully they're in love. It's a quirky story, though. That's for sure.
1: Dude.
2: That's all I really got.
0: I don't know. I'm not much on the personal life analysis.
2: Okay.
1: I met this little Italian girl.
0: Well, let's talk about that. I am interested in that.
2: The injury report is powered by Ramos Law, the official injury law firm partner of the Denver Broncos and of Broncos country. The injury report has, according to Adam Schefter, Jonah Coleman is out for the game. Is that correct?
0: Jonah Coleman has officially been ruled out. He will not be playing this weekend. Your running backs that are healthy-ish and available are J.K. Dobbins, R.J. Harvey, and Tyler Bidet.
1: I agree with you, and I see your concerns, because you'd have to bring off a practice squad, release somebody, play that practice squad, not on game that you have to play. That being said, they did go into last week with three running backs, but all three were healthy. This week you're going into a game with three running backs, one of them's healthy. I'm assuming Bidet has nothing wrong with it.
0: Mm-hmm.
1: But the other two guys, I'm sorry, you were hurt enough to take yourself out of a key game, and the other guy didn't play.
0: Well, look, I think if you had a fourth running back that was available active on the 53-man roster, it'd be a no-brainer to make him active. But I think it's unlikely that you're going to bring up Cody Schrader and take somebody off of your 53-man just because of this.
2: All right, next up, college football, let's look at it. All right, Tyler, Scott, Baylor's favored by 9.5. Games at 10 o'clock tomorrow.
0: Last I saw was 8.5. Okay.
2: 9.5, yeah, a little bit. What's your, what do you think?
0: Oh, I don't have a good vibe. I mean, I definitely do not have a good vibe. That was a, talk about laying an egg, what Colorado did out there in Northwestern. That's going to leave a mark, man. That's hard to forget what you just watched on TV. And unfortunately, I did watch that on TV. So I got negative energy going into this game, if that's what you're asking.
2: Scotty?
1: I want to see a team that fights, because if they don't at least fight in this game, Baylor's going to win them. If they don't at least fight in this game, then Prime's lost the team.
0: They really do need to win the game, because you got really tough games coming up after this. You got Texas Tech, and you got Utah, and then you got Oklahoma State.
2: Okay.
0: That could be a long stretch real quick if you don't win this one.
2: All right. CSU's taking on UTSA. UTSA is a 14-point favorite.
0: Really?
2: Mm-hmm.
1: Well,
0: I guess that's all I had to say. Really? 14-point favorites over CSU?
2: Yeah.
0: Wow.
1: Hey,
0: not much love for CSU, huh?
1: go look at UTSA's record under the coach they got now.
0: Who is it?
1: I don't know. I heard the morning news talk about guy's like 35-9 since he's got there.
0: Okay.
1: So they're doing something.
0: Yeah, I clearly know nothing about him.
2: All right, so that kind of sets the
1: slate. I can give you
2: a
1: UTSA stat.
2: Okay, go ahead.
1: UTSA's very first Division I college basketball game was played in November in 1981 against the University of Arkansas.
2: Yeah, there you go.
1: I was in that game.
2: Bring it all the way back. And then the big college game, I suppose, Texas at Tennessee. 10 o'clock, same time as the CU game, and Arch is getting it going, and there you go. Hey, a reminder.
1: Go Vols.
2: At 9 a.m. tomorrow.
0: What, you anti-Manning?
1: Oh, I'm anti-Texas.
0: Oh, that's anti-Manning.
1: I'm sorry.
0: I'm telling Peyton.
1: I asked you earlier this week, will there ever come a time you cheer for Nebraska?
0: If my son was playing there.
1: No. If Peyton Manning's son goes to Nebraska and they're playing CU.
0: That's so different. It's just different, Scott. You know.
1: I mean, it is.
3: Hey.
2: You going to root against Marshall?
3: Hey.
2: Yeah. Hey.
3: Hold on.
2: Yeah, yes, Nate.
3: Wait a minute. If you're rooting for Tennessee, you're anti-Manning, and yet last time I checked, a Manning had some success at Tennessee. I think you're pro-Manning or anti-Manning, no matter which side you take in that game.
1: Actually, what I am, Nate, is pro-Todd Helton.
0: That is a valid point, Nate. I actually did not think of it that way, but that is a valid point.
2: Thank you. So wait, does Peyton Manning root against his nephew?
0: No, he's rooting for his nephew.
1: Oh, I guarantee you Peyton's all for the Vols.
3: He wants his nephew to have fun, but he wants the Vols to win.
1: They get beat.
0: I doubt that. Family, man. Family usually wins.
2: He kind of likes Tennessee. I'm just saying. I've seen him really root for Tennessee in the past. I'm sure he
3: I've seen him do the Rocky Top dance.
2: I've seen him do the Rocky Top dance.
1: You can't cheer against a place you've got a statue and a banner.
0: Publicly.
2: I don't know, man. I kind of think Peyton's going to pull for... Not against his nephew, but probably for Tennessee.
4: How much do you like Cooper?
3: Cooper wants his
4: favorite? Because if he isn't...
2: I mean, it's not his.
0: What if it was Eli's kid?
2: I think it'd be the same thing.
0: I'm just checking if there's a favorite brother thing.
3: Yeah. Everybody has a favorite sibling.
4: It's not like they're going to war. This isn't the Civil War. I mean, he can root against it. It's more important.
3: It's SEC football. Yeah, you know what I mean?
4: No one's going to pick up a gun and draw blood against each other. I think we're okay.
2: One of my favorite stories was, I'm a senior moment here with our running back whose mom used to root for the Raiders against us.
0: Was it CJ?
2: CJ Anderson. CJ Anderson's mom would go to Broncos Raiders games and wear Raiders gear.
3: That's great.
4: That's right, D-Mac. Good memory. That's not a senior moment. I completely spaced
3: that's
4: that.
3: That's awesome, though.
4: No, it isn't.
2: Oh, it was dedication.
4: You get mad.
2: It was the weirdest.
3: But that's your team, man.
0: No, that's just stupid.
2: Yeah, but it's your son.
0: It's stupid. That is stupid.
4: That's exactly it.
3: Hey, yeah.
2: Well, you know what? No, hold on. Hey, guys.
3: Bet you liked the Raiders before she knew about CJ.
0: I promise you.
2: I don't know if Tyler's...
0: I guess CJ was an oopsie or something.
2: I don't know if Tyler's comfortable with this story or not.
0: Well, then don't put me on the spot.
2: Okay.
3: No, let's tell it. Just tell it. It's even better if he's uncomfortable.
4: Well, Tyler, we'll see you later. Have a good weekend. We'll see you on the call tonight.
2: Let me just say this, and Tyler can chime in if he wants or not. I think if you get tickets for family members for a game, they should root for you. I think it's ridiculous.
3: It's the Elaine is not allowed to wear the Orioles
4: cap
3: in the Yankees owner's box. Absolutely.
2: Elaine is not allowed to wear the Orioles cap in the owner's box.
4: I'm with you. It's weird.
2: So
4: it's weird.
2: Anyways.
4: By the way, you guys were talking about... Did you see, you were talking about the cart as I was coming down the street here. By the way, all of a sudden Nevada's turned into the Highlands because that's what everything is starting to look like. This drive looked a lot different coming in than it has in the past. But you were talking about the old school cart that they used.
0: Yeah.
4: Did you see John Boy blew his Achilles? And in order to, they're playing some made-up game. John Boy, the guy on media that does
2: baseball stuff.
4: He was doing some dumb game he made up with a bunch of guys, like two teams against each other. He blew his Achilles, and they had to get the dumb office chair like any of us would have, and he had to sit on the dumb office chair, and they literally had to wheel him out on one of those stupid office chairs. When you guys were talking about that, that's what it made me think of.
2: That's
4: with
2: riot.
4: The bad wheels, like the one that could just take a digger at any point and send you onto your face.
3: Hey, double as a stretcher if you need him to.
2: I have one last thing to get to all of us for. It's KKSE FM HD1 Broomfield Denver Boulder. What does everybody think about the previews for the Madden movie with Nicolas Cage?
3: We spent a lot of time on this yesterday.
4: I can't do it. Scotty and I talked about it on Hot Mic last night, man. You know what, D-Mac? I don't know if you live this yet. I was
0: What'd
4: telling
0: you say?
4: Yesterday, this is the first guy that I like was in my living room every Sunday where I'm like, that doesn't work. I cannot. Well, I can't listen, do it. You're not.
0: I am a sucker for a Nicolas Cage video film now.
2: Yeah,
0: I am a sucker.
2: But
0: Nicolas Cage has made some bad films that I have watched.
2: His voice is nowhere close to John Madden.
0: I thought you were hyping it up.
2: No, I think the movie looks amazing. I mean, it's got Christian Bale and Nicolas Cage. And by the way, the tone of the movie is basically a comedy. It's based in kind of the ridiculousness of everything. So I'm okay with the voice not being spot on because I think it's just going to be an awesome sort of ride if you can get over it.
3: See, I started thinking about this today, and I was like, okay, Nicolas Cage playing the part of John Madden. He doesn't sound anything like
2: him,
3: right?
2: He does not.
4: And he looks like he's wearing a fat
3: the
4: suit.
3: Which actor would have to play the role.
2: Correct.
3: But here's where, like, this is what I started thinking about is, like, who would be an even funnier actor to cast as John Madden? Like, who would be even more ridiculous? Like, what if they just put Christopher Walken as John Madden?
2: Well, all right, let me ask you this on this. Would it be, see, doesn't...
0: Danny DeVito.
3: Tom Cruise is John Madden.
2: Frank Caliendo does the killer voice, but he's like 5'6".
3: Yeah, and he can't act. That's the issue you run into, is you're trying to mine dramatic moments out of the movie.
2: Yeah.
3: And Caliendo would just be doing his Chris Farley imitation, and like it wouldn't work.
4: Oh, Chris Farley would have been a great Madden back in the day.
3: Yeah, so you gotta find drama in there somewhere.
0: Hey, I have a random unrelated question.
3: And
0: maybe I'm alone on this, but how at some point in my life did I actually think that the movie Face Off was cool?
4: Because
3: it was.
2: It's the stupidest movie of all time.
0: When was the last time you watched it? That is horrible.
4: It's okay. I saw it once
3: in high school at a drive-up, and my God.
4: Man. I was on a date. I barely remember what happened.
3: So good.
0: I remember liking that movie.
3: Oh, yeah.
4: Listen, Tyler.
3: Did you ever see Wicker Man?
0: Oh, yeah.
2: Yes.
3: Oh,
2: yeah.
3: Oh, dude,
2: yes.
3: Wicker Man is a top 10 schlock fest. I love
2: dark,
3: that movie.
2: Dark ending.
3: Yeah, the whole movie is, and the cut scene that you can find on YouTube when he's getting tortured with the bees on his face, it's one of the funniest scenes ever. Quite frankly, you want to make the Madden movie good, recreate that in the Madden movie of what would it sound like if John Madden had a hive of bees stinging him in the face. Boom! That'd be amazing.
4: First off, special effects used to be worse. And secondly... I have two shirts, the movie Rat.
0: Oh, that's a good
4: movie. When the 40th anniversary came out on 4K, even the race, which was really the only redeeming part of the movie, I was like, God, even the race sucks.
2: All right, well, let me ask you this.
4: So
2: what's a dumber premise? We can laser off one face onto another, or we switch bodies. Either I'm a guy, now I'm a girl, or I'm my best friend, now I'm him, and you're me.
3: Well,
2: and...
3: switched identity movies, like, those can work, you know? Like,
2: well, there's 100
3: Curtis
2: of them. Yeah.
3: And Lindsay Lohan, it can, those movies can
0: those
3: work.
0: Those don't require special effects.
3: Yeah, but the lasering off of the face of Travolta and Nicolas Cage and nobody being able to notice.
0: You know what I did think was a good idea, though? For, like, the real bad guys in life, give them those gravity boots that get stuck on magnets. you guys remember the boots, right? Yeah.
3: Oh, God, yes.
0: Like, what like about the real rock? bad guys in life, they need to wear those boots.
2: The Rock's
4: Where
2: another,
4: do you put The Rock
2: it's
4: in
2: a,
4: his
2: it's, it's like such a...
3: The Rock was good.
2: The Rock was... Yeah. Of course, they're all good. Like, Con Air.
4: Just standing there at the end with his
2: good,
4: little...
2: But the,
4: his little...
2: The premise, of every Nicolas Cage movie is ridiculous. Like, nothing could ever happen in any Nicolas Cage movie ever. But we still watch him, and we kind of like him.
3: You don't think Ghost Rider was realistic?
2: None of them. Con Air's not realistic. The Rock's not realistic.
4: Listen,
2: Las Vegas isn't realistic.
4: He felt pretty real in that.
3: Yeah,
4: that sucked. I could see his life sucking like that. He could be a mess. By the way, D-Mac, before you get out of here, I'm going to give you props.
2: On what?
4: You and I aren't in lockstep on a lot of things, but I am in lockstep with you when it comes to if you just get swept... And the final strike is on a challenge.
2: Thank you.
4: And then you all think wearing hot dog outfits to the airport or wherever the hell, that you guys couldn't have been more right.
2: Yeah.
4: You got to stuff that tradition along with this crap record in the bag and bring it out in another year.
2: I was so disgusted when I saw Troy Johnson, who's a role player at the best. I mean, he had a couple of moments. I'm rolling my eyes at it. and he's in a tomato costume doing like a fake funny interview with Kyle Karros, because that's who Troy Johnson is, funny guy. And I'm like, you are such a loser. And I can't believe this is even being allowed. That, and if you want to just say lighten up the whole thing, I would just say there are like 1,000 other moments during a long season to have light moments. But the optics of it are brutally
3: bad. There's also just, it's, you know, like, and they'll do it where they'll make the guys wear, like, the pink backpack or whatever.
4: Or the tutu.
2: You want to break up a long season in July or August, I'm fine. You want to have the rookies go get coffee outside of Wrigley Gate. Where that's, you know, it's that's
4: your
2: a common
4: gym
2: thing.
4: Gym shorts or whatever,
3: but
4: or
3: also,
4: on a hot, whatever.
3: When you're a garbage team like that,
4: knock it off. You really are steering into the curve.
3: Yeah, you're not like some proud major league veteran showing the youngsters the way. It's like, no, dude, hopefully they're taking your job,
4: you
3: scrub.
4: You got three classic radio guys here, and you've knighted us all. Yeah. You guys really suck. That was a really bad idea. Yeah. We were paid to argue for a living, and none of us could get behind what you did.
2: None of us.
4: You just lost...
2: By the way, who? And this is where I'm off with like Warren Schaefer, for example. Cut that crap out.
3: Yeah, no. Have a culture, dude.
4: That's a good point.
2: You guys didn't earn this. Put those costumes away. Stop.
3: Yeah. I think it's also okay because like Schaefer could have looked at the guys and been like, look, it's a long season and it sucks. If you guys want to get drunk on the plane, like, have at it.
4: Do something in private.
3: We're not putting this all over the internet.
2: Nate, that is the exact same attitude Nathaniel Hackett and his staff had on December 24th. A bunch of years ago when they got walloped on Christmas Day by the Rams. That's exactly what that culture was, and that's why he got his ass fired. Like, there's just nobody over there that has some common sense. And I'll tell you this, Warren Schaefer, and I watched every damn Rockies game this entire year. Great job by Jared Polis, by the way, not knowing what time the game was. Great job there, Gov. That being said, Warren Schaefer was letting these guys off the hook, Nate, Andy, all year. All year he was letting these guys off the hook. And so I want a manager in there who's not, I didn't coach you in AA. I didn't coach you in AAA. I didn't hit you fungos in spring ball. That's who Warren Schaefer is, by the way. He's everybody's best friend. And he comes with this big, tough guy. I do bicep curls and I have a bald head attitude in press conferences. Meanwhile, he's the wimpiest manager they've ever had. And there's nothing to defend.
3: Like, I can't push back on it. There's nothing in the record to defend.
2: So get rid of him and bring somebody in. Bring Jim Leland in to sleep in a cot in the office. He's going through a bad divorce and makes things uncomfortable. That clubhouse is so damn comfortable for such a pathetic bunch of losers. It makes me sick.
4: You know, it's funny. You bring up Jim Leland when I was an intern. My first semester as an intern, I had to go cover one of their games. He dropped a huge chunk of sandwich he was eating during his little presser right on the top of my microphone, and I didn't know if I was allowed to, like, move and flick it off. He just sat on top of my microphone the whole time.
3: You should have just rubbed it against his chin.
4: Hey, here, this is yours. Skip, can you get rid of that? All right.
3: D-Mac, thanks, buddy. We appreciate it.
2: Have fun.
3: Bud Light Football Friday. We are out here at Ye Old Town Tavern in Arvada. Come see us here today. What are we at? Ralston and Wadsworth?
4: Yeah, roughly.
3: You know the area.
4: Yeah.
3: We're right next to the 7-Eleven. We're across from McElvoy Park. You can't miss us here.
4: We got the banners out.
3: Arvada. We got banners.
4: We got the Sertan helmet.
3: You can't miss the banners. We're getting you ready for Broncos Rams. We got ticket giveaways courtesy of Bud Light. So get down here, sign up to win. You can win a pair of tickets for Broncos Rams on Sunday night. You can win tickets to the game courtesy of Bud Light on a Bud Light Football Friday. We're going to have a gigantic pile of fun with you here today. But Andy, I want to begin with a football coach that I have to flip my opinion on.
4: Really?
3: I always thought Matt LaFleur was a pretty good coach. And look, this doesn't take away from his entire tenure in Green Bay.
4: But it's gone.
3: It's gone.
4: Yeah.
3: It is. Andy, when you watch a play caller that very clearly doesn't believe in what he's calling.
4: Yeah.
3: That 4th-and-1 call last night, whatever that thing was.
4: Where we're talking about that last one where, because I had to turn it off. As
3: Jordan Love ends up throwing the ball back
4: God knows where.
3: End of the
4: I got. He threw it to the end zone.
3: Right. He just threw it to the end zone.
4: Literally nobody was around it, but he threw it there.
3: I mean, the end zone was open, to be fair.
4: It was an open spot in the end zone.
3: Exactly.
4: Now, not even red guys were there.
3: But wow. They can't run the ball.
4: No. Josh Jacobs should not make that big a difference in your offense, man.
3: Their offensive line is atrocious. Jordan Love, what I realized watching him last night, Jordan Love is the anti-Bo Nix, and I mean it in this way. Like, Bo Nix, if you want to beat him, hem him into the pocket, and Bo's screwed. He wants to get on the move. He wants to see everything that he's looking at. He wants to improvise. Like, that's when Bo's at his very best, when he's on the move. Jordan Love, like, he just wants to stand in the pocket. And if you get him off his spot in the slightest bit, he just gets uncomfortable. And he loses all of his accuracy. And right now, they're doing nothing to be able to help that player. They cannot run the ball. They cannot stop the run to save their lives. When you're watching Matt LaFleur getting booed in Lambeau, like, those people don't do that.
4: No, they don't. Well, and then you got Tucker Kraft complaining about it. Come on, dude.
3: You got blasted by the Falcons at home. That's not a good team. And they didn't just win. Like, they kicked the ever-living snot out of you last night in your own building. Like, there were Falcons fans chanting last night at Lambeau Field. I didn't even know there were Falcons fans. And there they were, just dancing on your grave last night. It's like they just gave him a contract extension too. That's a mess right now going on in Green Bay. And, you know, I think for a long time, Matt LaFleur is a pretty good head football coach. That guy has lost his fastball, man. And, you know, you can blame the Micah Parsons injury from a year ago for starting their slide, but, like, it shouldn't look like it looked last
4: night. No, they're looking like the Cowboys all of a sudden, where you've got one pass rusher, apparently.
3: Yeah.
4: You can't get out after anybody without Micah Parsons. Are you kidding me?
3: No, Penix was comfortable as could be last night.
4: This all started with their Bronco loss last year.
3: That was the game. You're right.
4: They've not been the same since that game.
3: They lost Parsons in that game, and they kind of fell apart a little bit. And yeah, you're right. They have not been the same team at all since that point. I wasn't going to count the Falcons. I can't count out any NFL team after 2 weeks. Especially, like, the Falcons got dudes. Bijan's a dude, man. We'll talk about him in a second. But I didn't expect to see that.
4: No,
3: anybody did. That team was playing like they were just dead on arrival last night. It was so strange to watch. And, yeah, they gave him a contract extension. Like, here's the other part of it in that sport, okay? We talk about it all the time. In that sport, that is not the sport to just, well, we didn't want him to be a lame duck, so we gave him a contract extension. No, let him be a lame duck.
4: Yeah.
3: Yeah, keep the urgency there. Absolutely.
4: Because you're not.
3: You just signed up for a mistake right there.
4: Here's the problem. You are not the Denver Broncos in this right. I've talked to a couple people because, again, I was like, hey, I'm a little surprised that the Broncos decided to extend Sean Payton because I know what the goal is and I know what Greg Penner wants and they haven't achieved it yet.
3: Yeah.
4: No matter, even though it's been good and better and all that stuff. But Greg Penner, if he decides, like, if for some reason the Broncos were to go down the rabbit hole the Packers were, and it's just terrible, and people did boo last week, but we're getting the Packers-style booing. Broncos just write a check, he's done. Remember,
3: yeah.
4: It was Gutekunst and whoever
3: Ed Policy.
4: They all were out there saying, we can't afford to keep doing it this way.
3: Yeah.
4: The new NFL's become too expensive for a lot of the old-school traditional owners with these billionaires jumping in the club that can just write big checks and give you unlimited cash and not worry about escrow and all that crap.
3: And that's true now, and now they're stuck.
4: And the Packers can't do it.
3: Yeah. No, they are stuck. And they just got to ride this thing out with Matt LaFleur. It was stunning how bad they looked last night. That was incredible. Let's talk about Bijan for a second. So when I watched, and I don't want to just be, hey, remember the players from when I was a kid. But when I watched Kenneth Walker in week one against Denver, it was like, that's Barry Sanders. That's what that looked like, okay? I'm not saying Kenneth Walker is Barry Sanders, but that's what it looked like. Like, you were frustrated all night long with none of the Broncos being able to tackle Kenneth Walker. That was every team every week against Barry Sanders. when I was watching last night, watching Bijan, I was like, there's Walter Payton in there. There's that guy's ability to be able to just find narrow creases and then just hit the friggin' jets and get through them. Man, that guy is...
4: He's a dude.
3: He is, capital D, a dude, man. Wow. That guy is fun to watch. I wish he was on a better team and a better organization, but wow. I tell you what, man, like... I would never think to myself, like, yeah, I got to watch the Atlanta Falcons this week, but, like, I'll watch that anytime. That was fun. And then just watching, like, Al Michaels trying to contort himself and kind of explain away the Packer failure last night and angry Wisconsinites close-ups last night looking miserable at the game. Tell you what. That was for a 35-14 football game. That was an entertaining piece of television last night.
4: Well, it was, and it was also wild because again, they had their comeback against the Jets. That team should be 0-3, really.
3: Yeah,
4: you know, and it's funny because they started out okay against Minnesota, then Minnesota just steamrolled.
3: Yeah, Vikings just were like, we'll blitz on everybody.
4: Yeah, we'll just go ahead to heck with this.
3: And then, Jordan Love gets uncomfortable.
4: Yeah.
3: I think they intercepted him. They sacked him a whole bunch in the second half of that game, and Green Bay just started going backwards.
4: Doesn't the NFL come down to I'm either scared of your quarterback and I'm not, and that doesn't feel like the league's scared of Jordan Love anymore?
3: Yeah, they've figured out how to play the guy. They really have, and his weakness is very clear, and with this offensive line and their inability to keep any pressure off him, because he wants to hang out of the ball, right? That's Jordan Love. He wants to hold the ball, and he wants to chuck it down the field. And I like that part of Jordan Love, but if you're going to play quarterback like that, you've got to be able to hang in and deal with bodies around you, and he doesn't like it.
4: No, I don't know why. I don't know if it's the injuries or anything. I'm just, I don't know, man. It's wild because, again, I don't mind watching the Packers. They've been a tough watch, dude. Just been a tough watch.
3: Yeah, that's a bad football team.
4: And I feel, I got buddies in Green Bay. My buddy, our guy that owns owned Jersey Mike, who's been a few sandwiches since then and probably is a carpet somewhere, maybe a leather coat. But, yeah, they
3: a carpet out of a cow?
4: Well, some people he did. He had one. Jeremy would hang one. We had a cow tail hanging in our kitchen.
3: Like a rug?
4: You know, some of the westerns, yeah, but the old steer that
3: I'll have to
4: got him a
3: on
4: lot
3: this.
4: Of steer. Yeah, but no, I'm not saying it's anything you and I would have.
3: Okay.
4: We literally had a cow tail hanging in our kitchen. It was a real cow tail. From a cow he had growing up.
3: All right.
4: Bessie, of course. I was like, of course it's Bessie, Jeremy.
3: What do you
4: do? Why the hell is there a cow? I asked him. I don't know. It just was in the kitchen. But I was the last guy to move in,
3: here's
4: so I couldn't
3: question.
4: Say I'm uncomfortable with the cow tail in the kitchen.
3: Here's another question.
4: It just hung on a hook.
3: A cow named Bessie.
4: Yeah.
3: To me, feels like a dog named Fido.
4: Right. It's the obvious.
3: Have you ever met a dog named Fido?
4: I haven't.
3: No, nor have I. And yet it's always like
4: Well, we name them after people now.
3: That's like the cheesy, like, it's like a cat named Mittens.
4: Sure.
3: You know, it's like that's the name for that animal. It's good to know there actually is a Bessie out there, because I never
4: met not a anymore. Fire. I mean, just the tail was there.
3: Well, it sounds like Bessie lives on forever. It's the Craigman and Lindahl Show on a Friday afternoon. Bud Light Football Friday. 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

0: Scott Friday, Craigman and Lindahl, Bud Light Football Friday. Old Town Tavern in Arvada today. We're out on the road. Come see us. Have a cold Bud Light. And get ready for the football weekend that is. You can come see our friend Isabel from the promo team and sign up to win Broncos-Rams tickets for Sunday night football. We got the giveaway today courtesy of Bud Light.
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0: We try to trust the promo
1: trust
0: as much as we
1: promo.
0: Can. Yes. We don't always trust our own promos.
1: Sure.
0: But we trust this promo. Andy, did you see there's a funny little story this week in the NFL. So Kyle Juszczyk.
1: Yeah.
0: The fullback from the San Francisco 49ers. Was fined by the NFL and has already appealed a $14,926 fine from the league. The league accused him in an announcement of the fine, quote, your imitation of chugging a beer, which he did this gesture after a catch in the Niners-Dolphins game last Sunday, your imitation of chugging a beer constituted an offensive demonstration and could reasonably be construed as being in poor taste. The league wrote to Juszczyk in announcing the fine. However, Juszczyk himself, I guess he's been doing this for years.
1: Yeah. Claims it. Well, doesn't claim it. It's on his pads. His nickname is The Juice.
0: Is Juice.
1: Juice. No. You're right. Drop the
0: Juice.
1: You don't want to be the Juice.
0: No, you don't want to be the Juice. That was another guy.
1: You like it, the Juice?
0: You leave
1: the juice
0: off it.

0: juice, okay?
1: Just, yeah.
0: But and Niners fans, they do like a juice every time he catches the ball.
1: So it is a thing.
0: Yes. And he says the celebration is meant to imitate someone drinking from a juice box. And he apparently texted to Adam Schefter that he doesn't even drink beer.
1: Well, so Tyler was his teammate a bit and claims that's correct.
0: Okay. All right. Fair enough. But couldn't you just very simply, if you get this fine, couldn't you just tell the league I was chugging a Bud Light, the official beer sponsor of the
1: NFL? So it was funny because Leggy was talking to the Midday guys.
0: Yeah.
1: And he said, not only your point should stand because there's beer all over everything.
0: The official beer sponsor of the NFL, Bud Light. It's a Bud Light Football Friday.
1: But a competing beer.
0: Yeah.
1: Was the first commercial right out of his celebration.
0: Right.
1: So you've kind of already, you guys are, you're friends with the beer community. So why is this an offensive gesture?
0: That would be like miming. I pulled out my phone.
1: Yeah.
0: I plugged in my bet on my app.
1: Right.
0: And then it goes right into a DraftKings or FanDuel or Bet365 commercial.
1: Yeah. You show your parlay, your fake parlay on your fake phone to the camera.
0: Yeah. So it's okay for all of us to chug all the Bud Light we possibly can while we watch the game. They would like that. However,
1: as long as it's responsible.
0: For the football player, you can't. If you were to mime that activity,
1: that is somehow offensive.
0: Oh, the children.
1: Yeah.
0: Doesn't somebody think of the children, the same children that are now going to watch 18 Bud Light commercials during the game?
1: And a men's clinic. Again.
0: Which is fine. Again, like, calm down, NFL.
1: The league feels like it's got a little bit of a dirty dancing thing going on here.
0: A little bit.
1: You know?
0: Uh-huh. Also, okay, so here's the one other thought that I had on this, though, as we're talking about Bud Light on a Bud Light Football Friday, is for Kyle Juszczyk. And he, you know, he puts out a video of himself and his wife, and it's like, here's our juicer. We really like juice. Couldn't this be, like, a really good, like, guerrilla advertising campaign for, like, we sell our own brand of juice, and now you can get in on it, and for his $14,000, the guy is getting, like, millions of dollars in ad value simply by having chugged a beer on the field? It could just be that brilliant.
1: Yeah, he should.
0: Yeah.
1: He should.
0: His
1: Start wife
0: selling
1: is
0: juice.
1: The one that does those specialty coats, or at least did. Remember,
0: right.
1: Those are all the rage?
0: Right, yes.
1: When the Niners went to the Super Bowl, just put one that says juice with the product on it.
0: You've got it.
1: Wear that in.
0: It's, again, $14,000. That's good ad value.
1: I see, there's days where I miss some of the fun. The thing that cracked me up the most, I didn't mind the cell phone when Joe Horn did it. I know that was a big deal. Do you remember, I think I've asked you this before because we've been on the air quite a long time. I loved when Ocho Cinco put on the Hall of Fame jacket on. Do you remember when he got to the sideline and they put the big gold jacket on him? I love that. I laughed so hard when I saw that because it's a gold jacket. It's very gaudy and ugly. Only is a gold jacket good in Canton when you receive the thing. You know what I mean?
0: I need what I require is I need the defenses in the NFL to all get together, and guys, we gotta work on something better after the turnover.
1: Yeah,
0: it's done.
1: We don't all need to go to the on-field camera, please.
0: I think I complained about this last year too.
1: Because it sucked for quite a while.
0: Yeah, I was sick of it last year. But already it's just like, guys, let's come on.
1: Yeah.
0: Because all 32 teams are doing the exact same thing.
1: Yeah. And it's not all that creative. We've seen the duck, duck, goose. We've seen the fishing. We've seen the rowing. You know.
0: Let's all go. We must all run down together.
1: Yeah.
0: And we almost do the. Yeah. It's just let's work on it. I like some of the college football teams. They have, like, the props, you know, the sort of different props that they buzz.
1: The belts and whatnot.
0: It's like in baseball, like the little home run props. Like, you know what? Everything in this Rocky season was awful except the purple fur coat. I still like the purple fur coat every time that I saw it. That thing, it just made me happy. And I thought it was so silly that, like, here's these baseball players, and they got their batting gloves and their elbow pads, and they're, like, trying to put the thing on, and they're hot and sweaty, and it's humid, and it's muggy, and it's miserable. And it's like, yeah, but put on the faux purple coat. It was funny and fresh every single time. That was good. That was the only good thing about the Rockies season.
1: Can't go all the way there with you.
0: No?
1: I didn't mind it at the beginning.
0: You were anti-purple coat?
1: And then when you're down 13 and there's the home run, I don't know if the coat needed to go on. I also wonder how bad it stunk by that point.
0: I emailed a baseball writer friend of mine this year, and I gave them that idea for a piece, was to rank all of the home run props
1: all
0: around
1: right.
0: baseball by order of which one smells the worst.
1: Yeah, that coat has got to be up there.
0: The one in, I think it was the Pirates this year, they had like a welder's mask that
1: yeah.
0: they would put on.
1: Come on,
0: those things probably stink to begin with. And then over the course of a baseball season with everybody sweating in it, I'm sure it smelled terrible. The purple coat, and I know they cleaned it a few times, but I think that thing still stunk.
1: No, it had to.
0: Yeah.
1: It's like hockey gear. You ain't getting that funk out.
0: No.
1: You were in a lot of just very humid places.
0: Yeah, and it was like that weird like faux purple fur over it.
1: Are you not going to call it what it is?
0: What's that?
1: That coat.
0: What?
1: Very specific. Industry wears that coat.
0: What?
1: The manager of the Ladies of the Night.
0: Oh, yeah, sure. Yeah.
1: I'm not sure what allowed to say or not say anymore.
0: Oh, okay.
1: Are we allowed to say that?
0: Yeah, why not? Fire
1: they
0: away.
1: They say it on Seinfeld, don't
0: yeah,
1: they?
0: Yeah, you can say
1: the
0: it.
1: The old pimp coat?
0: It's a profession.
1: Okay.
0: Andy, it's the world's oldest profession.
1: It is. I don't know, but I don't know. I'm not sure. I don't know. You know, I think we're fine.
0: Every one of the prostitutes has to have a boss. I assume.
1: Everyone's got a boss, they say. I just like it when they call Kramer that.
0: The Technicolor
1: Dreamcoat. Turn to the side.
0: Yeah, he had the Technicolor Dreamcoat.
1: Isn't that a pimp?
0: It was so good. So good. By the way, Matt Gonclaves of the Colts had also gotten, he got fined for chugging this
1: week,
0: too.
1: Yeah, well, he doesn't have quite the alibi that I think Juszczyk has.
0: Gonclaves?
1: No one's chanting juice to Gonclaves.
0: Not really.
1: Yeah.
0: No.
1: I don't even know what you chant there.
0: He's
1: probably
0: just
1: can't chant anything.
0: Rando offensive lineman. You don't hear many chants for
1: Why
0: that.
1: Did he do something?
0: He was excited because they scored.
1: So he just...
0: Yeah, he was like, I'll mime chugging a
1: okay,
0: beer.
1: Was he way back, like, was it a long Jonathan Taylor run or something, and he was back there celebrating?
0: I think it was a Tyler Warren touchdown.
1: Okay.
0: But again, this is also one of those things I will say of, like, offensive linemen, that's what they do.
1: Right.
0: They chug beer.
1: That, yeah, I was about to say, you can't say it was juice. You don't have the physique for that.
0: The O-linemen, when I was in college at Illinois, the O-linemen would go to cams, and they would give those guys, and there was a bunch of dudes that ended up in, like, David Deal and Matt Pashos. There was all these dudes that played at Illinois that were all in the league for a long time. These guys were monsters. And when they would go to the bar, they would give them empty milk jugs. And that's what those guys drank beer out of at the bar, which, like, it was cool. Because you would watch those guys just throw them back over the course of the night. And it's like, are you guys play Iowa tomorrow? Like, shouldn't you chill out a little bit? Nah.
1: That was a different time, Nate.
0: That was just how they got down.
1: Rock stars did different things on their buses. Now everyone's doing Pilates and yoga and warm downs. And
0: speaking of college football.
1: College football.
0: Buffs are at Baylor.
1: Yeah,
0: tomorrow.
1: 10 a.m. tomorrow.
0: Yeah,
1: I'm sure that's not going to get them at all.
0: Catching 9.5. CSU out there at UTSA. By the way, UTSA quarterbacked by former Buff Owen McCown.
1: Oh, really?
0: Yes.
1: Oh, that's right. From a year ago, we learned.
0: Yeah,
1: that.
0: He's now at UTSA.
1: Of the Memphis thing. Remember that?
0: Both games are early for the Buffs and the Rammies tomorrow. Air Force at Nevada tomorrow night, 8:30. There's another college football game, though, that I want to highlight for a moment. So UCF is playing TCU tomorrow at home. Big 12 opener for these teams. And according to UCF's website, Andy, they want the school wants the fans to come hungry because they announced this week they're offering a special ticket package that includes unlimited hot dogs through halftime.
1: Yeah.
0: Called the Hot Dog Pass, $64, and if you buy this ticket, you get unlimited hot dogs in the first half, with the one caveat being only two hot dogs per trip to a concession stand. So you get the pass.
1: But you got to keep walking. You got to walk it off a bit.
0: Yeah, I would say, you know, hit a variety of different concession stands around the concourse, but I think this is pretty brilliant because, like, if I bought this ticket, I'd miss a lot of the first half, right? Because sure. I'd be trying to take advantage.
1: You may not even go back to your seat. You need a couple, then you go back.
0: Think about this, though. 3-point spread, both teams are 2-1. So this game's not going to get good until the second half anyway. So like, what do you care? However, this is what I wonder about is how much it could impact crowd noise in the second half. Because, like, if you're too well-fed.
1: Yeah. Goes in must come out.
0: You're going to get logy and tired.
1: Okay,
0: You're going to be uncomfortable in your seat. You're just like, 16 hot dogs in the first half. Like, do you really want to stand up and scream for your defense? No, you're...
1: And it's going to be hot and muggy, I'm sure. And
0: it's
1: Florida.
0: Florida, so. Exactly.
1: It's Central Florida, no less.
0: Which is...
1: It's not, yeah.
0: Central is one of the top three hottest parts of Florida, along with the North and the South.
1: Right.
0: It's really hot there.
1: You're not talking coastal breezes, right? I mean, I've never been there, but I'm assuming... If you tell me you're Central Florida...
0: You've never done a game at UCF?
1: No.
0: Oh, okay. You know, it's called the Bounce House. That's the name of that stadium.
1: Really?
0: Uh-huh.
1: Okay.
0: Which I think a lot of people will be bouncing to the bathroom in the
1: second half.
0: It's
1: funny because you, in the tweet you sent us, you said, good deal or great deal?
0: I think it's a great deal.
1: You were excited about this.
0: Yes.
1: See, I am not. I told you, I wrote back, it would be a great deal if they did this in the second half, not the first.
0: Okay.
1: Because by the time the Colons had a chance to process some things, I don't want to be near any of these people that have enjoyed an overindulgence in the first half. Like,
0: yeah,
1: you better plan. If you decide you're going to go full Joey Chestnut on this deal in the first half, you need to get out of there by halftime and head to a private facility is all I'm saying. For all of our sake.
0: I mean, number one, I would say you're on to something absolutely. I would say this. It is a college football game where 85% of the people are drunk. Like, that bathroom's going to be a bad scene anyway.
1: Yeah, but don't make it worse. Don't make it worse. You know what I mean?
0: Yeah.
1: Don't go full train spotting on this sucker, you know? Let's not do that.
0: Put too many hot dogs. Yeah, so $64, unlimited first half hot dogs. If you go to the UCF-TCU game tomorrow.
1: I will not be.
0: Yeah, no, nor will I. No, I will be at Anderson Farms tomorrow, Andy, for the fall festival.
1: People need to come by and say hi. It was feeling pretty fall, and then today got a little warm.
0: Yeah,
1: not too bad.
0: It'll be...
1: But there'll be pumpkins available.
0: It'll be
1: in
0: the 70s, maybe low 80s tomorrow, but it should be
1: lovely. You going to get your pumpkin Bud Light on after this is done?
0: My pumpkin Bud Light. Yes.
1: Is there a pumpkin Bud Light?
0: You know that I planned to.
1: There's the free idea, guys.
0: That's right. But yeah, get out to Anderson Farms tomorrow. I'll be out there from 11 to 1.
1: You were there last year.
0: I did. I love Anderson Farms.
1: Well, what did you do? Did you go do the corn maze?
0: I went in the corn maze.
1: Yeah.
0: I had a corn dog. I did it all, man. My kids, they had a trampoline. They were bouncing all over the place. It was wonderful. There were tractors for them to sit on. I even sat on a tractor. It was great. So tomorrow, listen to Mark Springer live from Ryan House, and then listen to my sweet call-ins from Anderson Farms.
1: Did you get? Well, what did Jerry's girlfriend get from the tractor?
0: Oh, the tractor story. No. They're very sanitary at Anderson Farms. No, they're good.
1: Well, sports of Seinfeld flashbacks.
0: They're good. No, they're
1: yeah,
0: they're
1: my
0: all
1: boyfriend
0: right.
1: Said I got it.
0: That's where he said I got it.
1: I gotta know what the tractor story is.
0: It's Gregman and Lindahl. We're gonna check in on the Broncos injury report coming up next, powered by Ramos Law. We got running back news. Speaking of running backs, Maurice Jones-Drew is going to join us coming up at 4:30. L.A. 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
0: Dudes, Nate Crackman, you heard right there from Connor. Avalanche season is right around the corner. Wouldn't you like to go to opening night against the LA Kings? 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Our next giveaway is for the Av season opener. And the good thing about signing up at roller.bid/altitude is, first off, you get on the email list. So they email you. They let you know when the auctions are opening. Guys, I know we all get 1,000 emails every single day, but like when Roller Auction sends you an email, it's actually useful because they're telling you, hey, this auction is opening up. Hey, this auction is closing. 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
0: Craigman and Lindahl playing some Scott Friday, Bud Light Football Friday. Bud Light is the official beer sponsor of the Denver Broncos. Remember to enjoy responsibly. 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
1: All our people are always in Arvada.
0: They are. And our people are out today, and it's good to see everybody. Shout out to Mike and Bruce for stopping by. Good to see you guys today. But as always, Melinda is
1: Melinda, here. You're always here.
0: Melinda's
1: Sorry.
0: Always
1: After
0: here.
1: A while.
0: Yeah. Yeah.
1: You got to make like five in a row to earn the shout out.
0: It's lost a little novelty,
1: That's
0: Melinda.
1: All.
0: Come on.
1: Now,
0: yeah.
1: Marie's in the witness protectors. Protection.
0: Quite frankly, we're disappointed when you're not here.
1: Yeah.
0: Okay.
1: We're like, what's the deal?
0: Exactly. But it's expected
1: sure
0: at this point.
1: Hurt.
0: Yes, a solid performance is expected out of you by now. Bud Light Football Friday here in Arvada. It's good to see Melinda as well. Hey, don't just watch college football tomorrow. Hang out with college football. Charles Johnson, who gets you ready for Buffs game day from 9 to 10. I can't call him Charles. CJ.
1: You like CJ. It's all good.
0: And then Spring, live from Ryan House, watching the games again. I can't call him Mark Springer. He's Spring. Live from Ryan House tomorrow, watching the games, reacting to the madness and getting you ready for the Broncos coming up on Sunday. Your football Saturday is here on Altitude Sports Radio 92.5.
1: Now, hold on. I got to get the story behind something.
0: Okay.
1: Hey, sir, why do you have two shirts? Well,
0: it's always good to have an extra. Yeah.
1: The pretty lady tells you no, do you put on a different shirt and try again? Or?
19: Yeah.
1: Oh, okay.
0: Ah, right. I see. Okay. Okay.
1: Gotcha.
0: Although that's not a bad strategy.
1: Yeah.
0: Yes.
1: Right.
0: They can't kick the guy in the green shirt out of the car.
1: No, that wasn't me.
0: He's got a pink shirt.
1: I got a red shirt.
0: He's fine.
1: Okay.
0: He's absolutely okay.
1: All
0: right.
1: Yes.
0: Broncos injury report.
1: We're... Not got good news.
0: No.
1: Well, we also have, it's not unexpected news.
0: So, Marvin Mims remains questionable.
1: He ain't playing,
0: after
1: right?
0: having been limited every day. That doesn't feel likely. And Jonah Coleman has been ruled out. He never practiced all week.
1: D-Mac apparently said he saw some video where he was not looking good. I don't know if that meant a heavy limp or what, but
0: okay, so this week, I just need this week to serve as a lesson for some of our local media. Stop tweeting out pictures of guys stretching and being like, he's out here.
1: Doesn't count.
0: Good news. Stop doing that. Stop it.
1: Doesn't count.
0: Please.
1: I like it. It doesn't count.
0: The breathless coverage of stretching that is going on down there. I know we all got to crank out content for the algo, but my God. Then it's like 2 hours later, it's like, yeah, he didn't practice. Yeah, he's not actually healthy, and he can't actually play football right now. Well, 2 hours ago, I saw him stretching. Stop it, please. J.K. Dobbins and R.J. Harvey were both full participants, and they're both, like, not even listed on the injury report. They're both playing. So, honestly, Andy, like, we saw in the opener, like, they really only need two of the three any given week. Those are the guys that are going to get the touches. So, you got J.K., you got R.J., you'll be fine.
1: Assuming they're both okay, though.
0: That's...
1: Like, again, here's my question. Against the Rams,
0: they were
1: do you
0: both,
1: want to be down to just bidet?
0: They were both full participants.
1: Sure, right.
0: Each of the last 2 days.
1: And I got all my homework done on time, Nate.
0: That's pretty... You never did that. We know that's a
1: and
0: lie.
1: And they both probably were not full participants.
0: Well, you can't lie
1: on the injury report. Okay, it's fine.
0: Yeah.
1: Which means they'll... Look, I believe they're both healthy enough to get out there to start the game. What are we talking about fourth quarter?
0: But that's every football player. They're all healthy enough to start the game. Once they get out there and get maimed by each other, well, then
1: That's what I'm saying. But so are you?
0: We can't guarantee anything.
1: Would you be bringing up Schrader? Or would you be?
0: No, Bidet will play. He'll get a uniform.
1: Listen to my words, please. I don't want him to be the only option in the fourth quarter because the other two weren't fully as healthy as you tried to make it believe. I don't want to be pulling a Patriot game where I'm down to, like, Bidet. I don't even have McLaughlin to fall back on anymore.
0: No, you don't.
1: It's a pretty good opponent coming into your building. I'd like, you know.
0: You only get so many roster spots.
1: I get it.
0: You know?
1: By the way, did you see the Niners are already out of IR, guys?
0: Insane.
1: How about that?
0: Already?
1: Week three.
0: What is that substation doing?
1: I know. You guys have got to move.
0: That's one of those where, like, that's one of those stories that for, like, the first 2 years of it, I was like, that's the dumbest thing ever. And now today I'm like, I don't know.
1: Yeah, all of a sudden you heard the X-Files music for the first time.
0: I don't know. Maybe.
1: You know what I like is happening with you?
0: Hmm.
1: Remember in Polar Express, he couldn't hear the bell? Because he didn't believe in Santa. Some of these conspiracy theories, you're starting to hear the X-Files.
0: They're starting to work on me. I'm getting worn down.
1: You're looking for a tin hat.
0: Hey, our modern media landscape, I finally was just like, you know what? Maybe they're on to something.
1: No, I can't argue with
0: it. You know what? You know what, Joe Rogan? You wore me down. Okay. Explain it to me, sir.
1: That was Area 51. What do you know?
0: I am. I'm getting to that place anymore.
1: Even the government's like, yeah, we can't quit lying.
0: I don't have the energy to push back anymore.
1: The goofy guy from Blink 182 was right. We got him. Oh, we got bodies.
0: Andy, they've squeezed the life out of my brain. It doesn't work anymore. Rams injury updates. Let's see. Nate Landman was limited again in practice today, but he's getting listed as he's going to play. Terrence Ferguson, Alari Jackson, Jordan Whittington, all good to go. Let's not bury the lead. Puka Nacua is listed as doubtful. Did not practice once this week.
1: Again, not a surprise, I don't think. You and I were starting to wonder Wednesday with what McVay kind of... It's kind of why I like Sean McVay. On Wednesday, he was like, yeah, I wouldn't count on this.
0: Right.
1: And we all were like, are you playing a game? He's like, no, I'm shooting you pretty straight.
0: It seems like it.
1: Because you know what? If the injury's that bad, we're just going to go ahead and tell you.
0: Yeah.
1: If it's that bad, don't worry about it.
0: Yeah, so it's...
1: I kind of like that.
0: They're calling it a hip, but like, I mean, first off, they're calling it a hip. I've also heard groin, psoas muscle, and hernia.
1: The whole middle area is jacked up.
0: Something is wrong with his middle.
1: Yep.
0: Yeah, his whole middle is off.
1: Yes.
0: It's not middled right now.
1: No.
0: So, no Puka Nacua. Now, it wasn't an issue last week against the Giants. This is a different animal. This is the Broncos defense, and this is the Broncos secondary. Meaning that, you know, you can always roll coverage towards Devontae Adams. Now, look. It's Stafford, and Terrence Ferguson had a huge emergence last week for the Giants. In the Giants game, they love to run out all the multiple tight ends. They're not afraid to throw to the backs. They have a very good run game. But, like, you never want to be compromised in any way when you're going up against the Broncos secondary. This is a big, big deal. And if Denver can stop the run... Which is its own challenge.
1: Right.
0: Because the Broncos defense has not been great stopping the run so far, and Kyren Williams and Blake Corum, they've got it cooking a little bit. Both were over 6 yards a carry last week against the Giants. But if you can hopefully control the run game a little bit, Alex Singleton has a good tackling game this week. Everybody has a good tackling game this week. You're just making life tough on them for 33-year-old Devontae Adams to be able to go off against Patrick Surtain. Man, that to me is a game-swinging kind of change in terms of what the Rams can bring to town.
1: Yeah, I agree. The hard part is they still looked really good.
0: Very good.
1: Against the Giants.
0: They're very good.
1: It is the Giants.
0: They're very, very good.
1: Here's my thing. I am back to the point where I'm not quite sure what Bronco team we're going to get. Because if the Broncos D wants to miss 1,000 tackles like they did against the Chiefs,
0: yeah,
1: this is going to look the same. And the reason why I'm worried about that is especially without Puka Nacua, we could see a full dose. Don't tell me Sean McVay didn't watch that Chiefs tape and go, oh, I think I'm going to run against this team until they show me I can.
0: Yeah, no, it's,
1: that's what I'm expecting Sunday.
0: Yeah, no, they're going to try and run the ball, and I've got a little bit more on that matchup of the Rams' run game against the Broncos' front seven. Plus, Andy, a personnel trend that we're seeing around the NFL is having a massive impact on the playing time of two different Broncos. One on offense, one on defense. I'll tell you who those guys are next. Kreckman and Lindahl, Bud Light Football Friday, live at Old Town Tavern in Arvada. Come down, sign up, win Broncos Rams tickets from us, get a cold Bud Light, brave the weather. We're not getting rained on here in the Old Town Tavern. So get in here, have a Bud Light, win some Broncos Rams tickets. Much more on this matchup right after this.
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11: Good Friday afternoon. Scattered rain showers for the drive. 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It's some rain, wet roads, depending upon where you're traveling. And some slow traffic out west. Problem westbound 70 near Morrison Road. Crash, that's in the right lane. From Golden up to the tunnel, it's about 90 minutes. Audible makes traffic less of an annoyance and more of an opportunity for another chapter. 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
18: We got one on.
17: It is pouring.
18: One is back.
17: Yes, we've got one I don't know what that programming is, but it is pouring rain right now here in Arvada. We're nice. Well, it's dry in here, yet you can wet your whistle with an ice-cold Bud Light.
5: Very well played.
17: On a Bud Light Football Friday. Andy, let's go back to some of that run game stuff we were just talking about, Broncos-Rams. We're really diving into this matchup today between Denver and L.A., Sunday Night Football. So the Broncos defense has not been great against the run so far. By EPA per carry, Broncos 30th in the NFL. Now, you may ask yourself, is that just the result of Kenneth Walker killing them in game one, or is it a real problem? Well, week two, Basil Tootin had 5 yards a carry against Denver.
5: Not
17: it was
5: good.
17: Over 13 carries. Now, they did a better job against Rodriguez and Abdullah, but Tootin pretty much still had a pretty good game running the ball against the Broncos defense. So it's fair to have those questions. You know, what's a trend after two games? It's hard to say. I know we like to react and overreact and, you know, just
5: do it all over again.
17: Amplify every football game that we see directly in front of us and make declarations about what football teams are. I understand that. But, you know, we gotta wait for the sample size to bear itself out a little bit. But all we have to work off of is what we have seen out of these teams so far here in 2026. And the Broncos have not been good stopping the run. The Rams come in, Andy, with Kyren Williams and Blake Corum. And Corum is the young guy, kind of had to work his way into the role. Well, now they basically have a 50-50 carry split. Williams has 23 carries through two games. Corum has 22. And some numbers on this. The Rams, fourth right now in ESPN's run block win rate. So very good run blocking offensive line. They want to run the ball on early downs, and they're probably going to have some success there. One other note here. We highlighted earlier in the week, for example, how Omarion Hampton with the Chargers is getting mauled the second he touches the ball because their offensive line is awful. Right now, Blake Corum is averaging 3.1 yards before contact.
5: Yikes.
17: Yeah. That's a back getting a head of steam. So this defense this week, I think one of the biggest things they have to do in this game is control the run and force Stafford into obvious passing situations in which you can blitz to get extra pressure on him and in which you can focus your coverage on Devontae Adams and make life tough on these guys. But, you know, as much as we talk about how good things are not having Puka Nacua play, and to be sure, that's a benefit to the Broncos defense, to me in this game, it starts and stops with can you limit what the Rams are doing on early down runs? And if you do in this game, then you put the chains in your favor and you got a great chance to keep Stafford as under wraps as you can.
5: Yeah, and you can't lose the tight ends again. Can't have any of this. You know, you lost a Hall of Famer in week one somehow.
17: Yes.
5: I don't remember. Did Jacksonville even have a tight end worth thinking about?
17: Brenton Strange.
5: Yeah.
17: And he had one big catch in the game.
5: He did.
17: Yeah.
5: But my point being, they got some pretty good tight ends there, including Jake Ferguson, right? Jake, the first name, right?
17: Tyler Ferguson.
5: Tyler Ferguson.
17: Yeah, number 18.
5: Look, man, this is going to be a challenge. We're going to get as good an early season read, I think, as you can with both teams fairly healthy. Broncos wish they had Jonah Coleman, Marvin Mims, because I don't think Mims is playing. Maybe I'll be wrong. And they're going to wish they had Puka Nacua. But this is one of those, you don't normally get a measuring stick game in the first month. This definitely is one. Because
17: yeah,
5: there's a lot of people that, I mean, a matter of fact, I think for the Monday morning quarterback crew, one of the panelists did predict it would be Broncos-Rams.
17: Oh, it's you know.
5: For the Super Bowl.
17: No, it's not. By the way, Terrence Ferguson, idiot. Terrence Ferguson is the tight end.
5: We got all over the place.
17: Tyler.
5: Jake.
17: It starts with a T.
5: Bobby.
17: Two syllables. We're somewhere close to it. Speaking of tight ends, Andy, as you know, tight ends, they're so hot right now. The NFL can't get enough of tight ends. And the current tight end trend, tight trend, if you will, around the NFL, is severely impacting two Broncos in very different ways. On offense, Evan Engram is playing more. In fact, Evan Engram was up over 50% of the snaps last week against the Jags. Engram played 32 snaps, 52% of the snaps. Adam Trautman, 40 snaps played last week, 65% of the snaps he was out there. And Nate Adkins played 23 snaps last week. The Broncos offense through two games is averaging 15.5 plays and 12 or 13 personnel, multiple tight ends during the game. They were half of that last year. So they're throwing the tight ends out there, and the result is that Evan Engram is seeing the field a lot more, and so far so good out of Evan Engram.
5: All right.
17: Let's talk about defense. Did you realize through two games, Jahdae Barron has played six snaps?
5: Well.
17: Six.
5: Yeah.
17: Four in the opener against the Chiefs, two last week against the Jags. Kazmaier had that today. Jahdae Barron is not seeing the field because the Broncos, there's two reasons. Number one, there's no rotation in the nickel. That's Jaquan McMillan's job. He's the nickel. So Jahdae Barron isn't about to take any snaps away from Jaquan McMillan because he's too good. And number two, they're never in dime. Where he would be the sixth DB that you put on the field, they're never in dime because all of our opponents that so far have tight ends all over the field. But you don't go in dime against tight ends.
5: Not going to change this week. I mean, Sean McVay is not afraid to put three tight ends out of formation.
17: No.
5: Take, you know, go down to one receiver, add three tight ends.
17: It's crazy because Barron, actually, he was the one that chased down Travis Kelce.
5: Right.
17: On the big play, but, like, again, he's played six plays so far this year.
5: Yeah, it's, you know, it's interesting. I want to go back to the tight end, Evan Engram playing more and what you were talking about offensively.
17: Yeah, Broncos are going heavy more.
5: Is this our first bit of evidence that Davis Webb's looking things differently than Sean did? Or is it just the NFL going that way?
17: I think it's a combination of those two things, right? I think it, number one, it is the current trend, and give Sean McVay all the credit because, you know, he's the guy that made 13 cool, right? So he started using three tight ends all over the place last year, and it was effective. Now, also, it's effective when you have a weapon like Puka Nacua. Well, now that the Broncos have Jaylen Waddle, it actually makes sense to do it because now they got a man beater. They got a guy that can get open. All right. So no matter what, you can go heavier. You can make life tougher and keep Bo Nix upright, and then you know you have a guy that can get open. So I think there is a Jaylen Waddle factor on it, but also I do think that, you know, probably Davis Webb was willing to go to Sean Payton and be like, we might do things a little differently this year.
5: Yeah, well, and again, part of it could be, too, some of the fronts you're facing. And again, they don't have Myles Garrett. Everybody knows that. He's on IR right now. Looks like they're going to avoid Joey Bosa, too, if things are right, although they're claiming he's out this week. We'll see next week. Don't the Broncos
17: Nick
5: and
17: Bosa
5: get together next week? Isn't
17: Nick
5: that
17: Bosa.
5: Next game?
17: Nick Bosa.
5: Sorry. Neither Bosa ever
17: Terrence,
5: plays.
17: Tyler, Nick,
5: right.
17: Joey.
5: Now, hold on. Is Nick?
17: Terrence Bosa.
5: Is Joey in the league?
17: He's
5: not signed with anybody, did he? I don't think he has. Anyway, Nick Bosa, they may miss him next week. Bottom line is this.
17: Now
5: if the Broncos are going to continue to see some pretty potent fronts, they may have to keep doing things this way. Because, you know, they don't want Bo getting hit and all that other. Look, man, I wonder who was
17: I don't think Joey Bosa is in the league.
5: I don't think he is right now. I don't think he's signed with anybody.
17: Maybe the Niners will sign.
5: But remember, we were talking about how he could be a guy that could be the old post-Halloween signing. Remember that?
17: Yeah.
5: Need a pass rusher. He might be the new go-to pass rusher du jour. I thought Vaughn might be that, but he's on the Cowboys.
17: Pass rusher of the day.
5: Yeah, the pass rusher you call when, you know, it's time to get serious about making your title run. I still wish the Broncos had a little more dynamic play at the position, but look, they're getting it done. Sean's got his guys. Sean guys are working for him. We'll see what they do this week.
17: Adam Prentice played eight snaps last week, by the way. So and they did use 22 on a few different formations. They're just like, again, it's teams are going heavier, and one of the massive benefits of having Jaylen Waddle is you can do it.
5: Yeah, because you still got a playmaker out there.
17: Yes, which is one of the key differences now for the Broncos. Jahdae Barron has played six snaps. And yet – Like, and here's the thing. It's really easy to go, wasted pick. That was dumb. Like, if you want to go walking down that hallway, I can't stop you. But the other reality to it is one of these corners is going to get hurt.
5: Yep.
17: Because that's all this sport is a gigantic battle of attrition. It already is in the league this year. So that was awkward. We touched feet. But what needs to happen here is you have good depth guys that you can go to if you suffer a major injury, and the Broncos theoretically have that.
5: Yeah, and look, Shadi Berry may not show you his value until you don't have Riley Moss or Jaquan McMillan. I mean, for good.
17: Yeah.
5: Like, when they go get two big money deals that you can't afford.
17: Mm-hmm.
5: So,
17: yeah.
5: That's why I don't get too worked up about it, but plus I also...
17: got to have depth at that position.
5: Yeah, and
17: it's everything. If you can't cover, you can't win.
5: Right. So,
17: and last night, look at the Packers. Couldn't cover Drake London to save their lives. They made Michael Penix look like a competent NFL quarterback.
5: Yeah, the problem we run into is you couldn't really cover against the Chiefs a couple times. So is that.
17: Got you a few times.
5: They got you. You got.
17: But again, think about that. Like the Kelce play was their biggest in the passing game, and all that was just a tight end sitting down in the zone. It was just that nobody tackled him.
5: That's true.
17: For the most part, coverage was pretty good in that game.
5: You just didn't tackle him once they had the ball.
17: No.
5: There was that little problem.
17: Like, Tyquan Thornton got open down the field once, and Mahomes missed him. So, yeah.
5: The other time, you just, you know, was that one? I keep thinking Rashee Rice was Thornton. But, yeah, you didn't tackle him at all.
17: No.
5: Two guys whiffed on that one.
17: It's the Craigman and Lindahl Show. We are live at the Old Town Tavern in Arvada on a Bud Light Football Friday. Hoping to catch up with Maurice Jones-Drew to talk Broncos-Rams. That's coming up next on Altitude Sports Radio 92.5.
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5: 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We're in Arvada today, Old Town Tavern. 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
4: Oh, yeah.
5: And you should, because, I mean, yes, you get a chance to be in our proximity. 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We're going to give tickets away before the show is over, courtesy of Bud Light.
4: We usually do it about 5:40, so
5: yes. You
4: still got plenty of time to get here and get in the running for those tickets and the VIP tailgate experience.
5: We've got some great specials going on right now, so get down here and get a Bud Light.
4: Yeah, the people here don't want you coming.
5: Yes.
4: But we do.
5: We very much do. Jeff Legwald's going to join us at 5:20, hoping to catch up with Maurice Jones-Drew here in just a moment. Obviously, one of the huge stories of the day, Puka Nacua is listed as doubtful to be able to play. However, Davante Adams is coming off a 195-yard performance last week against the Giants. At the age of 33, like, this is the age when receivers are supposed to fall off the cliff, and somehow Devontae just had one of the best games of his career. Patrick Surtain's going to probably spend a lot of time on Davante Adams. And once upon a time, Patrick Surtain had, Andy, what he described as his welcome to the NFL moment against Davante Adams. I saw this floating around Twitter today. I want to call this audio back up, and this is from a couple of years ago. But this was PS2 explaining what it was like the first time he went head-to-head against Davante Adams. Roll it, Spring.
6: My welcome to the NFL moment. Davante Adams, my second year. I thought I seen a ghost flash by, boy. Well, I was covering, brother. Next thing you know, I see the ball in the air. Brother on the other side of the field. So they kept running overs. You know what I mean? I'm on them. It was overtime. He ran over. So I'm like, okay, they're going to run that over. Nah, bruh. Bro went to the other side, the other hash, over return. And when I say I was so confident driving.
7: You just knew you were going to make a play.
6: I'm talking about 100% confident. Square me up. Pop out. Man, I turned this way. Buddy went this way. Man, I'm talking about he in the end zone.
7: He cribbed it.
6: Ain't no way they just did that to me. I put my head down, went straight to the locker room. Don't talk to me. Don't ask about it.
7: What they trying to tell you when you went to the sideline?
6: My coach at the time, Smitty, no CP. CP came up to me like, hey, bro, next game, big dog.
5: I love when football players tell stories about getting humbled.
4: Yeah. Well, and again, the guy was so good. They had some really good matchups against each other, and now we're going to get to finally see another one back when they were in the division against the Raiders. But, yeah, it's a reminder of what's going on that field. That's what I'm trying to say.
5: Yeah.
4: I didn't say that very well, but it's just I'm with you. I love when they get us between the lines, and it's not the what a stud I was story either.
5: Right, exactly. Because look, Patrick Surtain is, first off, Devontae and PS2, that's two Hall of Famers. Surtain is the best corner in the game today. He is an absolute tactician. Nobody can do what he does out there. Jeff Legwell talks about it all the time. He's a perfect corner. He's size, he's intelligence, he's insane athleticism. If you were going to draw up a corner in a lab, it's Patrick Surtain. But, like, you don't just get to walk out on an NFL field and be that immediately. You're going to get humbled a few times. And Devontae, man, in his prime, I mean, Green Bay Devontae, but even like the first couple of years of Raiders Devontae was still just a dude that could always get open, that could and make tough contested catches and make plays down the field.

0: Just an unbelievable talent.
1: You know what was wild about Devontae? He still does it a bit, too. He almost comes to a complete stop, stalls out the route, and it's just like an explosion one direction or another.
0: Yeah.
1: Just kind of lulls his DB to sleep, and then there's no stopping him. You know, I don't know, man. It's
0: a huge help.
1: He and Rodgers were so much fun to watch. And he and Stafford, man, if he and Stafford had hooked up a little bit quicker, how good would that combo have been?
0: Yeah, and, you know, the Derek Carr and Devontae thing didn't work out with the Raiders. And, you know, they played together at Fresno. I actually called one of their games Carr and Devontae when Isaiah Burse was also on that team. Remember Rando Bronco Isaiah Burse?
1: Yes.
0: Yes.
1: I don't remember anything Isaiah Burse did.
0: But he was on the team.
1: Yeah.
0: But he was
1: as a Bronco. What?
0: He went to some training camps.
1: Was he a receiver?
0: Yes.
1: Okay.
0: Yes. yeah, he played across from Devontae.
1: I did not expect you to drop the Isaiah Burse.
0: Isaiah
1: on me.
0: Burse.
1: Oh, my God. I'm trying to remember.
0: Yeah, because he was on that Fresno team with Carr and Devontae. Remember?
1: Right.
0: God, remember what they did to CU?
1: Yeah.
0: Oh.
1: I wasn't there, thank God.
0: Yeah.
1: But yeah.
0: Yeah.
1: I heard it was hot that day, too.
0: What did they drop, 55 in the first half,
1: yeah,
0: I think?
1: Yeah. Oh, I was listening to that game. Johnson was so miserable. I think, God, was Barnett with him? Can't remember who his color guy was by then. Yeah, what a... Oh.
0: No, that's one of those games where you, as a play-by-play guy, you die inside. When you're just like, there's no other way to say it. And they scored 50 in the first half. There's nothing I can do about this right now. I'm just going to please stay around and listen to the ad.
1: Listen, I want to be nice about this because you can be legendary and still not everything you do is a gem, right? I'm trying to remember if Larry was on that game because as the older Larry got, the less he could see the field.
0: Uh-huh.
1: So he relied a little more on stats, as many of us do, for the commentary.
0: Okay.
1: And when you get whooped like that, there just was one game where I got the vibe of, okay, let's leave the stats alone. They're not in our favor. You know what I mean? Do you know what I'm saying?
0: That was unfortunately a lot of Broncos games of an era.
1: Yeah, of what, 2017?
0: Yeah, of a particular era. Devontae, by the way, has played against the Broncos now 6 times in his career. Yeah, so 6 games in his career, and he's been generally pretty damn good against this team.
1: Yeah, he's also usually had a pretty good quarterback to play with him.
0: Yeah, yeah. So
1: I mean, he and Derek Carr were a pretty good pair.
0: And now he and Stafford come to town. All right, let's preview Broncos-Rams and Matthew Stafford and Devontae Adams. Joining us right now here on a Bud Light Football Friday, 9-year NFL career, over 8,000 yards on the ground, most of them with the Jacksonville Jaguars. He is now the L.A. Rams radio analyst. You also catch him on the NFL Network. He is Maurice Jones-Drew. MJD, welcome to the show. How are you, sir?
2: I'm doing well, guys. Sorry, I'm just landing on a flight to get back to the Bay Area from work yesterday. My son has a high school game against one of the top high schools in the country tomorrow, so a little crazy hectic trying to get back to the Bay Area, but things are going well.
0: So you'll be all over the place this weekend. So you got high school football on Saturday. You got Broncos Rams on Sunday. You got all your NFL Network responsibilities. MJD, seriously, because like when I listen to you break it down on Sunday nights on NFL Network, man, you know the league inside and out. How do you keep track of all this stuff with everything you got going on?
2: I love someone tell me my life. So I coach it in high school. I watch it in college, study it for pros, and always have something going on when I'm on flights, reading certain things or going through emails. But it's so funny that he wants to talk. He hasn't spoken this whole time. But I just love the game, and it's done so much for me, and my boys love it. So I always try to find little things I can do to give them a little competitive edge, you know?
1: Don't worry about the background voice. We got you just fine. You know what? I do want to ask you one question about your personal life before we get on. How close were you to being a Buff? Every time I do the Buffs broadcast, and I always hear about the recruitment of CU for you and that Bienemy was very – is it true Bienemy was your link and that's why you went to UCLA with him? Can you tell me the story of what happened there? Because, you know, it's been so long for some people, MJD, they don't know that this happened. Can you give us the lore of how you were almost a Buff?
2: Yeah, Eric Bieniemy recruited me out of high school as my first scholarship. He used to write me handwritten letters and highlight every other word. Became a great friend of mine, but I was ready to commit to Colorado, and I got a word from a reporter somewhere else like, hey, you should just kind of take a break and you know, wait to see what happens. And it was kind of weird that I didn't even know this guy, but he just kind of came and spoke to me at an All-Star game. And then a week later, I heard that Bieniemy left. So I was like, oh, no. You know, he was a guy that I was super, had a great connection with, you know, very interested in how he coached and wanted him to coach me. And so I was ready to commit to Colorado in, like, January and then held off, and he went to UCLA, and I followed him there.
1: Okay, so then I got to ask you, are you shocked at all with what the Chiefs did against the Broncos, knowing he was back in there and influencing that offense?
2: No, not at all. I mean, it's funny, after this is a personal story, but after the Chicago Bears game, when the Rams played the Bears on in the divisional round, we were out having drinks and having a conversation, and, you know, we were talking, and I asked him if he was going to go back, and he said he didn't know yet, and I want to say a couple weeks later, he ends up going back. So, you know, he's a terrific coach, and success follows him, and it only made sense for Andy Reid to get him back over there to help that offense and get them right, especially with Pat Snead being the way it is. Even funnier is that, you know, they've drafted some guys. We spoke about draft picks and certain running backs and certain guys, and they went out and got some guys that we've spoken about, and obviously you can see what Kenneth Walker is doing now there with, and Emmitt Johnson, what they're doing there with Pat and being able to have that balanced attack is pretty tough.
0: Talking to Maurice Jones, Drew, Rams radio analyst, Craigman and Lindahl, Bud Light Football Friday. MJD, I know you love running back play, man. What did you think of Bijan Robinson last night, and who are some backs that maybe that guy reminds you of a little bit?
2: You know, for a long time, Christian McCaffrey was the creme de la creme of running back. He was the guy that everyone wanted to become, but now Bijan's taking that role, and his ability to play, you know, obviously running in between attacks, which you saw last night, but what you don't know is he can play wide receiver and probably lead the league at wide receiver. So, you know, what he has a terrific and innate ability to have short area quickness, contact balance. Vision is insane, as Mike Robb said last night on our Thursday night show, that he has video game ability where he can see the whole field from field level, right? Like, you know, you play on a video game, you play in third person, but he has that same vision being in the backfield and being at that first person vision. So he's a terrific player, coached by my college fullback, Michael Pietzer, who's a terrific coach. And so I got a chance to kind of get to a little know about him. He's just he's a football junkie as well. Loves football. Always wants to be around it, asking a ton of questions, wants to continue to get as best he can be. And so, just the Falcons look like they just needed Michael Penix last night to open up some lanes for him, and they got that. And now the Atlanta Falcons are going to be a threat here in the AFC.
1: All right, I got to tell you, MJD, that I did a pinky swear with so. J.K. Dobbins went to the podium. Pinky swore all of us he wasn't going to miss any games because he's, as you probably know, tired of the narrative that he gets hurt all the time. So one of the days during practice, he was just kind of talking with all of us, and I told him I wanted the actual pinky swear, so we did it before one of his drills. How good is he for this Broncos team if he can stay healthy? How important is he for what they want to try to do if Jonah Coleman remains injured?
2: Well, it's the reason they drafted Jonah Coleman. They need a guy that can be your every down back, a guy that can run in between the tackles and be the physicality of your offense. And J.K. Dobbins does such an awesome job of breaking tackles and, you know, getting the tough 4 or 5 yards. Still has the ability to break a 30, 40 yarder. And so having him there is going to help that run game out, help your quarterback out with play action pass. It really sets the tone. I would say from guard to guard, those three guys are very physical and try to finish guys all the time. And so having a guy that wants to square his shoulders to the line of scrimmage and run downhill helps them a ton in both the running game and the passing game. So when they play action pass, they can get their hands on you quickly. And, you know, for the Rams and what they do, you know, they had to go against a guy in Camp Scottaboo on Monday night that was a physical runner. They were able to slow him down a little bit, but this is a completely different monster with different weapons on the outside. So they're going to have their hands full with J.K. Dobbins being available here on Sunday night.
0: What was your evaluation of Aaron Donald's performance in Week 1, and what do you expect out of him going up against this very good Broncos offensive line?
2: So one, my evaluation was, why didn't I wait 2 years and then try to come back? Right? Like, I think he made it look so easy, you know. Look, calling his games and getting to know him over the last decade or so, he's just been a tremendous leader. I think a lot of things that we see on the field from his play, that's what we've noticed. But talking with DeMarco Farr, who's our sideline reporter, and what he says Aaron was doing on the sidelines of correcting guys and saying, this is what he's seeing, and be ready for this. And there was a play where I guess they had a stunt on. He called it off because he noticed something from film throughout the week studying the Giants. And so, and in that situation, they're getting a stop. I want to say it was like a tackle for no gain or either a pressure or something on the quarterback to get the ball out. But that's where we don't get to see the part of Aaron Donald. And so I respect the fact that he's just not coming out there just playing. He's studying the game. He wants to still play like he did before he left. And so for him to come out and play without Myles Garrett, obviously, and impact the game the way he did is going to be awesome. Now, against the Broncos, I mean, Aaron's greatest thing is his ability to really penetrate the pocket. That's what we said he's going to have to do against, obviously, the Broncos. Try to get them out of their run game as quickly as possible. Again, he's still getting his feet wet and getting comfortable playing defensive line. So, to me, when you look at what Aaron's doing for you guys are going against the Broncos, he has to be able to penetrate that pocket. And if he can do that both in the running game and the passing game, he'll be fine. But it's going to be hard. Just being, like I said, those guys, the center guard, those guys are going to be tough. They do a great job of moving their feet, keeping their shoulders square. When they get their hands on you, they try to finish. So it's going to be a great battle, and I don't think he won anything else.
3: Is there anybody else that needs
1: to? All right, this will be my last one. It's great to get to talk to you because you really are one of the great personalities in this league, and we both enjoy watching you. I'm just going to make it simple. Is fantasy football a blessing or a curse? Because as I look for information about you on the web, you are considered, like, if there was a Hall of Fame for fantasy football, you'd have been a first ballot Hall of Famer. Is it a blessing or a curse for guys in your mind?
2: I think it's a blessing. It grew the game. It was part of helping grow the game, either with financially or through viewership, right? People want to be able to compete and play. If I could have a gripe right now, I'm trying to figure out how the Atlanta Falcons have three head coaches that still don't know how to get Kyle Pitts the ball. But that's neither here nor there. You know, that's more of a personal thing that I'm worried about because he's such a terrific athlete and a terrific player to come out of Florida with that size and that speed, and we just don't know how to get him the ball. That's crazy to me. But as a player, I loved it. You know, I love going into Pittsburgh or other places and people saying, I hope you do well, but are you lose? Like, yeah, I know you do because you got me on fantasy, right? I control your destiny. And so I know some players don't like it and they get upset with some of the comments. But, yeah, at the end of the day, man, I love this game and I play it. I played it at a high level for a long time. And now I get to, and you know, have fantasy football with my kids or with a couple of my buddies that are all around the States. And It's awesome to have that be able to use football to kind of stay together with guys that I haven't talked to in a while.
0: MJD, what's gonna ultimately be the deciding factor in this game Sunday night between the Broncos and the Rams? These are two Super Bowl contenders. What's gonna decide this game in your mind?
2: Okay, first things first. When the Rams are on offense and the Broncos are on defense, it's gonna be the Rams' ability or be their ability to control the line of scrimmage. If the Rams start to run the football, I think that's going to become an issue. If they can't run the football, that's going to become an issue for them. So running the football is going to be huge in this game, obviously, with possibly no Puka being able to play. That's going to put them back a little bit, even though Devontae had a big game. And I know that rivalry between Sertan and Devontae Adams is going to be huge, so I want our fans to watch that one, but also watch the line of scrimmage. On the other side is going to be Waddle versus Trent McDuffie. I think that, to me, is the biggest matchup of the night. Both guys were traded for to come out, and one was to trade to make an offense explosive, which he showed against my Jaguars, which I didn't like so much, right? The other one was brought in to slow down top-notch receivers. So that matchup there is going to be huge. I'm actually interested to see how Davis Webb is going to be able to move Waddle around and get him into some favorable matchups or leverage against Trent McDuffie, as the Rams are starting to play a little bit more man here at week two.
0: Those are the matchups to watch, says Maurice Jones-Drew, Rams radio analyst. MJD, thank you so much. We really appreciate it. Travel safe to Denver and tell Kevin Demoff we said hello.
2: I will. Thank you guys so much.
0: All right, there he goes. That's MJD with us right there. Maurice Jones-Drew, He's great on NFL Network, man. And what a good breakdown that he gave us on that matchup. Great stuff on Aaron Donald.
1: How is he not on TV? I mean,
0: he
1: seriously.
0: Is. He's on NFL Network.
1: How is he not on CBS or Fox doing a game every week?
0: Yeah, it's a great question. I don't know.
1: Maybe he doesn't want to. Maybe he just wants to stay in L.A. and maybe he's got the life that he exactly wants. But, again, not he's gone.
0: Yeah.
1: He's not hearing any of this. We're not pumping his tires.
0: No, that's good stuff.
1: Don't tell me that's not a guy prepared to do a game already.
0: That Sunday night show that he does with Chris Rose, that wraparound show, like that's – game day final is like – that's – I DVR that show every Sunday morning to be like, all right, I am watching this thing. That's like my Bible of you go through every single game. And, man, his takes are just – they're spot on. They always have good stats. They do a really good job on that show. I know, you know, NFL Network is – you know, they're trying to survive. They're doing the best that they possibly can, and there's a giant ESPN merger and all of that. But, man, like, if you're just a hardcore football fan and you want a really good show to watch after the Sunday of action, I think the show that they do is the best one. And it's just, like, it's well done. It's good packages. It's good highlights. And that dude, he's sharp, man.
1: Well, he does his work. I mean, that's just it. You can tell he's done his work.
0: Yeah.
1: So.
0: Also, you know, he highlighted the Rams' run game as the most important swing factor in this game, which
1: like
0: I feel
1: that.
0: As though that's something that I may have mentioned earlier in the show. So, you know, it's just a couple of football experts, Maurice Jones-Drew and Nate Crackman.
1: Did you hear him say it, though, on your show?
0: I did not. No, that was
1: I don't believe you.
0: That was a Nate Crackman breakdown for you right there.
1: What's your name, Lanolin?
0: You calling me a hack?
1: I don't
0: believe. Is that what you're calling me?
1: Nah, you know. Andy's mentioned it too, but Andy doesn't talk on his show. It just goes into ether.
0: I didn't catch anything.
1: I told you that if they don't run, if it looks like the Chiefs game, we're going to have a problem.
0: Uh-huh.
1: So
0: yeah.
1: Of course, you can't cover a tight end. There are a couple elements to the Chiefs game.
0: Yes.
1: That could be a problem.
0: There's a few.
1: Matter of fact, that really is the blueprint of what could be the problem.
0: Don't give up 190 rushing yards
1: or
0: to
1: not
0: a guy.
1: Cover a tight end.
0: Yeah. Yeah, that as well.
1: Because Travis Kelce ain't the Travis Kelce of 10 years ago.
0: This is going to be a fun one, man. Sunday night, Broncos-Rams. This is as good as it gets. Stafford at the height of his powers going. And I really do think he's the height of his powers right now. This is the best version of him.
1: I'm telling you, I agree with you. He may have been physically. He's got a John Elway story arc.
0: Yeah.
1: He may physically have been better in Detroit.
0: Yep.
1: He is mentally. He is more complete quarterback
0: right
1: now because of what he's got than he was in Detroit.
0: He's got the right coach. He's got the right people around him. Obviously.
1: He's still got the ability to make the throws.
0: Best ownership
1: group. That
0: ain't
1: Drew Brees hoping that Taysom Hill comes in and can throw a deep ball.
0: Best front office in North American pro sports. It's all going right now for the LA Rams.
1: Don't forget, Drew texted the Broncos.
0: Yes.
1: Just have that right.
0: That's right. It's the Craigman and Lindahl Show at Altitude Sports Radio.
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0: Hey, thanks again to Maurice Jones, Drew. Fun to have him on the show. Previewing Broncos Rams. We'll talk to Jeff Legwald coming up at 5:20. He will also have many a thought on Broncos Rams, plus drinking game at 5:45 today to get you all set for Sunday night football this week. We're waiting all day for Sunday night this week. Yes, yes. College football tomorrow. Buffs are on the road at Baylor. 9.5-point dog. CSU has UTSA. Both of our local squads looking for a big bounce back this week. Both of them are hefty road underdogs this week, so it could be tough for them to be able to pick things up. By the way, have we found out yet who Deion cut?
1: No.
0: We don't? We don't know?
1: No.
0: Okay.
1: And I've asked. You know I've asked.
0: Okay. But
1: I don't know. I want to be polite, but I get the vibe that if it was someone of interest, we'd know by now.
0: Not to be a jerk. Like if he was,
1: and maybe I'll be wrong.
0: If he was cutting starters,
1: right,
0: it probably would have been a little bit of a bigger deal.
1: And they probably would have come out and talked to somebody.
0: Like there's always like convenient backups that you're like, well, I wasn't planning on playing that guy anyway, so it's time to send my message.
1: Right. They're sacrificial lambs.
0: Of course.
1: Don't make yourself one. Don't volunteer to be it.
0: No.
1: And I don't know. Look, maybe we'll find out that won the case. I don't know. And maybe I missed it. I don't.
0: By the way, the kid having to go up and, having to be contrite for saying that it sounded like a library.
1: It did.
0: It's just pregame trash talk. It's just I'm firing up my teammates.
1: I know.
0: And it was a soccer stadium.
1: Yes. They aren't used to those small venues. And, frankly, let's be honest about it, they're also not even – a lot of those kids come from big high school football programs where it's an enclosed area.
0: You can lose by 34 and it's still not loud.
1: Yeah. So,
0: yeah.
1: You know.
0: Pregame trash talk and then you get waxed, but –
1: But, again, people don't like
0: – It's football-y.
1: People don't like the brashness. I'll say this.
0: It also sucks that it's on camera,
1: it
0: right?
1: It does. It does.
0: Like you should be able to fire up your teammates before a game
1: and not having to
0: go out on the internet.
1: I don't disagree with you, but look, there
0: cameras everywhere.
1: I know it. People are tired of you talking and not backing it up. That's just really what it comes down to. Now, to your point,
0: and it's not
1: it felt
0: a good
1: more
0: look.
1: Like an observation than it did. You know what I mean? It was quiet out there.
0: Yeah.
1: I'm sure even the Northwestern players are like, yeah, I wish a few more people were here for this.
0: When you're like, this place bleeping sucks, and it's like, well, we're opening up our cool new stadium in 2 weeks. There's a reason you're moving.
1: You should have showed up a couple weeks later. Yes. It would have really been cooler. But again, I also understand frustration of you're always talking and you're not backing it up.
0: There is something to that. Yeah, absolutely. By the way, we'll find out how for real Northwestern is tonight as they're 20.5-point dogs on the road at Indiana. Texas-Tennessee tomorrow at 10 a.m., pretty much game of the day, although I like this Ole Miss-Florida matchup as well. And, of course, Andy, don't forget, classic Big Ten showdown between Oregon and USC at the Coliseum tomorrow night on NBC.
1: Let's go back into the annals of television, and let's find out all those classic Big Ten commentaries when Oregon and USC. Oh, wait.
0: I love Big Ten football played on the West Coast.
1: Yeah, yeah.
0: Yeah.
1: Mm-hmm. There was a Pac-10 that played the Big Ten in the Rose Bowl once upon a time. There's a shared history.
0: That's true.
1: That's about it.
0: It was.
1: And a lot of times at UCLA, when did Oregon become a power? Help me out. They're kind of a Nike 2000s power,
0: yeah,
1: right?
0: Yeah, pretty or much.
1: No?
0: Yeah, okay. Yeah. That's basically when it started to happen. Let's see, list of Oregon football seasons. Yeah, it was when all that sweet, sweet Phil Knight money started flooding in.
1: Yeah.
0: Although they still have never won a national championship.
1: Right. And Dan Lanning is feisty.
0: It's, you know, it kind of started with Mike Bilotti. That's
1: right, I remember him.
0: When it started, and then Chip Kelly kind of took it to another stratosphere.
1: Bilotti with Joey Harrington, right?
0: Yeah.
1: I remember Joey Harrington
0: a
1: little
0: back,
1: too well.
0: Back in the aughts.
2: Yeah.
0: But that's pretty much when it happened. Again, it's when the money started flowing in. It's interesting how
1: concept.
0: That always happens.
1: Wow.
0: Yeah. Get out your checkbook and donate to the University of Colorado and to Colorado State University. They could use the help. Five biggest stories of the day from around the NFL on a Bud Light Football Friday. That is right after this.
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2: 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Slowdowns out to the west. That problem on I-70 around Lookout Mountain, that is cleared out. Metro highways, a lot of traffic. No major problems. 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
9: All right, let's go. It's time for the five biggest stories of the day from around the NFL on a Bud Light Football Friday, live at Old Town Tavern in Arvada, where you can sign up to win Broncos-Rams tickets. Still got some time. We won't do our drawing. When do we do our drawing, Andy?
10: 5:40.
9: 5:40. We'll draw.
10: You got a half hour to get in here.
9: That's right. So get down here. Drive safely, obviously. It's a little wet on the roadways. But get out to Old Town Tavern in Arvada. Come see Isabel. Sign up. You can win Broncos-Rams tickets. You can go to the game on Sunday night. What better way to cap off a weekend? And what better way to start a weekend than with the high five? Let's do it right now, Spring.
11: 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Here's your Broncos-Rams injury report. For the Rams, Puka Nacua is doubtful to play. He hasn't practiced all week. It's listed as a hip injury. And for the Broncos, Marvin Mims is questionable. He was limited all week with a foot injury. And Jonah Coleman is out with an ankle injury.
9: Yeah, the Coleman thing's unfortunate because he popped so well at the end of last week. May have popped an ankle as well while he was doing that. But let's talk about the Marvin Mims thing. How are we feeling about punt returner Chris Abrams?
10: Not good.
9: Yeah.
10: I've seen enough.
9: Yeah.
10: Just fair catch, my guy.
9: That's a choice that the Broncos don't have another receiver that they want to put back there.
10: And it's disappointing.
9: Can Troy Franklin not return punts?
10: No.
9: I guess
10: I watched
9: not.
10: Him try that.
9: No?
10: It's
9: okay.
10: Not, it's funny because you would think,
9: you would think.
10: We all think, it's kind of like, why can't an offensive lineman or just any center be a long snapper?
9: Yeah.
10: And not all receivers are punt returners.
9: No.
10: They just don't. I don't know if it's because just the height of the ball, though you would think some of your long bombs are as high as the punt, but I don't think he can do it. They had the guy that ended up getting signed by KC. Remember, Spring had in the high five right after camp.
9: Sean Fresh Jr.?
10: Front, yes.
9: Yeah.
10: Man, that would have been a guy that you probably wish you had now, right? Because he was actually pretty good at doing it.
9: Well, and the Mims stuff
10: and then
9: was
10: they let him go.
9: Popping up in camp?
10: Right. Mims, I've told you, man, this feels like one of those years where he's never going to be healthy, and he's just going to go off and sign some modest free agent deal with another team.
9: I was going to say,
10: the end of it.
9: Sucks because it's a contract year for him. So the Mims thing going on, no Puka Nacua. Well, I say no Puka Nacua. He's listed as doubtful, which, let's be honest, means he's not going to play. They want to put him as doubtful, give the Broncos something to think about, fine, but it doesn't feel like he's going to go.
10: Sean McVay, like we talked about Wednesday, seemed pretty honest about, I'm not real high. I'm not hoping for that.
9: No, it feels like a real long shot. So it's going to be a whole lot of Patrick Surtain focusing on Davante Adams, and he can roll safety help in that direction.
10: Someone's got to cover Terrence Ferguson, though, since we finally got the name right.
9: I had a hot take last week.
10: Okay.
9: that Jalen Waddle would have more than 2 receiving yards.
10: Yeah, that was quite the hot take. You got one for this week?
9: Yeah, I do.
10: Nate's hot take?
9: Devontae Adams, fewer than 195 receiving yards this week.
10: Good.
9: I
10: like that take.
9: I'm going to wander all the way out to the end of the limb to tell you. I'm taking the under on 195 receiving yards by Devontae Adams.
10: Let's do it. I'm not going to push back.
9: I feel confident.
10: You know what we need to do?
9: That this very hot take is going to be good.
10: We're creating a new segment called Nate's Safe Take.
9: Yes. It's guarantees that you will get in a football game.
10: I dare you to disagree with me.
9: And you know what? So far, Andy, I'm 1-for-1.
10: You are. Let's see if you can go 2. You better go 2-for-2 or the Broncos are losing this game.
9: Let's find out how I do. I'm going to go under 195 receiving yards for Devontae Adams after he put up that total on Monday night against the Giants.
10: How about under 100? Not safe enough.
9: Hey, calm down, okay? Really, don't get too spicy.
10: Don't
9: with
10: get drunk
9: tics.
10: With power.
9: All right, go ahead, Spring.
11: High five. After the Broncos play the Rams, they will play the 49ers. Niners have the Cardinals this weekend, and Nick Bosa is out. He's going to miss a few weeks with a pulled calf. Mike Evans also questionable for that game with a hip injury.
9: So are the Broncos, they did this last year, where every week the opponent was like missing a star. And already this year, let's see, they've missed Myles Garrett. They've missed Puka Nacua. Now they'll miss Nick Bosa and maybe miss Mike Evans. Is this just are the Denver Broncos whatever voodoo witches that Sean Payton is praying to? Are they working out for this team right now because it just keeps setting up for them?
10: Has Sean made a deal with the devil where when it's all done, he has to sit right next to him and hear all his stories? is that the deal we've made so that he wins in the fourth quarter no matter what? For the most part, and never faces the other team's star.
9: The devil gets a couple of drinks in him and just won't shut up.
10: Yeah, it's the same stories every night. Sean knows about 8 o'clock. Well, I'm going to tell you about this time. It was in this bar.
9: Here comes another Drew Brees story.
10: Everybody in the bar thought she was hot. But somehow she liked you. I got it, Satan. I got it. He's playing the role of Saddam in the South Park little thing. That's just him. But he's got 2 rings because of it.
9: This is your future, Sean.
7: Uninterested.
9: Live right.
10: Yeah.
9: Yeah, so Nick Bosa out with a calf pull.
10: It was a 1-in-a-million pull shot. I know.
9: I think the Niners are going to be fine going up against Arizona this week. Go ahead, Spring.
11: High five. All right, Jackson Dart had his season-ending knee surgery, and John Harbaugh is saying today that the Giants are in the process of adding a quarterback.
10: Stiddy?
9: Yeah, who is the quarterback they're adding?
10: Well, was it? Darn it, somebody had pointed out a guy had played for Harbaugh that might have been available. Now, I can't remember the name. A backup somewhere. Shoot, who was it? But again.
9: Tyler Huntley?
10: Could be. Now,
9: Isn't he still the Ravens backup?
10: Oh, it was Joe Flacco. That's right. Remember the reporter was joking with him about it. You sent us the video.
9: Yeah, I keep going that way.
10: Where she was like, hey, do you think the Giants will trade for you? He goes, no, I'm not available.
9: Yeah.
10: And basically Flacco was like, I kind of like it in Cincinnati. I guess he's a big chili and eating alone guy. Remember that story from last year where he talked about, after having 12 kids like Philip Rivers, I don't mind a dinner alone.
9: Joe Burrow's probably a good hang, too.
10: Like yeah, that's
9: probably a good gig.
10: Sure.
9: Yeah.
10: Who's the backup to the backup? Who's the third guy in that room? Browning's out of there.
9: Let's find out.
10: There are a lot of lovely ladies hanging around those two guys. I know that.
9: Let's see. Third stringer is... They don't have one.
10: All right.
9: They don't have one.
10: That guy's not a good hang.
9: No.
10: He is quiet, though. Hey, you have to listen to those stories.
9: Yeah. They got a couple of practice squad guys.
10: All right. Well, yeah. They're all right. Yeah. They got a couple options if they need it.
9: Yeah, so he's fine.
10: Again, do you think any
9: And if he has to play, he gets to throw the ball to Ja'Marr Chase and T. Higgins.
10: Right, which Joe did just fine. My bigger point was, do you think if any – how many teams is Stidham on the list of now after the AFC Championship?
9: As much as any other backup quarterback.
10: You think?
9: Yeah. Yeah. Andy, like, it's not an anomaly that a backup quarterback lost the AFC
10: Championship. Oh, no, I get it, but yeah. You know.
9: I don't believe Jared Stidham's reputation is as sullied around the league as it is in this town.
10: That's fine.
9: Yeah.
10: And you're probably right. Because he's a backup that started, and that's mainly what people are looking for. He's gone through the week preparing to be a starter multiple times. Do you think the Broncos would listen? Are they Sam Ehlinger comfortable enough they'd listen to that conversation?
9: The fact that Ehlinger's on the team would tell me yes. Otherwise, what would be the point of having him around? They have to be confident enough in him that he could play that they would listen to an offer on Stidham or listen to an offer on Ehlinger.
10: If you're the Giants, though, I mean,
9: because what's the chances Jameis is going to stay healthy all year?
10: No, I'm
9: and then
10: you.
9: After that, I think the next quarterback on the depth charts are guy Jake Haener.
10: Yeah. Okay. Okay.
9: So they got to add a quarterback.
10: Look, bottom line for me is
9: you hate Jared Stidham.
10: No, well, I'm trying to loosen on that because I've heard he's a great guy. I feel bad. It just you let
9: Andy,
10: me down.
9: It's okay.
10: You just let me down.
9: You don't have to. You don't have to come around.
10: There's actually one person I know that is friends with the guy that I know it really gets irritated with me when I say it because he's such a good guy. Here's the bottom line, though.
9: But you hate him. It's okay.
10: I hate what you did. I'm going to go back to what my mom said. You don't hate him. You hate what he does. You're absolutely right. I hate the backward chest pass. Seriously, if you're the Giants, why trade for anybody? Go ahead and suck one more year. Seriously. Because I'll tell you this.
9: Well,
10: man, can you be real positive? I mean, I know they're all big Jackson Dart fans right now. That's a guy that's always getting hurt with something.
9: No, it's a good point. It's early. You have to carry the illusion of trying, otherwise
10: sure,
9: John Harbaugh can lose the locker room quickly.
10: But
9: like,
10: the illusion can be Jameis Winston. I'm not giving the farm up for another guy. Your team isn't that complete.
9: Well, there's not a... You don't got to give up the farm to get a backup quarterback. You got to give up a fifth round.
10: That's the farm when you're the Giants. If you're seriously, you need a couple more good drafts, and you'll be right back in the mix of that thing.
9: No, you're not wrong about that, and they're probably in that place anyway. But like Harbaugh does, there is like the culture concern and the players laying their health on the line. Like you got to get more depth at quarterback. There is that part, but you do have to check that box technically.
10: I agree.
9: Even while everyone can stand there and go, yeah, we're screwed now because Jackson Dart's hurt.
10: The culture concern is going to live on, though. John walked into his first meeting. We all saw the video, and they're like, oh, my God, this guy. You clearly need to get more your guys in there. You know what I mean? Just like Sean had to after his first season here.
9: Yes, but you need to get the young guys on your side, which is what Harbaugh has to do.
10: Okay.
9: You do have to sort of check some football-y boxes, even though everybody knows it's BS.
10: Fair enough.
9: Put on the airs of running a football team. Like we put on the airs of doing a radio show. Spring!
11: High five. Here's some Bills injuries as they try to send the Chargers to 0-3. Wide receivers DJ Moore and Keon Coleman are questionable, and defensive tackle Ed Oliver is questionable with the hip injury that caused him to miss the Thursday night win over the Lions.
9: Here's my question for you, Mark Springer. What is your current injury designation? I can't help but notice
11: a 4-5 disc.
9: You're standing?
10: Yeah, are you in the athletic position?
9: Well,
10: and by the way, you've worn that shirt twice this week. What's happening?
9: I don't think he can get his shirt off.
10: I know.
11: Bro, I barely got dressed to get to work. I just had to throw something on.
9: Mark Springer
7: a 4-5 disc.
9: Dealing with a back issue at the moment.
10: Where is it? The sciatic?
9: Do you
10: have a throbbing pain anywhere?
9: What's throbbing on you right now, Springer?
11: My back.
10: I said a pain.
9: Is it upper? Is it lower?
10: Is it the hip?
11: Lower back.
10: Yeah.
9: Okay.
10: If Sean Payton were describing your injury begrudgingly to the media, how would he be talking about it?
11: He wouldn't talk about it.
9: No, he didn't talk about injuries. I understand the question,
10: but I appreciate the question, but I don't.
11: There's an issue relative to my back.
10: What did you do?
11: Bro,
10: Can you tell us?
11: I slept wrong the other night.
10: I just woke up with a bad back.
11: Yeah,
10: you're living a spicy life. Good for you.
11: And then sleep. It was getting better, and then I sneezed today.
10: Yeah.
9: Ooh.
10: Bud, you got to take
11: that
10: the swing
11: set it
10: down
11: off.
10: The bedroom.
9: A sneeze has put guys on the IL before. Like, it happens. If you don't align yourself properly.
10: Do you have any numbness anywhere?
11: No. I mean, I've been icing it. That's helping.
9: Okay.
10: I'm
11: just in pain.
9: He's in agony right now.
10: Can you sit to handle all business? If you had a first half of glizzies, would you be able to?
9: If you had to have a segment misser right now, could you do it?
10: Could you pull it off, or would there be loud cries of agony?
11: You should have seen me at 2 p.m. I didn't know if I was going to make it in.
9: Oh,
11: I almost called someone. It was like, I can't do this.
10: This show's having a hell of a week. You were hurt. I wasn't sure I was going to be able to fix my plumbing, and that's not a metaphor. I literally had to call Nate to go, how hard is it to switch out a water shutoff valve?
9: It's the rare occasion in which your issue with your plumbing was actually an issue with your plumbing.
10: The actual plumbing. Every other time, it's been the internal plumbing of Andy Lindahl.
9: Yeah,
10: but this time.
9: So right now, I would call Spring doubtful to play on Sunday.
10: Yeah.
9: He and Puka Nacua are in the same designation
10: right now.
9: Scooty
10: has a lady friend to look after him, or I don't know. We might have to send like an Uber driver over there to make sure Spring was still upright and mobile.
11: I asked her, do you have a cane? I need a cane.
10: Again, a pimp cane to go with that purple coat.
9: See what we can do. We'll see if we can come up with one for you.
10: You all want like a skull? If you had an evil villain cane, what would it have on it, Spring?
9: You gotta be able to unsheath a sword out of it.
10: Yeah. Would it be the ball of amber from Jurassic Park? Would it be a skull? Would it be a crow's head?
9: Spring just wants this segment to end.
10: Spring's like, yeah, real funny.
9: He's like, I don't want to have to stand near the microphone and hurt.
10: Yeah, you guys are real comedians today.
11: No, standing's better than sitting. I had to stand.
10: Are you trying to ask Birdo if he can come over and run this board, by the way? You tell Birdo if he's going to misrepresent our takes, you better do it better.
9: Oh, man. You better kick rocks,
10: Birdo
9: Spring.
10: Has said we tried to spend the whole summer convincing the entire town of Denver that the Broncos defense sucks.
9: We did?
10: According to Birdo.
11: That's what his brain hears.
10: And you know what I like is Spring did stand up. Spring the other night was like, you got to calm down.
9: He's standing up right now.
10: Spring was like, all they said was there could be an issue if a couple guys drop off. And Birdo's like, no, man, I'm going to tell you what I think. They're telling the whole world. They're telling the whole world that the run is over. You think of that, Birdo? Did you hear that, pal? Two could play this game.
9: That was a really good Birdo.
10: You like that?
9: I did. I enjoyed that very much. Jeff Legwald is scheduled to join us coming up here on the other side. We're going to get Spring a Bacchiotomy in the break. 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
9: All right, let's do it. Bud Light Football Friday. We're live at the Old Town Tavern in Arvada. You still got a couple of minutes to get down here to get registered to win Broncos Rams tickets and Bud Light VIP tailgate passes for Sunday night football. We'll be waiting all day for Sunday night. Joining us right now, Jeff Legwald, ESPN. Let's preview this Broncos-Rams matchup. Jeff, let's start with the Bronco injury report. No Jonah Coleman, but full participation for 2 days out of J.K. Dobbins and R.J. Harvey. How healthy do we think these guys are?
10: You know, today they looked ready to go, at least in the portion of practice we're out there for. And, you know, the Jonah Coleman situation was a little odd in that he was on the field in uniform every day during the open time when we're out there. And often, especially when a guy has a leg injury, they're kept off their feet or inside getting treatment. So that was a little strange, but, you know, and he would go through stretching and some of the light moving around. But, yeah, the fact he was listed as a did not participate all week and won't play, you know, Sunday unless there's some kind of significant, you know, miracle improvement where he gets upgraded. But so that was a little odd, but the other two guys are ready to go. They didn't even give them a game designation, which means they're 100% and will play as scheduled.
5: So you don't think they'll call up any? They won't use any call ups on Schrader or anybody else. Then we feel like we're safe to go with those three.
10: Well, Andy, you don't. I mean, they've used their two call ups for They don't have a long snapper, so he has

0: to be called up unless they move him to the roster between now and tomorrow. So they used the two call-ups the previous 2 weeks on a fullback, Adam Prentice, and a long snapper. The long snapper would have to be one of those. And, you know, I asked him today, would you call somebody up? And his answer was basically, I don't want to tell you, but I think we're okay, was kind of how he put it. So I would still think it's Prentice and Fraboni as the call-ups there, with Prentice maybe to carry the ball in short yardage of the Aspies.
1: Leggy, what have you seen, speaking of offensive pieces that are available for this team, and, you know, we're talking about Adam Prentice, and, you know, Broncos used some 22 last week. What have you seen out of this team as you've charted the Broncos through 2 weeks formationally, you know, going heavier, and what Jaylen Waddle has opened up in this offense? Give us a breakdown of kind of how Sean Payton and Davis Webb are using the personnel they have this year.
0: Well, Nate, I think this game especially, the Rams very much like to live in the nickel and the dime if you let them get away with it. So I would expect the Broncos to try and force the issue from time to time with multiple tight ends, multiple backs, and heavier looks. So I think they felt better about how things went, you know, obviously against Jacksonville when they were heavier at times and they were more committed to the run and Bo Nix was under center more. So I think, you know, they will lean that way against these kinds of defenses, or, you know, if they don't, that would be a little quizzical. But I think given the Rams like to play, if you let them, in the lighter looks on defense, that the Broncos will try and force the issue and go the other way.
2: Jeff, you know, it was interesting because I feel like, you know, Nate was breaking down some of the snaps that everybody played and how it's been affecting everybody. And one of the ones that he came up with, again, was, you said, right, Nate, because of the tight end use, especially out of the first, I guess, in last week's game, Jahdae Barron not playing a lot last week. What do you think's going on with Jahdae there? Is it just because of formations? Is he taking a step back, or is it just still be patient? If somebody goes down, he's going to play a big role.
0: Well, you know, Andy, that's one of those things where, you know, personnel, I mean, sometimes on defense you can just say, look, we're just playing this and we don't care. But Jacksonville, you know, essentially forced the issue. That teams don't want to face the Broncos pass rush out of the nickel and the dime. So Jacksonville stayed really heavy. That other corner isn't going to play any snaps if they won't come out of those heavier looks. And that's why he didn't get much, and, you know, against the Jags. And I think, you know, until, you know, there's some moving, you know, you got guys who are free agents next March, but as long as Riley Moss and Jaquan McMillan and Surtain are healthy, you know, Barron is in that dime role, and they have to be in the dime, you know, for him to be out there in some of the bigger nickel things. And if they don't get a look from the offense to use him, you know, that's just how it's going to be this year. Has no bearing on what they think of him as a player. They actually believe he had one of the best off seasons training camps of anybody on the defense. So it's not a question of ability or what's going on with the first rounder or what, you know. Riley Moss is a really good corner. Jaquan McMillan's one of the best nickels in the league. There's just not room for him right now unless they go to the dime.
1: That's Jeff Legwald of ESPN. Great breakdown right there, Leggy. We're live at Old Town Tavern in Arvada. Bud Light Football Friday. Great specials on Bud Light right now. Leggy, we have got two A-plus heavyweight matchups in this game, receivers versus corners. On one end, Davante Adams going up against PS2. On the other, Jaylen Waddle going up against Trent McDuffie. Jeff, give us the breakdown on both of these matchups, because this is some really, really good head-to-head football we're about to watch on Sunday night.
0: Yeah, I mean, this is the stuff. If you're kind of a football, you know, geek like I am, these are the things that are fun to chart and break down and see happen in real time. You know, the Davante Adams' superpower is the first yard and a half of the route. You know, there are some guys who are pretty good at getting a release at the line of scrimmage. He's at the pinnacle, even at this age and this experience level. His release is still among the best in the league, and he leaves plenty of people flailing, you know, in his wake. And, you know, watching this past week when they were trying to line up rookies and young corners against him in man press situations, that didn't go well. And that's why the numbers look the way it did. You know, Sertan's a totally different thing. You know, a lot of people have made Adams' numbers against Sertan or whatever. You know, most of that was the first meeting. Since then, it's been a really good fight. And Sertan's at the top of his game. I just told somebody today, I was talking to a scout in the league, and Sertan had two snaps against the Jags that were absolutely perfect teaching tape kind of snaps on plays he made on the ball against the Jaguars, just mirroring routes that other people can't do. So that I would expect them, especially if Nacua is not going to play, to get Sertan on Adams a lot and take their chances with everybody else and mix it up and match a little bit. But I think that is a matchup we'll actually see. Now, you know, will the Rams answer that way with Waddle? I mean, it's you know, Sutton is a problem if you don't have a plan. If you match McDuffie, that leaves a very physical, good boundary receiver in Sutton, you know, working the edges of the formation, and that makes it harder to get safety help there just by the way they do things. So I think that one's a little more strategic, and how are you going to handle it? But I would expect them to, you know, they didn't sign McDuffie not to use him in situations like this. But it's hard to match Waddle through the middle of the field just in man-to-man. So, you know, maybe a little combo here and man looks on one side and zone on the other and all of those things when they attack the Broncos.
1: Because the Broncos, like, they like using Waddle in the slot, and yet last week against the Giants, McDuffie spent a lot of time there in that matchup. Now, you know, but again, the flip side to it, and to your point there, Jeff, is like teams want to zone Bo Nix up as much as they possibly can, because if you go into man, you simply play into his hands. So that's, you're right about that. This is just a complete and total chess match that these two teams are going to be going through in this game. And I think more than anything, we want, you know, for the Broncos, it's like Cortland Sutton's got to have a big time game, and if he does, that loosens everything up. But yeah, they're gonna try and move McDuffie around. I don't know if it's always necessarily gonna work for them.
0: Yeah, and the thing that you have is Waddle's versatility is underrated. You know, something we talk about a lot, but he played the majority of his snaps in Miami, especially with Mike McDaniel calling plays on the outside, you know, at the Z, so to speak. And then the Broncos like him in the slot, or to at least start the play with him in the slot and move him around pre-snap and things. The thing about the slot that's helpful is you can hide a guy in a bunch.
1: Yeah.
0: Or you can move them, condense the formation, move them around, and then it's really hard for the defensive backs to get their hands on them. And you've got one of the fastest players in the league in Waddle getting a free release and a lot of momentum, and it's hard to then match after that. But so I am interested to see how the Rams will try to take that away. If the Broncos want you to help on Waddle, I mean, they're more than happy to throw Waddle the ball a ton and want to.
1: Yeah.
0: But the only good thing that happened in Kansas City was the Ingram touchdown when two Chiefs defenders are chasing Jaylen Waddle and Ingram's running free, you know, right behind him. So they want the reaction to Waddle.
2: Jeff, I've got to ask you, it's kind of been a little bit of a topic the last couple of days, and, you know, it's wild for me because he's the first guy that I knew well, and now we got a movie about him. The trailer's come out as Nicolas Cage as John Madden. Have you watched it? What feelings do you have about it? Because I think they got the wrong guy doing this thing, comedy or not.
0: Yeah, I mean, he's an astounding actor, so, you know, if he can pull it off, then...
2: But he's not him, Jeff. I mean, again, like to me, the guy, Matt, is too much of a...
0: It's hard for me to believe, you know, you're going to spend all that money and do all those things if it didn't look good when they were done. So, I don't know. I guess I'd give it a chance. But having talked to John Madden a lot at games over the years, it's always tough for me to watch biopics where I see people I've spoken to, you know, and been around. So that will be a little different. You know, John was an advisor for the Hall of Fame selection process for a little while, so I had a lot of contact with him at that time. And then I would see him at games when he was a broadcaster a lot. And, early on he had seen a couple things I had done and was very kind to say, you know, keep on doing that or whatever. But so it will be odd to see a movie about someone I did speak to and do, you know, talk to about football and stories over the years.
1: By the way, when they when someday when there's the demand for someone to produce a biopic about Brewers manager Pat Murphy, I say you cast Jeff Legwold first things first. That's the guy you get. A good Midwestern boy to play the part of Pat Murphy.
0: Yeah. I would have a better bullpen than the Cubbies do if that was the case.
1: You probably would. Yeah, you probably would.
2: Yeah, you too. Hey, are you sweating this Illinois game tomorrow as much as Nate is?
1: No, you don't sweat it. You we're going to lose by three touchdowns. Yeah. Yeah,
0: it's like knowing the pain is coming. I mean,
1: yeah,
0: I'm not sure we have an answer for Jeremiah Smith.
1: The good thing about losing to Duke is it sets your expectations where they need to be.
2: Puts you right back in reality.
1: It's,
2: all right,
1: you know what? It's like slipping on a nice warm robe. You feel like it's Illini football again. Jeff Legwold, everybody. Yeah, Jeff.
0: No, you should just let go of the playoff dream. There, you know. The championship weekend.
1: It may not be happening for us this year. It's we're hoping for a Pop-Tarts Bowl berth. Jeff, man, awesome as always.
2: You've lost that too.
1: We appreciate it. Thanks, dude.
0: Thanks, fellas. We'll see you.
1: All right, Jeff Legwold with us. By the way, Jeff had this stat today on ESPN.com. Broncos have punted 7 times on 11 first-half possessions so far this year.
2: Yeah, they got to start faster. I was going to ask him about that, but I feel like that's a conversation that we might be able to have later in the year.
1: Bo has 2 picks in the first half, and they have scored 10 first-half points so far.
2: Yeah, they got ten.
1: 10. Doesn't feel like this is a game you can get away with that.
2: Wow, 7 of them came in Kansas City.
1: Yeah. Mm-hmm. Yeah, it was...
2: Wait a minute, did all 10 come in Kansas City?
1: No, it was 10-3 at the half.
2: Okay.
1: Against the Jags.
2: All right. Scott and I talked about this, the same conversation you and I had. We did our podcast last night, the Hot Mic. But Nate, it's interesting because Scotty kind of feels like we kind of talked about it. Maybe you're not going to be able to explain it. This just might be them. They just might play these kind of games, but for whatever reason, they win them.
1: Yeah, exactly. Because they got a defense that keeps them in games.
2: That's true.
1: Yeah.
2: Yep.
1: That's oversimplified, but like.
2: What else can you say?
1: Yeah, I mean,
2: it is what it is.
1: If you give up 20 in the first half, you're probably going to lose.
2: Yeah, you're probably not coming back from that.
1: Yeah, but again, this team does crap like that. All right, drinking game, Broncos-Rams coming up next. So keep it here on Altitude Sports Radio 92.5. If you want to have a couple of beverages during Sunday Night Football, we have got the game for you when we come back on a Bud Light Football Friday on Altitude Sports Radio 92.5.
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2: Guys, it's Andy Lindahl for Southern Steer. 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Again, I recommend the teriyaki. 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

0: Back with you on Craigman and Lindahl, Altitude Sports Radio 92.5. Andy is wandering around the bar right now trying to find the winner of the Broncos-Jags tickets. Just wandering the bar. Broncos-Jags. Broncos-Rams. That's the game this week. We're having massive discrepancy as to see who won the tickets to the game because people apparently don't have good penmanship when they write their names on the tickets. That's the update here from the Old Town Tavern on a Bud Light Football Friday. I also think people have imbibed just an awful lot of Bud Light. Do we have a winner? We don't. John Calamari. John. Andy is really trying to give away Broncos Rams tickets for Sunday Night Football, and nobody seems to want them. All right, John showed up. We have a ticket winner. Beautifully done. All right, let's do it. It is time for your Broncos-Rams drinking game, which people have been doing an awful lot of here today at the Old Town Tavern in Arvada. Springs back at the shop in Lone Tree. I thought that was well handled by you. Nicely done.
1: Oh, you should have heard the second story I got. No, seriously, here, Jamie, text me. What? What are you talking about? I couldn't get them to understand. No, literally, is he here? I need to see him.
0: He needs to be present.
1: Yeah. I need to be able to shake the hand.
0: Yes, we need a body.
1: So, yeah. Yeah, the Bud Light pumpkin is kicking in.
0: Yes, as of now, it's a disappearance. We need evidence, okay? All right, let's do this.
1: Let's do this.
0: Broncos, Rams, drinking game. Andy, if we have a Jalen Waddle reception against Trent McDuffie.
1: All right.
0: That's a drink. We'll start right there.
1: Specific corner.
0: Yes. And, in fact, we'll give you one more. A Pat Surtain PBU.
1: Pass
0: on
1: breakup.
0: Devontae Adams. Anytime
2: I like
0: Pat Surtain. I do, too. Has good coverage on Devontae Adams. You should drink. We gave this stat last segment. 7 punts on 11 first-half possessions for Denver this year. If the Broncos have a first-half punt, if you see Crawshaw on the field in the first 30 minutes, you got to drink.
3: Holy cow.
0: Bo Nix,
1: I like that,
0: has thrown 2 interceptions in 2 games.
1: Mm.
0: Yeah. Mm. So drink. If Bo Nix throws an interception.
3: I don't know what the heck.
0: Let's do a few more Bo Nix props. If Bo Nix completes a pass behind the line of scrimmage, we always go with that one. You got to drink. Or if you get the classic Bo overthrow and Bo overthrows a receiver downfield, that is also a drinking opportunity. Andy, this one's just for you. If we get a commercial for the Nicolas Cage, John Madden movie. Drink. I haven't seen you upset about something this much in years.
1: I've never cared about a movie this much in years. I'm trying to remember the last one I did.
0: You were so
1: should
0: offended.
1: Should I go protest at some random theater, just me by myself and my dumb sign?
0: With a placard.
1: Nicolas Cage sucks. He's not Madden. Sign my petition.
0: Doesn't even sound like him.
1: Yeah. My one sad man protest.
0: So if we get
4: I'm retiring from football coaching.
1: Yeah, turn it off. God, what are we doing? Watch, it's going to be the runaway hit. It'll move from Prime to theaters and win an Oscar now.
0: Cage,
1: it'll be all I see at Christmas.
0: Cage is winning a Golden Globe for this one. Look out, everybody. If we get Sean Payton in his athletic stance.
1: Drank.
4: I have a 4-5 disc.
1: Okay.
0: You sure do. I hope you're going to be okay. Oh, I got a couple of owner props here, Andy. If we get a shot of the Broncos owner suite, the Penners, along with, we'll call it Condi's resting consternation face.
1: She's yet to look happy at a game.
0: Never
1: right?
0: has. No.
1: But they always got to show, I think, do they do it when they're losing purposely because she has got the disappointed mom look going on?
0: I don't know. But they were winning last week, and she still
1: had they weren't when they showed her. It was the first half when they showed her. In the second half, she'd apparently moved to the nacho bar because I felt like it was just the Penners and Greg.
0: With the red wine. If we get a shot of the Cronkies, and I'll add this one in, drink twice if you can spot Kevin Demoff. Shout out to KD. Drink if you see Kevin Demoff, the Rams president of football operations and our boss. too early in the season for any B-roll of ski footage. So if you either get B-roll of Larimer Square,
1: Cheeseman Park,
0: or B-roll of trees changing color.
1: Yeah?
0: Fine autumn colors. I know they peaked last weekend, but still, if you get shots of fall colors in Colorado, that's drink.
1: Well, maybe they drove up to the mountains and they gave it a go.
0: Probably did, yeah. If you see Jade Barron on the field, drink. He has only played six snaps all year. Jade Barron, you're now a drinking game prop, but he doesn't play safety. Alex Singleton misses a tackle, drink.
1: Oh, we're going to throw Riley Moss in there after... No, how about a Riley Moss penalty of any kind?
0: Riley had a great game last week.
1: He did.
0: He
1: Riley
0: Moss penalty?
1: Yeah.
0: All right, Riley Moss penalty.
1: It's up to penalty because, remember, his penalties will cost him the fumble recovery.
0: Anytime, I like this prop, anytime you notice Matthew Stafford's beautiful shiny veneers.
1: Ooh, yes.
0: Guy's got some serious chompers.
1: Which is a risky move still playing.
0: It looks like Matt Dillon at Something About Mary.
1: What happened there? Is there a story? Did he get, like, some knocked out? He just decided, if I'm going to be an NFL quarterback, I got to be ready to move product?
0: I think it's L.A. I think once you go to L.A., guy's got some...
1: Soap and act.
0: Shiny,
1: he wanted to play John Madden in the movie and...
0: get the gig.
1: I'd take him over it, even if he didn't do a thing to his voice.
0: Aaron Donald sacks Bo Nix. Drink.
1: Drank.
0: Zach Allen sacks Matthew Stafford. Drink.
1: Ooh. All right. Specifics.
0: Got a couple of penalty props. Holding on Garrett Bowles. That's always a drink.
2: Holding. Offense. Number 72.
1: Boy, we haven't had to drink to that one too much.
0: Not yet.
1: In the last few years.
0: Not yet. Garrett Bowles is letting us down. Holding on Pat Bryant. Drink.
3: Pat Bryant.
0: Two games in a row, by the way, he's gotten a holding.
1: Yeah, and it's cost him.
0: Yeah, it's been frequent.
1: Come on, our guy. Our guy.
0: Mike McGlinchey false starts a drink.
3: Oop, McGlinchey.
5: Yep, false start. Offense number 69. 5-yard penalty.
3: It's been a rough first quarter for the right tackle.
0: We are still waiting for Jaylen Waddle's first Bronco touchdown. Drink if Jaylen Waddle scores a touchdown this week.
1: Finish your drink if he does the Waddle.
0: Ooh, he's got to, right?
1: Doesn't have to. I think he's promised something different.
0: Ooh, is he going to do a mile-high salute?
1: Maybe.
0: It's kind of Jonah Coleman's bag now. And finally, Sunday Night Football. Number one, just drink when you see Carrie Underwood on your television. Or whatever the weird AI version of her is that they throw up there now.
1: You know what, real quick?
0: Yeah.
1: Also, throw in a drink if somehow Chris or... who's the color guy? Chris Collinsworth works in a Patrick Mahomes reference. Because he's got it.
0: He does. In fact, that leads us right into the Collinsworth props. Drink if Collinsworth calls a guy special.
6: I don't feel
1: so good. Troy Aikman?
0: You know Aaron Donald's getting the special treatment.
1: Yeah.
0: And finally, drink every time Collinsworth says, now here's a guy. Now here's a guy. Drink for that. There you go, everybody. That's your Broncos-Rams drinking game. Andy, what's your pick?
1: God, I don't feel good about this. Broncos 24, Rams 20.
0: Wow.
1: Yeah. That's probably not how I really feel, but I love our people.
0: I was going to say, I don't believe you.
1: Yeah, I know. You saw my face.
0: I saw that.
1: That's some self-editing going on. I do not like this game.
0: Yeah.
1: I'll just put it out there.
0: Rams 27, Broncos 16.
1: Wow. What is with you in the 16?
0: Well, I'm trying to will it into existence.
1: Nah, we don't need no more 16 in our life. I don't care if I ever see him score 16 again. Matter of fact, I think I'll take 10 over 16. That's a lie.
0: The thing about me, Andy, is... show bits above everything
1: sure.
0: else.
1: You like chaos.
0: I do.
1: You love Nick Cage as John Madden. You love that trash.
0: I do find it very amusing.
1: You're going to give me the DVD for Christmas, aren't you? And I'm going to break it.
0: I'm going to get you the laser disc.
1: The editor's cut or whatever, the director's cut.
0: I want to get a bootlegged version like they sell on the streets of New York. Some guy filming it in the theaters.
1: Here's what I want. I want a VHS.
0: I bet I can make that happen. That's going to do it for K&L this afternoon. We are back on Monday at 3 o'clock. We look forward to talking to you then. Have a great night, everybody. We'll see you.
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